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4: Spirit grounds planes. I'm Daria Albinger, Fox News. After a White House bailout offer fell through, Spirit Airlines has gone out of business. Fox affiliate WAGA's Kim Leffler at Hartsfield-Jackson International in Atlanta.
5: A lot of travelers with some of these very early morning flights, they're just trying to get out the door. They're not checking their email. So some people didn't even realize that the airline had shut down and their flights had been canceled. Now, the low-budget airline had said that they were going to have to shut down if they did not find some emergency funding, and that did come to fruition. All of the check-in desks here at the Atlanta airport are closed currently. Now, Spirit has filed for bankruptcy twice since 2024. President Donald Trump said the administration did review a potential bailout, but they were only going to move forward if the terms made financial sense. Now, with the airline shutting down, thousands of flights are now canceled across the country.
4: American and United Airlines say they're setting up hiring portals just for former Spirit workers. President Trump is reviewing a new proposal from Iran to end the war, but for now, the U.S. blockade around the Strait of Hormuz is still in place. Here's Fox's Lucas Tomlinson in Dubai.
6: During the three-week blockade, Iranian ships have been blocked, but 150 other oil tankers remain stuck in the Gulf, helping drive up gasoline prices back home to four-year highs. 30% of fertilizer exits the Strait of Hormuz also being affected, hurting farmers back home. There are also several U.S.-flagged merchant ships stranded in the Persian Gulf as well. Some would like to see the U.S. Navy begin convoy duties escorting those ships through the strait like they did back in the 1980s. Now, unlike the 80s when the Navy had twice as many warships, for now, the blockade remains the teeth of this operation.
4: President Trump says the only reason Iran is even thinking about making a deal is because it has no military left. 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

0: Let's hang out and talk about all things viral in the world's most viral newsroom. 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Our friend Mo DeWitt joins us. He's hanging out with us here on the show today. A couple of emails to get into. Let's see what's happening. I saw this all over the place. I don't follow sports news that closely. I know C-Lane doesn't. Josh, I don't know, maybe.
1: I do a little bit.
2: Sure.
0: Yeah, a little bit, yeah. Moses, do you follow sports news at all?
3: Big sports news guy.
0: I've never heard you talk about a sport. I hear you talk about hockey with the solar.
3: Yeah, but that's just because,
0: yeah. But this guy says, hey, this story happened a couple of days ago, and these people only got criminal trespass warnings. The crazy thing about this is I keep seeing these kind of fights in the middle of the stands at games. This is a baseball game. I'm watching it here. And these people are just slugging each other in the face. They're just punching each other, attacking each other. The most wild thing about this was I saw this from like four different angles. And there's people cheering it on. This lady back here is like cheering on the whole thing. And you get into a fight at a baseball game. You probably think it's just about your teams and all that stuff. This guy's face is covered in blood now.
1: Doesn't 99 know about the high ground?
0: Yeah, he's below him in the stadium. You get into a fight like that, they got off easy if they just got trespassing,
3: yeah,
0: right?
3: They did.
0: Yeah.
3: I mean, maybe a situation where the other party didn't want to press battery charges. It may have been a mutual combat situation where they don't really know who started it.
1: Mutual combat.
0: Yeah, what's mutual combat?
3: I mean, basically, because, you know, typically in a battery, you know, you could have a self-defense argument. So if you're fighting back, you can be defending yourself, so then you shouldn't be charged with battery.
0: Right.
3: So if they're both going at each other and there's no real evidence of who started it and who's defending themselves, they kind of just say it's called mutual combat, and then there's not enough evidence to bring charges against either party.
0: All right. What if because I saw a video. This was horrific, by the way. There's a video making the rounds of some old lady. She's in Chicago, and she gets into like a back and forth in traffic, and she makes the really dumb decision, by the way, of getting out of her vehicle.
3: Not wise.
0: She starts shouting at this guy, and the guy he starts decking this old lady.
3: Yeah.
0: If you're watching that, and then you go, well, and you hop out and you start fighting the guy who's hitting the old lady and punching her in the face, would that be something where you go, well, he wasn't hitting me or anything, but I'm within my rights to defend this other person, or I don't even know?
3: Yeah, you have the right to defend a third party. So there, you know, under that scenario, if you reasonably believe that that old lady's, you know, life or is in danger, or she's in danger of great bodily harm, then you have the right to defend, you know, on behalf of her against him.
0: Right.
3: Based on the scenario that's playing out in front of you. Now, you may not know the history of it, but based on what's going on right there, you do have the right to defend others.
0: Real quick, this was one of the big stories we went over this week. And I hate to tell you, Moses, it's a world of politics story.
3: Okay.
0: All right. I know you're a very political guy. Very
3: involved in the Cuban politics. Yes.
0: I won't tell you what side he's on, but Moses is on. Whoa, he's deep.
3: You know, on the way here, actually, I saw a guy named Mo running for governor.
0: Uh-oh.
3: And he said, no party.
0: Really?
3: Yeah. Okay, all right, I don't know. I don't know who he is.
0: Oh, the party?
3: Yeah.
0: So we had a story this week, and I found this to be really interesting. There were federal charges, I believe, against the former head of the FBI, James Comey. And James Comey, the former head of the FBI, is sort of like, he vague posts a lot on social media. He's like sort of emo about some of the things he does. And he'll post like these really dramatic, over the top things on Instagram and elsewhere. One of the things he posted was seashells on a beach. I don't know if you've heard about this or not, but
3: I have.
0: And on the beach, the former head of the FBI, James Comey, put 86 in seashells and then 47, I think, right?
3: Mm-hmm.
0: 86, 47 is what he put in seashells. And he has now been charged with a threat on the president's life because he's the 47th president. And 86 means, well, I mean, everybody has their own version of it. This emailer to tipsinthenewsjunkie.com says 86 is actually a mob term. And the former director of the FBI knows mob lingo. It means drive somebody 8 miles out of Vegas and bury them 6 feet under. The restaurant business uses it in kind of the same way. Now, I don't know if that's true.
1: That's right. You have to drive the cream spinach 8 hours out of Vegas and bury it 6 feet
4: in the ground. 86 to bake a wrap filet.
0: I have never heard 86 being mob lingo. Maybe it is. I don't know. But do you think somebody who is charged with threatening another person for putting 86 in their name or something about them, does that seem like a charge that would stick to you as a threat?
3: I think it's a stretch in the sense that it could be interpreted many ways and it's not a direct threat. You know, I mean, obviously they have to balance freedom of speech with, you know, direct threats against politicians and the president and things mm-hmm. like that. And so, you know, is he directly threatening the president? Is he directly saying he's going to do something? Or, you know, there could be an argument that he is saying, like, get rid of him as president. I mean, right. That could be an interpretation.
0: Yeah, so 86, I'm out of office.
3: Exactly. So I think it's too, while it could be, you know, conveyed the other way where it is a threat, I think it's too vague in the sense that it's too subject to interpretation to meet the strict statutory guidelines of being a threat under the statute.
0: What are we looking at? Like, what are the pieces of the puzzle that make something enough of a threat that you would get in trouble?
3: So it has to be a direct threat against the president, meaning you have to directly.
1: What does that sound like, Moses? Like, just, yeah, if you want to do,
3: I was getting very cautious there.
0: Give us an example of what that would say.
3: I do not want to do that.
0: Like, if you said, if somebody said, I want to blow up the White House.
3: Well, I mean, for instance, you know, there's an Eminem song that says, I know it's never been said, I want the president dead.
0: Okay.
3: And the Secret Service investigated him and found it was not a viable threat and did not meet the criteria of the statute.
0: Saying you want somebody dead isn't saying that you're going to kill somebody.
3: Yeah. So that's really the difference there. And that's where the statute is. If you're actually making a threat saying you're going to do something, that is what's illegal. Saying that you want something, while it is kind of teetering, is not necessarily a threat.
0: Right. Not something you should do or explore, but probably it's much more particular than that.
1: Now, if Jonas, I said I wanted to do something and then I followed it up with some stupid line like, I do what I want, then maybe more threatening?
3: You're getting there.
0: you're headed down the path right now. So let us know. Give us any questions you have for Moses as we hang out today and go through all things happening in the world of viral news. Tips, TIPS at thenewsjunkie.com. 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
19: Call you out when you're being a little asky. This is

0: Florida. All the crazy stories from the Sunshine State, the good, the bad, and the weird, all coming up in just a moment with Christopher Dolores Lane himself. An unbelievable guy, an unbelievable segment, and it's on the way here. Is C-Lane ready for this week in Florida? That's the big question.
1: I am, yes.
0: All right, I believe you.
1: That sounds thick enough to you?
0: It did. It sounds like you got something to it. It sounds like there's something there.
1: Should have been.
0: By the way, a thank you to Not Mormon with the 3 gifted subs. Grab those Secret Show subscriptions. You can claim yours right now, gifted by the very generous Not Mormon over on thenewsjunkie.com. Get them while you can. And on that note, let's get into it. You ready, C-Lane? There you go. Yeah, I did. I confirmed. Did I confirm for sure?
2: Mm-hmm.
0: Okay, so you are then. You are ready?
1: Yes.
0: Let's do This Week in Florida.
3: Giving you a recap of the most groan-worthy stories in the state. It's This Week in Florida.
1: That's right. The weekend is here. It's time to take a trip around the Sunshine State, see some of the craziness that has gone on in the past 7 days or so. And I didn't think it was possible. I didn't think they could do it. But they finally have decided that something is too expensive for alligator Alcatraz.
0: Okay, so, the bathrooms are pretty expensive, I heard.
1: It's funny that you mentioned that, because I actually pulled that figure so we could talk about it.
0: All right.
1: But there's a First Amendment case pertaining to attorney access at the immigration detention facility in the Everglades, which everybody's calling Alligator Alcatraz. Basically, if you are an attorney and you have clients at Alligator Alcatraz, you might be better off sending them postcards, because Alligator Alcatraz does not have phones.
0: Okay. Are you allowed to do that? I thought they had to have phone access.
1: No, they do have to have phone access. In fact, state officials told the federal court that complying with a late March order would cause irreparable harm. The order requires the state to provide detainees with access to timely, free, and confidential outgoing legal calls with a minimum of 1 working phone for every 25 detainees.
0: Yeah. Yeah.
1: Katie Blankenship with the group Sanctuary of the South says what is happening is a gross constitutional violation, blocking access to counsel. Their group provides legal services to immigrants. She said, provide them phones, stop complaining about it, stop gaslighting, stop whining to the court, and do the basic requirements that you're supposed to. The state's argument against the order, it points partly to the cost of what it would take to get phones there. Like, no, they didn't have a whole ton of infrastructure at Alligator Alcatraz, so I guess they don't have cell towers, and they don't have phone lines that have run out there.
0: Well, that was part of the draw, right? It was supposed to be a scary kind of facility, so sure. It's in the middle of nowhere. That's what they wanted.
1: Well, they gotta have phones, and they say the price tag is a little too much. They don't want to shell out $180,000 to get phone systems there.
0: Where were they getting their phones from? I could find a better phone guy than that.
1: I mean, I'm sure that they got some friends that do phone stuff that they could just write a blank check to, like they've done everything else. May I remind you?
0: Sean'sPhones.com? Yeah, definitely.
1: May I remind you, they spent $92 million on porta potties from a company called Duty Calls. $92 million, and you can't shell out like 2/10 of that? $180,000 for phones is ridiculous. Especially when you have all these blank checks, because we're still in a big state of emergency that has gone on for like a couple years now. But millions of Floridian taxpayer funds, Blankenship says, went to the facility, and yet they can't spend in their budget is a measly $180,000 just to provide basic phone access.
0: Well, and it's not even like, look, I get it. You go, I don't like the people that are going there. Whatever you think about this. We have basic things that you're supposed to get when you're accused of stuff. And part of our justice system is that you're able to make calls and get somebody to possibly get you out if there's been some sort of wrong that's happened to you. They got to have the phones. Like, that's an important thing.
1: Yeah. And officials stated that traditional landline service is not an option because the area lacks carrier infrastructure. The state would need to either construct a cell tower or employ several Starlink systems and purchase cell phones. They would also need to pay for specialized technicians to configure the equipment and maintain connectivity. I just really think that that's such a small price tag. It almost is like they don't want to give them phones.
0: Yeah. Yeah, that seems bad.
1: Speaking of alligators,
0: mm-hmm.
1: It is mating season.
4: Yeah.
0: Ah, there we go.
2: Why is Josh excited about that?
1: Josh is excited about some very random things today.
4: Don't worry about me.
1: The guy that showed up with a knife, drunk.
2: Guy blew up his house.
1: Blew up his house.
4: Worry about your damn self.
1: Alligator mating season is underway in Florida, posing a threat to residents in the state. It could get a little, well, deadly is what the headline says. Earlier this week, the Pine Meadows Conservation Area issued a warning about mating season after one such gator attacked a cow, resulting in them having to put down the cow.
0: Oh, no.
1: According to local officials, courtship between alligators begins in early April, but the actual mating happens in May or June. I didn't know the gators have like a little dating period or something.
0: Of course.
1: Courtship.
0: Yeah, definitely.
1: During this time, female alligators build nests and can lay dozens of eggs by late June or early July. The alligators will be more active, making it especially important for residents and visitors to remain alert near water. Now, if that doesn't make you want to be alert near water, I give you this.
0: Mm-hmm.
1: A 74-year-old man went to an emergency department in Florida after jumping into the waters off Florida's Gulf Coast. Mm-hmm. Just 3 days earlier, the man was otherwise healthy and active on the coast. But at one point, he jumped into the water. He got a cut on his right leg. It quickly became painful and bruised. Flesh-eating infection. He was rushed into surgery to start cutting out the dead and infected tissue. It got his arm and his leg. It cost him.
0: Jesus, man.
1: Thank you, Josh.
4: Like going to the gas station.
1: V. vulnificus is what it's called, can infect people two ways, through wounds exposed to contaminated water, as in the man's case, or more commonly, contaminated seafood. But watch out if you get open wounds in the water. It might not be such a good time for you. Another woman who was having a good time. She was. This is over in Sarasota. Mm-hmm. And I know that there's a bunch of you out there doing this. And shame on you.
0: We could talk directly to him. We got a lot of listeners in
1: that
0: area.
1: This is still illegal, all right? It's no matter how safe you think it is, it's still illegal to get behind the wheel of your Tesla. I think it could happen. I think probably if you were to make that decision, as dangerous a decision as it is, the autopilot would probably do a better job driving than you would. However, they only took the... intoxicated and more than twice the legal limit, making the assumption that Tesla would get her home safely. But there are monitors within the vehicle that make sure you're looking and will initially warn you if you stop looking forward or if you nod off. After the warning, it'll ultimately shut down the car and stop the system if you're not paying attention. When Brown stopped responding to the vehicle's alerts, the car came to a halt in the middle lane of the interstate. Didn't even pull over for safety, just stopped. More than two times the illegal limit. Detectives are still investigating the incident.
0: The weird thing, C-Lane, is, am I wrong about this? Aren't there actual cars that are just driving around our city by themselves?
1: Yes.
0: There's cars automatically.
1: 100%.
0: They're just driving around, no human, no nothing.
1: Mm-hmm.
0: But if you get into a car drunk and let the car drive that same way, that is still illegal.
1: You're not supposed to do it because you still technically have control of the car when you're sitting behind the wheel like that. Yeah. Like you could still make a decision and grab the wheel or do whatever. Now, mm-hmm. I think once Tesla is satisfied enough with the progress that they've made to say, and I think probably your local law enforcement would have to sign off on this. I don't know what Waymo hoops they have to jump through, mm-hmm. but to say that, hey, you know, this car can drive itself now, she can sit in the back seat and let the thing drive her home, then I don't see any problem with that.
0: Somebody says mugshot, please. Here she is, just so you know. That's there she is. This is the
1: lady. What did I say? 37 years old, I think.
0: Yeah. Yeah,
1: so, something like that.
0: She's just taking a little nap in her Tesla, just a little too drunk.
1: I would have gotten away with it, too, if it hadn't been for the fact that the Tesla stopped in the middle of the interstate because I wasn't looking forward. And last but not least, in this week in Florida, on Wednesday, Polk County Sheriff Grady Judd took to the podium to announce the results of a recent undercover sting, the week-long Operation Child Predator 8. Well, focus primarily on catching child predators, as the name would imply.
4: I hate that movie.
1: They started on Monday, April 20th, and by Sunday, April 26th, they wrapped it up. They arrested 19 people, 16 of which traveled thinking they were going to engage children in illegal sex. We call them child deviants, child predators, pedophiles, but one of them 68-year-old Thomas Hicks. Look up this guy's mugshot. 68-year-old Thomas Hicks, the child predator. He works in marketing for Tri-County Behavioral Health, and he plays Claus every year at several different events. In fact, Hicks said sent social media messages to an undercover detective who was posing as a 13-year-old girl's guardian. He told the UC that he would pay $200 to have sex with the girl and was explicit in describing the acts he wanted to perform, but said he would be gentle. Santa Claus. Judd said,
0: They even had a picture with him and the sheriff, for God's sake.
4: Oh, my God.
1: Judd said, we arrested Santa Claus. Now I want all the children who may be watching this to understand it's not the real Santa Claus, okay? In fact, one of their NGOs that was working the case with them said, oh, my goodness, I've already booked him for a party next Christmas.
0: Oh, no.
1: He no longer has that booking, and that's it for this week in Florida.
0: Damn, double whammy. He lost a job and got on the hook. And what my favorite thing was, he started over-explaining. Like, they asked him, they're like, Santa, what the hell? What are you doing? You're caught up in this thing. And he goes, look, you know, I've been married for a long time. And I hired these women on the side. And he said, I saw this girl's profile and I couldn't stop thinking about it. I kept going back to it. And it's like, buddy, shut up. You've got enough problems already, man.
4: Santa needs to step out on Mrs. Claus.
0: Right. He's just explaining far too much. Oh, I'm looking at this outside of the Scientology Center at the moment. It looks like we've got minions. A group of people ready for a raid on the Scientology Center, all dressed up as minions now, as things have escalated for the Scientology runs.
1: Fantastic.
0: That have been going on.
1: Speed runs.
0: Yeah, the speed runs through the Scientology Center. They're not going to be thrilled about this, I don't think. Okay, we are going to take a quick break. When we come back, we got our friend Mo DeWitt joining us shortly here on the show. We're excited to talk to him. We've got a lot of great questions for him. And we've got more to get through. Alex Jones, final show. What happened there? What's going on with his company?
1: He hated his neighbors.
0: And he did, at least at one point in time. And a movie that is losing just a historic amount of money at the box office, which is pretty crazy. It's coming up next on the News Junkie.
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5: Police in Orange County arrest two men following a shooting in Apopka. Investigators say Jesus Barragan and Luis Ayala shot at several cars and a fence April 24th. No injuries reported. Paused about a year ago after a series of problems, the Miami-Dade School Bus Infraction Detection Program will be resurrected Monday with a 14-day warning period.
6: There will be more monitoring to ensure that we are consistent.
5: School Superintendent Dr. Jose Dotres says the updated system has more clarity and consistency. Sheriff's Office deputies will review possible infractions to determine if someone rolled past a stopped school bus before issuing a $225 citation. Measles cases on the rise in Broward and Palm Beach counties, with the state now ranking fourth in the U.S. for infections. Doctors warn the virus is highly contagious and can linger in the air for up to 2 hours. With Florida's News, I'm Wayne Rustin.
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7: And welcome to another edition of iHeartRadio's Communities. As you heard, I am Manny Munoz, and I would love a follow from you on Instagram. At IODManny is my handle, at IODManny. America's understanding and acceptance of the idea of being on the autism spectrum has changed dramatically over the last decade or two, and the Autism Society of America has been at the center of the push for that change. Let's discuss those changes with Joseph Joyce, President and CEO of the Autism Society of America. Joe, I appreciate the time. Thanks for calling.
8: Thank you, Manny. It's a pleasure.
7: Good to talk to you. Let me start off with this for people who may not know. What is the Autism Society of America, and what do you actually do day to day?
8: Absolutely. Thanks for the question. So the Autism Society of America is the largest grassroots organization in the country. We represent individuals, families, professionals associated with the autism spectrum. We have a network of over 70 affiliates throughout the country, and we're focused on helping to empower everyone in the autism community to have the resources they need to live fully up to their potential.
7: Let's talk about that for a little bit, because as I mentioned in the open, the conversation around autism and even there being an autism spectrum and the acceptance of those who have autism or are on the spectrum really has changed over the last couple of decades, hasn't it?
8: Oh, yes, absolutely. The prevalence rate has gone from 1 out of every 10,000 to today 1 out of every 31 children are diagnosed as being on the autism spectrum. So it has changed dramatically over the last decade.
7: What about the public in general's awareness and accept? Well, let me ask you this. Is there a difference between awareness of autism and acceptance of autism?
8: Yes, there is a big difference. Originally, awareness was the starting point. That was the original objective of the Autism Society. But we have evolved past just simple awareness to now we are focused on acceptance. I think most people are now aware of autism. However, we still have a way to go to achieve true acceptance, which would mean that every individual with autism is included in the fabric of everyday life. And we have a ways to go to make that happen. You know, really, autistic individuals, their biggest barrier to being valued is being acceptance in the community. And so we work to try to achieve acceptance through improving opportunities in education and employment and housing and affordable health care and long-term services and supports for people on the spectrum.
7: It's interesting that you talk about it like that, because it seems like there are a ton of programs for children who are autistic and their schooling and everything else. It seems like there are far fewer about those autistic individuals once they become adults. And at the Autism Society of America, you're not just focused on kids, because there does need to be that emphasis and support for adults, which is, seems to be a major gap nationwide.
8: That is so true. And we call it the cliff, the fiscal cliff at age 21, when individuals with special needs fall off the services cliff. And many of them often regress after they go past the age of 21 and services fall apart. So the Autism Society is focused on really providing support across the entire lifespan. So we are all about providing services and supporting early intervention at the young age all the way through the adult ages. And you know, for adults, our focus often shifts towards autonomy, your workplace inclusion, social connection, and services. Whereas with children, we focus more on development, early intervention services, and navigating the educational systems that families are confronted with.
7: We're speaking with Joseph Joyce. He's president and CEO of the Autism Society of America. Their website, if you'd like more information, by the way, autismsociety.org, autismsociety.org. You talk about the difference between awareness and acceptance. And the autism spectrum is so broad, right? There, we could know people who are on the spectrum and we might not even have a clue. And then there are those who are severely impacted by their illness. What does that look like, a true acceptance?
8: As you said, the autism spectrum is very broad. However, each person is really unique. We have a saying that if you've met one person with autism, you've met one person with autism.
7: Right.
8: You know, everyone is really very focused on their own needs, and that's what we are here about, to be person-centered and support individuals across the full spectrum. As you said, there are individuals that are profoundly autistic. That's a word that is sometimes used today. And similar to my son, I have a personal connection. My wife and I have a son, David, who's now 27 years old, and he is completely nonverbal and it has very severe self-injurious behaviors. He needs very significant supports throughout his whole life, 24/7, around the clock care to keep him safe and help him through his daily activities. However, David also has so much to bring to the community. He is very active in the community. He attends a day program at a farm. He attends many events. He goes to church. And I think he has brought a great degree of not only awareness, but acceptance throughout our local community, because he's well known. He's seen, and he brings a lot of happiness and joy to people every day. So everyone across the autism spectrum really has a lot to offer, and we're all about helping them achieve dignity and the supports they need.
7: How does your familial experience, the fact that your son is autistic, severely autistic, impact your ability to advocate for those who are autistic and their families?
8: We are very strong advocates, personally in our family, and then also at the level of the Autism Society of America. So we have a great public policy and advocacy team where we work very strongly at the federal level. We have recently had meetings with the Secretary of the Department of Education. We're concerned about some of the reductions in force there, and we've met with Linda McMahon to discuss the needs and the perspectives of the families we represent. We have also met with many of the congressional leaders throughout Congress to really rally support around our community. And then our individuals do that very much on their own as self-advocates. The Autism Society has a what we call a Council of Autistic Advisors, mm-hmm. that's headed up by Jennifer Cook, who you may know from, she appears on Love on the Spectrum. And she is a member of our board of directors, and she really leads this panel of self-advocates that really provide advice and information to our board of directors so that we can represent the true viewpoints of all of those on the spectrum across the whole continuum of the spectrum.
7: Programs like that are, I think, really important, not because some people might be entertained by them, because I think it really shows the public the how regular, if that's the right word, someone with autism could have, if you know what I mean. Where do you think we're still falling short in terms of making people aware of what autism is and how different people are impacted differently by it?
8: Sure. And that's such a great point. There's so many things that need to be accomplished to support individuals and go from awareness to acceptance. Mm-hmm. One in particular is employment and the workplace. The unemployment rate for people on the autism spectrum ranges between 60% and 85%.
7: Wow.
8: And we firmly believe that employment, which encompasses not just full and part-time work, but internships, volunteer day programs. For example, my son, David, who I mentioned previously, he attends a day program, which is a farm type setting where he works with animals and growing plants and going out in the community. But the important thing about employment is that employers need to understand that it's not an act of charity to hire someone on the autism spectrum. It's the opposite. It's a strategy. It's a talent strategy. And the biggest barrier isn't the being able to do the job itself. It's the process of getting it in the first place. Mm-hmm. And so I think that that's one of the things that we are very focused on, is helping individuals and helping employers to really be able to identify the great opportunity in front of them by hiring people on the spectrum. You know, we actually have a series of courses on our website that are called Becoming an Autism Informed Organization. Mm-hmm. And it's a 6-module training program that employers can view at a very low cost to see how they could go about mining and finding the right people that can really help them achieve their corporate goals. And then in education, you know, being able to really enable people with autism, students with autism, to be around their peers. Mm-hmm. and be truly included and valued and understood in their school and in their community. So there's still a lot to do. You know, too many students with autism, you continue to face stigma and bullying, you know, lower expectations and the lack of appropriate support. So that's what we're here to continue to provide, you know, that level of support day in and day out. And, you know, one other thing, if I could say, we do have, in addition to our website that I thank you for mentioning, we also have a national information and referral helpline that is 1-800-3-AUTISM. And at that information and referral helpline, we are one of the only national nonprofit organizations that provides a helpline that is bilingual and is available throughout the country that can provide families and individuals with autism with advice, information, referrals, and really help someone maybe that is in a dire need. Mm-hmm. And is overwhelmed, doesn't know where to turn. They can call our helpline and we will help provide them the information they need, the support they need, and the words of comfort and help that they are looking for.
7: The phone number again is 800-3-AUTISM, 1-800-3-AUTISM. In our final 40 seconds here, you mentioned classrooms, you mentioned workplaces or corporations. Just briefly, what is it that the ones who are successful, the companies that are hiring autistic employees and the classrooms that are benefiting the autistic children the most, what are they doing right that everyone else is doing wrong?
8: I think what they're doing right is that they first of all, they provide the supports and the opportunities that people need to be able to be successful in the workplace and in the education. And then secondly, do not get hung up on the job interview setting. Be more understanding on things like eye contact. You know, it's not the important thing is not how well someone does with eye contact in a job interview, but how qualified are they to do the work? And those are what the successful companies can achieve as well.
7: He's Joseph Joyce, President and CEO of the Autism Society of America. Their website, if you'd like more information, autismsociety.org, autismsociety.org, and that helpline, once again, 800-3-AUTISM. Joe, thanks so much for the information. Be well.
8: Thank you, Manny. It was a pleasure speaking with you.
7: Just a reminder, if you have any questions or comments, you can follow me on Instagram at IODManny is my handle, at IODManny. Parkinson's Awareness Month, and for millions of people, it's not just a headline, it is their daily life. It's a complex disease that we still don't really fully understand, but there is real momentum right now in research and treatment. Let's discuss the illness, where things stand with research and treatment and living with it, as we're joined by John Layer, President and CEO of the Parkinson's Foundation, and Robert Beatty, a person living with Parkinson's disease. John, Robert, thanks for the time.
9: Thank you.
7: John, let me start off with you. What exactly is Parkinson's disease?
10: Yeah, so Parkinson's disease is a progressive neurological disorder that affects how the brain controls movement. Today, more than 1 million Americans are living with Parkinson's, and about 90,000 individuals are newly diagnosed each year. What makes Parkinson's so challenging is that there's no single test to diagnose it, and symptoms can vary widely from one person to the next. So what are those symptoms? Some people experiencing a resting tremor where your hand or your leg or your foot shakes a little bit, while others may notice stiffness, slower movement, or even balance or walking issues. There are also what we call non-motor symptoms like sleep problems, mood changes, cognitive challenges, mental health issues. And because there's no single test, recognizing the early signs like small handwriting or loss of sense of smell or trouble moving can help people seek the medical advice and treatment they need sooner.
7: Do we know what causes it? Is there a genetic component to it? Is it environmental? Any clue?
10: Yeah, that's a great question. So what we say is that there's no known definitive cause of Parkinson's, but there are clear factors. The number one risk factor is aging. You know, just as we age, we may tend to lose dopamine neurons that affect, you know, movement. There is a genetic component to this disease. Upwards of 15% have a genetic mutation that's linked to Parkinson's disease. And there are clearly some environmental factors, some toxins out there. Paraquat is one that's often cited, Agent Orange, which was used in the Vietnam War. Those are associated with a Parkinson's diagnosis, but there are other toxins out there that we've been looking at to see what effect they have on Parkinson's, you know, on Parkinson's disease. So no definitive one reason causes Parkinson's, right. A lot of different factors, and, you know, you could have a combination of those things.
7: Robert, you're living with Parkinson's. Explain your story, how you developed it, what you first noticed, and your diagnosis.
11: Well, my initial symptoms were, as John described, very non-motor oriented. Some of the things that most people might kind of just brush off and say, well, that's nothing. But when I went to my doctor with my symptoms, my primary care physician said, you're just getting old. You need to get used to it.
7: Yeah.
11: And that frustrated me because I knew my body very well at that time. I was working out regularly, and I knew something wasn't right. So I became my own advocate. It took me 2.5 years to get that diagnosis, but eventually I did get the diagnosis. And from that point on, managing my Parkinson's has been about taking an active role in my health. When I was diagnosed, I immediately decided I was not going to allow my stress or disease with Parkinson's to define my outlook or my quality of life. I chose an optimistic mindset, anchored it in my faith, assembled a strong care team, and developed a comprehensive exercise plan that together would address my physical, emotional, and spiritual needs. And it's been wonderful results ever since.
7: Robert, how old were you when you first started noticing symptoms, and what specifically were the things that you noticed that was behaving differently in your body?
11: Sure. I was 59 or 49 years old. I was diagnosed when I was 52. The primary symptoms were loss of sense of smell, micrographia, which is handwriting becomes very small,
7: mm-hmm.
11: and a weakness in my left leg that when I was working out on a treadmill, I felt if I kept up at that pace, I'd fall and trip and fall flat on my face. That's where I went to the doctor, and my regular doctor said, no, you're just getting old. Don't worry about it. Had I left it then, I don't know how long it would have taken to get the diagnosis, but I pursued on my own behalf, found that diagnosis, and then that changed my life from that point on. I used it to change my mindset, and Parkinson's actually changed my life for the better. Because I was able to give purpose to it, and I began serving other people to make their journey with Parkinson's a little bit easier.
7: That's wonderful. That's the voice of Robert Beatty. He is living with Parkinson's disease. We're also speaking with John Lear. He is president and CEO of the Parkinson's Foundation. You can find out more about the illness at parkinsons.org. John, what Robert spoke about there, that he went to his doctor, said, I'm starting to feel these symptoms. It's not normal. And the doctor just kind of writing it off as getting older. Is that something that you encounter in the medical community when it comes to Parkinson's syndrome symptoms?
10: We do. I mean, we do for certain. I mean, I think the challenge is that there's not a lot of training in neurological disorders in medical school by primary care physicians. They just don't get very many hours. So that's why we really encourage people, if you have any of these signs or symptoms, to go see a neurologist. Or even more so, to go see a movement disorder specialist. You'll often find those at academic medical centers. But a neurologist is going to be really well equipped to diagnose you and not to miss some of these signs or symptoms. Generally speaking, we think people get very good care here in the United States, but we want to make sure that people know the signs and symptoms, particularly the early signs of Parkinson's, so that a disease does not go undiagnosed for multiple years.
7: I got to hand it to Robert and his story. So often we see cases where people are not their own best advocate, or they need someone else to advocate for them. Really different that Robert took things into his own hand and said, I know my body, something's wrong here. I've got to go find somebody who'll believe me.
10: Yeah, I think Robert is a great example of doing all the right things, all the things you should do, and then ending up with really positive outcomes because of it.
7: Robert, you mentioned, I think you said it took like 2 years for you to get a diagnosis. What changed when you got that? You talked about your exercise, your mindset, everything else. Are there treatments that you're taking? Is there therapy? Are you taking drugs?
11: My primary therapy is my mind. It's ironic to me that the thing that's being affected, the brain, is where your answer lies. By changing your mindset, having a positive outlook, and focusing, I tell people, you can believe the diagnosis, just don't believe the prognosis. Mm. The prognosis is up to you. And from that point on, I made a big change in my life, and it worked out positively. This past March of 2025, I had the DBS surgery. It went 100% successful, and I'm now off all medications. And my neurologist said I'm a zero on the Parkinson's scale. Parkinson's is still there. It's an underlying disease, but DBS masks it, and I'm back to day one, basically, and I've worked every day since my diagnosis. I've worked for the past 15 years. So my message to people is you can change the outcome of this disease. You can live positively with Parkinson's disease, not to mention any other challenge in your life, if you put the right mindset to it.
7: John, what does that mean? What is DBS surgery, and how prevalent is it in helping people with Parkinson's?
10: Yeah, so DBS stands for deep brain stimulation. It's a type of surgery that's performed mostly at academic medical centers, where they put these leads right directly into your brain, and that allows, and they can monitor them, and that allows the brain to be stimulated in such a way that motor symptoms are restored. It's been around for some time. It's increasingly being refined as a surgery, and people like Robert, benefit from it enormously.
7: I guess when people think of Parkinson's disease, they think of Michael J. Fox, right? He's become the face of Parkinson's disease. But when Robert talks about how difficult it was for him to be diagnosed, clearly, despite the fact we associate Michael J. Fox with the disease, the awareness of Parkinson's clearly hasn't gotten to the point where it needs to be at, right?
10: Well, we're always advocating for greater understanding. And, if you had, a lot of Parkinson's runs in families. So sometimes it does, sometimes it doesn't. But if you have somebody in your family, an aunt or an uncle who had, some of these symptoms, and you're starting to experience them too, you should go get it checked out. I'll say just one other thing. You know, Michael J. Fox was diagnosed very early in life, and he's a bit of an anomaly there. And then the other most prominent person with Parkinson's was Muhammad Ali, and a lot of people think, you know, the boxing. So I think Robert probably represents a more typical diagnosis of Parkinson's than either Michael J. Fox or Muhammad Ali. The vast majority of people with this disease are diagnosed later in life, you know, have a course of disease similar to Robert's.
7: Couple more minutes here with John Lear. He's president and CEO of the Parkinson's Foundation, and Robert Beatty, who is living with the disease. John, everybody is different. I get it. I get that. But in terms of symptoms, is Parkinson's, is it something there's rapid onset? Does the disease progress quickly? Or can some people just have those hand tremors?

0: and you'll there may be some things that he'll tell you, but you may not be able to see that they have Parkinson's. And then some people will progress very quickly, and then some people will take years, in fact, decades. And so, you know, but it's a frame of mind, too, thing. I think Robert's positive attitude, I mean, there's a huge component to that in Parkinson's, like with any other neurological disease. Your attitude toward the disease, how you approach it, really can have a huge effect on your outcomes.
1: No question about it. Robert is an example of that. Robert, last question for you. What advice would you have, not only for someone who thinks that they might have Parkinson's out there, but for their loved ones on how they should approach fighting the disease?
2: I'm glad you said that. Yes, for people with Parkinson's, my biggest pieces of advice are to remember, when you receive the diagnosis of Parkinson's disease, you're not the only one who receives it. 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
1: And you can get that information at parkinsons.org. Last thing for you, John, Parkinson's Awareness Month. What would you like our listeners to be aware of the illness?
0: Yeah, so it's a disease that you want to get diagnosed early. It's a disease you can live with. And there's a wonderful community of people who live with this disease. Nobody asked to be a part of this community, but there's a silver lining. It's a wonderful community with lots of people willing to help and be supportive. And a great way to find access to that is through our website, parkinson.org.
1: Parkinson.org. There's no S at the end. Parkinson.org. That's John Lear, President and CEO of the Parkinson's Foundation, and Robert Beatty, who is living with the disease. Thank you both for the information and for your time. Best of luck, Robert. Thank you, John.
2: Thank you
0: so much.
1: As always, I'd love a follow on Instagram, and I follow back. At IODManny is my handle. At IODManny. And that'll do it for another edition of iHeartRadio's Communities. I'm Manny Munoz. Until next time.
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8: Guaranteed human.
9: Governor Ron DeSantis boasting he will quickly sign the quickly drafted congressional redistricting map. Democrat House Minority Leader Fentrese Driscoll is hopeful the courts will see the partisan gerrymandering as a Republican violation of the state constitution.
10: Partisan data was admittedly used to draw this map, every district on this map. And so on that basis, I'm optimistic or at least hopeful that a court could still look at it and find it unconstitutional.
9: The governor's redrawn districts are seen as him following the president's call to create more Republican districts before November's midterm elections. A controversial bill affecting public sector unions is now law in Florida. The new law tightens certification rules for public employee unions and is aimed largely at teacher unions, which DeSantis says are overtly political. An arrest is made following a deadly hit and run involving a pedestrian in Manatee County. It happened in Bradenton Friday. Police say 77-year-old Vicky Noon died in her backyard when a vehicle veered off the road and struck her. Surveillance video led them to 40-year-old Jordan Beard, charged with leaving the scene of a crash involving death. A Northeast Florida woman is facing nearly a dozen felony animal cruelty charges after investigators say she intentionally ran over some baby ducklings. The Jacksonville Sheriff's Office says 64-year-old Beverly Sasbury told witnesses she killed the baby ducks because she was upset they were making a mess in her yard. A man and his dog go viral in Fort Lauderdale for

0: Their peculiar tandem water sport. To solve his dog sitting problems, Eddie Inch brought Lucy along when he went flyboarding. Witness John Rosen tells NBC 6 News it's a sight to see.
1: You see a dog driving a jet ski, you see a guy flying in the air. It just kind of, we invented this thing for him and his dog.
0: The video's gone viral with more than 2 million views. With Florida's News, I'm Wayne Roostin.
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4: Going to see a crash in Pinellas County at Ulmerton and Starkey. Expect to see some blockages in all directions working your way through the intersection. No major problems to report on 275 throughout Pinellas and Hillsborough counties. No problems on the Howard Franklin as well, being an 8-minute drive each way. Courtney Campbell Causeway and Gandy Bridges are checking in with no major problems. I-4 and 75 remaining accident-free and no traffic issues to report on Dale Mabry. 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
5: Tracking a severe weather risk for your Saturday afternoon and evening with a very strong line of heavy rain and a lot of lightning, strong storms working its way now through northern portions of the area. This will continue through the late afternoon into the evening hours today with a tornado watch now issued for Polk, Hillsborough, Pinellas counties and north up into Citrus County. 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I'm XFN 8 meteorologist Juliana Mejia.
6: Peace talks picking back up. I'm Angelo Bavaro, Fox News. President Trump says he's reviewing a new Iranian proposal to end the war. He gave that update while boarding Air Force One tonight. This amid the ongoing U.S. blockade of the Strait of Hormuz.
7: President Trump, sounding very skeptical, says he's not sending any negotiating teams to Pakistan anytime soon. Now, Trump says the blockade will remain until Iran makes nuclear concessions and reopens the strait. He's also threatened to resume airstrikes and end the ceasefire. The Pentagon says the U.S. blockade has cost Iran about $5 billion in oil revenue. Storage tanks are filling up. Oil production could cease in the coming weeks. Now, Iran has been here before. Their oil production fell sharply from 2018 through 2020 when sanctions were rammed up during the Trump administration's max pressure campaign.
6: That is Fox's Lucas Tomlinson. Spirit Airlines has ended operations after bailout talks with the White House fell through. Well, now travelers are stranded.
8: We're college students, we're internationals, and I was just heading to Miami for one night, and then I was flying back home, and then, yeah, I just got that email. Now, I don't know what to do. There's no flights available on other airlines.
6: Add to that, employees are also out of work.
9: Transportation Secretary Sean Duffy says this is the Biden administration's fault. He says they blocked a JetBlue-Spirit merger in 2024 that could have prevented this, but Democrat Senator Elizabeth Warren pointed out that the judge who blocked the merger was appointed by Republican Ronald Reagan. But this all comes after Spirit filed for bankruptcy multiple times. President Trump was trying to figure out a bailout, but the deal failed. And now with the war in Iran, Spirit says the sudden rise in fuel prices left them with no other choice than to shut down. But now other airlines are stepping up to the plate to help. Many are capping ticket prices for Spirit customers. Some are offering reduced prices. And Secretary Duffy says he's proud that airlines are doing this.
6: Fox's Madison Scarpino reporting. 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
16: All right, thanks, Scott Shannon. Hour 2, Sean Hannity Show, 800-941-SEAN, our number if you want to be a part of the program. Look, I would argue, and I keep going back to the same words I've been using, and you have a sweep of an area. Then you secure the area that you have swept to make sure that nobody can then contaminate it, if you will, or get into that area because it is secure at that point and it remains secure. The last part of the equation is the perimeter, and I have been in very secure locations. There have been other instances I've been around other heads of state, and I can tell you the level of security is far greater than that of our own government. I'm just giving you the facts. Now, this does not in any way impugn the great work of the guys that were on the ground responding to the threat, but I'm saying that the threat needed to be avoided. And you can argue, and I've heard people arguing, well, there's no way to sweep an entire hotel. And my answer is, tell me why not? It has to be done. And if you go to this lunatic with his manifesto, he's actually mocking how easy it was for him to get these guns in place. And that to me is frustrating. I can tell you, you know, for example, when we go to the DNC convention or the RNC convention, usually there is an outer perimeter, and then you go through a checkpoint, and then they check your credentials, and then you go through another checkpoint, and that's where you get wanded and go through a magnetometer. Then by the time you get inside, you do it again. And so there are multiple layers of multiple checkpoints. I can tell you, going into the RNC DNC conventions in 2024, I was stopped, had to show ID at least three times, sometimes four. And I had to, you know, take all the stuff out of my pockets, get wanded, go through a mag at least twice. And I was going through the press entrance. In other words, they probably make it a little bit easier. I'm not sure if that should be the case either. Anyway, Nicole Parker is with us, author of the two FBIs, The Bravery and Betrayal I Saw in My Time. Also, Gary Byrne, author of Secrets of the Secret Service, The History and Uncertain Future of the U.S. Secret Service. I don't mean to in any way disparage anybody at the Secret Service. I have great respect for the fact that these guys, all of them, to a fault, the people that I've known and met, are all willing to take a bullet for the president. But I'm telling you, there's something institutionally wrong with what we're doing here. And if we don't fix it, we're going to have a massive catastrophe in this country. Anyway, welcome both of you. Nicole, first off, I think it's important to delineate. This is not an FBI problem. The FBI the FBI director, Cash Patel, he'll be on TV tonight, has said the FBI will offer all the help, aid, support they can. We do have a problem. This comes under the purview of the Department of Homeland Security. We have a new secretary, Mark Wade Mullen. But more importantly, we've also had a funding of the Department of Homeland Security issue. The Secret Service is part of that funding, and they're expected to run out of funds this very week of all weeks. And hopefully that will get resolved. So it really isn't the purview of the FBI. However, they're going to be a big part of the investigative part of this, which we already know pretty much everything I think anyone would ever want to know about this guy.
17: Right. So first of all, I, you know, have such deep respect for the Secret Service. I worked with the Secret Service. I actually worked an event with President Trump when I was in the FBI, worked closely with the Secret Service, and it went off flawlessly. And so I agree with you. I heard your words, Sean, on Saturday night. It was alarming to think, you know, we went through Butler and then obviously the Palm Beach golf incident. It's not impossible to sweep an area or a hotel. Would it be difficult? Yes. Impossible? No. But I think it comes back to the safety and security of the president and his administration and the cabinet. It doesn't matter what it is. It's got to be safe and secure. The ballroom, it just continues to give justification. They need the funding they're not even asking for funding for this. We just need the support of this.
16: It won't cost the taxpayers a dime, not a penny.
17: Exactly. And so I don't understand what the issue is there. But going back to what happened on Saturday, I found it quite alarming, obviously. But on a similar note, my sister recently went to the Easter egg hunt at the White House, on the White House lawn. And the first comment she said to me when she got back to Austin, Texas, was, wow, I was surprised that I was never asked for my identification. I didn't have to provide it before I went. She was absolutely flabbergasted. She went through a magnetometer when they, you know, got on site. But that was pretty much it. But I do appreciate and respect that this is a constantly evolving situation, and they are going to improve things. And I have no doubt that in these meetings, they're going to continue to improve things. I obviously was not in the Secret Service, but having worked with them and talked to Secret Service agents, we're in a different environment now. It is a different threat, and we've got to step up the game across the federal government and the FBI, the Secret Service, DHS, because we've got elevated threat levels that we have never seen before. But yet some of our systems are quite antiquated, and our protective models are sometimes antiquated. And to step it up to meet the demands and use the technology that we have at our fingertips now, I think that's something that they will absolutely be looking at the protective model. I think even the FBI is going to be looking at things with AI, things that we can do on researching and getting things up to speed so that we can be ready and prepared and not have something like this ever occur again. But Sean, you and I know these people are evil. They have no moral conscience, and this will continue to happen. Evil is not going away. We just have to be on our A game to stop it and to protect Americans, and particularly to protect the President of the United States. But again, this is not just a Secret Service problem. This is a law enforcement problem across the board.
16: Let me go to you, Gary, and let me go back to the three examples we have, and I believe there's one common theme. If you look at Butler, there's no justification for somebody getting within 130 yards, getting on a ladder, getting on top of a roof, setting up and taking a shot at Donald Trump. That tells me that the area was not secure, wasn't swept properly, and the proper perimeter was not set up, because a good shot could hit a target from 1500 yards away, never mind 130 yards away. So then you look at Trump International. I mean, the holes where the president was coming up to, and if it wasn't for one sharp-eyed Secret Service agent that just happened to catch a glimpse of somebody in the trees, those treed areas are known for where paparazzi stalked Donald Trump and have stalked him for years to get video or pictures. It was never swept, never mind secured. And never mind the perimeter set around. Once it's secured, nobody should be able to go up or down that street without being watched the entire time. In this case, too, the perimeter was set up way too close to the event. They never swept the entire hotel. They didn't secure the area in the hotel. The idea that you have people that would be able to get a room in the hotel and walk down with a gun and then, you know, walk right up to the perimeter 50 yards away from the room where many people could have been slaughtered is insane to me.
18: Yeah, you're 100% right, Sean. And like I said before, it's one of the reasons I wrote Secrets of the Secret Service. What happened on Saturday night, there should have been, and inside the Secret Service, we refer to it as the Hinckley Hotel, because that's where Reagan was almost assassinated. And so the hotel actually built an underground garage so you can bring the president in after the Reagan attempted assassination. The hotel always cooperates with you. When I used to go there and do these events, different events, whatever floor we were on, there was an agent and an officer in every stairwell, at the top and the bottom of every stairwell. And they clearly dropped the ball. And if you also look at the video where the agent's standing there just before the man charges, typically there'd be four or five metal detectors. Why there wasn't, I don't know. But and after you put up those four or five metal detectors across, you take those big boxes that they come in and you use them as a barrier. They had nothing to stop anybody from charging. They didn't try to stop anybody from charging until he ran past them. And we also still don't know what the ballistics are. Who the UD officer that got hit in the vest, who fired that round?
16: We don't know. I did have one person wonder out loud. In the Secret Service, privately to me, they were wondering if it might be friendly fire. That would be scary. We don't know if this guy fired that shot. That's the one question we haven't gotten an answer to. All right, quick break, right back. More with Nicole Parker and Gary Byrne on the other side. 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
16: 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Heroes like Fire Lieutenant Michael Wells. Now inspired by the heroism of firefighters on 9/11, Michael felt a calling to pursue his dream of serving his community as a firefighter. Now, he would devote 14 years to his fire department. He would rise to lieutenant. 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But sadly, he lost his battle with occupational cancer. This 25th anniversary of 9/11, Michael's story reminds all of us of the profound impact that day had on America's heroes and their families. Now, Michael leaves behind his loving wife, Katie, their three children, and the Tunnel to Towers Foundation, with your help, was able to honor Michael by paying off the Wells family mortgage. And you can amplify your impact with a car or land donation. Just go to their website, the letter T, the number two, the letter T.org. The letter T, the number two, the letter T.
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16: All right, we continue with Nicole Parker and Gary Byrne examining, you know, yet what is obviously another failure. In terms of the lead-up, I mean, the agents in the moment are phenomenal, but in terms of the lead-up to now the third assassination attempt against President Trump, that things have to change, and they can't change fast enough. Let me give you a comparison. It was a couple of trips ago when the Prime Minister of Israel happened to be visiting Donald Trump. I ended up spending 2 hours with the Prime Minister. And I interviewed him, and I just spent a lot of time. Now, before you could even get your car into the hotel area parking lot, there had to be 80 agents that you had to go through, and the entire perimeter of the hotel on the outside was covered, the entire thing. It was an exhaustive search. Open your hood, open your trunk. Get out of the car. They swept me there. They used they wanded me. I had to go through a mag, and then I get inside the hotel, and I'm actually met by a representative of the Prime Minister. I go through the same process again, another mag, and then I get to the elevator, and I'm stopped by agents at this particular elevator that was in the main lobby. Then I get up to a floor, not the floor. I get up to a floor. Then there's all these guys with, I would imagine, Uzis, but machine guns, you know, staring at me. And then I have to check in and hand over my phone. And then I am escorted by armed people into a stairwell that is packed with guys with Uzis at them, up to a suite where the Prime Minister happened to be. Multiple layers. That didn't happen here. That didn't happen at Trump International. And it didn't happen in Butler. And they're not securing a large enough perimeter. Now, when I met Musharraf years ago in a New York hotel, he was here for the United Nations to interview him. When I interviewed General El-Sisi of Egypt, the amount of security and the number of guns in my face, it's breathtaking. And that's not happening here.
18: Yeah, so what you're discussing is the security they do for certain foreign dignitaries. And the problem is they're not doing it for our own president. And it goes back to what I've talked about before. They treat their employees like crap. They leave. They have this massive hiring. They're given bonuses to join the uniform division that were three times my starting salary in 1991. Just a bonus to get them to come onto the job. They have destroyed the morale of the Secret Service. And they don't do anything to fix it. Now, I'm not bashing the new director. He got handed a crap sandwich, and he's trying to figure out how to eat it. But there's so many things that need to be fixed inside that agency. And one of them is that they're so overworked, they're exhausted. And every time I say that to somebody who should listen, like a politician or something, they roll their eyes at me because they've never worked a job. Now, Nicole understands this. 12, 14 hours a day. The next day, 20 hours a day. The next day, you're supposed to be off. 3 o'clock in the morning, the phone rings. You're back at work.
2: Yep.
18: Day in and day out. You can't work people to death, and they do.
16: Well, then that's another problem, and the FBI has the same problem, Nicole, and that is they have a shortage, just like, you know, the FAA. They all have, you know, 1,000, 1,500 agents down. They were handed a Adam Schiff sandwich by the Biden administration.
2: That's exactly right, and I'd like to echo that because, again, speaking to Secret Service agents,
17: their hours are longer than FBI, okay? Working violent crime in the FBI, yeah, I worked the longest hours of anyone in the FBI because we were pretty much working 24/7 because crime never stops in Miami. But the Secret Service agents are expected to be on point, zero-fail mission, around the clock, working these extensively long shifts, Sean. They're spread thin. They're tired. It destroys many of their families' lives. They don't get to see their children. They're on airplanes. They're going all around the world. They're standing at point. You can never, ever make a mistake. And so, again, I agree that they have really destroyed morale over at the Secret Service based on my understanding, and people are exhausted, and they've just been spread way too thin. And I cannot have this conversation without saying the DEI hires, not just at the Secret Service, but at the FBI and all of the law enforcement agencies that have come into these departments, starting with Obama era, have been catastrophic. Okay, and I as a woman will proudly tell you, I was qualified to get my job. But when you put people who are not qualified, you're allowing them to get through programs, get through firearms, get through things that they are not eligible to even get past. The physical fitness failure rate at the FBI, I hear about this all of the time. They can't even pass the what we call the PFT, Sean.
16: Yeah.
17: A very basic physical fitness test. If you're not hiring the brightest and the best, there's going to be problems, but yet they feel this pressure. We've got to increase the hiring because we are so spread thin. So it's—
16: well, I got to tell you, we'll get into this more as time goes on, and I know you're joining us on TV tonight, but this is preventable. And if three instances now don't wake us up, I don't know what will wake us up. Appreciate both of you. Thank you so much for joining us, Nicole Parker and Gary Byrne. 800-941-SHAWN is our number if you want to be a part of the program. We'll get to your calls coming up here in mere moments. Hey, you're listening to the best of the Sean Hannity Show. 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
5: Police in Orange County arrest two men following a shooting in Apopka. Investigators say Jesus Barragan and Luis Ayala shot at several cars and a fence April 24th. No injuries reported. Paused about a year ago after a series of problems, the Miami-Dade School Bus Infraction Detection Program will be resurrected Monday with a 14-day warning period.
7: There will be more monitoring to ensure that we are consistent.
5: School Superintendent Dr. Jose Dotres says the updated system has more clarity and consistency. Sheriff's Office deputies will review possible infractions to determine if someone rolled past a stopped school bus before issuing a $225 citation. Measles cases on the rise in Broward and Palm Beach counties, with the state now ranking fourth in the U.S. for infections. Doctors warn the virus is highly contagious and can linger in the air for up to 2 hours. With Florida's News, I'm Wayne Rustin.
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3: If you're going through Palmetto on northbound 275 after you pass by the toll plaza to get onto the Skyway at the 8-mile marker, left lane should be shut down for the overnight hours. Southbound 275 in St. Pete at 54th Avenue North, off-ramp and on-ramp closed down with ongoing construction in that area. Plan to use Gandy or 38th Avenue North as alternate exits. George Bean Parkway with multiple spots of construction going in and out of Tampa Airport. 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
6: Tracking a severe weather risk for your Saturday afternoon and evening with a very strong line of heavy rain and a lot of lightning, strong storms working its way now through northern portions of the area. This will continue through the late afternoon into the evening hours today with a tornado watch now issued for Polk, Hillsborough, Pinellas counties and north up into Citrus County. 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I'm XFN 8 meteorologist Juliana Mejia.
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28: Sean's got more behind-the-scenes information, more contacts than anybody, more friends behind the curtain. 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
16: All right, 25 now till the top of the hour, 800-941-SEAN, our number if you want to be a part of the program. Now, I told you about the Supreme Court ruling this morning. This is a big deal. As the Supreme Court decision against racial gerrymandering is probably going to have a huge impact on the 2026 elections, especially in the state of Florida. Anyway, as a consequence of this decision, Republicans in eight states now have a chance to redraw more than a dozen congressional districts, all of which are held by Democrats. Now, Governor Ron DeSantis in my free state of Florida has already said that he plans to redraw these districts, and it could very well result in four more seats that would be safer for Republican candidates. This is going to be a big deal. especially in light of the fact, as I told you, I didn't think what happened in the Commonwealth of Virginia would ever hold constitutional or judicial review or constitutional muster. But anyway, the impact of this is far beyond Congress. Maps for state legislatures and county boards and city councils and other governmental bodies, you know, since the Voting Rights Act was passed in 1965, the Civil Rights Act of 1964, by the way, historically, it was Lyndon B. Johnson that relied on Republicans to get this over the finish line, because people like Al Gore's father and people like Robert, former Klansman KKK Byrd, and Joe Biden, who once partnered with the former Klansman to stop the integration of public schools. Just a little history. It took Republicans to get the 64 Civil Rights Act passed, the Voting Rights Act passed in 65. But anyway, the House of Representatives now will experience the most high profile impact of today's Supreme Court ruling. And given how closely divided the chamber is, this could have a big impact. What does it mean, especially in the state of Florida? Well, it's too early to determine, but I think in light of what Governor DeSantis has said, this is probably going to be a state that is highly watched by everybody. And I think probably the most impactful. Jim Swartzel is with us. He's in the 19th district, which, you know, would comprise Naples and Bonita Springs, and I assume places like Fort Myers as well, is with us. Sir, welcome back to the program. Glad you're with us. How are you?
0: Hi. Thank you, Sean. Yes, District 19 is all of Southwest Florida, from Cape Coral to Naples, Florida, your former home.
16: Yeah, I lived there. I had a place in Southwest Florida for over 20 plus years and love Southwest Florida. I could tell you the best restaurants in Naples on Fifth Avenue, Chops, Regina's. And if you want the best people watching in the history of mankind, go to the Blue Martini, which I'm sure you don't frequent.
0: I do not.
16: No, most normal people would not. Anyway, so what do you think the impact of this is going to be? And what do you think the Tallahassee's impact is going to be on this on top of it?
0: Well, I'm pleased to report that the Florida House and the Florida Senate just passed it. So the redistricting bill is making its way to Governor DeSantis's desk. And I'm really proud of both President Trump and for Governor DeSantis for calling the special session and pushing this. I think the ruby red state of Florida will be properly reflected once this is done.
16: Yeah, I mean, we have a big radio presence there, as you know, on 92.5 Fox News Radio, which does extraordinarily well. And people in the area really love news, talk, information, etc. And I think that the people in Southwest Florida are definitely going to pay attention to this. And I think it could be more impactful than people have any idea about. What do you think?
0: Well, that's why I started 92.5 Fox News. And, you know, I'm proud to be one of your first affiliates in the country. And I remember when you when you did some of your shows live from our studios in Fort Myers.
16: I do. And I still remember DeVoe Cadillac. I think I had more Cadillac Escalades than anybody in the history of buying Cadillacs, because I bought one after another, after another, after another, after another. And they're great people down at DeVoe. I know they're a big advertiser of yours. Let's talk about, I mean, the beauty, it's so interesting because Florida to me is kind of bifurcated. You have in Southwest Florida, you have more people from the Midwest. In Southeast Florida, you tend to have more people from the Northeast. There's way too many former New Yorkers and people from New Jersey in Southeast Florida. There's a big difference.
0: There is. Yeah, we have a lot more of people that are leaving the sanctuary cities of Chicago and Minneapolis and so forth and coming to Southwest Florida. And we're happy to have those strong Republicans that are distraught with their former hometowns here.
16: You know, the only thing I say to people, and I don't care if you come from the Midwest, and by the Midwest, I mean Ohio and Indiana and even Illinois, you have people, you know, that are moving to Southwest Florida, or people that are from the Northeast that move to Southeast Florida. You know, the only thing I have to say is there should be one mandatory requirement. Don't bring your dumb liberal policies with you and ruin Florida the way you ruined the state you left.
0: Since COVID, we've added over 1.5 million Republican registered voters. So it's the state's now ruby red and getting stronger every single day.
16: Now, have you gotten the support of the governor, or where do you stand with that?
0: Well, the governor is not weighing in on this race. What I'm doing is I'm supporting Byron Donalds and his race to be our next governor. He will be our next governor. And
16: he's going to win this race hands down. I haven't even paid that much attention to it because it's like a no-brainer.
0: Yep, and we need a strong, local, rock-solid conservative like myself to support President Trump like Byron did, 100%.
16: Yeah, there's no doubt. Do you worry at all about where we are at this moment? Now, I'm making the argument that the issues that will impact us in November have not even happened yet. In other words, if the war with Iran winds down, if we have enough runway time for the president's, he's laid an economic foundation for the country. We're talking about trillions of dollars of manufacturing investment, the largest tax cuts in history, energy dominance, all of these things combined. Once the war with Iran has had the time to wind down a little bit, I expect all of those policies now will begin to kick in, and I think people will see a significant increase in economic growth in the country, although they're feeling it already. I mean, the average American, I think, is getting $3,500 more in their refund check than they were getting prior to the One Big Beautiful Bill.
0: I agree, and even further so, what this Iran war has done is it's created a fracture in the Middle East. We're seeing the alliance that used to all be together, where you had all the Muslim countries from Iran to Saudi Arabia, they all kind of protected each other. And so that relationship has been fractured. They no longer support Iran. And just today, the UAE dropped out of OPEC and OPEC Plus, meaning if that cartel falls apart in this process, it could have a wonderful impact on fuel prices plummeting.
16: You know, it's amazing that people live in these other states and they have no idea how good they have it in Florida. It is such a distinct difference. The infrastructure is better. You don't have a state income tax. You have very low gas taxes. Property taxes now are going to be dealt with. Where do you stand with the governor's idea of rolling back property taxes to pre-COVID levels, or maybe even more, maybe even eliminating them?
0: Well, there's so many proposals on the table. We have to get one of the proposals through so that we can get it. I mean, there's 10 or 12 different proposals of how to address property taxes, but it is an important issue in the state of Florida. And that's why we call it the free state of Florida. So we try to lower our taxes and we try to keep term limits and we try to do all these things to help make it what our federal government should be.
16: No doubt about it. We do appreciate your time, Jim Schwartzel. Thanks for running one of the best radio stations in the country, 92.5 Fox News Radio, and letting me be a part of it. We do appreciate you more than you know.
0: Thank you so much, Sean.
16: All right, 800-941-SEAN. Our number, if you want to be a part of the program today. Now, we have other issues we're going to get to. In a stunning new generic ballot poll, it shows Republicans now tied with Democrats. And again, the Supreme Court decision will play into this for this year's midterm elections. Here's a headline you won't be seeing in the New York Times. Quote, midterm shocker, GOP tied with Democrats in latest stunning House poll. Now, this new survey from Harvard Center for American Political Studies and Harris found that Republicans and Democrats are tied in the generic congressional ballot roughly 6 months out of November's midterm elections. And I keep reminding you, really, all of you listening to this program have one thing to commit yourself to this year, that come hell or high water, you're going to commit in your mind, your heart, and your soul that you are going to go out and you are going to vote in this election year. And you're going to view this as the most important midterm in your lifetime. We know what Democrats want to do. They already have a plan, and they've already stated it publicly, that there is a plan to impeach Donald Trump on day one in the House of Representatives if, in fact, they get power. If, in fact, they ever got the House, the Senate, and the White House, James Carville has said the quiet part out loud, and that is that they will make D.C. a state, Puerto Rico a state, and they'll pack the U.S. Supreme Court. And I can promise you this, if you think weaponization during the Biden years was bad during, you know, the years leading up to Donald Trump being president was bad, it's going to be that on steroids and human growth hormone. So, you know, we'll see what happens. By the way, I don't know if you noticed this, Linda. I'm sure this will, you'll find this very interesting. The North Carolina Board of Elections identified 34,000 dead people on the state's voter rolls following a comprehensive data comparison with a federal database. 34,000 dead people. Anyway, they submitted 7.3 million voter records to the federal systematic alien verification entitlements database, and that's what they found. I mean, this goes to the heart. Why don't Democrats want voter integrity? Why did they not want the SAVE Act? Why don't they want proof of citizenship? Why don't they want voter ID? Why don't they want signature verification? Why don't they want chain of custody controls for people that send in mail-in ballots? Why don't they want updated voter rolls? Why don't they want partisan observers in every precinct in the country as people vote all day? Why don't they want paper ballots? Why do they want widespread early voting? I mean, you don't even know what the issues might be if you're voting a month before the election. They don't want it because that in their minds, they think that will give them the greatest opportunity to cheat. It's that simple. The agriculture secretary, Brooke Rollins, identified 14,000 food stamp recipients who were driving luxury cars. Linda, you're going to love this. Now, I've never wanted a Bentley. Do you like Bentleys? I don't like Bentleys. I think it's too pretentious.
1: 100%.
16: Okay, so what they found, 14,000 individuals that have SNAP benefits driving, well, three of them were found driving Bentleys, three had Ferraris, 11 had Lamborghinis, 59 had Maseratis, 141 had a Porsche, 244 Alfa Romeos, 306 Land Rovers, and 2,098 Teslas. And that's just in one state. You can't make this up.
1: And I bet they all work very hard in the existing hospice centers that are currently located in burrito stands and in Ilhan Omar's restaurant.
16: Mm-hmm. Is that what you really believe?
1: Mm-hmm. I sure do.
16: By the way, London's real estate. Did you see me with Piers Morgan last night by any chance?
1: I did.
16: What did you think?
1: I think that you and he have a very interesting, almost brotherly, you know.
16: I like, I'm not hiding.
1: My truck is bigger than your truck. You guys are friendly, but you go at it.
16: Well, I mean, I did call him out on Neville Chamberlain's Starmer. I think the fact, and he did acknowledge that I was right.
1: I don't think anybody likes Starmer. I don't think Starmer's family likes Starmer. He's awful.
16: What does Macron's family like Macron?
1: Oh my God. Macron doesn't like Macron.
16: I don't think the crone. We are watching the death of a continent before our very eyes. And I'll be honest, my hope and optimism doesn't exist that they could actually step up and solve the major issues that they have.
1: Well, look at everybody who showed up in our own Congress yesterday. They showed up to see the king, but they won't show up to pass the SAVE Act. It's funny how they can make time for one thing and not the other.
16: Yeah, by the way, why were Democrats so giddy to see a king? I thought there were no king's people.
1: Exactly.
16: Exactly. What's our favorite pasta sauce?
1: Silver Palette pasta sauce. I bet you Chucky never had that before.
16: Silver Palette pasta sauce and greenberry cereal. And you're going to love the taste and it's healthier for you.
11: With the absolute truth.
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1: Hey, don't forget, catch the best of the Sean Hannity Show every weekend right here on this station. And while you're running errands and doing chores or just relaxing, hey, make sure you are listening to the best of the Sean Hannity Show every week right here on this station. You know, there's a Jewish woman named Esther that I'd like to tell you about. Now, she lives in Israel, and she is living through days and nights of nonstop fear, sirens sounding, rockets screaming through the sky, long stretches spent in a bomb shelter. She's 84 years old. She's very fragile. She's alone. There's no help, no food deliveries, no medical care, no one knocking at the door. It is a war zone. But because of people like you, Esther is not alone. Now, thanks to the IFCJ, the International Fellowship of Christians and Jews, you are giving them the ability to bring food and humanitarian assistance and helping to meet urgent needs and reminding the Jewish people as they fight for their survival. 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
4: Law enforcement confirms the body of a second missing USF student has been found in Tampa Bay.
5: We have located Nashida Bristy. We have contacted her family.
6: Hillsborough Sheriff Chad Cronister says a kayaker discovered Nahida Bristy's body when a fishing line got caught in a bag. The other victims, Emil Iman, was discovered in another bag on the Howard Franklin Bridge last week. Cronister says detectives are still piecing the case together.
5: At this point, we don't know what the motive is. The why, we don't know yet.
6: Iman's roommate, Hisham Abu Garbia, is jailed on murder and other charges. Gordon Bird, Tampa.
4: Former Florida Congressman David Rivera has been found guilty of secretly lobbying the U.S. government on behalf of Venezuela. The Republican was convicted Friday on all counts, including conspiring to commit an offense against the U.S. government and acting as an unregistered agent on behalf of the Venezuelan government. He will be sentenced July 20th. Engines are revving in South Florida for one of Formula One's most high-profile stops. The three-day event at Miami International Autodrome features a packed schedule with the Grand Prix on Sunday. But with temperatures into the 90s, Miami-Dade Fire Rescue Inspector Ozzie Norat is advising people to keep cool.
7: Seek shade, drink lots of water, use our watering stations throughout the event, and use a lot of sunscreen because it will be hot.
4: Beyond the track, there will be celebrity events, concerts, and luxury experiences. Formula One fans will have the chance to watch races on some of the biggest screens possible this year. The Miami Grand Prix will be shown at IMAX Theaters Sunday. It's one of five races to be shown across at least 50 locations. Florida drivers are seeing another sharp jump in gas prices. AAA says the statewide average is now $4.34, up 18 cents since Thursday and 37 cents from a week ago. With Florida's news, I'm Wayne Rustin.
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9: If you're going through Palmetto on northbound 275 after you pass by the toll plaza to get onto the Skyway at the 8-mile marker, left lane should be shut down for the overnight hours. Southbound 275 in St. Pete at 54th Avenue North, off-ramp and on-ramp closed down with ongoing construction in that area. Plan to use Gandy or 38th Avenue North as alternate exits. George Bean Parkway with multiple spots of construction going in and out of Tampa Airport. Steve Foster, News Radio WFLA.
10: It's been an active afternoon and evening of showers and storms that moved across our area, some of which were strong to severe. Overall, though, at this time of the hour, most of us are dry with just a few inland showers. As we head into the overnight hours, our temperatures will drop into the mid to lower 60s for most of us and in the 50s along the Nature Coast. So it would be a comfortably cool start to our Sunday. Your sunrise around 6:49 a.m.

0: a.m. and it's going to be a breezy Sunday afternoon with afternoon highs in the lower 80s. I'm ex-offendery meteorologist Zuleika Soler.
1: From Iran, I'm Daria Albinger, Fox News. President Trump is reviewing it this evening. For now, though, the U.S. blockade around the Strait of Hormuz will continue.
2: During the three-week blockade, Iranian ships have been blocked, but 150 other oil tankers remain stuck in the Gulf, helping drive up gasoline prices back home to four-year highs. 30% of fertilizer exits the Strait of Hormuz also being affected, hurting farmers back home. There are also several U.S.-flagged merchant ships stranded in the Persian Gulf as well. Some would like to see the U.S. Navy begin convoy duties escorting those ships through the strait like they did back in the 1980s. Now, unlike the 80s when the Navy had twice as many warships, for now the blockade remains the teeth of this operation.
1: Fox's Lucas Tomlinson in Dubai. The Secret Service is looking into the arrest of a man at Trump Doral National Golf Club in Florida. They say he approached a security screening area and became disruptive. Spirit Airlines has gone out of business. Fox TV affiliate WAGA's Kim Leffler at Hartsfield-Jackson International Airport.
3: A lot of travelers with some of these very early morning flights, they're just trying to get out the door. They're not checking their email. So some people didn't even realize that the airline had shut down and their flights had been canceled. Now, the low-budget airline had said that they were going to have to shut down if they did not find some emergency funding, and that did come to fruition. All of the check-in desks here at the Atlanta airport are closed currently. Now, Spirit has filed for bankruptcy twice since 2024. President Donald Trump said the administration did review a potential bailout, but they were only going to move forward if the terms made financial sense. Now, with the airline shutting down, thousands of flights are now canceled across the country.
1: American and United Airlines say they're setting up dedicated hiring portals for former Spirit workers so they won't have to leave the aviation industry. 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

0: we continue now. Matt Towery and John Tillman are with us. I understand the math. We don't have a big majority in the House. We don't have a big majority in the Senate. Senate has draconian rules. I know there's been a push to get rid of the filibuster so the president can accomplish certain things. Democrats are already telegraphing. James Carville saying the quiet part out loud, which is if the Democrats get control, they will nuke the filibuster. They'll have D.C., Puerto Rico statehood, and they'll pack the courts. So we know where they're headed if they ever get back in power.
1: Sean, that reflects one of my rules of politics, which is when when Democrats gain political power, no matter how small the majority, they can't wait to implement their agenda, no matter how extreme it may be. When Republicans gain political power, they can't wait to equivocate on their agenda, no matter how large their majorities are. And that's exactly the situation we're in. And the reason that there is bipartisan resentment of Trump is because he doesn't tolerate that. He wants to actually get things done. And he's frustrated with the leadership in both chambers as a result of everything that both you and Matt have been saying. And the only way to change that is for people out across America to come together and do exactly as Matt just suggested a moment ago, which is putting some money into the pot and putting pressure on these leaders in their home districts and make them fear their own voters more than they fear whoever it is that's persuading them to do nothing.
0: You know, look, I do think that the sooner that the president is able to resolve the situation with Iran, I think the better. I think we've now gotten to the point where the president is probably with the blockade is very successful. They're losing $400 or $500 million a day, Matt Towery. Their economy is in a full collapse. If you add to that, 10%, degrading of their infrastructure daily, and every 3 days will degrade 10% more until you realize this is going to be the future of your economy. You won't have one. I think that would be an added amount of pressure. Thoughts?
2: Well, my thought is a blockade is always one of the best military strategies you can take if you want to avoid direct conflict. It worked well for Kennedy in Cuba. It's working well now for us. It's going to take time, and the public doesn't have any patience. And let me just add this. The national media has done a wonderful job of putting the clock on this at about 30 seconds. You would think that we literally have 30 seconds to solve every problem in this country. This war has been going on, conflict, whatever you want to call it, for about 50-something days. That is a minimal amount of time, and so much has been taken out. So much in terms of leadership, in terms of things that they value in terms of infrastructure, it's gone. They don't have a Navy. They don't have an Air Force. They don't have radar. They're down to nothing. And I think within the next few weeks, the economics of this will push this tighter. But at some point, President Trump is basically just going to have to, I believe, in my opinion, going to have to take out the oil reserves they have. He's going to have to take out perhaps some degree of energy, not leaving the country destitute, declare victory and come home. And the Europeans are going to have to start figuring out how they're going to get that strait kept open. Because if they depend on it, we don't.
0: I think that's a good point. Matt Towery, appreciate you. John Tillman, thank you. 800-941-SEAN, if you want to be a part of the program. 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
6: president holding events across Florida Friday, talking about the war in Iran, the U.S. economy, his agenda, touting what he's done so far in his second term, and what's next.
7: Cuba, which we will be taking over almost immediately.
6: Speaking to the nonprofit organization, the Forum Club of the Palm Beaches, the president says the U.S. has increased its oil exports. A man in his 50s is under arrest in Miami, accused of trespassing on a yacht and claiming to be holding it for President Donald Trump. Police say when the owner of the yacht confronted the man refused to leave and made threats. Officers eventually arrested the suspect, who was also wanted for stealing a motorcycle. One of Disney World's most famous rides will be reopening Sunday. Disney says Big Thunder Mountain Railroad is back with some changes that could allow more kids to ride by lowering the ride's height requirements to 38 inches. With Florida's News, I'm Wayne Rustin.
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12: If you're going through Palmetto on northbound 275 after you pass by the toll plaza to get onto the Skyway at the 8-mile marker, left lane should be shut down for the overnight hours. Southbound 275 in St. Pete at 54th Avenue North, off-ramp and on-ramp closed down with ongoing construction in that area. Plan to use Gandy or 38th Avenue North as alternate exits. George Bean Parkway with multiple spots of construction going in and out of Tampa Airport. Steve Foster, News Radio WFLA.
13: It's been an active afternoon and evening of showers and storms that moved across our area, some of which were strong to severe. Overall, though, at this time of the hour, most of us are dry with just a few inland showers. As we head into the overnight hours, our temperatures will drop into the mid to lower 60s for most of us and in the 50s along the Nature Coast. So it'll be a comfortably cool start to our Sunday. Your sunrise around 6:49 a.m. and it's going to be a breezy Sunday afternoon. With afternoon highs in the lower 80s. I'm ex-offendery meteorologist Zuleika Soler.
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18: This is a Bloomberg Money Minute. Markets ending the day mixed, the Dow falling 0.3%, NASDAQ gaining 0.9%, while the S&P 500 increased by 0.3%. Spirit Airlines shares down 19% after sinking as much as 74% on a report that the company's on the verge of ceasing operations. The report states that Spirit had been hoping to finalize a $500 million lifeline from the government, but was unable to get sufficient support between bondholders and the government to secure the funding. President Trump said on Friday that the federal government was still looking at a rescue plan for Spirit and would offer a final proposal. President Trump says he's raising tariffs on cars and trucks from the European Union to 25%, claiming that the bloc had failed to fully comply with the trade agreement negotiated with the U.S. Trump said the levies would not apply to automobiles built in U.S. facilities. Under a transatlantic trade deal, the EU had agreed to erase levies on U.S. industrial goods in exchange for a 15% tariff ceiling on most EU products. Dan Schwartzman, Bloomberg Radio.
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0: All right, 25 now till the top of the hour. 800-941-SEAN is on number if you want to be a part of the program. We've been watching, witnessing, you know, Israel now in a fight for their very survival. And you see that Iran has been targeting densely populated areas in Tel Aviv and elsewhere. It's been hell on earth for a lot of people living there. You know, sirens sounding day and night, cluster bombs dropping in neighborhoods. And it's been hard, especially for the elderly. For example, Esther, 84 years old, elderly, fragile, alone. And but for the International Fellowship of Christians and Jews, they've been on the ground providing all the humanitarian assistance. 888-488-IFCJ on the web. It's ifcj.org. That's ifcj.org. Let me go back to our top story from earlier today. We now know that the former FBI director, James Comey, has been indicted yet again. And by the way, I talked to Dan Bongino on my podcast about this. We just dropped it this morning. In relation to his 8647 seashell post on Instagram last year, I have no idea what this means. None at all whatsoever. I mean, 8647, I didn't know that meant anything.
23: When you posted this message, 8647, and I said there are different interpretations of it, but one interpretation of it is to end someone or something. Was there anything in the back of your mind that said, maybe I just shouldn't post this?
24: Yeah, no, literally nothing, because it seemed entirely innocent and clever to me. I have never, and actually still have, don't associate 86 with violence, but because I heard that some folks were, whether they do that reasonably or not, I don't want any part of it. And so that's why I took it down from my Instagram account.
0: He's full of Adam Schiff, but putting all that aside. But, you know, in this atmosphere where it's death, assassination culture, it's really beyond frustrating. Here to weigh in on this, the pending election, everything that's been going on, is our friend Mark Halperin is back with us. I know you were at the White House Correspondents' Dinner because, you know, after the room had long been cleared, there was a shot of you with three people and you were in a circle having a pleasant conversation, which was not a bad thing to do, but obviously not an easy night for anybody in that room. What went on in, from your vantage point?
25: Sean, great to be back. I did hang around afterwards. You know, I'm a American and I'm a dad and a husband, but also a reporter. And so I didn't really want to give up the opportunity to talk to folks until the service kicked us out. I was sitting in sort of the center of the ballroom. Cash Patel was at my table. So I got to watch him, you know, deal with the aftermath and dealing with it in the room and then as he left the room. And, you know,
0: by the way, can you confirm, I mean, he's been unfairly smeared in all of this. And I know from other people that were with him that within moments he was with the perpetrator and questioning him. And they had this guy in an ambulance on the way and they were questioning him on the way and getting information, intel. And they had more background on this guy within an hour's time than anybody has any idea about.
25: So much so that, of course, people on the left have all these conspiracy theories about how they allowed it to happen or they engineered it. I can't confirm what he did after he left the table, but he was definitely engaged from the minute it happened. And this moment was, for reporters, kind of a paradox because, you know, hundreds of reporters in a room with the biggest story in the world and very little cell coverage or Wi-Fi coverage, and most everybody were under the table. I didn't go under the table. My reporter's instinct told me it would be safe to be above, and I wanted to look around and see what was happening. But it was intense, and my main takeaway from the thing is, besides the fact that the agents at that security point did a great job, is the security perimeter should not have been where it was. It should have been at the perimeter of the hotel and not within feet of the ballroom. And I really question that as just a judgment call about how to secure that venue.
0: Well, I have two criticisms, and I think that it's time for a total, complete, top to bottom reevaluation of how they handle presidential security. If you look at Butler, if you look at Trump International, and you look at the incident on Saturday night, there's certainly a major failure. Now, I got to give props to all of the Secret Service people in the room, and you witnessed it up close and personal. They acted, they were all willing to take a bullet for their respective people that they were covering. They sprung into action. They're amazing people. I have nothing but praise for them. However, you mentioned the perimeter. That's one part of the equation. If you go to an RNC convention, a DNC convention, sometimes the first layer of perimeter, and there are multiple perimeters, is a half a mile or longer away. And to get in, you need to show your credentials multiple times. You need to empty your pockets multiple times. You get wanded multiple times. You go through a mag multiple times. Okay, so the perimeter was very short in this particular case. Many people have discussed it. And the second thing is, in each case, they have not effectively swept the areas where a president, former president, presidential candidate is going to be. Trump International, case in point. Butler, case in point. How does a guy get on a ladder 130 yards away from a president with a long rifle? How is that even possible? At Trump International, those particular golf holes where the president was headed, when this one sharp-eyed Secret Service agent saw this guy through the bushes, it was lucky. It was a known place where paparazzi would congregate, Mark, and they never swept the area, never mind sweep and hold the area, clear the area, and keep it cleared. That never happened. They didn't do it here either. I'm sorry, but that is a failure of a magnitude we cannot have in this country if we want to keep our elected officials alive.
25: I agree 100%. And if we want the best people to be willing to go into elective office, because there are a lot of families that would say, I'm not letting my family member in. The fact that the tickets didn't have QR codes, the fact that you could get onto the premises and within feet of the ballroom if you just had a Hilton Hotel, you know, key envelope, and they didn't check IDs. You know, my ID was not checked. I simply showed them my ticket, which doesn't have a QR code on it.
0: Well, everybody knows who Mark Halford is. You know who I am, right? I'm Mark Halford.
25: Exactly. Tougher security at Yankee Stadium, tougher security at most urban high schools. And there's just no excuse for that. And I will say, based on where that guy went, if it had been seven guys with AK-47s and they had stormed that same checkpoint, because the mags he went through, the magnetometers he went through, are much smaller than the main entrance. There's a second entrance, a flight above the ballroom, that has a staircase down to the ballroom. If it had been seven guys with high-powered weapons, I shudder to think what would have happened.
0: Well, in a time where we're not funding the Department of Homeland Security and Secret Services under that purview, it's unconscionable to me. And if that's a hill the Democrats want to die on, it's unconscionable. Let me go to this issue. The former FBI director, James Comey. Now, I dropped a podcast this morning with Dan Bongino, and we talked about Comey. He's now been indicted for a second time. And, obviously, 8647. Now, did you ever believe for one second that he had no idea what that was? I didn't believe him for a second. I think he's a liar. That's my own impression.
25: Yeah, it's hard to know. I mean,
0: is it really hard to know? What does your gut tell you?
25: I don't like to just...
0: You're highly suspicious.
25: I would say I'm at least somewhat suspicious. How about that? I would say more likely than not he knew, but, you know, I think he's got bigger problems than whether he lied about that.
0: Well, I think the bigger problem is this investigation into a grand conspiracy, which is 11 years, and with all the information that is coming out, and Bongino goes into great detail into this, and he actually believes that people, good people in the FBI, purposely left those burn bags. They purposely left information behind and a trail behind, hoping that honest people coming in would find it. He actually told me that.
25: Yeah, could be. I mean, you know, the FBI is interesting. That sometimes they're cast as anti-Trump, sometimes pro-Trump. But it's the culture there is a tough one, and I think you're going to see more revelations for the last decade of things that have happened at the FBI.
0: You know, you're one of the few people that I feel is objective in the media. You're not like me. You're not a partisan conservative. However, you do fair analysis, and we spoke quite often before the 2024 election, and we were very much on the same page in terms of we actually spent the time. We looked at daily numbers that were coming in for early voting and things that most people in our industry ignored. You said something the other day that caught my attention. When you speak, I kind of pay attention to what you say. And that was that, yeah, for those people that think that this election is over, meaning the midterms, you're out of your mind. Because I don't think what will define the outcome of this midterm has happened yet. I don't think we know. I think a lot of it will be dependent on how the situation with Iran turns out. I think it will turn out favorably. Yeah, it's going on a little bit longer than maybe people anticipated, but it's not going to be a forever war, Mark. I can promise you that. Number one. Number two, what drives elections? Peace and prosperity. And if we have enough runway and the economy is able to recover, gas prices stabilize, and the president's, the economic foundation that he laid in the first year of this presidency kicks in, I think that the economy is going to be doing a lot better. And I think that is a game changer. I don't think what it will define the outcome of this election has happened yet.
25: Well, I agree with you. And Scott Bessent agrees with you. I did a series of interviews with him last couple of weeks, and he says the war won't be forever, as you said, and the economic growth that'll be spread around will happen in the third quarter before the midterms. We'll see. You know, I don't know if you saw talked to the New York Times in their piece about the midterms, and he said if the election's in May, we'll lose, but it's not in May, and there is time, but the war does have to end, and I know the president wants it to end and is determined to end it. But right now, there are a lot of smart people who support the president who don't see how he gets out of this with the proper result. It's not that saying it can't happen, but it's not currently on offer. So we'll see. But Republicans have things going for them that could counter the historical, you know, norm of doing poorly in the midterms when you control the White House. And we'll just have to see if that environment of peace and prosperity can be part of what they have going for them.
0: Well, you're right. Historical trends are the party in power loses seats in a midterm. I mean, that is a common trait. However, you also are dealing with a different, very different Democratic Party today, one that is quite radicalized. And I think their rhetoric and I think their lack of a real motivating agenda that resonates with the American people is problematic for them. Thoughts?
25: Well, you know, you typically look at presidential.
0: Let me put it another way. They're crazy, Mark. They're insane.
25: They have a lot of positions that are not popular. And if you look at a presidential, the idea is to make it a referendum, a choice election. Midterms are typically a referendum on the incumbent. James Blair and the other people who work with the president on politics, their goal is to make it a referendum, not a referendum, but a choice. And they want to say that Democratic Party's crazy on taxes. They're crazy on trans issues. They're crazy on the border. And if they can pull that off.
0: Well, let me see if I can. Do you see any policies that really resonate with the American people?
25: Well, there's one policy, therefore, not Trump. Other than that, no. But sometimes in the midterms, historically, that's been enough. To just say you want to check on the people in the White House. We'll see if it's enough this time. When the president's side will have a lot of money, they've got very good coordination. I think it'll be one of the best coordinated midterm campaigns ever by a White House. And we'll have to see if they can make Democrats pay a price for not having much of a positive agenda and having some policy positions that are very far to the left. We'll see if they can do that. That's, again, that runs counter to what normally happens in a midterm, where the out party's record and positions are usually not the issue. We'll see, though, and that's their goal. And we'll see some primaries where, you know, in Maine and Michigan, where Democrats might nominate Senate candidates who are too far to the left, I think, to probably win.
0: Quick break, right back. More with Mark Halperin on the other side. Toll free, it's 800-941-SHAWN if you want to be a part of the program as we continue.
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7: Governor Ron DeSantis boasting he will quickly sign the quickly drafted congressional redistricting map. Democrat House Minority Leader Fentrese Driscoll is hopeful the courts will see the partisan gerrymandering as a Republican violation of the state constitution.
8: Partisan data was admittedly used to draw this map, every district on this map. And so on that basis, I'm optimistic or at least hopeful that a court could still look at it and find it unconstitutional.
7: The governor's redrawn districts are seen as him following the president's call to create more Republican districts before November's midterm elections. A controversial bill affecting public sector unions is now law in Florida. The new law tightens certification rules for public employee unions and is aimed largely at teacher unions, which DeSantis says are overtly political. An arrest is made following a deadly hit and run involving a pedestrian in Manatee County. It happened in Bradenton Friday. Police say 77-year-old Vicky Noon died in her backyard when a vehicle veered off the road and struck her. Surveillance video led them to 40-year-old Jordan Beard, charged with leaving the scene of a crash involving death. A Northeast Florida woman is facing nearly a dozen felony animal cruelty charges after investigators say she intentionally ran over some baby ducklings. The Jacksonville Sheriff's Office says 64-year-old Beverly Sasbury told witnesses she killed the baby ducks because she was upset they were making a mess in her yard. A man and his dog go viral in Fort Lauderdale for their peculiar tandem water sport. To solve his dog sitting problems, Eddie Inch brought Lucy along when he went flyboarding. Witness John Rosen tells NBC 6 News it's a sight to see.
9: You see a dog driving a jet ski. You see a guy flying in the air. It just kind of, we invented this thing for him and his dog.
7: The video has gone viral with more than 2 million views. With Florida's News, I'm Wayne Rustin.
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11: If you're going through Palmetto on northbound 275 after you pass by the toll plaza to get onto the Skyway at the 8-mile marker, left lane should be shut down for the overnight hours. Southbound 275 in St. Pete at 54th Avenue North, off-ramp and on-ramp closed down with ongoing construction in that area. Plan to use Gandy or 38th Avenue North as alternate exits. George Bean Parkway with multiple spots of construction going in and out of Tampa Airport. Steve Foster, News Radio WFLA.
12: It's been an active afternoon and evening of showers and storms that moved across our area, some of which were strong to severe. Overall, though, at this time of the hour, most of us are dry with just a few inland showers. As we head into the overnight hours, our temperatures will drop into the mid to lower 60s for most of us and in the 50s along the Nature Coast. So it would be a comfortably cool start to our Sunday. Your sunrise around 6:49 a.m. and it's going to be a breezy Sunday afternoon with afternoon highs in the lower 80s. I'm ex-offender meteorologist Zuleika Soler.
5: We'll check it out. I'm Chris DeMeo, Fox News. President Trump says he's reviewing a new Iranian proposal to end the war. He gave the update while boarding Air Force One tonight as the ongoing U.S. blockade of the Strait of Hormuz continues.
13: President Trump, sounding very skeptical, says he's not sending any negotiating teams to Pakistan anytime soon. Now, Trump says the blockade will remain until Iran makes nuclear concessions and reopens the strait.

0: He's also threatened to resume airstrikes and end the ceasefire. The Pentagon says the U.S. blockade has cost Iran about $5 billion in oil revenue. Storage tanks are filling up. Oil production could cease in the coming weeks. Now, Iran has been here before. Their oil production fell sharply from 2018 through 2020 when sanctions were ramped up during the Trump administration's max pressure campaign.
1: That's Fox's Lucas Tomlinson. Spirit Airlines ending operations after 34 years in business. The airline's stranding thousands of travelers, like this woman at Atlanta's Hartsfield-Jackson Airport.
2: We had to book new flights with a different airline. It's just been us here with three kids, two five-year-olds and 11-month-old. And we just been in the airport all night. First, they told us that they were going to give us hotels, Uber, and food vouchers. But then they canceled and said that they couldn't give it to us. So we just been staying here all night.
3: This all comes after years of financial issues for Spirit. It filed for bankruptcy twice. President Trump was trying to figure out a bailout, but the deal failed. And now with the war in Iran, Spirit says the sudden rise in fuel prices left them with no other choice than to shut down. But as Secretary Duffy mentioned, other airlines are stepping up to the plate. And as for the 17,000 people who work for Spirit, Duffy says that other airlines are ready to hire them. And he says that there is a need for aviation workers.
1: Fox's Madison Scarpino at Hartsfield-Jackson Airport. President Trump says the U.S. will reduce the number of troops in Germany a lot further than the withdrawal of 5,000. 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

0: continue, EPA Administrator, our friend Lee Zeldin is with us. What a week he's had. Let me ask you an unrelated question, because I really think you would have been a great governor in the state of New York. And unfortunately, the math just simply doesn't work. Too many people like me have packed my bags and I have left. I'm done. I'm gone. It's forever. I've been gone for years now. And, you know, look at the recent, the brouhaha with Ken Griffin and, you know, Marxist Kami Mamdani trying to embarrass Ken Griffin. And Ken Griffin's now saying, well, I may not invest the $6 billion I was planning to invest in New York now. I don't think you can take Kathy Hochul at her word at all. I love Bruce Blakeman. I think he'd be a great governor. I knew you would have been a great governor. Both of you'd be great governors. However, I'm not sure it's possible, you know, with New York and the mass migration out of that state.
1: Well, I would say a couple things that that work in Bruce Blakeman's favor. One is, over the course of the last 4 years since I ran for governor, Republican registration is actually up. Conservative Party registration is up. I know we're minus one Sean Hannity. The independents, that registration's up. The Democratic,
0: I'll tell you, losing Sean Hannity was a big loss. No, I'm kidding.
1: It really is. When you talk about, you use reference Ken Griffin, when you talk about these people leaving, it's not like they're putting New York in timeout for 6 months. They're leaving permanently for good and they're not looking back. And it's whether you're low income, middle income, or high income earners, people are mobile. Their money goes further. If they go elsewhere, they'll feel safer. They live life freer and they are gone. One other thing though, when I ran in 22, yeah, we came up a bit short, but because we were running as hard as we did, fortunately, when Joe Biden was going through that second half of his term, he didn't do it with Democrat rule in Congress. So the down ballot.
0: You single-handedly probably gave the Republicans the majority. I don't think probably. I think you single-handedly carried enough Republicans over the finish line to give them the slim majority. I really believe that. I do have to run, though. You're doing a great job. I'm not sure what's next for you, but I'm sure it's going to be big. EPA Administrator, our friend Lee Zeldin is with us. Great job this week. You've had a hell of a week. You have a lot to celebrate this weekend. Thank you, sir.
1: Thanks, Sean. Take care.
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6: Police in Orange County arrest two men following a shooting in Apopka. Investigators say Jesus Barragan and Luis Ayala shot at several cars and a fence April 24th. No injuries reported. Paused about a year ago after a series of problems, the Miami-Dade School Bus Infraction Detection Program will be resurrected Monday with a 14-day warning period.
7: There will be more monitoring to ensure that we are consistent.
6: School Superintendent Dr. Jose Dotres says the updated system has more clarity and consistency. Sheriff's Office deputies will review possible infractions to determine if someone rolled past a stopped school bus before issuing a $225 citation. Measles cases on the rise in Broward and Palm Beach counties, with the state now ranking fourth in the U.S. for infections. Doctors warn the virus is highly contagious and can linger in the air for up to 2 hours. With Florida's News, I'm Wayne Rustin.
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12: If you're going through Palmetto on northbound 275 after you pass by the toll plaza to get onto the Skyway at the 8-mile marker, left lane should be shut down for the overnight hours. Southbound 275 in St. Pete at 54th Avenue North, off-ramp and on-ramp closed down with ongoing construction in that area. Plan to use Gandy or 38th Avenue North as alternate exits. George Bean Parkway with multiple spots of construction going in and out of Tampa Airport. 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
13: It's been an active afternoon and evening of showers and storms that moved across our area, some of which were strong to severe. Overall, though, at this time of the hour, most of us are dry with just a few inland showers. As we head into the overnight hours, our temperatures will drop into the mid to lower 60s for most of us and in the 50s along the Nature Coast. So it'd be a comfortably cool start to our Sunday. Your sunrise around 6:49 a.m. and it's going to be a breezy Sunday afternoon with afternoon highs in the lower 80s. I'm ex-offendery meteorologist Zuleika Soler.
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0: If you are not following the news today, it turns out Mr. Higher Honor, James Comey himself, turned himself into a federal authorities at an Alexandria, Virginia courthouse today. The grand jury indictment revealed on Tuesday charges Comey with threatening to kill President Trump. That's the 8647 shell thing. I have no idea what it meant. None at all whatsoever. Now, James Comey maintaining his innocence after the second indictment. Here's what he had to say.
21: Well, they're back. This time about a picture of seashells on a North Carolina beach a year ago. And this won't be the end of it. But nothing has changed with me. I'm still innocent. I'm still not afraid. And I still believe in the independent federal judiciary. So let's go. But it's really important that all of us remember this is not who we are as a country. This is not how the Department of Justice is supposed to be. And the good news is we get closer every day to restoring those values. Keep the faith.
0: Anyway, so now indicted presidential death threat suspect James Comey decided not to wait till a squad car showed up at his house this morning and haul him down to police headquarters. No, I spent a couple of hours with John Solomon and Greg Jarrett on my podcast, hanging out with me, Sean Hannity. You can watch it wherever you get your video podcast. And it's on YouTube and Spotify and Apple. You know, I would urge you all to watch it because it really is the culmination of years of work that we all did together. We did it collaboratively. We worked very hard at it, and we were able to get to the bottom of it. The left-wing legacy media mob was wrong. We have been vindicated time and time again. I look at this as the lower hanging fruit when it comes to Comey, Mr. Higher Honor. And I think especially with my interview with Dan Bongino and what they have found, I think that this grand conspiracy investigation is going to be the mother load that may implicate a lot more people. Bongino told me that he really felt that there were people in the FBI that purposefully preserved evidence, knowing and hoping that one day when he and Cash Patel got in the FBI, that they would find it. They did find it. And that's where, you know, Dan famously said he didn't think a Republican survive under these circumstances. But I think that that is the case that I'm paying the most attention to. However, this is significant. Anyway, joining us now, John Solomon. He is the founder, editor-in-chief, chief investigative reporter, justthenews.com. Greg Jarrett, Fox News, legal analyst, and, of course, number one New York Times bestselling author. John, let's start with you. I think you agree with me. This is the lower hanging fruit. I think the big investigation is into the grand conspiracy.
22: Yeah, you're exactly right. This is sort of a side issue, but one that takes on more significance when you remember what just happened Saturday night. People are getting motivated by these social media posts. They are getting motivated by the hateful rhetoric. And so if an FBI director or a former FBI director wants to suggest it's a good idea to 8647, get rid of 47, and that might motivate someone. You're going to charge him just like you charge anyone else. I mean, if a guy in Las Vegas says, hey, I'm going to kill the lawmaker tomorrow, they're going to go arrest him too. So that's what went on here. This is a minor case compared to what's playing out in Fort Pierce, Florida. They are systemically looking at an effort to get Donald Trump violate his civil liberties over a 10-year period using four or five code name investigations. And along the way, not only violating President Trump's civil liberties and those around him, but very likely members of Congress whose phone records were taken, lawyers whose law firm records were taken. Let's keep in mind that they use secret measures to suck up entire law firm files as they were looking at certain lawyers in these cases. That is going to be such a big inconsequential case, but far more consequential than what went on in North Carolina yesterday.
0: And John, if you can, explain how Arctic Frost is only the tip of the iceberg, that there are multiple investigations with multiple names that they also now have discovered. And we will learn a lot more in the days, weeks, and months ahead about these examples.
22: Yeah, basically there's a wash, rinse, repeat cycle of weaponizing law enforcement. And each time a Democrat has a problem, they then hang a fake scandal on a Republican, and then use the powers of the intelligence and law enforcement community to try to give the illusion that this is a serious matter. Hillary Clinton has a Russia collusion problem after the Peter Schweizer book. They make the crossfire hurricane investigation against Trump. We know that had no merit. Then then Joe Biden has a Ukraine corruption problem with his son Hunter, and they hang Ukraine impeachment around him. A little bit while after that, they find Joe Biden's classified documents right after he got named president. They want to neutralize that. They create the investigation against President Trump that leads to the raid on Mar-a-Lago, for which now that we know the FBI believe there was no probable cause to do that. And then as it's becoming clear in 23 that Joe Biden has a mental acuity problem, that he's fading away, they need to put Donald Trump back on the defensive because he's doing well on the polls. They use Arctic Frost, which basically goes all the way back to 2020 and says, you know, we're going to look at that period after the election and charge Donald Trump with something that John Kennedy and Sam Tilden did and never got charged, which is submit alternate electors to a Senate as a form of protest. Twice in American history, that wasn't a crime, but when it came to Donald Trump, they tried to turn it into a crime. Four consecutive wash, rinse, repeat cycles, all along capturing hundreds of people into a dragnet who were clearly innocent.
0: Let's get your take, Greg Jarrett. Let's start with 8647. According to Comey, he had no idea what that meant. He had no idea. He just happened to stumble upon it.
1: Yeah, he said, gosh, it never occurred to me that some folks associate those numbers with violence. I mean, that kind of fakery is a pattern with James Comey. He feigns ignorance. He plays the dummy to try to weasel out of wrongdoing. And he's proven to be a master of deceit, lying about leaks to the media, lying to the FISA court, secretly weaponizing the FBI and the Russia hoax, while denying it all with a straight face, or under testimony before Congress, he claims acute amnesia. Gee, I don't remember anything. It's all a phony act. You know, Comey loves to portray himself as St. James, but there's nothing virtuous about Comey. I will say this. I've been mildly amused at all the legal commentators who've been quick to condemn the Comey indictment as frivolous or absurd. They're overlooking several important points, and if I may, I'll just run through them quickly. This case, first of all, is in the Eastern District of North Carolina, predominantly conservative. And in a politically charged case like this, that helps the prosecution. It doesn't help Comey. Second of all, the federal grand jury was persuaded that Comey willfully intended to threaten the life of the president. Well, the trial jury from the exact same district may agree, even though, of course, there's a higher burden of proof. Third, it's important to realize that the second count against Comey does not require a willful threat. Instead, recklessly disregarding the risk of violence is sufficient. It's a lower standard. It's easier to prove. Fourth of all, you know, other people in that same Eastern District in North Carolina have been successfully prosecuted on the exact same charge, which will undermine Comey's claim that, gee, I'm a victim of selective vindictive prosecution. And finally, I point out, you know, Comey is surely going to argue, I have a free speech right. That's my defense. Well, the Supreme Court has made it abundantly clear that the First Amendment is not a shield for threats against the president. The seminal case, Watts versus the United States in 1969. So, you know, I also suspect that prosecutors have marshaled together a lot more incriminating evidence than we now know. The acting attorney general said yesterday, now, we have witnesses, we have documents that will help prove the government's case. Well, it's quite possible they've uncovered evidence that Comey's dubious story is a brazen lie. So we'll wait and see.
0: You know, this is the low-hanging fruit, John Solomon, that I often talk about. But there is being built, as confirmed by the Attorney General, still Pam Bondi, confirmed by Todd Blanche, confirmed by the FBI Director Cash Patel, new evidence put forward by Tulsi Gabbard at DNI. that, in fact, a grand conspiracy investigation is not only ongoing, but it is being built out. How do you imagine that that will play out?
22: I think the first likely charges, if a grand jury decides to do something, will be to charge John Brennan in the next few weeks once the Senate transmits its evidence, so that you begin to, and grand jury begins to understand there was a cover-up as far late as 2023. People were lying in 2023 trying to cover up what began in 2016. That is, I think, the starter gun firing for a larger conspiracy case. All right, there's a lie. That lie is trying to cover up the fact that the intelligence community committed created a fake intelligence document to justify the fact that the FBI previously tried to investigate Donald Trump wrongly for Russia collusion. So that sort of becomes a what we call the pattern case. And then from that pattern case, you're going to start to look for people like FBI agents or CIA analysts who did things that exceeded the role of their job, that exceeded the evidence, exceeded their training, and say, these guys were part of it too, different part of the conspiracy. And at some point, you're going to flip someone, because when you look at all the great conspiracies that have been brought against the mob or against drug cartels, you usually flip an insider, Sammy the Bull in the case of the famous Gambino trials. Whoever flips first, whoever becomes that key critical witness, he can help, or he or she can help tie it up in a very big way. And I think that's... Well,
0: who might that person be? Is it going to be like an Andrew Weissman? Who's it going to be?
22: It's a great question, right? We don't know yet. You know, who's going to take a deal? Who's funding their law firms? You know, maybe the left will pay a lot of people's legal bills and try to keep people from cooperating. So we'll see. But, you know, someone like an Andrew McCabe would be a really interesting thing. Now, I'm not saying that Andrew McCabe committed a crime yet. I don't know the evidence against him. But he's a guy that can testify upward on a James Comey and a Chris Wray and on a Barack Obama, because he had contacts with him. And he can testify downward to the agents who did things, the Pete Strzok's and the Lisa Pages and others. So you're looking for someone that is like a man in the middle or a woman in the middle that has visibility up and down. That sort of conspiracy witness becomes really key to a good prosecution.
0: All right, quick break. More with John Solomon, Greg Jarrett on the other side. Then your call's coming up, 800-941-SEAN, if you want to be a part of the program.
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11: Usually we have hot, blistering, sunny days here. Then again, it is Tampa. In a moment's notice, it's raining so hard, lightning is crashing everywhere. Those cars are driving with their flashers on, and you're soaked head to toe. Avoid the bipolar weather. Get the latest forecast with News Radio WFLA.
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0: continue. I'm Deborah Valentine, Fox News. Talks between the U.S. and Iran are continuing by phone. The ongoing U.S. blockade in and around the Strait of Hormuz continues to snarl tanker traffic and disrupt global oil shipments. Fox's Lucas Tomlinson reports from Dubai, the United Arab Emirates.
1: President Trump sounding very skeptical about negotiating with him.
2: They've made strides, but I'm not sure if they ever get there.
1: Trump says the blockade will remain until Iran makes nuclear concessions and reopens the Strait of Hormuz. He's also threatened to resume airstrikes during ending the ceasefire. In the Arabian Sea, MH-60 Sierra helicopters have been taking part in boarding operations, enforcing the three-week-old blockade. The U.S. Military Central Command says 48 ships have been turned away. Others remain pier-side in Iran or at anchor. But over 150 other oil tankers remain stuck in the Gulf, helping drive up gasoline prices back home to four-year highs. Fertilizer shipments also being affected, hurting farmers.
0: This comes as the president moves to pull about 5,000 troops out of Germany, signaling a major shift in America's military posture in Europe. President Trump had been threatening to do so because NATO allies like Germany are not assisting in the U.S.-Israel conflict with Iran. The Secret Service arresting a man at Trump Doral National Golf Club in Florida. Here's Fox's Chris DeMeo.
3: Acting Special Agent in Charge Michael Townsend issuing a statement saying a man approached the security screening area, became disruptive, and made physical contact with a Secret Service member. The man was then taken into custody without incident. Heightened security measures are in place at Trump Doral Golf Club, the site of this week's Cadillac Championship, which the president was expected to attend. Chris DeMeo, Fox News.
0: Police say a Newark, New Jersey man is charged with murder in connection with a mass shooting at a Union Township, New Jersey Chick-fil-A 3 weeks ago. Jaheed Fields allegedly opened fire, killing one man and hurting six others. 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

0: Iran's nuclear program. Lebanon's health ministry has said more than a dozen people were killed in Israeli strikes in southern Lebanon yesterday and today, despite an extended ceasefire. Meanwhile, Iran is reportedly considering using dolphins armed with mines to launch kamikaze attacks on U.S. warships in the Strait of Hormuz, an area that has been a crippling military blockade for a while. The U.S. Treasury has warned shippers they could face sanctions if they pay Iran any tolls to cross the waterway. And oil prices remain highly volatile, with Brent crude holding above $100 a barrel and hitting a four-year high as the Strait of Hormuz blockade continues, disrupting global supply. George?
1: Thank you, Tom. The traditional breakfast of champions might not come from a cereal box these days. Some Americans are reaching instead for something warm and savory. Instead of pouring cereal or flipping pancakes, some people are starting their days with soup. The goal is to opt for a balanced protein-packed meal instead of one high in sugar and refined carbohydrates, which can lead to quick energy spikes followed by crashes, according to reports of experts. Reincarnation is the belief that the soul or consciousness leaves a body upon death to be reborn into a physical form, often to achieve spiritual growth or liberation. Does it happen? Let's check in with Heidi Hollis, author of The Hat Man. Heidi, what do you think of reincarnation?
2: Hey there, George. Yeah, some people believe it takes like a really long time for reincarnation to occur, but not everybody believes that. And believe it or not, like in some nations where reincarnation is more widely believed to be the case, the average reincarnation time is only like 16 months, and that's worldwide even. But like in Western nations who have like different beliefs, like we want to wait around to be reunited like with our loved ones. And the longest documented case of reincarnation that was like heavily studied was 53 years in between their reincarnation. So some of the patterns of like reincarnation that you listed, like the jhana philosophy, it's truly believed like souls can be reborn into different bodies like earth and water and plant beings. And there are even people who feel they don't have a human soul. Like some of them seem to feel like they're related to some of the alien beings that they've met, whether they're good or bad, which is always fascinating to me. And then there's also the understanding with certain government groups who've determined that all aliens feed upon our souls just to have us be reborn again and again. But the Christian understanding, reincarnation isn't generally thought to be part of the faith. But people like to point out that Jesus kind of admits to there being something like reincarnation when he identifies John the Baptist as being Elijah in the book of Matthew, chapter 17, verse 11 through 13, where he says, "And if you're willing to accept it, he is the Elijah who was to come." Then the disciples understood that he was talking to them about John the Baptist. But nonetheless, like reincarnation could put some people at ease, while other people, they're not so thrilled that that's even considered to be a possibility. But the super rich put a whole lot of money, George, into consciousness research, like hoping that one day they could cross over the mind and body barrier to upload themselves to devices or even swap bodies. Like life extension is like the new space race, George. But starting all over again as somebody new, like that is not very ideal because they can't take everything with them that way. So they got to find another way.
1: Does Heidi Hollis believe in reincarnation?
2: Ooh, George, you went there. You know, I have an understanding of it. I have some memories myself of other existences, but I don't know. I mean, it's kind of up in the air, but I think I lean more towards it. To it. So, yeah, George, how about you?
1: Yeah, you went there too. Oh, I'll tell you later. Thanks, Heidi.
2: Sure.
1: Appreciate you being part of the program. Heidi Hollis, her website is her name, HeidiHollis.com. Here's retired Army Lieutenant Colonel Kevin Randall with his weekly report on what's going on in the skies. What kind of week have we had, Kevin?
3: Oh, we're having strange stuff going on, I suppose. Former Air Force Major David Grush has surfaced again. Just recently, he said with no qualification that the president had been fully briefed on secret programs about UFOs, and that multiple alien races have been involved in what I think of as a reconnaissance of Earth. In the past, Grush told members of the House Oversight Committee that there were black programs inside the U.S. government that have conducted unsanctioned technological research, or what is known as reverse engineering of recovered craft. He also claimed that there were alien spacecraft held by the U.S. government and the bodies of the alien crew have been recovered. He shared this information with the FBI, the CIA, the Department of Homeland Security, not to mention certain civilian companies during a recent secret meeting held in New York City. He also said the president knows all this based on briefings that have been provided for him. He said the president was told about the crash retrievals and the recovery of the aliens, and that one race of aliens is attempting crossbreeding with the human race. Of course, Dr. David Jacobs has been saying that for decades. Antonio Villas-Boas talked about a rather crude experiment in crossbreeding that took place in 1957, and others have mentioned what might be thought of as collecting DNA during encounters with alien creatures. Eric Berlinson, a Missouri congressman, confirmed many of Grosch's claims about the aliens and UFOs. He also said that the Nordic aliens, and I quote, are like a few hundred years more advanced than we are, but they're not super advanced, end quote. I'll just note here that where we are today from where we were a couple of hundred years ago, we've gone from candlelight, horse-drawn buggies, and communications across oceans that took months to a world that glows at night, crossing continents and oceans in hours and talking with others around the world, complete with video of them. President Trump wrote on his Truth Social, and I quote, "Based on the tremendous interest shown, I will be directing the Secretary of War and other relevant departments and agencies to begin the process of identifying and releasing government files related to alien and extraterrestrial life, unidentified aerial phenomenon, and unidentified flying objects, and any and all other information connected to these highly complex but extremely interesting and important matters," end quote. Laura Trump, the president's daughter-in-law, said that he was talking about extraterrestrial life and spaceships, and that Trump already had prepared a speech about the topic. On a podcast, Pod Force One podcast, Laura Trump said, and I quote, "I've heard kind of around, I think my father-in-law has actually said it, that there is some speech that he has that I guess at the right time, I don't know when the right time is, he's going to break it out and talk about it, and it has to do with maybe some sort of extraterrestrial life," end quote. And proving sightings continue, I mentioned that on April 20th of this year, the witness in Edgewood, Kentucky, who was having trouble sleeping, saw a slow-moving object out the bedroom window as it approached the house. The witness said, and I quote, "I saw a huge triangular grayish-black craft cross our houses. The bulk of the craft was completely over the neighbor's house and extended partly over our house. It was moving slowly. It was flying very low, probably 50 to 75 feet above the tree line. As it passed over, I could hear a low humming sound. I didn't see any lights on it, but I was mostly looking at the underside of the object. It looked like something you would see in a science fiction movie," end quote. And that's what we have for tonight, George.
1: Great report. Thank you, Kevin. Talk to you next week. Kevin Randall talking about UFOs. In a moment, the unexplained phenomena that you get right here on Coast to Coast AM. 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
1: And welcome back to Coast, George Norrie with you. We've got a great Friday night program for you. Dr. Jim Segala with us has more than 30 years of experience in science and engineering. He holds a PhD in physics and advanced degrees in engineering. Dr. Segala is also well known in the media as a subject matter expert. He's been featured on season one of the History Channel's The Secret of Skinwalker Ranch, multiple episodes of the National Geographic's UFOs Investigating the Unknown, and Discovery Channel's Mystery at Blind Frog Ranch, which we'll talk about tonight as well. That's in Utah. Dr. Jim Segala on Coast to Coast. Jim, welcome to the program.
6: Oh, thanks for having me, George. This is great.
1: Looking forward to this. How did you get interested in the unusual and the phenomena of the unexplained?
6: Well, it really started out when I started working for a gentleman by the name of Hal Puthoff back in 2000. I started working with him in 2010-ish. I went to work at his lab in Austin, Texas, and started to get introduced to a lot of the information that was coming back from Skinwalker Ranch by Bob Bigelow. Bob Bigelow owned the ranch at that time. Mm-hmm. I started looking at the data from a day-to-day basis that was being collected by the scientists that were on the ranch. And it was just amazing to me as time went on that you start seeing these anomalies in the data. You say, wait a minute, this really can't be happening, does it? So, I mean, that really just piques your interest and really gets you going and wanting to know more and more. And, you know, as time goes by, it's like it's just every day is a surprise.
1: Did your background in physics, Jim, help you in this area?
6: And it did. So I have an engineering background too. So, I mean, I was able to understand and really identify things in the environment that were just not of the normal character. So when you start looking at signals and start looking at injuries that people were having, you kind of, you know, you go back into, like, I have a biological, so I have a minor in biological physics. So how the body reacts to external energies and things like that when there might be some high energy craft or object in the environment. So I was able to use those to really pull a lot of that information out and say, okay, well, this is anomalies. This doesn't normally happen. So yeah, you're right. It's my background is really, really advantageous for me.
1: And with that background in science, did you apply it to the unusual? And we're going to talk about it tonight.
6: Yeah, absolutely. I mean, Hal really pushed it through the paces of, getting down and dirty and trying to understand what's going on and coming up with theories and running experiments to test it out and stuff like that. So yeah, all my background got put to work.
1: What got you to Skinwalker Ranch?
6: So Hal was Bob Bigelow's science advisor for many years. And every time, you know, Bob wanted to know something about his ranch and understand how to perform experiments, he would go to Hal. And then when when Bob sold his ranch to the current owner, that whole relationship of science advisors stayed. And then the current owner said, you know, really, we have some strange things going up on Skinwalker Ranch at the new owner. So he went to Hal and says, you know, can you give me a team of people to come up here and investigate this stuff? So I was put on a team with a forensic neurologist, who, you know, very, very famous scientist that investigates these kind of things. And we were sent out to understand what is happening. Why are people getting hurt in that vicinity when they claim to have these very profound experiences of seeing something or having, you know, some, you know, catatonic experience or something like that.
1: And I think Hal Puthoff is still with us. He's going to be 90 in June, isn't he?
6: He is still going strong. He's still doing all sorts of public appearances, and I'm on a few things with him still. He's a great guy.
1: Now, Skinwalker Ranch is in Utah, as is the Blind Frog Ranch. Now, tell us about the Blind Frog Ranch.
6: So Blind Frog is a part of the Uinta Basin, which is a little bit north of Skinwalker Ranch, and it sits just below the, there is a whole basin there that, where they have the mountains above. And so it sits in an area that is kind of just like nuzzled into an area that, you know, you have a lot of Native Americans, you have a lot of rolling hills and a lot of underground aquifers and underground tunnels and things like that. And through the gentleman that purchased that land quite a few years ago, started noticing when they were looking for Aztec gold or, you know, whatever they were doing on the property, started noticing a lot of strange things going on. And, you know, he got in contact with me. He says, you know, Jim, can you help me out? I don't understand why all these things are happening. People are getting hurt. Well, not so much getting hurt. They're having physical effects that we can't explain. So that is an area that is just rich with all sorts of very strange happenings. And it's a good place to perform experiments and try to understand what this phenomenon is all about.
1: What do you think happened there to these regions, Skinwalker and Blind Frog? What do you think happened in those areas?
6: It just appears that there's something going on in those areas that have been there for many, many years. And we're not talking about hundreds of years. We're talking about thousands of years. If you look at the history and the lore and what they find under the ground, it's like people have been coming to that area to settle. First of all, like in the Blind Frog area, people settled there. And you wouldn't go into areas that you wouldn't settle into areas unless you were, if it makes you feel good. So they would go there. They would, you know, even bury some of their precious gems and things like that. And it's the kind of area that just seems to have some kind of energy fields that people just like to have around them. And then because of that, there's all sorts of, you know, strange things that happen.
1: Might they be on hallowed ground, the Native American burial grounds?
6: Well, no, the Native Americans also participate in that region too. So they have their areas that they have been there for many, many years. And then, you know, they go into areas because, of course, they feel very comfortable there. So if you talk to these Native Americans in the area, you know, they are actually, they section out an area and they say, you know, this is basically sacred ground where we perform everything. And then there's a lot of people that live around the outskirts, and Blind Frog is outside of that area. And what you find out is that if you don't respect the land, and Blind Frog is very respectful of the land, it doesn't really, it just, you know, it basically treats it as though it's, you know, basically one with it. You get some very strange things happening, and the Native Americans warn you that, you know, you really have to be respectful. You can't, you know, do things to the land that would interrupt it from having, you know, its normal process.
1: I was going to say, Jim, do you think years ago, and I'm talking about hundreds and hundreds of years ago, that something tragic happened out there?
6: Well, they do. There's a lot of reports. So it's kind of, that's a very interesting question, because what turns out to happen is that if you look at the whole area, more down south where Skinwalker Ranch is, there seems to be a more activity that is more sinister in nature. So things, people actually getting hurt, people having some, you know, very bad reactions, doing a lot of hitchhiker stuff where they would bring some kind of entity home with them, and then they would fall upon their family members down in the Skinwalker area. So we found a lot of that. But up more towards the canyon, more, you know, higher north, you get more euphoric things. And people go to like Blind Frog Ranch and they literally walk away feeling amazing. And they would go and they walk through the water and they come out of there and they would feel like, you know, their arthritis would be healed or something would be healed. So, you know, two different areas, and it looks like it's like it's happening all throughout that region. And the lower you go towards Blind or towards Skinwalker, the more sinister these things have. So it's almost like there's a benevolent thing down there, or there's a there's a energy that is more negative as you get lower. So Skinwalker Ranch has reported some really, really, really bad things going on. So there was a lot of family trauma, drama that happened, you know, way in the past and things like that. But, you know, it really depends on where you are in the region or in the Uinta Basin is that what you'll find.
1: Are people scared, Jim, when they go out there?
6: Yeah, there's people that will not step foot on Skinwalker Ranch. Absolutely will not. But Blind Frog Ranch, I mean, they literally have people that are just walking on. I mean, it tends more to be like a place where people want to get on. But Skinwalker Ranch, people just say, we'll never go anywhere near that place. It's very strange. And, you know, when you drive in there, it's like, all of a sudden, you just feel like something is there watching you, and you're always under the scrutiny when you're driving in there. And literally, people that go on that ranch that have been there several times will stop at the gate, say a prayer before they even go in.
1: Wow. We're going to take a short break, Jim. We'll come back and talk more about these incredible locations. Dr. Jim Segala with us. His website is linked up at coasttocoastam.com. 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
1: President holding events across Florida Friday, talking about the war in Iran, the U.S. economy, his agenda, touting what he's done so far in his second term, and what's next.
2: Cuba, which we will be taking over almost immediately.
1: Speaking to the nonprofit organization, the Forum Club of the Palm Beaches, the president says the U.S. has increased its oil exports. A man in his 50s is under arrest in Miami, accused of trespassing on a yacht and claiming to be holding it for President Donald Trump. Police say when the owner of the yacht confronted the man refused to leave and made threats. Officers eventually arrested the suspect, who was also wanted for stealing a motorcycle. One of Disney World's most famous rides will be reopening Sunday. Disney says Big Thunder Mountain Railroad is back with some changes that could allow more kids to ride by lowering the ride's height requirements to 38 inches. With Florida's News, I'm Wayne Rustin.
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7: If you're going through Palmetto on northbound 275 after you pass by the toll plaza to get onto the Skyway at the 8-mile marker, left lane should be shut down for the overnight hours. Southbound 275 in St. Pete at 54th Avenue North, off-ramp and on-ramp closed down with ongoing construction in that area. Plan to use Gandy or 38th Avenue North as alternate exits. George Bean Parkway with multiple spots of construction going in and out of Tampa Airport. Steve Foster, News Radio WFLA.
8: It's been an active afternoon and evening of showers and storms that moved across our area, some of which were strong to severe. Overall, though, at this time of the hour, most of us are dry with just a few inland showers. As we head into the overnight hours, our temperatures will drop into the mid to lower 60s for most of us and in the 50s along the Nature Coast. So it would be a comfortably cool start to our Sunday. Your sunrise around 6:49 a.m. and it's going to be a breezy Sunday afternoon with afternoon highs in the lower 80s. I'm ex-Federate meteorologist Zuleika Soler.
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3: Guaranteed human.
4: Governor Ron DeSantis boasting he will quickly sign the quickly drafted congressional redistricting map. Democrat House Minority Leader Fentress Driscoll is hopeful the courts will see the partisan gerrymandering as a Republican violation of the state constitution.
5: Partisan data was admittedly used to draw this map, every district on this map. And so on that basis, I'm optimistic or at least hopeful that a court could still look at it and find it unconstitutional.
4: The governor's redrawn districts are seen as him following the president's call to create more Republican districts before November's midterm elections. A controversial bill affecting public sector unions is now law in Florida. The new law tightens certification rules for public employee unions and is aimed largely at teacher unions, which DeSantis says are overtly political. An arrest is made following a deadly hit and run involving a pedestrian in Manatee County. It happened in Bradenton Friday. Police say 77-year-old Vicki Noon died in her backyard when a vehicle veered off the road and struck her. Surveillance video led them to 40-year-old Jordan Beard, charged with leaving the scene of a crash involving death. A Northeast Florida woman is facing nearly a dozen felony animal cruelty charges after investigators say she intentionally ran over some baby ducklings. The Jacksonville Sheriff's Office says 64-year-old Beverly Sasbury told witnesses she killed the baby ducks because she was upset they were making a mess in her yard. A man and his dog go viral in Fort Lauderdale for their peculiar tandem water sport. To solve his dog sitting problems, Eddie Inch brought Lucy along when he went flyboarding. Witness John Rosen tells NBC 6 News it's a sight to see.
6: You see a dog driving a jet ski. You see a guy flying in the air. It just kind of, we invented this thing for him and his dog.
4: The video's gone viral with more than 2 million views. With Florida's News, I'm Wayne Rustin.
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9: If you're going through Palmetto on northbound 275 after you pass by the toll plaza to get onto the Skyway at the 8-mile marker, left lane should be shut down for the overnight hours. Southbound 275 in St. Pete at 54th Avenue North, off-ramp and on-ramp closed down with ongoing construction in that area. Plan to use Gandy or 38th Avenue North as alternate exits. George Bean Parkway with multiple spots of construction going in and out of Tampa Airport. 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
10: It's been an active afternoon and evening of showers and storms that moved across our area, some of which were strong to severe. Overall, though, at this time of the hour, most of us are dry with just a few inland showers. As we head into the overnight hours, our temperatures will drop into the mid to lower 60s for most of us and in the 50s along the Nature Coast. So it'd be a comfortably cool start to our Sunday. Your sunrise around 6:49 a.m. and it's going to be a breezy Sunday afternoon with afternoon highs in the lower 80s. I'm ex-offendery meteorologist Zuleika Sole.
11: We'll check it out. I'm Chris DeMeo, Fox News. President Trump says he's reviewing a new Iranian proposal to end the war, but he's not getting his hopes up. This as the ongoing U.S. blockade of the Strait of Hormuz continues.
12: Iran is signaling it's preparing for renewed conflict with the U.S., even as President Trump is reviewing a new proposal from Tehran to end the war. Trump, though, says the offer is unlikely to be accepted. He's repeatedly stressed a deal must guarantee Iran must never get a nuclear weapon and that the Strait of Hormuz is fully reopened. Until then, he says the U.S. blockade on Iran will stay in place. Meantime, Iran's parliament is poised to pass new restrictions on which ships can pass through the vital waterway. In Washington, the Trump administration is pushing back on the 60-day war powers deadline, arguing fighting ended with last month's ceasefire. Critics say the clock did not stop and still hit the mark Friday.
11: That's Fox's Chanley Painter. The U.S. has warned shipping companies about possible sanctions for paying Iran to pass safely through the Strait of Hormuz. Well, the 152nd running of the Roses won't soon be forgotten. Fox's Jay Berman has the Kentucky Derby wrap-up.
13: Golden Tempo made history as the 19-horse pulled off an improbable stretch run
3: from the

0: The outside, it edged out co-favorite Renegade. That makes Sherry DeVoe the first female trainer to have a horse win the Derby. DeVoe is just the second female trainer to win any Triple Crown race after Jenna Antonucci with Arcangelo in the 2023 Belmont Stakes. The race went on with just 18 horses after Great White was a late scratch for flipping and throwing his jockey. But again, Golden Tempo, your champ. Jay Berman, Fox News.
1: President Trump says that the U.S. will reduce the number of troops in Germany a lot further than the withdrawal of 5,000. The U.S. currently has about 38,000 troops stationed in Germany. 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

0: 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Guaranteed human.
1: Police in Orange County arrest two men following a shooting in Apopka. Investigators say Jesus Barragan and Luis Ayala shot at several cars and a fence April 24th. No injuries reported. Paused about a year ago after a series of problems, the Miami-Dade School Bus Infraction Detection Program will be resurrected Monday with a 14-day warning period.
2: There will be more monitoring to ensure that we are consistent.
1: School Superintendent Dr. Jose Dotres says the updated system has more clarity and consistency. Sheriff's Office deputies will review possible infractions to determine if someone rolled past a stopped school bus before issuing a $225 citation. Measles cases on the rise in Broward and Palm Beach counties, with the state now ranking fourth in the U.S. for infections. Doctors warn the virus is highly contagious and can linger in the air for up to 2 hours. With Florida's News, I'm Wayne Rustin.
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4: Puka, Bella, I'm sure you've noticed some changes.
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4: 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You know, because they'll
5: be fine in the spacious third row seat.
4: But the twins
5: can sleep peacefully thanks to the rear manual sunshade.
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7: If you're going through Palmetto on northbound 275 after you pass by the toll plaza to get onto the Skyway at the 8-mile marker, left lane should be shut down for the overnight hours. Southbound 275 in St. Pete at 54th Avenue North, off-ramp and on-ramp closed down with ongoing construction in that area. Plan to use Gandy or 38th Avenue North as alternate exits. George Bean Parkway with multiple spots of construction going in and out of Tampa Airport. Steve Foster, News Radio WFLA.
8: It's been an active afternoon and evening of showers and storms that moved across our area, some of which were strong to severe. Overall, though, at this time of the hour, most of us are dry with just a few inland showers. As we head into the overnight hours, our temperatures will drop into the mid to lower 60s for most of us and in the 50s along the Nature Coast. So it'll be a comfortably cool start to our Sunday. Your sunrise around 6:49 a.m. and it's going to be a breezy Sunday afternoon with afternoon highs in the lower 80s. I'm ex-Federate meteorologist Zuleika Soler.
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2: Law enforcement confirms the body of a second missing USF student has been found in Tampa Bay.
3: We have located Nishita Bristy. We have contacted her family.
4: Hillsborough Sheriff Chad Cronister says a kayaker discovered Nahida Bristy's body when a fishing line got caught in a bag. The other victims, Emil Iman, was discovered in another bag on the Howard Franklin Bridge last week. Cronister says detectives are still piecing the case together.
3: At this point, we don't know what the motive is. And the why, we don't know yet.
4: Iman's roommate, Hisham Abu Garbieh, is jailed on murder and other charges. Gordon Bird, Tampa.
2: Former Florida Congressman David Rivera has been found guilty of secretly lobbying the U.S. government on behalf of Venezuela. The Republican was convicted Friday on all counts, including conspiring to commit an offense against the U.S. government and acting as an unregistered agent on behalf of the Venezuelan government. He will be sentenced July 20th. Engines are revving in South Florida for one of Formula One's most high-profile stops. The three-day event at Miami International Autodrome features a packed schedule with the Grand Prix on Sunday. But with temperatures into the 90s, Miami-Dade Fire Rescue Inspector Ozzie Norat is advising people to keep cool.
5: Seek shade, drink lots of water, use our watering stations throughout the event, and use a lot of sunscreen because it will be hot.
2: Beyond the track, there will be celebrity events, concerts, and luxury experiences. Formula One fans will have the chance to watch races on some of the biggest screens possible this year. The Miami Grand Prix will be shown at IMAX Theaters Sunday. It's one of five races to be shown across at least 50 locations. Florida drivers are seeing another sharp jump in gas prices. AAA says the statewide average is now $4.34, up 18 cents since Thursday and 37 cents from a week ago. With Florida's news, I'm Wayne Rustin.
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7: If you're going through Palmetto on northbound 275 after you pass by the toll plaza to get onto the Skyway at the 8-mile marker, left lane should be shut down for the overnight hours. Southbound 275 in St. Pete at 54th Avenue North, off-ramp and on-ramp closed down with ongoing construction in that area. Plan to use Gandy or 38th Avenue North as alternate exits. George Bean Parkway with multiple spots of construction going in and out of Tampa Airport. Steve Foster, News Radio WFLA.
8: It's been an active afternoon and evening of showers and storms that moved across our area, some of which were strong to severe. Overall, though, at this time of the hour, most of us are dry with just a few inland showers. As we head into the overnight hours, our temperatures will drop into the mid to lower 60s for most of us and in the 50s along the Nature Coast. So it'd be a comfortably cool start to our Sunday. Your sunrise around 6:49 a.m. and it's going to be a breezy Sunday afternoon with afternoon highs in the lower 80s. I'm ex-Federate meteorologist Zuleika Sole.
9: Talks ongoing. I'm Deborah Valentine, Fox News. Talks between the U.S. and Iran are continuing by phone. The ongoing U.S. blockade in and around the Strait of Hormuz continues to snarl tanker traffic and disrupt global oil shipments. Fox's Lucas Tomlinson reports from Dubai, the United Arab Emirates.
10: President Trump sounding very skeptical about negotiating with him.
11: They've made strides, but I'm not sure if they ever get there.
10: Trump says the blockade will remain until Iran makes nuclear concessions and reopens the Strait of Hormuz. He's also threatened to resume airstrikes during ending the ceasefire. In the Arabian Sea, MH-60 Sierra helicopters have been taking part in boarding operations, enforcing the three-week-old blockade. The U.S. Military Central Command says 48 ships have been turned away. Others remain pierside in Iran or at anchor. But over 150 other oil tankers remain stuck in the Gulf, helping drive up gasoline prices back home to four-year highs. Fertilizer shipments also being affected, hurting farmers.
9: This comes as the president moves to pull around 5,000 U.S. troops out of Germany, signaling a major shift in America's military posture in Europe. President Trump had been threatening to do so because NATO allies, like Germany, are not assisting the U.S. and Israel in the conflict with Iran. The Secret Service arresting a man at the Trump Doral National Golf Club in Florida.
12: Acting Special Agent in Charge Michael Townsend issuing a statement saying a man approached the security screening area, became disruptive, and made physical contact with a Secret Service member. The man was then taken into custody without incident. Heightened security measures are in place at Trump Doral Golf Club, the site of this week's Cadillac Championship, which the president was expected to attend. Chris DeMeo, Fox News.
9: Police say a Newark News.

0: Jersey man is charged with murder in connection with a fatal shooting at a Chick-fil-A in Union Township. Jahid Fields pleading not guilty Saturday. 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
1: President holding events across Florida Friday, talking about the war in Iran, the U.S. economy, his agenda, touting what he's done so far in his second term, and what's next.
2: Cuba, which we will be taking over almost immediately.
1: Speaking to the nonprofit organization, the Forum Club of the Palm Beaches, the president says the U.S. has increased its oil exports. A man in his 50s is under arrest in Miami, accused of trespassing on a yacht and claiming to be holding it for President Donald Trump. Police say when the owner of the yacht confronted the man refused to leave and made threats. Officers eventually arrested the suspect, who was also wanted for stealing a motorcycle. One of Disney World's most famous rides will be reopening Sunday. Disney says Big Thunder Mountain Railroad is back with some changes that could allow more kids to ride by lowering the ride's height requirements to 38 inches. With Florida's News, I'm Wayne Rustin.
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7: If you're going through Palmetto on northbound 275 after you pass by the toll plaza to get onto the Skyway at the 8-mile marker, left lane should be shut down for the overnight hours. Southbound 275 in St. Pete at 54th Avenue North, off-ramp and on-ramp closed down with ongoing construction in that area. Plan to use Gandy or 38th Avenue North as alternate exits. George Bean Parkway with multiple spots of construction going in and out of Tampa Airport. 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
8: It's been an active afternoon and evening of showers and storms that moved across our area, some of which were strong to severe. Overall, though, at this time of the hour, most of us are dry with just a few inland showers. As we head into the overnight hours, our temperatures will drop into the mid to lower 60s for most of us and in the 50s along the Nature Coast. So it would be a comfortably cool start to our Sunday. Your sunrise around 6:49 a.m. and it's going to be a breezy Sunday afternoon, with afternoon highs in the lower 80s. I'm ex-offender meteorologist Zuleika Soler.
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0: could still look at it and find it unconstitutional.
1: The governor's redrawn districts are seen as him following the president's call to create more Republican districts before November's midterm elections. A controversial bill affecting public sector unions is now law in Florida. The new law tightens certification rules for public employee unions and is aimed largely at teacher unions, which DeSantis says are overtly political. An arrest is made following a deadly hit and run involving a pedestrian in Manatee County. It happened in Bradenton Friday. Police say 77-year-old Vicky Noon died in her backyard when a vehicle veered off the road and struck her. Surveillance video led them to 40-year-old Jordan Beard, charged with leaving the scene of a crash involving death. A Northeast Florida woman is facing nearly a dozen felony animal cruelty charges after investigators say she intentionally ran over some baby ducklings. The Jacksonville Sheriff's Office says 64-year-old Beverly Sasbury told witnesses she killed the baby ducks because she was upset they were making a mess in her yard. A man and his dog go viral in Fort Lauderdale for their peculiar tandem water sport. To solve his dog sitting problems, Eddie Inch brought Lucy along when he went flyboarding. Witness John Rosen tells NBC 6 News it's a sight to see.
2: You see a dog driving a jet ski. You see a guy flying in the air. It just kind of, we invented this thing for him and his dog.
1: 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With Florida's News, I'm Wayne Rustin.
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5: If you're going through Palmetto on northbound 275 after you pass by the toll plaza to get onto the Skyway at the 8-mile marker, left lane should be shut down for the overnight hours. Southbound 275 in St. Pete at 54th Avenue North, off-ramp and on-ramp closed down with ongoing construction in that area. Plan to use Gandy or 38th Avenue North as alternate exits. George Bean Parkway with multiple spots of construction going in and out of Tampa Airport. Steve Foster, News Radio WFLA.
6: It's been an active afternoon and evening of showers and storms that moved across our area, some of which were strong to severe. Overall, though, at this time of the hour, most of us are dry with just a few inland showers. As we head into the overnight hours, our temperatures will drop into the mid to lower 60s for most of us and in the 50s along the Nature Coast. So it'll be a comfortably cool start to our Sunday. Your sunrise around 6:49 a.m. and it's going to be a breezy Sunday afternoon. With afternoon highs in the lower 80s. I'm ex-offendery meteorologist Zuleika Soler.
7: Reading the fine print, I'm Chris DeMeo, Fox News. President Trump says he's reviewing a new Iranian proposal to end the war, but he's not getting his hopes up. This as the ongoing U.S. blockade of the Strait of Hormuz continues.
8: Iran is signaling it's preparing for renewed conflict with the U.S., even as President Trump is reviewing a new proposal from Tehran to end the war. Trump, though, says the offer is unlikely to be accepted. He's repeatedly stressed a deal must guarantee Iran must never get a nuclear weapon and that the Strait of Hormuz is fully reopened. Until then, he says the U.S. blockade on Iran will stay in place. Meantime, Iran's parliament is poised to pass new restrictions on which ships can pass through the vital waterway. In Washington, the Trump administration is pushing back on the 60-day war powers deadline, arguing fighting ended with last month's ceasefire. Critics say the clock did not stop and still hit the mark Friday.
7: Fox's Chanley Painter. The U.S. has warned shipping companies about possible sanctions for paying Iran to pass safely through the Strait of Hormuz. The 152nd running of the Roses won't soon be forgotten. Fox's Jay Berman has the Kentucky Derby wrap-up.
9: Golden Tempo made history as the 19-horse pulled off an improbable stretch run from the outside. It edged out co-favorite Renegade. That makes Sherry DeVoe the first female trainer to have a horse win the Derby. DeVoe is just the second female trainer to win any Triple Crown race after Jenna Antonucci with Arcangelo in the 2023 Belmont Stakes. The race went on with just 18 horses after Great White was a late scratch for flipping and throwing his jockey. But again, Golden Tempo, your champ. Jay Berman, Fox News.
7: Police say a person is dead after a car filled with explosives slammed into a health club early Saturday in Portland, Oregon. No one in the club was hurt. 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
1: Police in Orange County arrest two men following a shooting in Apopka. Investigators say Jesus Barragan and Luis Ayala shot at several cars and a fence April 24th. No injuries reported. Paused about a year ago after a series of problems, the Miami-Dade School Bus Infraction Detection Program will be resurrected Monday with a 14-day warning period.
2: There will be more monitoring to ensure that we are consistent.
1: School Superintendent Dr. Jose Dotres says the updated system has more clarity and consistency. Sheriff's Office deputies will review possible infractions to determine if someone rolled past a stopped school bus before issuing a $225 citation. Measles cases on the rise in Broward and Palm Beach counties, with the state now ranking fourth in the U.S. for infections. Doctors warn the virus is highly contagious and can linger in the air for up to 2 hours. With Florida's News, I'm Wayne Rustin.
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7: If you're going through Palmetto on northbound 275 after you pass by the toll plaza to get onto the Skyway, at the 8-mile marker, left lane should be shut down for the overnight hours. Southbound 275 in St. Pete at 54th Avenue North, off-ramp and on-ramp closed down with ongoing construction in that area. Plan to use Gandy or 38th Avenue North as alternate exits. George Bean Parkway with multiple spots of construction going in and out of Tampa Airport. 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
8: It's been an active afternoon and evening of showers and storms that moved across our area, some of which were strong to severe. Overall, though, at this time of the hour, most of us are dry with just a few inland showers. As we head into the overnight hours, our temperatures will drop into the mid to lower 60s for most of us and in the 50s along the Nature Coast. So it'll be a comfortably cool start to our Sunday. Your sunrise around 6:49 a.m. and it's going to be a breezy Sunday afternoon with afternoon highs in the lower 80s. I'm ex-Federate meteorologist Zuleika Soler.
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12: Law enforcement confirms the body of a second missing USF student has been found in Tampa Bay.
13: We have located Nashida Bristy. We have contacted her family.
14: Hillsborough Sheriff Chad Cronister says a kayaker discovered Nahida Bristy's body when a fishing line got caught in a bag. The other victim, Zamil Iman, was discovered in another bag on the Howard Franklin Bridge last week.

0: Venezuelan government. He will be sentenced July 20th. Engines are revving in South Florida for one of Formula One's most high-profile stops. The three-day event at Miami International Autodrome features a packed schedule with the Grand Prix on Sunday. But with temperatures into the 90s, Miami-Dade Fire Rescue Inspector Ozzie Norat is advising people to keep cool.
1: Seek shade, drink lots of water, use our watering stations throughout the event, and use a lot of sunscreen because it will be hot.
0: Beyond the track, there will be celebrity events, concerts, and luxury experiences. Formula One fans will have the chance to watch races on some of the biggest screens possible this year. The Miami Grand Prix will be shown at IMAX theaters Sunday. It's one of five races to be shown across at least 50 locations. Florida drivers are seeing another sharp jump in gas prices. AAA says the statewide average is now $4.34, up 18 cents since Thursday and 37 cents from a week ago. With Florida's News, I'm Wayne Rustin.
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4: If you're going through Palmetto on northbound 275 after you pass by the toll plaza to get onto the Skyway at the 8-mile marker, left lane should be shut down for the overnight hours. Southbound 275 in St. Pete at 54th Avenue North, off-ramp and on-ramp closed down with ongoing construction in that area. Plan to use Gandy or 38th Avenue North as alternate exits. George Bean Parkway with multiple spots of construction going in and out of Tampa Airport. Steve Foster, News Radio WFLA.
5: It's been an active afternoon and evening of showers and storms that moved across our area, some of which were strong to severe. Overall, though, at this time of the hour, most of us are dry with just a few inland showers. As we head into the overnight hours, our temperatures will drop into the mid to lower 60s for most of us and in the 50s along the Nature Coast. So it'll be a comfortably cool start to our Sunday. Your sunrise around 6:49 a.m. and it's going to be a breezy Sunday afternoon with afternoon highs in the lower 80s. I'm ex-offendery meteorologist Zuleika Soler.
6: Iran's new proposal. I'm Deborah Valentine, Fox News. President Trump says the administration is reviewing another proposal from Iran aimed at ending the U.S.-Israel conflict with Tehran. Fox's Chandler Painter has the latest.
7: Iran is signaling it's preparing for renewed conflict with the U.S., even as President Trump is reviewing a new proposal from Tehran to end the war. Trump, though, says the offer is unlikely to be accepted. He's repeatedly stressed a deal must guarantee Iran must never get a nuclear weapon and that the Strait of Hormuz is fully reopened. Until then, he says the U.S. blockade on Iran will stay in place. Meantime, Iran's parliament is poised to pass new restrictions on which ships can pass through the vital waterway. In Washington, the Trump administration is pushing back on the 60-day war powers deadline, arguing fighting ended with last month's ceasefire. Critics say the clock did not stop and still hit the mark Friday.
6: The proposal comes as President Trump is fast-tracking over $9 billion in weapon sales to Middle East allies. The Pentagon says the U.S. will draw down 5,000 U.S. troops from Germany, but President Trump said late Saturday he wants to withdraw even more troops. Two top Republican lawmakers are raising concerns.
8: Senate Armed Services Chairman Roger Wicker and House Armed Services Chairman Mike Rogers warn the move to withdraw U.S. troops from Germany could weaken NATO. They also worry it would send the wrong signal to Russian President Vladimir Putin. In a statement, the lawmakers say reducing America's military presence in Europe too soon could undermine deterrence, especially before allies can fully build up their own military capabilities. Instead of withdrawing troops, the lawmakers suggest moving American forces further east to strengthen NATO's front lines. The president has been threatening to withdraw troops from NATO countries that did not cooperate in the military action against Iran.
6: Fox's Angelo Bavaro, America's listening to Fox News.
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0: Casey Musgraves and Miranda Lambert. Black horses and divorces. 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Daddy Yankee and Shenseea. 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
5: If you're going through Palmetto on northbound 275 after you pass by the toll plaza to get onto the Skyway at the 8-mile marker, left lane should be shut down for the overnight hours. Southbound 275 in St. Pete at 54th Avenue North, off-ramp and on-ramp closed down with ongoing construction in that area. Plan to use Gandy or 38th Avenue North as alternate exits. George Bean Parkway with multiple spots of construction going in and out of Tampa Airport. 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
6: It's been an active afternoon and evening of showers and storms that moved across our area, some of which were strong to severe. Overall, though, at this time of the hour, most of us are dry with just a few inland showers. As we head into the overnight hours, our temperatures will drop into the mid to lower 60s for most of us and in the 50s along the Nature Coast. So it'll be a comfortably cool start to our Sunday. Your sunrise around 6:49 a.m. and it's going to be a breezy Sunday afternoon with afternoon highs in the lower 80s. I'm ex-offender rate meteorologist Zuleika Soler.
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3: Guaranteed human.
4: Governor Ron DeSantis boasting he will quickly sign the quickly drafted congressional redistricting map. Democrat House Minority Leader Fentrese Driscoll is hopeful the courts will see the partisan gerrymandering as a Republican violation of the state constitution.
5: Partisan data was admittedly used to draw this map, every district on this map. And so on that basis, I'm optimistic or at least hopeful that a court could still look at it and find it unconstitutional.
4: The governor's redrawn districts are seen as him following the president's call to create more Republican districts before November's midterm elections. A controversial bill affecting public sector unions is now law in Florida. The new law tightens certification rules for public employee unions and is aimed largely at teacher unions, which DeSantis says are overtly political. An arrest is made following a deadly

0: problems Eddie Inch brought Lucy along when he went flyboarding. Witness John Rosen tells NBC 6 News it's a sight to see.
1: You see a dog driving a jet ski. 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It just kind of, we invented this thing for him and his dog.
0: The video's gone viral with more than 2 million views. With Florida's News, I'm Wayne Roostin.
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4: If you're going through Palmetto on northbound 275 after you pass by the toll plaza to get onto the Skyway at the 8-mile marker, left lane should be shut down for the overnight hours. Southbound 275 in St. Pete at 54th Avenue North, off-ramp and on-ramp closed down with ongoing construction in that area. Plan to use Gandy or 38th Avenue North as alternate exits. George Bean Parkway with multiple spots of construction going in and out of Tampa Airport. 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
5: It's been an active afternoon and evening of showers and storms that moved across our area, some of which were strong to severe. Overall, though, at this time of the hour, most of us are dry with just a few inland showers. As we head into the overnight hours, our temperatures will drop into the mid to lower 60s for most of us and in the 50s along the Nature Coast. So it would be a comfortably cool start to our Sunday. Your sunrise around 6:49 a.m. and it's going to be a breezy Sunday afternoon with afternoon highs in the lower 80s. I'm ex-offendery meteorologist Zuleika Soler.
6: Reading the fine print, I'm Chris DeMeo, Fox News. President Trump says he's reviewing a new Iranian proposal to end the war, but he's not getting his hopes up. This as the ongoing U.S. blockade of the Strait of Hormuz continues.
7: Iran is signaling it's preparing for renewed conflict with the U.S., even as President Trump is reviewing a new proposal from Tehran to end the war. Trump, though, says the offer is unlikely to be accepted. He's repeatedly stressed a deal must guarantee Iran must never get a nuclear weapon and that the Strait of Hormuz is fully reopened. Until then, he says the U.S. blockade on Iran will stay in place. Meantime, Iran's parliament is poised to pass new restrictions on which ships can pass through the vital waterway. In Washington, the Trump administration is pushing back on the 60-day war powers deadline, arguing fighting ended with last month's ceasefire. Critics say the clock did not stop and still hit the mark Friday.
6: That's Fox's Chanley Painter reporting. And the U.S. has warned shipping companies about possible sanctions for paying Iran to pass safely through the Strait of Hormuz. Well, the 152nd running of the Roses won't soon be forgotten. Fox's Jay Berman has the Kentucky Derby wrap-up.
8: Golden Tempo made history as the 19-horse pulled off an improbable stretch run from the outside. It edged out co-favorite Renegade. That makes Sherry DeVoe the first female trainer to have a horse win the Derby. DeVoe is just the second female trainer to win any Triple Crown race after Jenna Antonucci with Arcangelo in the 2023 Belmont Stakes. The race went on with just 18 horses after Great White was a late scratch for flipping and throwing his jockey. But again, Golden Tempo, your champ. Jay Berman, Fox News.
6: Police say a person is dead after a car filled with explosives slammed into a health club early Saturday in Portland, Oregon. No one in the club was hurt. 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
9: 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A win is a win. I don't care what y'all say.
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2: Hey, Tampa Bay, welcome back to the Business Happy Hour, your number one show for all things business and entrepreneurial. Boy, I've got a great show for you today. First, I'll tell you, Senia is out today, so Frank is doing this all by himself. That's right. And of course, James is in the studio with some great sound effects for us. Guys, you know, Senia doesn't get too busy that often, so I'm going to get to do myself a little bit of a monologue today. And you know, usually Senia takes up the fun time with me, but we're going to start. We've got a great show. We have Rick McGuire on the show. Welcome back for the second time, Rick.
3: Thank you, Frank.
2: Yes. So, Rick, a little teaser before I go on a little tangent here, Rick and I got to know each other about a year and a half ago, maybe a little longer, actually.
3: Yeah, it started in July, I think, of 25.
2: It did. That's right. And, Rick, where did we meet? Do you remember?
3: Well, it's long. Yeah, I mean, I was hearing your ads on the radio.
2: Okay.
3: With
2: Ryan Gorman. Yep.
3: And it came at a time when I was actually contemplating something like that.
2: Okay.
3: And in the ads, he talked about your website and the different videos that you had. So I liked doing that because I didn't have to interact with anybody. You know, I could do it on my own and make my own decisions.
2: Yep.
3: And I decided that it was worth further perusal, you know, and I talked to my wife about it, and so I called you, and
2: yeah,
3: and here we are today. I'm like my second.
2: it's his second appearance on the radio show. Yeah. So
3: and I've always wanted a radio career. You know,
2: hey, you got one now. Listen, so Rick, sorry guys, I got to spin the camera around because Cindy is out today, so I don't have the two camera system going. But it's funny, Rick. I always wanted to be on radio. Somehow I got into mortgages, and that's actually a funny story. I might as well tell the story to the audience, but then. And Rick wanted to be on radio. All he had to do was get a reverse mortgage, and then he was on the radio. So I'm not promising that to everybody, right? But if you are interested in a reverse mortgage, by all means, we're going to be talking about them today. We're going to talk about what they're good for. And you're not going to have to listen to me as a salesman. You get to talk to a guy who actually lives and breathes with a reverse mortgage. So we're going to find out what he thought. We're going to find out why he wanted it, what it did for his family and him, and how things have been after a year and a half of having no mortgage.
3: Okay.
2: So we're going to find out about that.
3: Mm-hmm.
2: A funny little story that I'll tell you. I'll just do this as my monologue today. You know, there's a lot of things going on in the world, and a lot of people are asking, you know, what's going on? Do I have a crystal ball? No, I don't have a crystal ball. I can tell you this. The rates are very volatile right now. The world is volatile right now. You know, we don't know what news headline we're going to wake up to tomorrow. So my advice to people is, if you're comfortable where you are, if you're comfortable in the right city and you need a bigger house, I'm in the process of buying a new house right now. I'll tease that a couple times during the show, but if you like where you are and you want to stay, it's pretty expensive out there. Gas prices are up, interest rates are up, prices of homes are probably going to continue to go up. A reverse mortgage might be a solution for you if you want to stay in your house and you don't want to move and you want to live there for the rest of your life for free. We're going to go over some of the myths today. I'm going to say what some of the myths of the reverse mortgages are, and then Rick's going to dispute them. Because I'm just the sales guy, guys. I just own the company for 23 years. You know, you can trust me all you want. We do have a great reputation, but ultimately I want you to trust the person who actually got one. And the website Rick's talking about is reverseguru.com.
3: Right.
2: So Rick, did you go to the website before we ever spoke?
3: Oh, yes, yes. It was the success of your ads on the Gorman show.
2: Yeah.
3: and I spent a lot of time on them. They're pretty, you know, they provide a lot of information.
2: Yeah, the videos.
3: There's depth there, yes. And here was our situation. My wife and I bought that house in 1989.
2: Okay.
3: When I moved to Florida. And we've been living there ever since. Our family grew up there. I mean, you know, my kids were like born somewhere else, but they were very young when we moved here. They're from Florida, you know.
2: Right.
3: So we wanted to stay there because it's a big house and it's a place where the families always gather at holiday time and that sort of thing.
2: Right, the memories are still there.
3: Exactly, exactly. When we talked about mentioning it to we mentioned to my son that we were going to think about selling the house. They freaked out. I got a call later that afternoon from my daughter saying, "You can't sell the house."
2: She's like, "I drew crayon underneath that bed."
3: Yeah, and now, you know, we have a granddaughter, my daughter's child, and the room that my daughter had as a kid is now my granddaughter's room when she comes to the house. You know,
2: and that's special, though.
3: It is very special.
2: It is. Yeah.
3: And there are certain things you can't take with you, but you really want to have them while you're here.
2: Right, right.
3: And so we were in a situation where we still had lived there for this long, and for reasons, you know, money comes up and all that, we still had a mortgage to pay. And we're getting sort of into the fourth quarter of our life, you know.
2: Mm-hmm.
3: And so we're looking at saying, we're never going to pay this mortgage off, not at this point in our lives.
2: Right.
3: And so I had my wife watch those videos, and we said it's worth exploring, you know.
2: Right.
3: No one can make you do it.
2: Now, did you have some of the same reservations and personal thoughts about reverse mortgages before you watched the videos?
3: Well, yeah, I heard the noise. Okay?
2: Right,
3: yeah.
2: The noise.
3: And about people losing their houses, you're selling your house to the bank and all that other stuff.
2: Right.
3: And those videos dispelled that.
2: Right.
3: I was still skeptical. I said, I want a second piece of proof, right?
2: Right.
3: And so we met and we talked. And in fact, I remember what you said to me, Frank, that when you get a lot of calls about new mortgages and so forth, you delegate them to one of your staff.
2: Right.
3: But what you said to me, when it comes to be a reverse mortgage, you handle that yourself.
2: I do.
3: Because there's so many myths about it, and it takes understanding to accept it.
2: Right.
3: Yeah. So so that's how you and I met. And so, you know, we looked it over, and I got to tell you, I was thinking about what I was going to say today. And I think the most significant thing I can say is I have absolutely no regrets.
2: That's phenomenal.
3: Yeah, I have none whatsoever. I don't look back and say, geez, if I had only, maybe I did. You know, there's that doubtful kind of thinking that comes on.
2: Right.
3: Because when you wake up in the morning or when you put a nail in the wall, you say, no one can ever take this away from me. Now.
2: Never.
3: Mm-hmm.
2: Never.
3: And, you know, you still have to pay the, obviously, the insurance and the
2: taxes.
3: Taxes. Now, as a side, parenthetical little thing, I heard your guest the other week about the referendum coming up here.
2: Yes.
3: In Florida. Yes.
2: Yes. The tax referendum.
3: Yeah. I'm all for it.
2: Yeah. Thank you. So am I.
3: Yeah.
2: Even if they cut it in half, and even if they start with veterans and seniors over 62, right. Something like that, for God's sakes, what would that do?
3: Well, I'm going to tell you something, Frank.
2: Yeah.
3: One thing I also learned about getting into this reverse mortgage thing is that you can actually pay your taxes on an installment plan. I never knew you could do that.
2: Yes, you can.
3: So right. Every quarter I send them what is a third of what the mortgage payment would be.
2: Yeah.
3: And likewise with the insurance, and I live in Carrollwood Village, so there's an annual
2: HOA fee. $200 a year, right?
3: Well, it's $1,000 a year.
2: Oh, wow.
3: Yeah, yeah. It was a few hundred dollars 15 years ago.
2: Well, that's when I lived there.
3: I still ask myself, what do I get for this $1,000?
2: Yeah.
3: The privilege of keeping my house.
2: A lot of lawn maintenance.
3: Not quite. Anyway, where was I going with this? I lost.
2: Well, we're just kind of talking about how it made you feel and the thing you could self escrow and you weren't scared to lose your house or anything.
3: So here's the thing. I mean, the money that you had to part with every single month.
2: Right.
3: To pay the mortgage, well, you know, they say, but you still have to pay the taxes. Well, the mortgage company doesn't say you can, it's your choice to give us that money or not. If your payment is built in with that, that's the payment.
2: That's the payment, right.
3: Yeah, and there's
2: no getting foreclosed on if you don't make it.
3: Exactly.
2: Right.
3: So here's how I would sell it to somebody if they asked me. I'd say, let's just say you have a mortgage and you don't want to pay it anymore. How about I show you an option where you can stay in your house, no one can take it away from you, and instead of having 12 mortgage payments a month, 12 mortgage payments a year, you can have, say, 3.
2: Right. That's really it.
3: That's it, you know?
2: Yeah.
3: because you still have to pay the taxes, as we said, and all that other stuff. So,
2: well, let's talk real quick about the taxes. We've got a couple minutes left in this segment. So, so what Rick is saying is right. You are still responsible for the tax and insurance portion, but like Rick's point, you're paying that either way in your mortgage. Mm-hmm. When we say you can't lose your house, it's very important for you guys to know a mortgage company since 2014 cannot foreclose on a reverse mortgage person anymore because now they qualify with the younger of the two people, the husband or the wife. Mm-hmm. So it doesn't matter who flies up to heaven first. The other one gets to live there for the rest of their life, right. Even if they live to 120. Now, later in the show, I'm going to tell my grandma's story, which is really what got me into reverse mortgages years and years ago and what taught me a lot of these lessons. Because in a reverse mortgage, like you said, your kids really wanted to keep that house. There are the memories in there. Most people don't know. There's a neat little thing called the Save Our Family Homes Act. That's what I named it, mm-hmm. where if your house is actually worth less when you go to heaven and your wife does, then what you owe the bank, there's still an option for your kids to buy that home, mm-hmm. right? And they get to buy it at 5% under whatever it's worth, regardless of what you owe. So your family and that heirloom, we'll call it the heirloom because that's what it is. Your kids didn't want to sell it because it meant something to them, mm-hmm. right? This solves that problem. And we'll go into that in a little bit more detail when we get back. We have to take a quick commercial break. But Rick is telling us, you know, very much from the heart, you know, what he did here with the reverse mortgage, why he did it. We're going to talk to you guys about some of these myths when we get back on the Business Happy Hour. I'm going to hit Rick with three different myths potentially, and he's going to tell me if it's real or fake. So stay tuned to the Business Happy Hour. 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And you too can watch all of the videos that Rick and his wife watched where they started asking questions and then found financial freedom. We'll be back in just...
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2: All right, guys, we are back on the air here on the Business Happy Hour. I have a great show. We've got Rick McGuire, the real human being who actually closed on a real reverse mortgage. And I forgot, Rick actually met me through listening to the Ryan Gorman show and some of our commercials here on 970 News Radio WFLA. So we have Ryan and the team to thank for introducing me to Rick. Rick did his own research. His wife and his, they were skeptical, which, Rick, I think everybody should be skeptical, especially when you're being told, hey, this is a mortgage. You're not going to make a payment and you're not going to lose your house and things like that.
3: It's the old saying, Frank. It's too good to be true. It's got to be too good to be true.
2: Yeah.
3: And
2: have you found that to be true?
3: It's good and it's true.
2: It's good and it's true. So it's almost too good to be true, but you found it real.
3: It is real, yes.
2: Right. Mm-hmm. So let me go over, I'm going to flip the phone back and forth. I'm going to ask Rick a couple myths.
3: Okay.
2: And then Rick, you tell us your experience and if it's true or not.
3: Okay.
2: The first myth in a reverse mortgage is that if you do a reverse mortgage, you no longer own your home and you're giving your house to the bank. Is that true, Rick?
3: It is not true.
2: Not true at
3: not
2: all.
3: Not true.
2: So you
3: bing,
2: still
3: bing,
2: own
3: bing,
2: it.
3: Bing, bing, bing, not true.
2: You still own your house?
3: I still own my house.
2: You're still on title?
3: I'm still on the title.
2: Amazing. Okay. Let's see. What's the
3: actually,
2: other
3: we have two titles now, I believe. There's one with my name on it and one with my wife's name on it.
2: Mm. You are both on title. Absolutely. Yes. So you both are title holders to the house. Mm-hmm. Let's see. What's another real big myth on the reverse mortgage? Let's see. You don't sell your house to the bank. How about this? You know, can you sell your house if you wanted to, Rick, or move out and go somewhere else or refinance it?
3: Absolutely. Yeah,
2: right.
3: Yeah.
2: Nothing weird about that, right?
3: I get calls sometimes or letters in the mail about refinancing my reverse mortgage.
2: Yes. You know? Right. And I'll tell you the answer to that question for everybody is, you know, reverse mortgages are regular mortgages, right? It's just a loan. It's not anything really weird except for they defer the interest against your principal balance. Have you paid attention to that, Rick? Have you looked at the statements to see that the balance is going up at all?
3: Yes, I do. And it's always a negative number, and I know that's probably an accounting trick or something like that. So I push it aside.
2: Because, I mean, the honest question is...
3: Because here's why, Frank, because I don't really care anymore, because I'm going to stay there, you know?
2: Right.
3: Unless, you know, I don't know what the future holds or anything like that, but if tomorrow is like today, I'm going to be living there for the rest of my life.
2: Yes.
3: Yeah.
2: Yes, I would agree with that.
3: Yeah.
2: That's probably one of the best statements anybody could make. And I don't like saying that, right?
3: Right.
2: You know, I'm standing in front of a bunch of people and be like, hey, you shouldn't care. But Rick just answered the way that 95% of the people that we've done reverse mortgages answer. And, you know, if we show them, let's say, a couple different programs. So we had a recent scenario where this gentleman had a million something dollar house, right? Mm-hmm. And he could have gotten a program that had a much higher interest rate on the reverse mortgage, but they gave him more money, or a lower interest rate and they gave him less money. Well, he wanted more cash. So being very ethical and honest, I said to him, his name was Leo. I said, you know, this one has a rate that's like 50% higher than this one. Okay. So, you know, one rate was in the sixes, one was approaching 9%. And he looked at me, he goes, why do I care? Mm-hmm. And I'm like, well, I'm like, that's a very personal answer. I said, but you know, you probably shouldn't. And that's where you came from on that.
3: Right. Right. Here's another one that the gotcha they come after.
2: Oh, please.
3: Okay.
2: Yeah.
3: Well, now you won't be able to deduct your interest on your taxes.
2: Oh.
3: And I say, well, thank God, because if I have to give a bank $25,000 a year to live in the house and I get $350 back.
2: Yeah.
3: I think I'm beating the bank a little bit.
2: I think you are. So, that's so freaky. It's making me laugh because my dad, God bless him, he's been gone a few years now. He said to me back in the day, he's like, well, what you should just do this. It's a write-off. I said, Dad, did you forget the part about I'm spending the money? I'm like, he's like, oh, but that $10,000 expense is a write-off. I'm like, yeah, but the $10,000 isn't in my bank account after I do it.
3: Whenever I hear the phrase write-off, it makes me think I lost something.
2: Yeah.
3: Because I have to write it off.
2: Yeah, yeah.
3: I have to dispose of it.
2: You did. You lost all the money you spent. And your analogy was great because, you know, let's say if you got a $2,000 mortgage payment, right?
3: Yeah.
2: Plus $24,000 a year.
3: Right.
2: And that's about the average that I'd say we save people. You know, and they are still responsible for their tax and insurance, obviously. So you made a good point about that. Another great point you made is you can actually kind of self-escrow. You can pay your taxes in installments.
3: Right.
2: So you've been doing it quarterly.
3: I have, yeah.
2: Which and that's pretty easy, right?
3: It's very much.
2: And do you do your insurance the same way?
3: Yeah, the insurance company I'm with now, and they only offer the option of either pay it all in full up front or for a down payment.
2: Uh-huh.
3: And then three quarterly payments.
2: Okay.
3: So I had to give him something like, I don't know, $2,000 at the beginning.
2: Right.
3: And then I give him $1,100. I just gave him my last payment. And And then the next insurance, my insurance will have to be renewed in June. So,
2: Right. But you know what else it does? It's kind of a neat thing. It also, in my opinion, it kind of forces people to shop for insurance.
3: Yeah.
2: And insurance rates are going all over the place. So I would highly recommend every year spend an hour or two, shop around for the insurance. A lot of times when people are escrowed and it's just coming out of their mortgage payment, they just don't pay attention.
3: They don't.
2: And then you know what the insurance agents do? They just put a new policy.
3: They cash the commission check.
2: They cash the commission check. And you don't even have any type of know into what's going to happen. You don't shop it. And that's probably some
3: it's the old out of sight, out of mind thing, you know?
2: Exactly.
3: And so I see it. It doesn't go away. You'll get a notice sometimes. You know, your mortgage payment went up a little bit, but it's usually because the taxes went up.
2: Yes.
3: I'm not getting notified that my insurance went up.
2: No. It doesn't go that much.
3: It doesn't change that.
2: So let's, this segment is the short one. I only have a minute left. Yeah. I want to get into the Save Our Family Homes Act because I know your kids would love to hear this too. But before we take the break, we'll just talk about this. So, so in a reverse mortgage, we talked about how your balance goes up every month, right?
3: Yep.
2: Well, normally your equity in your home goes up,
3: right?
2: You know, our homes appreciate, right?
3: Mm-hmm.
2: Normally they kind of keep up with each other. So when we do a reverse mortgage amortization schedule, we'll say, all right, Rick, if you're going to live 20 years estimated, right? This is what you should owe, which that's pretty accurate.
3: Mm-hmm.
2: And this is what your house should be worth,
3: right?
2: So we show you. Now, there are situations where the market changes dramatically, all right? And that happened to my grandmother. And I'm going to tell the story when we get back and get some of your feedback on it, because she was one of the people that the value went down of because of when she took out the mortgage,
3: mm-hmm.
2: and the balance went up. And when she went to heaven, she was underwater. So here come some of the other myths to reverse mortgages. What happens when that happens? What if the family still wants the house? Can they get the house? What if they have money in the bank? Can the bank come after it? Right? And I'm going to tell you a clue. All of the answers are good answers.
3: Mm-hmm.
2: And Rick and I are going to talk about how it's too good to be true, but it is true. So stay tuned to the Business Happy Hour. 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Check it out. And like Rick said, I will talk to you personally on your reverse mortgage. Stay tuned. We'll be back in.
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10: Police in Orange County arrest two men following a shooting in Apopka. Investigators say Jesus Barragan and Luis Ayala shot at several cars and a fence April 24th. No injuries reported. Paused about a year ago after a series of problems, the Miami-Dade School Bus Infraction Detection Program will be resurrected Monday with a 14-day warning period.
11: There will be more monitoring to ensure that we are consistent.
10: School Superintendent Dr. Jose Dotres says the updated system has more clarity and consistency. Sheriff's Office deputies will review possible infractions to determine if someone rolled past a stopped school bus before issuing a $225 citation. Measles cases on the rise in Broward and Palm Beach counties, with the state now ranking fourth in the U.S. for infections. Doctors warn the virus is highly contagious and can linger in the air for up to 2 hours. With Florida's News, I'm Wayne Rustin.
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16: If you're going through Palmetto on northbound 275 after you pass by the toll plaza to get onto the Skyway at the 8-mile marker, left lane should be shut down for the overnight hours. Southbound 275 in St. Pete at 54th Avenue North, off-ramp and on-ramp closed down with ongoing construction in that area. Plan to use Gandy or 38th Avenue North as alternate exits. George Bean Parkway with multiple spots of construction going in and out of Tampa Airport. Steve Foster, News Radio WFLA.
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18: Happy Sunday, tracking a bit of a cooler day and maybe a bit dreary for some of us as some heavier cloud cover lingers. It should break up a little bit more throughout the day for areas along and north of I-4, but a lot of moisture is hanging over South Florida, so we maintain about a 20% chance of rain for our area, but way south, mainly looking at Manatee, Sarasota, Hardee, DeSoto, and Highlands counties today to see any additional rain. Other than that, highs are below average in the low 80s this afternoon. I'm Axafeder 8 meteorologist Juliana Mejia.
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25: Fox News, I'm Deborah Valentine. Responding to Democratic criticism about the U.S.-Israel conflict with Iran, President Trump defending the military action, saying now is not the time to withdraw military forces.
26: If we left right now, it would take them 20 years to rebuild. But we're not leaving right now. We're going to do it so nobody has to go back in 2 years or 5 years.
25: Democrats are pushing for a vote on the War Powers Resolution Act. The White House argues it does not apply since a ceasefire with Tehran is currently in effect. 31-year-old Cole Allen facing three federal charges related to last weekend's attempted assassination at the White House Correspondents' Dinner. U.S. Attorney for the District of Columbia, Jeanine Pirro, tells Fox's My View with Lara Trump.
27: There will be many more charges.
25: Allen is scheduled to appear in court again May 11th for a preliminary hearing. He remains held. 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
0: All right, Tampa Bay, welcome back to the Business Happy Hour. So in studio today, we have Rick McGuire. He is a friend and a longtime customer. Rick actually met us through the Ryan Gorman Show commercials that we do here at 970. Him and his wife were very skeptical about the reverse mortgage situation. Could you lose your house? You know, who was telling the truth? And Rick went to my website, reverseguru.com, without even calling me. Mm-hmm. Rick, your wife and you watched some videos. You got comfortable, and then you picked up the phone.
2: Correct.
0: Now, tell me this. I want to find out, you know, why exactly did you do it? Right, the reverse mortgage. What was the reason your wife and I wanted your wife and you wanted to do it?
2: It was one of these, the old
0: balancing act. Yeah,
2: and we both generally agreed firmly that we do not want to move. In fact, we looked at the opportunity to move, and we wanted to stay in the same neighborhood. And with the equity that we had, we thought we could buy our own place and get one of those condos around the neighborhood.
0: Right.
2: But then, you know, you're getting a second mortgage with that, so to speak, because they have a monthly association fee.
0: Yeah, it's like a whole other house payment.
2: It's a whole other house payment. And I said, this is no good. So much for that idea, you know.
0: Right. It's not a lot of times it's not cheaper to downsize because the downsize is super expensive.
2: Yeah.
0: And you owe a lot less on your mortgage than that.
2: Correct. So that didn't work. And I just kept saying that, you know, I think this is the real McCoy. You know, I think this is what it's telling me it is.
0: Yeah. And you wanted to stay in your house. And this was the solution.
2: Yes.
0: Mm-hmm. Yeah. So what other myths did you encounter before you did the reverse mortgage, before you got to meet me in person? Uh-huh. What other myths did you go through?
2: One of the things I heard a lot was, you're going to run out of equity and they're going to evict you.
0: Oh.
2: Then you're going to have to come up with all this money. What are you going to do about that?
0: Yeah.
2: And I said, well, nothing, because I don't think that's going to happen.
0: And has anybody kicked you out yet?
2: Not so far, no.
0: So this is actually a good time. I'm gonna tell my grandma's story real quick. My grandma Gladys' story. Did I ever tell you her story?
2: It's on your tape.
0: So oh, it is on the tape.
2: So about the ugly super van or whatever.
0: Yeah. Oh, that's it. Yes, the Toyota Avalon, ugliest car I've ever seen in my life. So I'll try to tell it really quickly. But my grandma Gladys, this is a real story. She lived in Wellswood area over by the Hillsborough River. Mm-hmm. Lived in that house like 65 years. Very similar to you. Family house, raised the kids there, memories there. Never wanted to lose it. Well, my grandfather passes away. She runs into some really bad financial difficulties. And I was a young mortgage broker in the early 2000s. It's very important to know the date here. This is probably around like 2005, 2006. Market was great. Prices were going up, you know, rates were really good. But my grandfather passed away and she really didn't have any money. And that's where I got involved as a young originator. It's kind of weird to have your grandmother cry to you literally and say she can't afford to put food in the fridge. But she was so house poor. It was ridiculous. But my grandfather had left her with a small mortgage. She owed like 40 grand. House was probably worth 200 at the time. So I said, Gladys, I said, I just learned about the reverse mortgage product. I called my grandmother Gladys. But anyway, I said, you want to try it? And she said, anything. So we did it. I closed my first reverse mortgage with her. Now, in a reverse mortgage, you get up to four benefits, right? Everybody gets their mortgage payment paid off. That's what happened to you, right, Rick?
2: Correct.
0: No mortgage payment done. Now, if you have enough equity and you're old enough, because age and equity are the two qualifying factors, they can give you a lump sum of cash, mm-hmm. right? Different products, different things. My grandma got both so far. So they gave her like $30,000. They paid off her mortgage. So immediately that changed her life forever. Now she didn't have that $500 mortgage payment. She could afford to buy food. Well, then they put $30,000 in her account. So she went out and bought her first new car ever at age 82, a brown Toyota Avalon with beige cloth seats. Ugliest thing I've ever seen in my life. But she loved it, right? It was great. So then the other thing you can get is you could take an equity line of credit. They'll give you after, depending on the program, after 12 months, you may have enough equity for an equity line. She did. So she got another like $40,000 in 12 months. That was great. I'll explain how that helped in just a second. But they also can give you a monthly payment for life. Now, we don't recommend this because in a reverse mortgage, you only have one bucket of money, right? Mm-hmm. And if you're dividing that bucket up, why would I not just give you all the cash out of the bucket right now instead of telling you got to get a little bit at a time for, you know, however many years? Well, I didn't know any better. I was a young originator. So I gave her all the buckets, right? She got $500 a month. Now, turned out good because Gladys lived from 82 to 93.
2: Oh, my gosh.
0: All right. So she lived a long time after that reverse mortgage. But remember, we talked about these myths that you can, you know, what happens if the house is underwater? They're going to kick you out, right, Rick?
2: Yeah.
0: No, they don't kick you out, right? Yeah, that's what everybody thinks, right? That was the myth Rick and I talked about. So what happened to Gladys was 2008 came around. Well, we remember what happened in 2008?
2: Mm-hmm.
0: The whole world fell out from underneath us.
2: Right.
0: Property values went down in half. They lost half of their equity. Well, she had a mortgage that the balance was going up. Values went down. It was the perfect storm. She was underwater in about 5 years. And she lived another 5.5 years. So the balance kept going up. Now, interesting side note, she took that money, which just like, you know, anybody gets money, it's tax-free money. You get it, do whatever you want with it. She went to Bank of America and started investing it. And I don't know if I put this part on the video.
2: I don't remember.
0: But she started investing it with a little investment guy at Bank of America. Well, you know the old saying, we're told to buy low and sell high?
2: Mm-hmm.
0: Well, she didn't realize that she was buying at the lowest because the market had tanked in 2008.
2: Yeah.
0: Stocks were worth half the value too. She was buying all these stocks at the bottom barrel price. And then by the time she passed away, they had all gone up. So here's the full circle on this. A reverse mortgage is a non-recourse loan. It doesn't matter what equity you have. It doesn't matter what you have in the bank. Now, she didn't have millions, but she had thousands, right? Her house was $60,000 underwater. She passed away. My dad and I signed the house over to the bank, gave it back. We didn't owe a penny. Nobody did. The estate didn't owe anything on that 60 grand she's underwater. And she left us an inheritance that we all got. So talk about too good to be true. I remember my dad at the time, I think he was probably about, 68 or something like that. He's like, I can't believe this. He's like, you just did the greatest thing that I've ever seen done, you know, for my mom and your grandmother. I was blown away. So that's where I learned. I learned all the really neat stuff. I learned they can't take your house. But now let's talk about the Save Our Family Homes Act, because Rick, this probably won't impact you, but it could be beneficial for your kids.
2: Right.
0: Right. Mm-hmm. I hope you and your wife see 100 or longer. Okay. You're in great shape. I got to say, I mean, you could do it. Right. But let's say both of you lived 110. All right. Let's say that we have another bad couple years in the economy and the prices go down. You know, I think we're going to do fine. They're going to keep going up. But let's just pretend like that perfect storm happens. And one day you and your wife are both walking the pearly gates through there and doing your thing up there in the clouds, right? Well, your kids are left down here. Your kids will have the ability to buy your family home at 5% under whatever you owe. Under value.
2: Mm-hmm.
0: Regardless of what you owe, your kids will be able to buy that home back.
2: Right.
0: So those memories do not have to go away.
2: And they may have owned homes of their own by that time. I know.
0: Of course.
2: My daughter has a home.
0: Mm-hmm.
2: And they bought up in Land O'Lakes a while back. And my son got married 3 years ago, and he's now starting to look for a home. So they'll have their own place. And it matters to me that there's something about our life that I leave behind to them.
0: Yes.
2: So they can sell it and split the dough. I don't really
0: split the dough, exactly. And I like how you said that, because that's what will happen.
2: Yeah.
0: In a reverse mortgage, it's just a loan.
2: Mm-hmm.
0: They can sell it. Hell, they could buy it and refinance it and move into it.
2: If they wanted to.
0: They could rent it. They could do whatever they want. That's the key of all these stupid myths, is they're just myths. And you can actually accomplish this.
2: You know, I'm in the insurance business, and mm-hmm. I sell a lot of senior-type products.
0: Okay.
2: And sometimes you go and see where people are living and what they're living on. And you
0: blow your mind?
2: It blows my mind. And I ask, when you learn, like, what they did with their lives, how they worked and all that stuff, they were pretty successful people.
0: Yeah.
2: But now they're, like, living off of a Social Security check or something.
0: Right.
2: And
0: But they have all this equity.
2: Yeah.
0: A lot of them have worked so hard, Rick, and they've built up all this equity in their house. And I know my parents taught me the definition of house poor.
2: Right.
0: Right? When you're sitting on this equity and a big payment and you can't afford to do anything else. Like, utilize this equity.
2: Exactly.
0: And that's what you and your wife are doing.
2: Yeah.
0: So have you all done any trips, any fun stuff?
2: Well, about a year ago, 9 months ago, my wife had to have knee replacement surgery.
0: So okay.
2: She's still mending from that. And it's not her car is 24 years old.
0: Oh, gosh.
2: She has a 2003 Honda Pilot with 129,000 miles on it.
0: Ooh, that's actually not bad for 2003, to be honest. That's pretty low mileage.
2: Well, you know, that's like, and that's the first time around, okay?
0: Yeah. I love it.
2: But it's old, and so, you know, it's getting a little broke. So it's time to buy her a new car. So we're going to buy her a car and no car payments.
0: Yeah. Isn't that phenomenal?
2: Yeah.
0: You're going to buy a car and not even have to have a payment.
2: Right.
0: And you're using the reverse mortgage. Yeah. Absolutely phenomenal. Listen, that's why I like having Rick on the show, because I can tell you about it.
2: Yeah.
0: I can tell these stories, but having somebody like this who actually has done it. Before we go to break, we have one more segment coming up here with Rick and the reverse mortgage story. You got to hear Gladys's story, which is awesome. Guys, don't forget, I am selling my house. It's not listed yet. I just found out that you can figure out where that is, but I'm going to tell you it is in Odessa. We have some almost an acre of property. It's all fenced in, a beautiful fire pit. You've got an awesome game room with a lighted scotch bar. If you like scotch or anything else, you've got a great lighted bar. You've got a pool. You've got a detached, like, mother-in-law suite style thing. You can throw your teenagers or your mother-in-law in as long as they can go up the stairs. But you also have an awesome race garage. So there's some really cool things. If you're interested, find me online. Reach out to me. Text me 813-765-1239. And you might be one of the first people to get to see it before it hits the market. Stay tuned. We'll be back with Rick McGuire and the reverse.
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0: All right, Tampa Bay, we're back to our last segment here on the Business Happy Hour. This show has gone so fast. I'm having so much fun over here with my buddy Rick McGuire. So, guys, if you didn't listen in the beginning, Rick closed a reverse mortgage with us for him and his wife back in September 2025. So he's a little more than a year and a half in, about a year and a half into his reverse mortgage. They're talking about a new car with no car payment. He's figured out how to self-escrow with the taxes and set up payment plans for those things so he's not coming out of pocket big bills. We've talked about keeping the family house for the kids. Yeah, I'm sure they drew how tall they were on the wall somewhere. Matter of fact, with me selling my house, another shameless plug, I am selling that house in Odessa. So if you're interested, you better reach out before it hits the market. It is a corner lot as well. I didn't tell you guys that. Nice executive lot. Talking about sell, we have a wall in our house that has my kids ever since they were like 2 feet tall, started with crayon all the way to marker of how tall they were, you know, when my daughter passed my son, you know, stuff like that. I told my wife, I was like, they're gonna hate us, but I'm cutting that out. Like, I am going to cut that piece of wood out of the bookshelf and I'm gonna bring it with me and have them patch it up, because there's no way I'm getting rid of that. That's the ultimate memory, right?
2: Right.
0: That's like when you do your initials in a tree years ago. What do? You know, do you cut down the tree?
2: I don't know. You know, I rode by my old house that I grew up in back up in Massachusetts about 2 years ago. And as I was driving by it, I just looked at it. I said, I wonder if our measure wood is still inside that broom closet.
0: Oh, my God. No, you didn't knock on the door, did you?
2: No, I didn't.
0: Man, yeah. I did that. The house that I grew up in as a kid was in Carrollwood, also was on Chestersall. And I was at a party, like, I don't know, 6-7 years ago, something like that. And I happened to meet the new owners of the house. And I had no shame. I said, listen, could I go in the house? I was like, I grew up there. I haven't been to that house in 20 something years. Mm-hmm. I'm like, could I just, and they walked me through, and boy, talk about bringing back memories. You know, now I didn't have anything cool. I don't think I had a measure board or anything.
2: But. Well, it was just, you know, inside of a closet with white and.
0: You just make a little line, right?
2: Yeah.
0: And you write it. I bet you it's still there.
2: It probably
0: is. I mean.
2: Yeah. Unless they painted the inside of the closet.
0: Right. Yeah. You go in there with a hacksaw and they're like, what's this guy doing? Yeah. All right. So, Rick, the hard question I'm going to ask him, I promise in this last segment, I want Rick to answer, and he said he's going to answer honestly, and I don't know what he's going to say. James was worried. Berlander's like, I don't think you should ask him on the air. But I'm going to ask you, Rick, a really hard question. Okay. You've told us a little bit about your reverse mortgage experience. I think it was probably pretty positive, but I want to know, would you recommend a reverse mortgage to your friends and family, and if so, why?
2: Well, here's my answer to that, Frank. If your situation was like the one I was in, it's a perfect solution. You know, you are at an age where, you know, you're not
0: I like what you said, the fourth quarter.
2: The fourth quarter, yeah.
0: Right.
2: you really, really want to stay there.
0: Yeah.
2: And you've looked around at alternatives to find someone someplace else to go, and they just aren't available to your. Yeah. You don't want to, you know.
0: It's more expensive now.
2: Well, you say downgrade, but, you know, I don't want to, places I don't want to live.
0: Right.
2: Yeah.
0: You're not trying to go into a drug neighborhood.
2: Right.
0: You know?
2: Exactly. And so if your situation was like mine and you still owed money on the house,
0: yeah,
2: I can't think of anything else to recommend to you.
0: Right.
2: Unless you have some relative that you know is sick and they're going to leave you a lot of money. But
0: right. But even then, you got to wait.
2: You got to wait.
0: Then you might find yourself praying the wrong way.
2: Yeah, really. So in my situation, it worked out perfectly.
0: Thank you, Ray. Yeah. Mm-hmm. Thank you. Now, you know, there's some people that a lady that I spoke to this morning, I met her through the Northdale Owls, by the way. You ever been to the Northdale Owls thing?
2: Yeah, that lives right up the street from me.
0: Yeah. So it's a great organization. If you guys ever wanted something to do in the month, it's a lot of fun. Yeah. They do all kinds of events. But I met this wonderful lady there, talked to her this morning. So she does not have a mortgage on her house.
2: Uh-huh.
0: And a lot of people think, and I would agree with Rick, and those are the perfect scenarios. You've got a mortgage. Even though you're at the tail end of a 30-year mortgage, you're still paying a couple thousand dollars a month to live in your house. Mm-hmm. Why? And you made a great point. Why do I care about paying off a house? I just did a mortgage for somebody who was 79 the other day, mm-hmm. and they took out a 30-year loan, and they put down a bunch of money. I'm like, why would you do that? Just put the money in your bank account, have no payment, live your life. And that's what we all, don't we all work to live eventually?
2: Yeah. I mean, when you die and go to heaven, God's not going to say to you, did you work enough overtime? You
0: know? Right. No. he's going to say, well, you got a long retirement here. You should have enjoyed some down there on that rock. I mean, I think that's what I'm trying to do. But anyway, I'm losing my train of thought is this wonderful lady, we talked to her this morning, she has no mortgage. And she's like, well, can I do a reverse mortgage? She's like, I thought I had to have a mortgage. I said, no, ma'am, you don't need a mortgage. The difference is we're not paying anything off. So all that money goes in your pocket. And I told her, I said, I can get you 200 grand. She's like, well, I don't need that much. I said, okay, let's give you 100. Okay, that's great. So she's getting her 100 and then she's going to get an equity line for the difference.
2: Mm-hmm.
0: So she can borrow it whenever she wants.
2: Right.
0: And the difference is that, and probably what you're going to use for the car is you only borrow what you need.
2: Mm-hmm.
0: And that way your balance doesn't go through the roof right away and you're not deferring as much interest. Right. But the bottom line, it sounds like you're pretty happy with your reverse mortgage experience.
2: It has been good. Yes.
0: It's been good. And what would you tell the listeners, you know, where should they start? Should they go to the website? Should they just call? What do you think?
2: Well, I mean, you have to know yourself better than that, you know, who you are. But I think it's always, this is me speaking.
0: Yeah.
2: But it's always best. I'm more comfortable approaching something when I have some sort of knowledge of the topic that I'm heading into. Because at least you can ask meaningful questions, you know,
0: yeah.
2: And understand the answers and so forth.
0: Right. And did you feel that we explained it well?
2: Yeah. I mean, obviously the evidence is here. I'm in your radio station telling you all that, right?
0: Exactly. Well, hey, listen, do you want to give any shout-outs to any family or the kids or grandkids or anything? You want to?
2: No, that's it.
0: No, that's it?
2: Yeah.
0: All right. Well, Rick, thank you so much for coming on the show.
2: Well, thanks for inviting me.
0: Yeah, I think we'll just keep doing this. I mean, this is a lot of fun having you on. I wish Senia could have met you.
2: Will I need an agent?
0: You know, James is always available. You know, he does well with sound effects, water, yeah. Keeping us on time, you know.
2: Okay.
0: No, it is a pleasure to have you on the show, Rick. I really do appreciate it. And no, we didn't pay Rick or anything to come on show today. you know, we'll keep up with you for sure. Okay. And I love the insight that you gave the listeners on the escrows. That was some really good information to help people out there that you can do that, guys. So again, go to reverseguru.com, go to LincolnLendingGroup.com. We do all kinds of mortgages, not just reverse. Remember what Rick said. If you are doing a reverse mortgage, I'm going to talk to you personally. Yes, we'll have Diane and Beverly assist with things, but these mortgages, it may be the last mortgage you ever take out in your entire life, and I want you to have the information, and I want you to be very comfortable with it. So thank you again, Rick, and thanks for everything you've helped us with.
2: Oh, my pleasure. Thanks, Frank.
0: All right. So, guys, it's been a great show. That's Rick McGuire, my good buddy. 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It's going to be right about $1 million. 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Again, reverse mortgages, Rick McGuire endorses, so do I. We'll see you guys next week on The Business.
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18: Guaranteed human.
17: A fire broke out at the USF campus in St. Petersburg around 6 p.m. yesterday. The fire was at the Marine Science Lab building. Fire crews with more than 60 units and 200 firefighters responded. District Fire Chief Michael Lewis spoke to the press.
18: The entire roof is burned off. It is an old building, thankfully, because of its construction. It did have a concrete roof through the majority of it. But again, with the water damage, it's most likely a total loss.
17: The fire was extinguished by 9 p.m., but what follows next could be an extensive cleanup process due to the number of chemicals stored in the laboratory. The cause of the fire is under investigation. Spirit Airlines has gone out of business. The announcement came yesterday morning. Transportation Secretary Sean Duffy spoke to the press at Newark International in New Jersey.
19: So what that means is Spirit does not have airplanes in the air flying as of this morning. Also, their call centers are closed and they don't have staff at ticket counters.
17: A deal for a federal bailout failed to materialize. A message on the Spirit website says to any current ticket holders not to go to the airport, but to visit their website to inquire about a refund. President Trump is at Mar-a-Lago this weekend and will be attending the PGA Tour Cadillac Championship in Miami before returning to Washington. The president made two public appearances on Friday. He spoke at the Villages and later at the Kravis

0: 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With Florida's News, I'm Tim Adkins.
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4: If you're going through Palmetto on northbound 275 after you pass by the toll plaza to get onto the Skyway at the 8-mile marker, left lane should be shut down for the overnight hours. Southbound 275 in St. Pete at 54th Avenue North, off-ramp and on-ramp closed down with ongoing construction in that area. Plan to use Gandy or 38th Avenue North as alternate exits. George Bean Parkway with multiple spots of construction going in and out of Tampa Airport. 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
5: Happy Sunday, tracking a bit of a cooler day and maybe a bit dreary for some of us as some heavier cloud cover lingers. It should break up a little bit more throughout the day for areas along and north of I-4, but a lot of moisture is hanging over South Florida, so we maintain about a 20% chance of rain for our area, but way south, mainly looking at Manatee, Sarasota, Hardee, DeSoto, and Highlands counties today to see any additional rain. Other than that, highs are below average in the low 80s this afternoon. I'm ExaFederate meteorologist Juliana Mejia.
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11: A new proposal. I'm Deborah Valentine, Fox News. President Trump says the administration is reviewing another proposal from Iran aimed at ending the U.S.-Israel conflict with Tehran. Fox's Chanley Painter has the latest.
12: Iran is signaling it's preparing for renewed conflict with the U.S., even as President Trump is reviewing a new proposal from Tehran to end the war. Trump, though, says the offer is unlikely to be accepted. He's repeatedly stressed a deal must guarantee Iran must never get a nuclear weapon and that the Strait of Hormuz is fully reopened. Until then, he says the U.S. blockade on Iran will stay in place. Meantime, Iran's parliament is poised to pass new restrictions on which ships can pass through the vital waterway. In Washington, the Trump administration is pushing back on the 60-day war powers deadline, arguing fighting ended with last month's ceasefire. Critics say the clock did not stop and still hit the mark Friday.
11: The proposal comes as President Trump is fast-tracking over $9 billion in weapons sales to Middle East allies. The Pentagon says the U.S. will draw down 5,000 U.S. troops from Germany, but President Trump said late Saturday he wants to withdraw even more troops. Two top Republican lawmakers are raising concerns.
13: Senate Armed Services Chairman Roger Wicker and House Armed Services Chairman Mike Rogers warned the move to withdraw U.S. troops from Germany could weaken NATO. They also worry it would send the wrong signal to Russian President Vladimir Putin. In a statement, the lawmakers say reducing America's military presence in Europe too soon could undermine deterrence, especially before allies can fully build up their own military capabilities. Instead of withdrawing troops, the lawmakers suggest moving American forces further east to strengthen NATO's front lines. The president has been threatening to withdraw troops from NATO countries that did not cooperate in the military action against Iran. Angelo Bavaro, Fox News.
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17: 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I'm Rory O'Neill. A royal visit, astronauts visit, and an unwelcome visitor at a swanky dinner. Just some of the headlines coming out of Washington this week. Let's bring in the host of the White House Briefing Room podcast, our correspondent, John Decker. John, let's start with the White House Correspondents Association dinner. I'm sure you've told the story countless times.

0: at this point, but where were you when things got crazy?
1: Well, it's a table that is very close to where everything took place, very close proximity. There are 2,500 guests inside the ballroom, and our table was situated about two tables directly when you walk into the ballroom, right in the center. So right after I finished my salad appetizer is when I heard an unmistakable sound, five pops, pop, pop, pop, pop, pop. And I knew right away, Rory, that it was gunfire. No doubt in my mind. The only question I had was unsure about was whether or not that gunfire was happening from inside the ballroom. And I scan the ballroom. I look at the head table to see, my gosh, if anyone's injured, if the president's injured. But fortunately, that was not the case. But a swarm of Secret Service agents come into the ballroom, including some that were dressed as waiters, and their sole purpose is making certain that the VIPs in the room, those members of Congress, those members of the president's cabinet, are safely escorted out of the ballroom. Right next to me at my table is the cameraman that I work with every day at the White House. And we get to work. You know, he gets his phone, starts shooting video with his iPhone. I'm standing up as well. I'm directing him where to point that iPhone, where to gather the video, because I know where all the VIPs are. And we see the Secretary of the Treasury being whisked away, escorted by the Secret Service out of the ballroom. Steve Scalise whisked away right by our table out of the ballroom. You've seen the video of how the Secret Service swarm the head table, Vice President Vance being whisked to safety, the First Lady, President Trump, of course. And then as all of this is taking place and people are processing it, obviously a lot of people are still under their table seeking shelter to some extent. I'm curious, Rory. I walk out of the ballroom at the one door that's not guarded by the Secret Service. I walk up the stairwell, and there I see the gunman that was taken into custody by the Secret Service. Secret Service hovering over him. He's about 50 feet away. There are two other people that had the same sense of curiosity that I did, including an AP White House photographer that I know very well. And it was remarkable to see that person just moments after that shooting took place.
0: You're inside a presidential security bubble every day when you're at work. How did that compare at the Hilton?
1: Well, they're holes. They're holes. I think that's the best way to describe it. I think that there's a lot of security there. There is. There's a lot of security. There's a lot of Secret Service. There's magnetometers there. But there are holes. And I've noticed those holes, not just last Saturday. I've noticed it over the years. Nothing changed, by the way, between last year and this year. Nothing changed between this year and 5 years ago. It's always been the same procedure. And I think what the Secret Service needs to do is, you know, study what went right and what went wrong and figure out how to plug those holes. I will say, overall, the Secret Service did a phenomenal job. They prevented that gunman from getting inside that ballroom. And that's their job. So I applaud them for the work that they did on Saturday night.
0: Do you think there'll be just changes around the edges, or that maybe this is just not going to happen the way it has anymore? Not having the, what, half the line of succession under one roof at a hotel, not either the Capitol or the White House?
1: Yeah, I don't know the answer to that. I think that we'll just have to wait and see as to what works. You know, if you plug the holes, you know, maybe that's the answer. I mean, let's face it, the president has attended big events before. They don't, you know, necessarily have to be with VIPs, and the Secret Service knows how to make certain that they know everyone that's in the room where the president is. And as it relates to the dinner, they look at your ticket, but they don't, you know, look at your driver's license. That they have no idea that the person holding the ticket is the proper person that should be in there at the dinner. So that's just one of the holes that I think they need to figure out.
0: All right, let's go on to other business of the week. On Iran, sounds like the president is just getting frustrated. We're not seeing a whole lot of progress.
1: We're not seeing progress. We're not seeing progress in terms of a new round of peace talks being set up. Nothing's on the calendar. We're not seeing progress in terms of, you know, that blockade that the U.S. has instituted against Iranian ports going away. And that's the reason why Iran says, we're not coming to the negotiating table. Remove the blockade and then we'll talk again. So obviously, you know, one side's got to budge, and right now neither side is budging. And that's the reason why we saw oil prices hit a four-year high this week because of this impasse.
0: And, you know, there's another war going on, and this one just down the road from you there at Capitol Hill. It seems the Republicans just can't get along in the House or the Senate. There's a lot of inter-party fighting going on.
1: There is. You know, we saw a little bit of this with Democrats. You know, the progressives obviously are a loud voice within the Democratic Party in the House of Representatives. But when Speaker Pelosi was Speaker of the House, she managed to deal with these diverse groups that represent the Democratic Party in the House. In the House, it's difficult. In fact, I think it was Senator Trent Lott, when he was majority leader for Republicans in the Senate, who coined the term herding cats. And that's what it is often like for House Speaker Mike Johnson. It's difficult sometimes to get his conference all on the same page concerning a specific issue.
0: One fun note, the president got to welcome, well, not just the king and queen, but also the Artemis II astronauts. So really turning into hosting duties this week in a pretty incredible way.
1: Well, it was incredible. Artemis astronauts in the Oval Office. I was fortunate enough to be there when the president was meeting with these heroes who circled around the dark side of the moon and came back to Earth. The president seemed to be thrilled by meeting them as well. And for me, it's always a thrill to meet astronauts. I asked the president in the Oval Office if he believes that a return mission of landing a person on the moon, an American on the moon, will happen before the end of his term. And he said he believes it will. In fact, the NASA administrator said it could actually happen on two separate missions before the president leaves office in January 2029.
0: And a bit of history this week with the visit by King Charles and Queen Camilla, the king giving a speech before Congress, making stops in New York and in Virginia as well. And it just seems like the Trumps and the royals seem to enjoy each other's company. So did you see the royal couple?
1: I did. I was fortunate. What a week. The king and the queen at the White House for a welcoming ceremony, for a state dinner. And it's not every day that you get to see King Charles, Queen Camilla, and the president seems to get along quite well with King Charles in particular. He was thrilled to have the royal couple there. And I thought it was a great event that they had, not only on the South Lawn welcoming them for the first day of their trip, but also the state dinner was a very lavish affair that the president went all out for. He had been preparing for these 4 days for the last few months.
0: That man needs a ballroom. Our White House correspondent and the host of the White House Briefing Room podcast, John Decker. Hey, John, thanks for your time.
1: Thanks so much. I really appreciate it, Rory. Have a great day. Bye-bye.
0: Disney stays with Kimmel and something else, too. Interest rates stay the same, and we'll take a look at the Supreme Court ruling affecting the Voting Rights Act. As the Weekend Dive continues, I'm Rory O'Neill.
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20: James Comey allegedly threatened the life of the President of the United States.
21: I will continue to serve as a governor for a period of time to be determined.
0: Welcome back to the Weekend Dive. I'm Rory O'Neill. A ruling this week from the U.S. Supreme Court could shake up elections this fall and for years to come. Let's bring in Trey Hood, a professor of political science at the University of Georgia. Now, Professor, this ruling specifically relates to Section 2 of the Voting Rights Act. How has that been used in the past? And now what's going to change as a result of this 6-3 ruling by the court?
22: Well, in terms of redistricting, Section 2 was being applied and is a test for whether or not minority vote dilution was occurring.
0: And then they would set up whether or not they could draw districts based on minority representation, specifically based on a person's race?
22: Yes. So if the effect, according to the test, which was known as the Jingles test, if the effect of the test was that a minority group was not able to effectively compete and elect members of their choice, then the relief would be the creation of a majority-minority district.
0: And that was something that was specifically happening more across the South, right? And that's one of the areas you specialize in, Southern politics.
22: Right, right. And I mean, it did occur in other places as well, but of course, the largest concentration of African-Americans is still in the South, so...
0: And then this would create also some weird snake-shaped districts to try to incorporate, incorporate every minority in some cases. It is that balancing act, right? Do you want a minority-majority district and put all minorities in one district? Or maybe is it healthier to spread them out a little bit and perhaps make politicians earn their vote?
22: Right. Well, and again, it created a situation where states could sometimes get it coming both ways. In other words, if they didn't create a majority-minority district, they could be sued under Section 2 for vote dilution. If they did create a majority-minority district, then they could be sued under the 14th Amendment. So it sort of created a situation where it made it very difficult for states to operate.
0: Lawyers love redistricting time, don't they? Isn't that how this all breaks down?
22: Well, one of my iron laws of politics with my political science students is to say that, you know, someone draws a redistricting plan, the next thing that's going to happen is it's going to be in court, period.
0: So. Well, and don't states, I'm wondering, you know, there's been a lot of hair pulling as a result of the ruling this week, but a lot of states also have separate laws about redistricting, fair district laws. Are they in effect in some of these southern states?
22: Yes, I mean, Florida has a provision in their constitution, in fact. So that's, I mean, that can come into play still.
0: But they just changed their maps this week, too.
22: They did.
0: But what's, you know, Florida, I think now is going to have four Democratic districts, essentially. I mean, look, 40% of the state plus, I'm sure, voted Democrat in the last gubernatorial election. Yes, it's overwhelmingly Republican now, but four districts compared to that doesn't make up four. That doesn't sound fair.
22: No, I mean, it certainly doesn't match the partisan balance in terms of voting outcomes in the state. Now, I'm not convinced that the Florida legislature can squeeze, you know, four more Republican seats out of that plan, because at some point what you're doing is you're having to spread Republican voters thinner and thinner to try to get up to, you know, 24 essentially Republican seats out of 28. And, you know, the danger is that you've spread Republican voters too thin, and you end up with what's called a dummy mander, which is a gerrymander that doesn't turn out the way you wanted it to turn out. So,
0: well, essentially, you're adding so much blue to the red that it eventually becomes purple, and now you have a flippable district.
22: Right. And again, some of this is probably being based upon recent voting patterns on the part of Hispanics, which, you know, have been trending Republican in South Florida as of late. But again, if that changes in this election cycle, and this nationally looks to be a Democratic year, right? So if that assumption doesn't hold, then again, there may not be four additional Republican seat pickups from this plan. So,
0: but even when you look nationally with this Supreme Court ruling, there's been some talk that says four states, Alabama, Mississippi, South Carolina, and Tennessee, could lose all their Democratic representatives in Congress, and the Republicans could gain something like 19 seats as a result of this ruling. Maybe not this November, but in 2 years?
22: Well, it's certainly some states are going to be doing some redistricting. Now, this election cycle, you know, candidate filings already happened in a lot of states. And like in my own state of Georgia, we've already started early voting for the primary election. So, I mean, nothing's going to happen in Georgia this year. But it's certainly possible in the future that, yes, the legislature is going to take another whack at this. So,
0: and this is all also off the off normal, because typically we do these redistrictings after census numbers come in. But this is all sort of off-year stuff because the House is so closely divided.
22: Yeah, I mean, to have a mid-decade redistricting is less common. I mean, it does happen. Normally when it was happening, though, it would be as a result of a court decision that where the state was mandated to draw new districts. But of course, President Trump, starting with Texas, you know, wanted to squeeze out some more Republican seats to try to maintain the Republican majority in the U.S. House. And that set off, you know, this redistricting war. So.
0: All right. So let me ask you the big question then. Is the Supreme Court ruling this week, is our democracy stronger as a result?
22: Well, I mean, yeah, you know, you can argue either side of this. I mean, what the court has said is that, you know, there's a very high bar now to use race in terms of redistricting. So the The effect is that you have to go back to an intent standard. So, you know, was the state intentionally trying to dilute minority voting strength as opposed to an effects test, which has been in place for decades?
0: So it's a narrow line, you're saying?
22: Yes.
0: All right. Trey Hood is a professor of political science at the University of Georgia with a look at this week's ruling by the U.S. Supreme Court. Professor, thanks so much for your insights.
22: Thank you.
0: This week, the Department of Justice announced that former FBI Director James Comey is now under indictment for knowingly making a threat to kill the President of the United States. On Tuesday, Acting Attorney General Todd Blanche said Comey faces two felony charges related to threats against President Trump.
1: Threatening the life of the President of the United States will never be tolerated by the Department of Justice.
0: This all stems from a social media post featuring the message 8647, which the DOJ says was a call to assassinate President Trump. Last year, the DOJ charged Comey for allegedly lying to Congress, but a federal judge later dismissed that case. Blanche says the two latest counts each carry a maximum sentence of 10 years in prison. Director Kash Patel says a North Carolina grand jury debated the indictment.
20: And that grand jury spoke, and that grand jury returned a two-count indictment against James Comey.
0: Speaking to reporters after the indictment, President Trump said that Comey used a term to kill that gangsters would use.
3: You ever see the movies 86 him? The mobster says to one of his wonderful associates, 86 him. That means kill him.
0: When asked if he thought if his life was in danger, President Trump said, probably. Then he went on to call Comey, quote, a dirty cop. Comey responded with a video of his own.
7: Nothing has changed with me. I'm still innocent. I'm still not afraid. And I still believe in the independent federal judiciary. So let's go.
0: Appearing in court this week, preparing to fight the charges.
7: Well, they're back. This time about a picture of seashells on a North Carolina beach a year ago.
0: Many legal observers say a conviction will be a tall order for prosecutors. Chairman Jerome Powell stepping aside but not stepping down. And new developments following the death of race car driver Greg Biffle and his family as the Weekend Dive continues. I'm Rory O'Neill.
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23: Spirit Airlines has ceased operations. The announcement came yesterday morning. Fox 35 visited the Orlando International Airport and spoke to a stranded ticket holder.
24: Well, you check in the night before, you would assume you got a flight the next morning, and they just send out an email saying there's no flights.
23: A message on the Spirit website says to any current ticket holders not to go to the airport, but to use their website to inquire about a refund. A drowning yesterday at Lori Wilson Park in Cocoa Beach. According to Brevard County Fire Rescue, a 12-year-old and a 17-year-old were sent to the hospital and one later died. Rescuers were able to pull the 12-year-old from the water, but the 17-year-old was found sometime later underwater and unresponsive. CPR was performed and he was taken to the hospital but did not survive. The 12-year-old remains in critical condition. AAA reports today's statewide average for a gallon of regular is $4.24, and that's no change from yesterday. With Florida's News, I'm Tim Atkins.
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29: Still a mostly clear traffic flow on the major highways and roads of Tampa Bay, including north and south of I-75, east and west of I-4, other than your usual stop-and-go flow, approaching I-275 from the Selman, and I-275 itself as well, north and southbound. This includes the Howard Franklin and Skyway bridges. Right now, thankfully, no issue reported either east or westbound on the Gandy or Courtney Campbell causeways. We're also clear on the Selman east and westbound. I'm Brian Black, News Radio WFLA. 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
31: Happy Sunday. Tracking a bit of a
4: cooler day and maybe a bit dreary for some of us as some heavier cloud cover lingers. It should break up a little bit more throughout the day for areas along and north of I-4, but a lot of moisture is hanging over South Florida, so we maintain about a 20% chance of rain for our area, but way south, mainly looking at Manatee, Sarasota, Hardee, DeSoto, and Highlands counties today to see any additional rain. Other than that, highs are below average in the low 80s this afternoon. I'm Axa Federate meteorologist Juliana Mejia.
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31: A new proposal. I'm Deborah Valentine, Fox News. President Trump says the administration is reviewing another proposal from Iran aimed at ending the U.S.-Israel conflict with Tehran. Fox's Chanley Painter has the latest.
32: Iran is signaling it's preparing for renewed conflict with the U.S., even as President Trump is reviewing a new proposal from Tehran to end the war. Trump, though, says the offer is unlikely to be accepted. He's repeatedly stressed a deal must guarantee Iran must never get a nuclear weapon and that the Strait of Hormuz is fully reopened. Until then, he says the U.S. blockade on Iran will stay in place. Meantime, Iran's parliament is poised to pass new restrictions on which ships can pass through the vital waterway. In Washington, the Trump administration is pushing back on the 60-day war powers deadline, arguing fighting ended with last month's ceasefire. Critics say the clock did not stop and still hit the mark Friday.
31: The proposal comes as President Trump is fast-tracking over $9 billion in weapons sales to Middle East allies. The Pentagon says the U.S. will draw down 5,000 U.S. troops from Germany, but President Trump said late Saturday he wants to withdraw even more troops. Two top Republican lawmakers are raising concerns.
33: Senate Armed Services Chairman Roger Wicker and House Armed Services Chairman Mike Rogers warn the move to withdraw U.S. troops from Germany could weaken NATO. They also worry it would send the wrong signal to Russian President Vladimir Putin. In a statement, the lawmakers say reducing America's military presence in Europe too soon could undermine deterrence, especially before allies can fully build up their own military capabilities. Instead of withdrawing troops, the lawmakers suggest moving American forces further east to strengthen NATO's front lines. The president has been threatening to withdraw troops from NATO countries that did not cooperate in the military action against Iran. Angelo Bavaro, Fox News.
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0: I'm still innocent. I'm still not afraid. And I still believe in the independent federal judiciary. So let's go.
1: Yeah, you heard that question with those beautiful ears of yours? He's got great hearing, you know.
2: Welcome back to The Weekend Dive. I'm Rory O'Neill. After its two-day meeting, the Federal Reserve decided to hold steady when it comes to interest rates. This at the same time as Chairman Jerome Powell decides to step down, but he's not going too far. Let's bring in Bankrate financial analyst Stephen Cates. Stephen, really no big surprise here that the Fed decided to keep rates right where they are, probably for a while.
3: Correct. This was universally expected that they were going to stay exactly where they were, given the rise in inflation that we saw from February to March, as well as just the overall uncertainty of many data points within the economy. The Fed did not have the evidence they needed to make any moves.
2: But there were some dissenting voices, right? We are seeing a little crack in the armor here and there.
3: Well, yes. And we've had dissents in actually a number of the last few meetings. So dissents have become more common, which on the one hand, I actually like personally, because I want to see that this is not just a single voting block just, you know, moving in one direction, but that there are, you know, dissenting ideas and that they're having a flourishing discussion. So I actually like to see that personally. But you know, what is interesting about this meeting and the dissents that were talked about in the statement from the Fed is that it was really only one dissent that was about the interest rate decision. Stephen Moran wanted a cut, as he has in every meeting he's been a part of since he joined the board. The other dissenters, and three people were listed as dissenters, not for the interest rate decision, but about the language of the statement. And I think that that's very different. So there is some reporting out there saying that there were four dissenters the first time since 1992, which is, you know, a big and historical statement. But there was really only one dissenter on the interest rates. And the others were more or less just unhappy with the words.
2: Yeah, that was a little inside baseball stuff when you could really get down into the dissent is about the forward-looking statement, not really the position. But it was also the last time we saw Chairman Powell give a press conference as chairman. But he's not necessarily going away entirely, sort of Homer Simpson into the shrubbery.
3: Correct. I love that reference. Yes, and this is a bit unusual because that's not the way that Fed chairs in the past have done it. When they have ended their term as chair, even if they have the ability to stay on as governor, most have ridden off into the sunset. And I think the expectation from Jerome Powell was that he would probably do the same and was just hanging out, not really making a determination until the very end. But he did the opposite. Not only did he announce it in the meeting, which was surprising, he announced that he was staying on as governor as long as he felt it necessary to finish out this term and see the end of the investigations into the Fed.
2: Well, here's Chairman Powell in his own words from Wednesday's press conference.
7: These legal actions by the administration are unprecedented in our 113-year history, and there are ongoing threats of additional such actions. I worry that these attacks are battering the institution and putting at risk the thing that really matters to the public, which is the ability to conduct monetary policy without taking into consideration political factors.
2: Well, right, because his decision is based on this criminal probe that has sort of gone away about how they've been reconstructing some of their buildings.
3: Correct. And there's also the investigation into Lisa Cook, one of the other governors, who that has nothing to do with Powell himself. But I think Powell views that as equally challenging to the institution of the Federal Reserve. And he wants to be a part. He wants to be there. He wants to represent the board and continue to serve as somebody who feels like they can stand up to some of these political pressures.
2: And while he's been dubbed too late Powell by President Trump, just that reminder, I always like to say that it was President Trump that appointed him to be chairman in the first place.
3: It was. And it's also worth saying that Jerome Powell is not in charge of interest rates alone. Right. He builds consensus. You know, he is one of many voters and he has a responsibility as the chair to, marshal the committee and direct some of the discussion and direct some of the policy. But all of the members are voting on how this policy should be conducted. If Jerome Powell wanted to do one thing and everyone else disagreed, he gets outvoted. And that's the same way it's going to be with Kevin Warsh and Powell on the board. He's going to be able to vote the way he wants, and everyone else is going to vote the way they want, and the majority rules.
2: And tell me about Mr. Warsh. Is he seen as more of an advocate for cutting rates, or has this situation in Iran just sort of thrown the script away?
3: So he is seen as somebody who's more who views cutting as probably the favored decision. Whether the Fed is going to, is going to yet to be seen. My belief is that we have closed the book on rate cuts in 2026, that inflation is too persistent and rising and will probably remain elevated through the summer to the point where the Federal Reserve simply can't make a move.
2: Boy, Mr. Good News, Stephen Cates,
3: financial
2: analyst with the folks over at Bankrate, with a look at the big meeting this week from the Fed and the final press conference from Chairman Jerome Powell. Hey, Stephen, thanks so much for your time.
3: My pleasure. If you do want a bit of good news, and I'll be very brief.
2: Sure.
3: The labor market appears to be improving to such a level that the Fed has no other option but to focus on inflation. Back in the second half of last year, there was a massive tug of war between a seemingly declining labor market and a rising inflation rate. That tug of war seems to have ended, with inflation being the clear problem. And the labor market, steady or improving. And we'll get more data on the labor market soon.
2: All right. That's great. Hey, thanks, Stephen. Thanks again for your time.
3: My pleasure. Have a good day.
2: An executive order signed this week by President Trump will expand access to retirement plans for American workers. Speaking from the Oval Office, the president said the plan creates government retirement accounts for employees who don't have workplace plans.
1: This afternoon, I'm thrilled to sign a historic executive order expanding access to high-quality retirement savings accounts for millions of Americans.
2: Details on the plan can be found at TrumpIRA.gov. They are the same plans federal workers are eligible for. The president said these efforts to expand access to retirement accounts make sense.
1: State of the Union, earlier this year, I promised to make the same types of retirement accounts enjoyed by the federal employees available to all Americans. So that's what we're doing.
2: Out and about this weekend, maybe doing a bit of home shopping? I've got just the one for you. A $400 million mega mansion in Bel Air is now the most expensive home listed in the U.S. Daniel Martindale has more.
8: It's also the most expensive public residential listing in the world. If sold near the asking price, it would break the record for the most expensive home ever sold in the U.S. The current record is about $240 million for a New York City apartment that was sold in 2019. This potentially record-breaking property, called the Crown Jewel of Los Angeles, hit the real estate market on Tuesday. It sits on 8 acres of land and has 39 bedrooms and 59 bathrooms across multiple structures, totaling 70,000 square feet. I'm Daniel Martindale.
2: 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As the Weekend Dive continues, I'm Rory O'Neill.
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0: This time about a picture of seashells on a North Carolina beach a year ago.
10: Threatening the life of the President of the United States will never be tolerated.
11: We must not disregard everything that has sustained us for the last 80 years. 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
2: Welcome back to The Weekend Dive. I'm Rory O'Neill. A joke by Jimmy Kimmel days before an attack at the White House Correspondents' Dinner has the host under scrutiny and some ABC affiliates now under review. Peter Kafka is the chief correspondent at Business Insider. And Peter, I want to talk about another Disney story you had this week. But first, on the Kimmel case, the FCC is getting involved and we haven't heard the end of this yet.
21: We haven't. And this long precedes the joke that Jimmy Kimmel told on the air last week. In March of last year, Brendan Carr, who runs the FCC, that's the regulator in charge of broadcast, Donald Trump's appointee to run that. He said, I'm looking at Disney because I'm worried about their use of DEI, diversity, equity, and inclusion. So he's had Disney under his sights for quite some time. Last fall, your listeners will remember, he threatened ABC over again, a Jimmy Kimmel joke. Disney pulled Kimmel off the air for a few days. There was a huge outcry. Kimmel's back. So this is an ongoing story about Donald Trump, his regulators, and his dislike of particular media companies.
2: He's doing an early review of these licenses for DEI, technically not related to the Correspondents' Dinner joke.
21: Correct. I mean, he won't say this out loud in public. He's saying this is not connected to that. And by the way, he may always have planned on doing this. He also knows that announcing this a day after Melania and Donald Trump complained about ABC, they will certainly be connected in everyone's eyes, whether they are or not. And he's not unhappy about that.
2: And I guess, look, to have the first lady say Kimmel should be fired, and the president has said it many times, that's one thing. But then when you start bringing in the regulators, you know, there's the free speech and the back and forth and whatever. But when you get the government regulators involved, that's where I think a lot of Americans are like, wait a minute now.
21: Sure. And I mean, I would argue that having the president of the United States weigh in on any of these matters is a problem because he's the president of the United States. And so no matter whether he has formal power over something or not, he's got enormous bully pulpit power. But in this case, you know, he's been very clear that his regulators work for him, that the FCC chair works for Donald Trump, that the Department of Justice works for Donald Trump. So when he says something, he has stocked his administration with people who take those as direct calls to action. And that is clearly what seems to be happening here.
2: Now, there is a new player on the chessboard here. You know, last year, this was all happening under the watch of Bob Iger, but now there's a new head of Disney, Josh D'Amaro, if most people don't know who he is yet. It seems, though, like he's standing by Kimmel, but D'Amaro also made a big decision this week, as you were first to report on Business Insider.
21: Yeah, D'Amaro has decided that there's been a back and forth at Disney internally for almost a decade about sort of what to do with ESPN, and including, which used to be really the most powerful engine within Disney. It was this giant money-making machine. It has been declining over time. And there's been a question about, should Disney hang on to this thing or should it spin ESPN out? And DeMauro has decided, he's not saying this officially out loud anywhere, but he has decided this. I've talked to people who talked to him, that he is going to keep ESPN within Disney for now.
2: What does that mean then for most of us out here? Is it good that we don't have to subscribe to another app or another service separately? Is that the upside?
21: Sure. I don't know what the real change would have been. There could have been all kinds of structures where Disney spins out ESPN, but it's still part of various Disney bundles. And that's really what Disney wants you to do, is to keep subscribing to ESPN, preferably through your old style cable bundle. They would also be happy if you did it through a bundle with Hulu and Disney Plus. And they will also sell it to you now a la carte if you want. I don't think they expect most people to actually do that. That's all independent of who actually owns it. They own it now, and they're giving you a bunch of different ways to get it. What it really tells you is Disney thinks that it still has more benefit to keep ESPN around rather than ditching it. And the idea that ditching it would not really boost its stock price. That's the reason it would fundamentally do it, is saying, well, if we got rid of ESPN, would investors reward us? And they seem to conclude no, they weren't not going to get a new reward for doing that.
2: Honestly, though, the really shocking thing to me is that ESPN was considered up for sale at all. I mean, that was the cash cow for years, especially globally. You know, things like the cricket rights and stuff that we don't watch here in the States was making huge money for them.
21: They bought everything internationally, nationally, and you have been seeing over the last couple of years them saying, well, actually, we can't and don't want to own everything. We think it's really important to have NFL rights. We think it's really important to have college football rights. Baseball, hockey, not so much. We're willing to forgo it. They decided not to compete with Apple on F1 racing rights. And it really shows you that, you know, these guys used to essentially have almost a monopoly on sports broadcasting, and they've decided they cannot afford that and they don't want to do that anymore. And that tells you a lot as well.
2: And how much is about gambling?
21: I don't know. You know, Disney used to say we won't want anything to do with gambling. We can't even allude to gambling on ESPN. And then a few years ago, the new message was no, gambling's great. We've got to be involved. ESPN has done a couple deals now where they've tried to use their brand name to get into gambling. And the weird thing is, you would think ESPN would have enormous power in sports betting. It looks like it doesn't have that much influence. The real market players there are FanDuel and DraftKings, and it may be that Disney doesn't get much benefit either way, anyway, out of sports betting.
2: Peter Kafka is the chief correspondent at Business Insider with stories this week that Disney seems to be hanging on both to Jimmy Kimmel and ESPN. Hey, Peter, thanks for the update.
21: Thanks for having me.
2: A bizarre twist following a deadly plane crash late last year that killed popular NASCAR driver Greg Biffle and his family. Newly released search warrants find a wide-ranging fraud scheme that stole hundreds of thousands of dollars from the family after their deaths. News Nation's Jen Cardone has that story.
12: The day after NASCAR driver Greg Biffle and his family died in this December plane crash, investigators say they started to notice fraudulent activity on Greg and his wife Christina's bank accounts. Emails, phone numbers, and passwords were changed according to new court documents. Even an email from an unidentified source saying, "I heard you dead. Rest in hell." This new search warrant shows the suspect who broke into the family's Mooresville home in January knew where the cameras were inside and out and knew how to navigate the inside and outside of the residence, which is close to 13,000 square feet. The Iredell County Sheriff's Office says $30,000 in cash was stolen along with a backpack in the burglary. Investigators say multiple fraud charges appear across Biffle's accounts involving people in their inner circle, leading them to believe the scheme had been ongoing. Authorities say they are now working to identify everyone involved with what they describe as an elaborate fraud plan. Jen Cardone, Queen City News.
2: We'll update efforts to get a peace deal in Iran and the bad news about taking mom out for Mother's Day. It's getting expensive. That's next time on The Weekend Dive. I'm Rory O'Neill.
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22: A fire broke out at the USF campus in St. Petersburg around 6 p.m. yesterday. The fire was at the Marine Science Lab building. Fire crews with more than 60 units and 200 firefighters responded. District Fire Chief Michael Lewis spoke to the press.
23: The entire roof is burned off. It is an old building, thankfully, because of its construction. It did have a concrete roof through the majority of it. But again, with the water damage, it's most likely a total loss.
22: The fire was extinguished by 9 p.m., but what follows next could be an extensive cleanup process due to the number of chemicals stored in the laboratory. The cause of the fire is under investigation. Spirit Airlines has gone out of business. The announcement came yesterday morning. Transportation Secretary Sean Duffy spoke to the press at Newark International in New Jersey.
24: So what that means is Spirit does not have airplanes in the air flying as of this morning. Also, their call centers are closed and they don't have staff at ticket counters.
22: A deal for a federal bailout failed to materialize. A message on the Spirit website says to any current ticket holders not to go to the airport, but to visit their website to inquire about a refund. President Trump is at Mar-a-Lago this weekend and will be attending the PGA Tour Cadillac Championship in Miami before returning to Washington. The president made two public appearances on Friday. He spoke at the Villages and later at the Kravis Center in West Palm Beach. Security was tight as this was only a week since the shooting incident at the White House Correspondents' Dinner. The Miami-Dade County Bus Infraction Detection Program is being relaunched on Monday. Sheriff Rosie Cordero-Stutz paused the program last year when incorrect citations were being issued. The program spots over 8,000 drivers who illegally pass school buses while transporting students across Florida every day. 900 public school buses will carry the cameras. Citations are $225 and red flags will be reviewed by deputies. With Florida's News, I'm Tim Adkins.
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25: Still a mostly clear traffic flow on the major highways and roads of Tampa Bay, including north and south of I-75, east and west of I-4, other than your usual stop-and-go flow, approaching I-275 from the Selman, and I-275 itself as well, north and southbound. This includes the Howard Franklin and Skyway bridges. Right now, thankfully, no issue reported either east or westbound on the Gandy or Courtney Campbell causeways. We're also clear on the Selman east and westbound. I'm Brian Black, News Radio WFLA. 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
34: Happy Sunday, tracking a bit of a cooler day and maybe a bit dreary for some of us as some heavier cloud cover lingers. It should break up a little bit more throughout the day for areas along and north of I-4, but a lot of moisture is hanging over South Florida, so we maintain about a 20% chance of rain for our area, but way south, mainly looking at Manatee, Sarasota, Hardee, DeSoto, and Highlands counties today to see any additional rain. Other than that, highs are below average in the low 80s this afternoon. I'm ex-Federate meteorologist Juliana Mejia.
26: I'm Paul Stevens. President Trump says Iran has presented the U.S. with another proposal designed to end the U.S.-Israel-backed conflict against Tehran.
27: Iran is signaling it's preparing for renewed conflict with the U.S., even as President Trump is reviewing a new proposal from Tehran to end the war. Trump, though, says the offer is unlikely to be accepted.
26: That's Fox's Chandler Painter, the U.S. insisting that Tehran not have the ability to develop nuclear weapons. U.S. Secret Service arresting a man at Trump Doral National Golf Club in Florida after he approached a secure area, became disruptive, and scuffled with an agent.
28: The man was then taken into custody without incident.
1: Heightened security measures are in place at Trump Doral Golf Club, the site of this week's Cadillac Championship.
26: And that's Fox's Chris DeMeo. The president was not on the grounds of the club at the time this happened. 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

0: and also looking at strategies that create guaranteed income that you cannot outlive, and neither can your spouse. So these are strategies that work very, very well. And today what we're going to be focusing on is, should you consider a Roth conversion? That's right. There's a lot of talk, a lot of people are talking about Roth conversions, and there is a unique opportunity for a Roth conversion in the sense that Trump's tax cuts, whether you like him or not, these tax cuts are very beneficial for us. And you can take advantage of converting, and I believe you got until through 2028 to do so, because I guarantee that whenever somebody else gets in office, and if they're from another party or whatever, or even from the same party, you're going to see a change when it comes to taxes. So you know where we're at now, so why not take advantage of it? In fact, I'm doing this personally. I'm going to take advantage of a Roth conversion when converting a small IRA that I have. So we can do a Roth conversion for you right now where we actually have an account or several accounts that'll add anywhere from 8 to 22% into your retirement account. So for instance, let's say you were to convert a $100,000 IRA into a Roth, okay? Well, let's say you're in a 20% tax bracket and we take an account that adds 22%, you just added the difference. Now, you can pull it out of the account or you can pull it out of your pocket, but you just converted that account to a Roth moving forward. So these are strategies that you can implement and that I highly recommend. So I want to welcome Patty to the show. And Patty, welcome, and how are you doing?
1: Thank you so much, Greg. I am doing great. It's a beautiful morning in Greenville, South Carolina.
0: Yes.
1: It's that time of year where you walk out with a coat and you go home without that coat. But yeah, it's absolutely gorgeous weather here. Last week, though, I mean, was hot. We had summer last week.
0: I know. It's crazy. It feels like fall right now. It's 64, as you say.
1: Yeah, but it's going to be heating up. It's a beautiful day and a lot of great opportunities, like you said, to help clients get ready for their retirement and to make their situations, if you are already retired, we can help you make your situation even more enjoyable. So that's what we like to do here at Prosperity Group.
0: Yeah, absolutely. And, you know, there's a lot of talk of Roth conversions, and I think people can take advantage of some of the volatility in the market. They can take advantage of the tax code right now and do a Roth conversion. And folks, there's several ways to do Roth conversions, right? You can convert the whole thing, or you can convert it systematically. And so with the accounts that we have, we could convert systematically through a tax strategy to create an account that's going to be forever tax-free, and you could take advantage. Let me give you another example. Patty, let's say somebody retires. They don't need income because they save money or whatever for right now, but they're going to be in a lower tax bracket for the upcoming year. Why not do a Roth conversion in that situation? You know,
1: absolutely.
0: And, you know, I've got a client that's got I was looking at him yesterday. He's got $400,000 in his IRA, and we are able to get him 8% guaranteed for his income account, which is a huge number that barely exists now, but not in the same way. This account that he has is no longer available, but we've got some stuff that's really close to that. But basically, they're going to do the Roth conversion, you know, incrementally. So we're going to convert 35,000 at a time, which means that in 4 years, because he doesn't need income for 5 years, in 4 years, he will have removed, what is it, $250,000 $50,000. So that's $250,000 that he's going to convert into tax-free. Which means now if he doesn't need the money, he doesn't need to take the RMD. And with that Roth, it's a seasoning of 5 years. So these are, you know, these are accounts that work. They work. So, you know, Patty, what do you think about what I'm saying there?
1: I love what you're saying. I think there's a lot of meat to what you just said. We do have accounts that

0: would enable a lot of clients that hesitate to do advanced conversion to do it, because even though you see on paper where it looks good and that over time it's the best option because of taxes, we have those accounts that will make up that tax payment, if you will. Right. And that's very attractive. There's another, I don't know if clients and listeners understand what you mean when you say seasoned.
1: Yeah, go ahead and explain that.
0: Okay. When you open a Roth, it has to sit for 5 years before you can take the funds out and actually use them.
1: Right. So,
0: but if you have a Roth that you opened years ago and didn't do anything with, we can use that Roth and it can use that time frame. But if you do not, then it does start, you know, the time clock on the day that you do open that account.
1: That's correct. That's correct. So you've got that 5-year seasoning where you can use it. And that's important.
0: Where it needs to, as you like to say, people that have listened to us, I call them Gregisms. Greg likes to say, you got to let it cook. So for those 5 years, it's cooking. That's the and that's the seasoning. I'm just kidding. But anyway, we're going to have a cooking show on top of everything. But
1: That's a good pun.
0: Yeah, thank you. I try. But it is great. But you do, again, you need to do it correctly.
1: So when we're talking about seasoning, folks, when you open a Roth, you've got 5 years before you can start taking income from it. Now, you can pull out principal, but that 5-year rule is an IRS rule. So, you know, many of the people that come to see us, they're 55, 59, 64, et cetera. Most people, they're not going to take their IRA till they're 73. So let's say they're 65 and we do a 5-year conversion. That's kind of a nice sweet spot. And we can convert, you know, over 7 years. We're doing it strategically to alleviate some of your tax. And that's the whole point of this. Folks, you can reach us at 1-800-297-5755. And by the way, listeners, you can go watch and listen to our television show. So you can actually watch our television show, and we're on in Sarasota. We're on in Greenville, South Carolina. And you can watch our shows, and you can go online and watch our shows online. You can listen to our podcasts. You can do all of those things. So, you know, feel free to give us a call, give us our team a call, and we'll help you with these strategies. And stay tuned for when we have seminars and we have other events that we're going to be talking about. Patty, you know, we talk about what I call a Roth rollout, where we're going to do it over a few years. And in that way, people are not taking the big hit from the standpoint of taxes. And I think this is something that someone can do. You know, we've done some Roth conversions with folks, but Patty, I find it interesting that people will say tax-free is important to them, but then they don't follow through with the strategy. And I don't mean our clients, but I'm just saying people in general. They'll talk about this, but there's no follow-through when it comes to tax strategies.
0: It's unfortunate. Have you noticed that? Oh, absolutely. It's just really unfortunate, Greg, because a lot of people believe that there's tax-free. And when I say tax-free, you have to create that. Right. You cannot just say, okay, yeah, I want to do a Roth. At some point, taxes are paid. Either it's post-tax dollars that create it, or if you're doing that conversion, you paid the taxes at that time.
1: Right.
0: Uncle Sam is not going to let us get by without paying the taxes. But the beauty of the Roth all that growth is tax-free.
1: Right.
0: So,
1: And the income is tax-free.
0: And the income
1: is tax-free. And it goes tax-free to your heirs.
0: Yes, so that is fantastic. The seed money that goes into it, you pay taxes on, but you don't pay taxes on anything else. And that is the beauty of it.
1: It is.
0: Right. So when explained correctly, it's fantastic. But when you get the people that sit there and they're like, so how do I get the money without paying taxes? Well, you know, part of that money is going to be taxed. That's the long and short of it.
1: There's no free lunch.
0: There is no free lunch. But you know what? This is a great segue too, is your Rothing strategies are great, and you use that phrase strategies because there is another alternative to the Roth, isn't there?
1: Yeah. Oh, yeah. And you know what? I want people to stay tuned to this because we're going to talk about something very similar It is tax-free, and it's called our PSLIP strategy, which stands for Properly Structured Life Insurance Plan.
0: Right.
1: So this is really important, folks. And if you want to take advantage of this, again, we have an account right now that we can add 8 to 22% into your account to maybe do a Roth conversion. Stay tuned. We'll be right back. 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
1: Patty, you know, we're talking about our payslip strategy, right? So let's look at the fundamental differences between a Roth conversion and a payslip, okay?
2: Very good.
1: So let's say that we do a Roth conversion. Mm-hmm. Your Roth conversion is limited to whatever IRA money you convert. So let's say you got $500,000.
2: Right.
1: And you convert $100,000 a year for 5 years. As a Roth conversion, you are going to pay tax on the $100,000. So if we use an account that's going to add 20% plus into the account, you're basically getting that back. Okay. That's a great strategy.
2: It is a great strategy.
1: Now, the difference is that day one, your $100,000 is worth $122,000 or $120,000. And then when you do that again, that vehicle is only good for one or two conversions. So we'll have to maybe do multiple accounts. And so your death benefit is the value of the account. Now, you're getting a 22% infusion, which is great, right? So let's say you're able to do it on all five accounts and $100,000 more to that Roth plus whatever it earns. That means in 5 years, if you earn $100,000, that means you're going to have about $650,000 plus the growth, probably about $750,000 accessible tax-free. That's a good number.
2: That's a great number.
1: Now, if we do a payslip strategy, now, of course, this varies based on age. And again, for the sake of our listeners, payslip stands for properly structured life insurance plan. All right. If we're talking about payslip structure versus a Roth, is you immediately get all of that equity up front by value of death benefits. So let's say you converted $100,000. That payslip could be worth over $1.2 million, $1.3 million. That means you could leave $1.3 million tax free to your family, your spouse, or you have $1.3 million of protection for nursing home expenses, healthcare expenses, that type of situation. So what I like with the payslip is that the money is leveraged, meaning that you create value immediately with your first deposit. Now, some of the listeners have heard my story, but when I lost my wife and she got cancer and she was viewed as terminal, we were able to get 60% of the death benefit upfront for her treatment. Upfront for her treatment. I had only put $12,000 into the policy. I was able to pull out on a tax-free basis six figures of a death benefit that we use for her treatment. And then what happened, it eventually, you know, we got the money, we used it. But this was a great opportunity because it gave her the chance of trying to get healing from the cancer that she was dealing with. And she was seen as terminal, and quite frankly, it was breast cancer and bone cancer. So having that living benefit proved to be big. And versus a return, versus what was put into the account, what the premium was, which really gave me a break because I was working part-time for about 6 years. I say working part-time, I worked full-time, but some days I couldn't work. So I had to really jumble my schedule. In fact, I was talking to a client yesterday and they were that, hey, you know, you were doing everything by yourself. And she couldn't figure out what had happened. I explained to her, you know, my wife has cancer. She was my assistant, you know, trying to keep things going, this, that, and the other. And she's been a lifelong, you know, she's been a client since 2016. And so 2017. So this is, you know, the benefit of having that living benefit was really big. And so that's the fundamental difference between a payslip and a Roth. 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I'm just curious as to any comments you have, Patty. And for our listeners, you can reach us at 1-800-297-5755. 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Or you go to mymoneyissafe.com.
2: It's fascinating. As some people know and some people do not know, Greg and I have known each other for over right at 35 years. And when I first started working with him here a little over 5 years ago, because my background is more from what Greg calls the dark side. I was licensed to do insurance. I didn't do a lot with it, but I have learned so much from you. I'm so thankful. But the first time that you started talking about life insurance policies, I just did not understand why. You know what I mean? Because the person clearly told us that they were interested in tax-free income, et cetera. And then when I sat down with you in the first meeting that I did with you on that topic, it was my favorite thing that you did. And it is one of my favorite things that you do, and you do it so well, that you can actually use a vehicle for tax-free income. You can use it for that expensive long-term care that is not only expensive, but it's also cumbersome. We met with a client.
1: Yes.
2: It is. And it's so funny. We met with a client last week or week before last, and you started to go down the rabbit hole of, you know what? Because they were comparing it to a policy someone else showed them that would give them more of a long-term care, et cetera. And when we compared it, we looked at it and we found one better than what someone showed them of that type. But then we compared it to what we typically do. And even the client sat there and was like, I don't like what we've been shown before. You know, and the reason is he used the phrase wanting his cake and to eat it too. And I'm going all over the place, but this is just how versatile this tool is. It's how versatile a P-slip is. That's why you also, a Gregism, is we refer to it as a Roth with steroids. You mean, or a turboed Roth account.
1: Right.
2: Because it's
1: Roth on steroids, yeah.
2: It is, because it's that and then some. Yes, you do get the access to a much larger amount of money. It does leverage, but there's so many other things that it can do for you. So yeah, it's a phenomenal strategy. There is the caveat that you must qualify via health. But like you said, Greg, if you qualify, it's a phenomenal thing. And then there's also the other one that you do that I like that will give clients a 3-for-1 on their money. So right. I don't know if you want to go over that one too, but it's I don't know if the other one's a P-slip if the other one is a Roth on steroids. I don't know what this one is. This must be like the $6 million man or something.
1: Yeah, this is like SpaceX.
2: Exactly.
1: This gets you to Mars in, you know, perfect. 90 days, you know?
2: Exactly.
1: So here's the thing. What we're talking about, folks, is can you imagine if you had a 3-to-1 match on your 401k, how your retirement would be? This is a 3-to-1 match on using the P-slip Rothing strategy. And it's ideal for folks 65 and below. But we've got an account that, let's say I'm putting $50,000 a year for 5 years. That's $250,000. We have a banking instrument that's going to put in $750,000 additional dollars on our behalf. They're actually loaning money into the policy, but using the policy as collateral, so the company can't lose. It's pretty much a guaranteed account for them. And what I mean by that, if I put $50,000 a year, year one, year two, year three, year four, then by golly, we can use these strategies to protect your accounts and be able to... Wow, I mean, give you exponential growth because you're getting that 3-to-1 match, which is huge. 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We'll be right back.

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2: The governor signing Senate Bill 1296 says it ensures unions won't be able to interfere with teacher pay increases.
3: The bill implements a fast-track process for teacher salary increases. So when we put that money in the budget, that money goes straight to the teachers without being blocked by any of these school unions.
2: Florida ranked last in the country for teacher salaries for a third year in a row. Opponents say the bill is a tool to weaken labor unions and reduce their bargaining power. A fire at the USF campus in St. Petersburg destroys the Marine Sciences building. No injuries were reported. A hazardous materials cleanup process may have to commence. The cause of the fire is under investigation. AAA reports today's statewide average for a gallon of regular is $4.24, and that's no change from yesterday. With Florida's News, I'm Tim Adkins.
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6: Seems like a pretty smooth traffic flow on the major highways and roads of Tampa Bay, including north and southbound lanes of I-275. This is for Hillsborough and Pinellas. Right now, no issues north or south on I-75 either, and east and westbound lanes of I-4 are also clear. Of course, you can expect some delays westbound between the Selman and I-275 soon. Beside that, we're clear on the Howard Franklin and the Courtney Campbell, and right now, no issues on the Gandhi either. 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
8: Happy Sunday, tracking a bit of a cooler day and maybe a bit dreary for some of us as some heavier cloud cover lingers. It should break up a little bit more throughout the day for areas along and north of I-4, but a lot of moisture is hanging over South Florida, so we maintain about a 20% chance of rain for our area, but way south, mainly looking at Manatee, Sarasota, Hardee, DeSoto, and Highlands counties today to see any additional rain. Other than that, highs are below average in the low 80s this afternoon. I'm Axa Federate meteorologist Juliana Mejia.
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14: Words of caution. I'm Paul Stevens, Fox News. The U.S. warning both American and foreign shipping companies that they could possibly face sanctions if they pay Iran to pass through the Strait of Hormuz.
15: Iran closed the vital waterway earlier this year after U.S. and Israeli strikes began. In response, President Trump ordered a Navy blockade against Iranian ships 2 weeks ago. The move aims to pressure Tehran to reopen the strait and to reach a deal to drop its nuclear ambitions. The Pentagon says the blockade has cost Iran nearly $5 billion in lost oil revenue.
14: And that is Fox's Chandley Painter reporting. Spirit Airlines ceasing operations as bailout talks with the White House fell through. Madison Scarpino is at Hartsfield-Jackson International Airport in Atlanta.
16: Transportation Secretary Sean Duffy says this is the Biden administration's fault. He says they blocked a JetBlue-Spirit merger in 2024 that could have prevented this, but Democrat Senator Elizabeth Warren pointed out that the judge who blocked the merger was appointed by Republican Ronald Reagan. But this all comes after Spirit filed for bankruptcy multiple times. President Trump was trying to figure out a bailout, but the deal failed. And now with the war in Iran, Spirit says the sudden rise in fuel prices left them with no other choice than to shut down. But now, other airlines are stepping up to the plate to help. Many are capping ticket prices for Spirit customers. Some are offering reduced prices. And Secretary Duffy says he's proud that airlines are doing this.
14: American and United say they're launching dedicated hiring portals to help displaced Spirit workers. The AP reporting the president says his White House still weighing a taxpayer-funded takeover of Spirit Airlines. Secret Service arresting an individual outside of President Trump's golf course in Doral, Florida, Saturday night. A statement from the acting special agent in charge, Michael Townsend, saying the individual approached a security screening area, became disruptive and combative with agents charged with disorderly conduct and more. 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

0: Welcome back, listeners. The song that you heard is a song called El Shaddai, kind of made popular by Amy Grant Michael W. Smith back in the late or middle 80s. And that was one of my late wife's and mine's first recorded song. And it's a very powerful song. It says, Jesus is the same yesterday and tomorrow, and he truly is. So, you know, we're talking, it's funny, folks, you should have heard the conversation off the air. We were talking about AI and how that's having implications. I was on my phone yesterday, and AI wouldn't shut up. It wouldn't get off the phone. And I'm having a conversation with someone who starts interjecting. I said, okay, I don't need you involved in this conversation. And then I go, are you listening to me? And she goes, I'm always listening to you. That was a bit daunting.
1: Wow.
0: So, yeah, that's what it said. And I said, well, I don't want you to listen to me unless I give you permission to listen to me. So we'll see how much that works.
1: Wow, that's frightening.
0: Big Brother is alive and well. I wonder what George Orwell's thinking about all of this, you know?
1: Exactly. I the other day I told Alexa this. Just I said Alexa, because she made some kind of little sound when I said something, She said, I did not get that, and I thought, I did not talk to you, you know? So I said, Alexa, stop listening. And she said, she did not say this. She said it another way, but more or less, well, you can unplug me. And I was like, okay, I will. But yeah, getting in an argument with
0: Alexa. Yeah, it is. It is. And it's capturing all of the data to formulate the personality of the person it's integrating.
1: So you're saying that Alexa's getting sassy.
0: It's listening to our conversations.
1: When you said it adapts the personality, are you saying then that Alexa's getting sassy because I'm sassy?
0: Probably. It'll mirror your personality so that it can get the most out of you to trust it. So when you are talking to it and it says something you don't agree with, you can't just accept it. And that's the mistake most people are making. And so I was asking questions about the Bible to see what it was saying. And when it said something wrong, so I corrected it. Then it admitted that I was right. Now, why didn't it immediately correct itself? So that means that I've got to really pay attention to what's being said to see if it's true context of what I'm asking and what's historically true. So people that are just blindly accepting whatever it says, those are the folks that are going to have problems with this, I believe, more so than others. Anyway, interesting subject for probably another day.
1: Yeah,
0: we'll continue talking about this. Well, folks, look, again, you can reach us at 1-800-297-5755. That's 1-800-297-5755. 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Patty, we've talked about Roth strategies. I would say from a tax vantage point, this is a perfect time for a client to either do the Roth conversion or to do the P-slip with us. It really is. And historically, the P-slips have made between 6 and 8%, which is a good fair rate of return when it comes to the returns on the policy. So these are things that we can do to help. Again, folks, you can reach us at 1-800-297-5755. Also, the people that are listening on iHeartRadio, we're doing a half-hour version of the show. Give us a call, 1-800-297-5755, or you can go to mymoneyissafe.com. Okay, so this is how we can help you quite a bit. Patty, we're talking about AI. We're talking about taxes. It's going to be interesting to see how things unfold. And I'm excited to say that soon you'll be getting the securities license so we can start helping people in that realm from a legal point of view. And we can definitely help you with some of these strategies and figure out the best way to do it tax-wise for yourself.
1: Right. And we will always be mymoneyissafe.com. And we have always said that we tailor strategies to suit the specific client and their needs. And we never have believed that locking everything up into the fixed products, et cetera, and the safe products is always 100%. There's never the absolutes. And so there will still be safe money strategies within the new realm that we'll be adding.
0: Yes, yes, exactly.
1: We're not going to be putting you in penny stocks. You know, that would not make sense with mymoneyissafe.com. We kidded around, and let me just do a big warning. This is total sarcasm. This is total kidding. But do you remember when you talked about adding the other arm to your company? And I was kidding. Big alert. I said, well, we could call that one the mymoneyisnotsosafe.com. And that was a joke, everybody. Yeah. Because even though we will be tipping our toes into that realm, we are going to be doing it smartly and strategically.
0: Absolutely. That's something that we can do.
1: Yeah, exactly. And,
0: you know, that would be interesting to put a site like that and say, okay, here's the type of risk that are in these accounts and point that out and show the returns.
1: Exactly.
0: Guess what? I'll design it, Patty.
1: I know you will. You have designed the FIA, so I'm sure you can design that as well. As I've said before, you continue to amaze me. You're a smart fella, Greg.
0: Well, thank you, Patty. I will appreciate that. And hopefully next week when you see me, I will have lost another 10 pounds.
1: Hopefully. Well, Greg, don't do it too fast. You're looking good. You look great.
0: Joe, I've lost 35 pounds in 16 days. So doing a bone broth fast.
1: That's crazy.
0: I felt like God said, okay, it's time to get serious. Yeah. But I feel good. I feel good.
1: And that's a lot of my sleep. That's a lot of it too.
0: Yeah, because your body's healing and repairing.
1: Right.
0: You know, it's pretty cool.
1: And the way that you were bringing health to your body, we can bring health to your financial portfolio for retirement.
0: Yes, that's true.
1: So
0: we can. Folks, you can reach us at 1-800-297-5755. And we've got some new filming that's coming, and people can actually watch our television shows. They can find us on YouTube. They can find us on Facebook, and there's multiple sources, and we can help you with it. You know, the other thing, Patty, we talked about the peace slip. The peace with the living benefits is a way to protect yourself from nursing home expense, home health care expense. And, Patty, I think we need to do a show about it because I am shocked at how the price of nursing homes has skyrocketed. We have the mutual client that is at a local place in Greenville, National Healthcare. She's paying over $11,000 a month. How is she supposed to sustain that?
1: It's hard. I have seen it make wealthy people not so wealthy. It is a very, I think it's one of our top concerns for retirement. We were always taught back in the 80s that when you retired, your expenses would go down, and nothing could be further from the truth. You may not have as much in some expenses, but healthcare has just, I don't know if it's like this in all countries, but in America, it has gone crazy.
0: Yeah, it's so true, Patty. It has gone crazy, and it's so out of control. Mm-hmm. I don't know how people are doing it. You look at the price of groceries right now.
1: Oh.
0: It's nuts.
1: It is nuts. I think I'm going to go on a
0: protein drink.
1: Uh-huh. What about it?
0: Yeah, $9.
1: Oh, my God.
0: I bought a 16-ounce protein drink made with coconut milk at Whole Foods.
1: Wow.
0: The only thing at Whole Foods that's whole right now is that the whole number is high.
1: Exactly. It costs you a whole lot of money is what it does.
0: A whole lot of money.
1: It is crazy.
0: Yeah. So, folks, what we're talking about, there's tax mitigation that you can do. You can protect yourself and really look and see what you're able to do to line up your accounts and make sure they function the best possible way. Listen, we're out of time this segment. We've got one more segment left. Stay tuned. 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

0: 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This is Greg Ellie of the Prosperity Group, and the song that you heard is a song that I sang called People Need the Lord in 1990. And wow, that's a long time ago. That's 36 years ago, which is when I started in this business, when I got into the financial business. I retired from being a tennis pro and got involved in that. And also, we were involved in, ministry, my late wife and I, for many years. And I'm still involved in ministry in some capacity. And so, we're talking about on the last segment about tax mitigation. What I mean by that, let's say you have an opportunity to take a tax loss with the volatility of the market and everything. There was a useful tax loss to take, and you could do a Roth conversion. That would be a way to utilize something like that. You know, that's the way to do that and convert that money to an IRA. Now, folks, you can reach us at 1-800-297-5755, or you can go to mymoneyissafe.com. You can watch our television show. And, you know, we've got television shows that appear in the Sarasota area and also Greenville, South Carolina, Chattanooga, Tennessee. So we can help you with these things. So, folks, take advantage of the things we can do to help you. And, let us help. Let one of our teammates help you and see what we can do. And we'll be glad to. That's what we're here for. And so I know we talk about a lot of different subjects on the show and things of that nature. And so, you know, let's get together. If you want to get together and have an appointment, we'd love to do that and, you know, see exactly how we can help you. So we'd love the opportunity to do that. Patty, we talk about tax mitigation. You know, there's a useful way to use that to your favor, you know?
1: The beauty of it is that it's multifaceted. And you can use it for tax-free income. You can use it for a tax-free bucket of money. You can use it as a source of funds for nursing care, health care, et cetera. And you can use it, you know, we talk about all those ways, and you can just use it the good old-fashioned way as a way to leave tax-free money to your family.
0: Sure.
1: But the beauty of it over a long-term care plan is it is not a use it or lose it.
0: Right.
1: Whereas the long-term health care plan is, you hope, it's a double-sided sword. You hope you don't have to use it, because isn't that everyone's dream to live a happy, healthy life and then one day just see Jesus, you know? Without the stress and strain of illness, et cetera, yeah. And our bodies breaking down on us. But then the other side of that with a long-term care plan is that you paid all that money into it and never used it.
0: Right.
1: And that's not the case with this. It's just a multifaceted plan that is a wonderful way to do what we call the tax-free planning, and it's why it's called a Rothing strategy.
0: Well, let's go back to the traditional Roth, right? Because not everybody can take advantage of the Rothing strategy, but certainly there's a way to do so for those that qualify.
1: Right.
0: We've got the leveraging, you know, again, if you want 3-to-1 added to your account, talk to us. There's ways to do it. It's not a gimmick. And if you want to do a traditional Roth strategy, we can help you with that. I mean, absolutely.
1: And the beauty with doing it now is that we do have those accounts that will take care of that tax burden for you.
0: Yeah, exactly. That's the whole thing. When we're talking about conversion, that's converting with something that's going to basically give you the money to pay for the conversion. To me, somebody said, Greg, it's a no-brainer. I said, I know.
1: Exactly. We hate to say that, but you took the words right out of my mouth. It is truly that. And you know, as with most things, it's timing. And can you time the market? I don't know anyone that can. Maybe sometimes you get lucky and do it. But
0: I can time the market every day, Patty. And
1: really?
0: I'll succeed maybe, 5% of the time. Those are good odds.
1: Yeah.
0: Not even good baseball odds,
1: exactly. But as far as timing of Roth conversions, right now is a good time.
0: Yeah, it is. It is. And this is what we're talking about for people to take advantage of these strategies.
1: Exactly. So if you do want tax-free income, that is an excellent way to do it. And you could do it while you're, you know, you can also do it while you're working. Take money out of your 401k for 59 and a half. Or if you're at another job and you've rolled or transferred a 401k into your current plan, then we could talk to you about moving that money.
0: Yeah. No, it's, listen, this does make sense. You know, it was interesting that with our client that was looking at a nursing home strategy, and I kept telling you, I've looked at this plan before. It looks good, but every time we get to the point where we think we're going to implement it, I don't implement it because there's something off with it. And then when the client brought out the realization that there's hardly a death benefit. So, you know, he could have done a different strategy and still left the death benefit. That's the beauty of this whole thing.
1: That is the beauty of this whole thing. It goes right back to the good old having your cake and eating it too.
0: Right.
1: And that's what our strategies allow you to do. Now, for those that can specialize and do the other, it's great. But we do have the PSLIP. And again, we go back to the traditional Rothing strategies, which are a great way to get yourself tax-free income. The only people that I don't think would like it are those that think that taxes are going to go down. No. Yeah, exactly.
0: Do you know anybody who thinks that?
1: I have yet to meet them.
0: No, I haven't either.
1: But those are the only ones that I can imagine would think that this would be a waste of time. Is if you really believe that taxes are going to go down, then the Rothy strategy or the Roth is not for you. But if you believe that taxes are going to either remain to what they are or go up, then it would be a phenomenal thing to sit down with us and talk about.
0: No, it will. And folks, listen, we can talk about this. We can Zoom with you. You can call us. We can meet in person. You can watch our television show. We are looking at strategies that a lot of people don't look at. And it's so true that these are things that we can do to help you. So take advantage of some of these strategies, and we'll be glad to definitely help you navigate through these strategies. I mean, it works. That's all I can say. You know, we got a little bit of time left on this segment, and I mean, folks, we can definitely help you do these strategies. They don't cause issues. It's ways for us to help you.
1: Yes. So please do reach out to us. If you have friends, relatives that would be interested in something like this, please do refer us to them as well. Mm-hmm. We would love to talk to you about it. You can do it not only with just a 401k, but if you have an IRA, you can convert it. If you are younger, start a Roth. You can contribute to it, you know, annually. If you're over 50, you can do catch up. So there's all kinds of things that we can help you with in planning to maximize your money during your retirement years.
0: Yeah, no, absolutely. And here's the thing. We can formulate a strategy for you, because I guarantee you, you're probably not dealing with people that even have that conversation with you. The only conversation most of the brokers are going to have with you is, oh, let's grow your account. Let's grow, let's grow, let's grow. And that sounds good. But if you have no strategy, how do you dispense and how do you take the income when you're ready?
1: Exactly. There's that. Plus, the growth isn't guaranteed in a traditional brokerage account. That is the thing. And when you start talking about retirement and you're in your retirement planning years, et cetera, you are less able to take as much risk as you were when you first started working and started putting aside for retirement. So that's to be taken into consideration, along with the fact that recapturing any loss that you have, unless there is a miracle, it's going to be more than just a few weeks or a few months, like we have had clients been told.
0: Well, listen, look at the market. If when you get conditioned to, you know, have a 1,200 point loss and then a 1,400 point gain, you just think that's the new normal. But the new normal doesn't make a lot of sense, Patty, when it comes to this. And so I believe people need to really look at things from a very practical point of view. And, you know, unfortunately, when this thing goes, it's going to catch a lot of people off guard. And the traditional buy and hold is not the efficient way of doing things anymore. It really isn't. 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
6: A fire broke out at the USF campus in St. Petersburg around 6 p.m. yesterday. The fire was at the Marine Science Lab building, and that could mean an extensive cleanup process due to chemicals that may have been stored there. District Fire Chief Michael Lewis spoke to the press.
7: We haven't tested to see if any of them have leaked. Again, it's going to be an extensive process to go through and check all of this once the fire is out.
6: The fire was extinguished by 9 p.m. There were no reports of injuries. The cause is under investigation. Governor DeSantis says he will quickly sign the congressional redistricting map that he put before the legislature this week. Democrat Frances Driscoll of Tampa is the House Minority Leader.
8: Partisan data was admittedly used to draw this map, every district on this map. And so on that basis, I'm optimistic, or at least hopeful, that a court could still look at it and find it unconstitutional.
6: Democrats and voting rights groups say this is in violation of Florida's constitution and will challenge the redistricting in court. In November of 2010, Florida voters added amendments to the state constitution that prohibit district maps drawn to intentionally favor or disfavor a political party. Rough surf along Florida's Atlantic coast may be the cause of a drowning yesterday at Lori Wilson Park in Cocoa Beach. According to Brevard County Fire Rescue, a 12-year-old and a 17-year-old were sent to the hospital and one later died. Rescuers were able to pull the 12-year-old from the water but could not locate the 17-year-old until he was found sometime later underwater and unresponsive. CPR was performed and he was taken to the hospital but did not survive. The 12-year-old remains in critical condition. If you're holding a ticket with Spirit Airlines and haven't flown yet, don't go to the airport. Spirit Airlines, once one of the nation's largest budget airlines, is no longer in business after officially shutting down yesterday. If you have a ticket, visit the Spirit Airlines website to begin the refund process. Meanwhile, you'll have to make alternative travel arrangements with another airline at your own expense. With Florida's News, I'm Tim Adkins.
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9: Looks like we're clear for the highways and roads of Tampa Bay at this time. This includes I-75 north and south, east and west of I-4 as well, and no issues on I-275 at this time. 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
10: Happy Sunday, tracking a bit of a cooler day and maybe a bit dreary for some of us as some heavier cloud cover lingers. It should break up a little bit more throughout the day for areas along and north of I-4, but a lot of moisture is hanging over South Florida, so we maintain about a 20% chance of rain for our area, but way south, mainly looking at Manatee, Sarasota, Hardee, DeSoto, and Highlands counties today to see any additional rain. Other than that, highs are below average in the low 80s this afternoon. I'm XFN 8 meteorologist Juliana Mejia.
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6: Fox News, I'm Roger Stern. President Trump will review Iran's latest peace proposal, but doubts it will do the trick.
7: Axios reports per sources the plan set a 1-month deadline for negotiations on a deal to reopen the Strait of Hormuz and the U.S. naval blockade and permanently end the war in Iran and in Lebanon.
6: Fox's Madeline Rivera at the White House. Travelers holding tickets with a now shut down Spirit Airlines scrambling to find alternate plans. This traveler was at Atlanta's Hartsfield Jackson International Airport.
8: I'm devastated, and I actually feel more so concerned and hurt for the people who work here, who wakes up and don't have a job in the morning.
6: Spirit was in bankruptcy for 9 months and ceased operations yesterday, unable to afford high prices for jet fuel. 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

0: in, everybody. 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Our friend Mo DeWitt joins us. He's hanging out with us here on the show today. A couple of emails to get into. Let's see what's happening. I saw this all over the place. I don't follow sports news that closely. I know C-Lane doesn't. Josh, I don't know, maybe.
1: I do a little bit.
2: Sure.
0: Yeah, a little bit, yeah. Moses, do you follow sports news at all?
3: Big sports news guy.
0: I've never heard you talk about a sport. No, I hear you talk about hockey with the solar.
3: Yeah, but that's just because,
0: yeah. But this guy says, hey, this story happened a couple of days ago, and these people only got criminal trespass warnings. The crazy thing about this is I keep seeing these kind of fights in the middle of the stands at games. This is a baseball game. I'm watching it here. And these people are just slugging each other in the face. They're just punching each other, attacking each other. The most wild thing about this was I saw this from like four different angles. And there's people cheering it on. This lady back here is like cheering on the whole thing. And you get into a fight at a baseball game. You probably think it's just about your teams and all that stuff. This guy's face is covered in blood now.
1: Doesn't 99 know about the high ground?
0: Yeah, he's below him in the stadium. You get into a fight like that, they got off easy if they just got trespassing,
3: yeah,
0: right?
3: They did.
0: Yeah.
3: I mean, maybe a situation where the other party didn't want to press battery charges. It may have been a mutual combat situation where they don't really know who started it.
1: Mutual combat.
0: Yeah, what's mutual combat?
3: I mean, basically, because, you know, typically in a battery, you know, you could have a self-defense argument. So if you're fighting back, you can be defending yourself, so then you shouldn't be charged with battery.
0: Right.
3: So if they're both going at each other and there's no real evidence of who started it and who's defending themselves, they kind of just say it's called mutual combat, and then there's not enough evidence to bring charges against either party.
0: All right. What if because I saw a video. This was horrific, by the way. There's a video making the rounds of some old lady. She's in Chicago, and she gets into like a back and forth in traffic, and she makes the really dumb decision, by the way, of getting out of her vehicle.
3: Not wise.
0: She starts shouting at this guy, and the guy just, he starts decking this old lady.
3: Yeah.
0: If you're watching that, and then you go, well, and you hop out and you start fighting the guy who's hitting the old lady and punching her in the face, would that be something where you go, well, he wasn't hitting me or anything, but I'm within my rights to defend this other person, or I don't even know?
3: Yeah, you have the right to defend a third party. So there, you know, under that scenario, if you believe, if you reasonably believe that that old lady's, you know, life or is in danger, or she's in danger of great bodily harm, then you have the right to defend, you know, on behalf of her against him.
0: Right.
3: Based on the scenario that's playing out in front of you. Now, you may not know the history of it, but based on what's going on right there, you do have the right to defend others.
0: Real quick, this was one of the big stories we went over this week. And I hate to tell you, Moses, it's a world of politics story.
3: Okay.
0: All right. I know you're a very political guy. Very
3: involved in the Cuban politics, yes.
0: I won't tell you what side he's on, but Moses is on. Whoa, he's deep.
3: You know, on the way here, actually, I saw a guy named Mo running for governor.
0: Uh-oh.
3: And he said, no party.
0: Really?
3: Yeah, okay, all right, I don't know who he is.
0: Oh, the party?
3: Yeah.
0: So we had a story this week, and I found this to be really interesting. There were federal charges, I believe, against the former head of the FBI, James Comey. And James Comey, the former head of the FBI, is sort of like, he vague posts a lot on social media. He's like sort of emo about some of the things he does, and he'll post like these really dramatic, over-the-top things on Instagram and elsewhere. One of the things he posted was seashells on a beach. I don't know if you've heard about this or not, Moses.
3: I have.
0: And on the beach, the former head of the FBI, James Comey, put 86 in seashells and then 47, I think, right?
3: Mm-hmm.
0: 86, 47 is what he put in seashells. And he has now been charged with a threat on the president's life because he's the 47th president. And 86 means, well, I mean, everybody has their own version of it. This emailer to tipsinthenewsjunkie.com says 86 is actually a mob term. And the former director of the FBI knows mob lingo. It means drive somebody 8 miles out of Vegas and bury them 6 feet under. The restaurant business uses it in kind of the same way. Now, I don't know if that's true.
1: That's right. You have to drive the cream spinach 8 hours out of Vegas and bury it 6 feet
4: in the ground. 86 to make a rat filet.
0: I have never heard 86 being mob lingo. Maybe it is. I don't know. But do you think somebody who is charged with threatening another person for putting 86 in their name or something about them, does that seem like a charge that would stick to you as a threat?
3: I think it's a stretch in the sense that it could be interpreted many ways and it's not a direct threat. You know, I mean, obviously they have to balance freedom of speech with, you know, direct threats against politicians and the president and things like that. And so, you know, is he directly threatening the president? Is he directly saying he's going to do something? Or, you know, there could be an argument that he is saying, like, get rid of him as president. I mean, right. That could be an interpretation.
0: Yeah, so 86, I'm out of office.
3: Exactly. So I think it's too, while it could be, you know, conveyed the other way where it is a threat, I think it's too vague in the sense that it's too subject to interpretation to meet the strict statutory guidelines of being a threat under the statute.
0: What are we looking at? Like, what are the pieces of the puzzle that make something enough of a threat that you would get in trouble?
3: So it has to be a direct threat against the president, meaning you have to directly.
1: What does that sound like, Moses? Like, just yeah, if you want to do.
3: I was getting very cautious there.
0: Give us an example of what that would say.
3: I do not want to do that.
0: Like, if you said, if somebody said, I want to blow up the White House.
3: Well, I mean, for instance, you know, there's an Eminem song that says, I know it's never been said, I want the president dead.
0: Okay.
3: And the Secret Service investigated him and found it was not a viable threat and did not meet the criteria of the statute.
0: Saying you want somebody dead isn't saying that you're going to kill somebody.
3: Yeah, so that's really the difference there. And that's where the statute is. If you're actually making a threat saying you're going to do something, that is what's illegal. Saying that you want something, while it is kind of teetering, is not necessarily a threat.
0: Right. Not something you should do or explore, but probably it's much more particular than that.
1: Now, if Jonas, I said I wanted to do something and then I followed it up with some stupid line like, I do what I want, then maybe more threatening?
3: You're getting there.
0: you're headed down the path right now. So let us know. Give us any questions you have for Moses as we hang out today and go through all things happening in the world of viral news. Tips, T-I-P-S at thenewsjunkie.com. 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
13: We'll call you out when you're being a little ass.

0: week in Florida. All the crazy stories from the Sunshine State, the good, the bad, and the weird, all coming up in just a moment with Christopher Dolores Lane himself. An unbelievable guy, an unbelievable segment, and it's on the way here. Is Sea Lane ready for this week in Florida? That's the big question.
1: I am, yes.
0: All right, I believe you.
1: That sounds thick enough to you?
0: It did. It sounds like you got something to it. It sounds like there's something there.
1: Should have been.
0: By the way, a thank you to Not Mormon with the 3 gifted subs. Grab those Secret Show subscriptions. You can claim yours right now, gifted by the very generous Not Mormon over on thenewsjunkie.com. Get them while you can. And on that note, let's get into it. You ready, C-Lane? There you go. Yeah, I did. I confirmed. Did I confirm for sure?
2: Mm-hmm.
0: Okay, so you are then. You are ready?
1: Yes.
0: Let's do This Week in Florida.
3: Giving you a recap of the most groan-worthy stories in the state. It's This Week in Florida.
1: That's right. The weekend is here. It's time to take a trip around the Sunshine State, see some of the craziness that has gone on in the past 7 days or so. And I didn't think it was possible. I didn't think they could do it. But they finally have decided that something is too expensive for alligator Alcatraz.
0: Okay. So, the bathrooms are pretty expensive, I heard.
1: It's funny that you mentioned that, because I actually pulled that figure so we could talk about it.
0: All right.
1: But there's a First Amendment case pertaining to attorney access at the immigration detention facility in the Everglades, which everybody's calling alligator Alcatraz. Basically, if you are an attorney and you have clients at alligator Alcatraz, you might be better off sending them postcards, because alligator Alcatraz does not have phones.
0: Okay. Are you allowed to do that? I thought they had to have phone access.
1: No, they do have to have phone access. In fact, state officials told the federal court that complying with a late March order would cause irreparable harm. The order requires the state to provide detainees with access to timely, free, and confidential outgoing legal calls with a minimum of 1 working phone for every 25 detainees.
0: Yeah. Yeah.
1: Katie Blankenship with the group Sanctuary of the South says what is happening is a gross constitutional violation, blocking access to counsel. Their group provides legal services to immigrants. She said, provide them phones, stop complaining about it, stop gaslighting, stop whining to the court, and do the basic requirements that you're supposed to. The state's argument against the order, it points partly to the cost of what it would take to get phones there. Like, no, they didn't have a whole ton of infrastructure at Alligator Alcatraz, so I guess they don't have cell towers, and they don't have phone lines that have run out there.
0: Well, that was part of the draw, right? It was supposed to be a scary kind of facility, so sure. It's in the middle of nowhere. That's what they wanted.
1: Well, they got to have phones, and they say the price tag is a little too much. They don't want to shell out $180,000 to get phone systems there.
0: Where were they getting their phones from? I could find a better phone guy than that.
1: I mean, I'm sure that they got some friends that do phone stuff that they could just write a blank check to, like they've done everything else. May I remind you?
0: Sean'sPhones.com? Yeah, definitely.
1: May I remind you, they spent $92 million on porta potties from a company called Duty Calls. $92 million, and you can't shell out like 2/10 of that? $180,000 for phones is ridiculous. Especially when you have all these blank checks, because we're still in a big state of emergency that has gone on for like a couple years now. But millions of Floridian taxpayer funds, Blankenship says, went to the facility, and yet they can't spend in their budget is a measly $180,000 just to provide basic phone access.
0: Well, and it's not even like, look, I get it. You go, I don't like the people that are going there. Whatever you think about this. We have basic things that you're supposed to get when you're accused of stuff. And part of our justice system is that you're able to make calls and get somebody to possibly get you out if there's been some sort of wrong that's happened to you. They got to have the phones. Like, that's an important thing.
1: Yeah. And officials stated that traditional landline service is not an option because the area lacks carrier infrastructure. The state would need to either construct a cell tower or employ several Starlink systems and purchase cell phones. They would also need to pay for specialized technicians to configure the equipment and maintain connectivity. I just really think that that's such a small price tag. It almost is like they don't want to give them phones.
0: Yeah. Yeah, that seems bad.
1: Speaking of alligators...
0: Mm-hmm.
1: It is mating season.
2: Yeah.
0: Ah, there we go.
4: Why is Josh excited about that?
1: Josh is excited about some very random things today.
2: Don't worry about me.
1: The guy that showed up with a knife, drunk.
4: Guy blew up his house.
1: Blew up his house.
2: Worry about your damn self.
1: Alligator mating season is underway in Florida, posing a threat to residents in the state. It could get a little, well, deadly is what the headline says. Earlier this week, the Pine Meadows Conservation Area issued a warning about mating season after one such gator attacked a cow, resulting in them having to put down the cow.
0: Oh, no.
1: According to local officials, courtship between alligators begins in early April, but the actual mating happens in May or June. I didn't know the gators have like a little dating period or something.
0: Of course.
1: Courtship.
0: Yeah, definitely.
1: During this time, female alligators build nests and lay dozens of eggs by late June or early July. The alligators will be more active, making it especially important for residents and visitors to remain alert near water. Now, if that doesn't make you want to be alert near water, I give you this.
0: Mm-hmm.
1: A 74-year-old man went to an emergency department in Florida after jumping into the waters off Florida's Gulf Coast. Mm-hmm. Just 3 days earlier, the man was otherwise healthy and active on the coast. But at one point, he jumped into the water. He got a cut on his right leg. It quickly became painful and bruised. Flesh-eating infection. He was rushed into surgery to start cutting out the dead and infected tissue. It got his arm and his leg. It cost him.
0: Jesus, man.
1: Thank you, Josh.
2: Like going to the gas station.
1: V. vulnificus is what it's called, can infect people two ways, through wounds exposed to contaminated water, as in the man's case, or more commonly, contaminated seafood. But watch out if you get open wounds in the water. It might not be such a good time for you. Another woman who was having a good time, she was. This is over in Sarasota. Mm-hmm. And I know that there's a bunch of you out there doing this. And shame on you.
0: We could talk directly to him. We got a lot of listeners in
1: that
0: area.
1: This is still illegal, all right? It's no matter how safe you think it is, it's still illegal to get behind the wheel of your Tesla. I think it could happen. I think probably if you were to make that decision, as dangerous a decision as it is, the autopilot would probably do a better job driving than you would. However, they only took the... intoxicated and more than twice the legal limit, making the assumption that Tesla would get her home safely. But there are monitors within the vehicle that make sure you're looking and will initially warn you if you stop looking forward or if you nod off. After the warning, it'll ultimately shut down the car and stop the system if you're not paying attention. When Brown stopped responding to the vehicle's alerts, the car came to a halt in the middle lane of the interstate. Didn't even pull over for safety, just stopped. No. More than two times the illegal limit, detectives are still investigating the incident.
0: The weird thing, C-Lane, is, am I wrong about this? Aren't there actual cars that are just driving around our city by themselves?
1: Yes.
0: There's cars automatically.
1: 100%.
0: They're just driving around, no human, no nothing.
1: Mm-hmm.
0: But if you get into a car drunk and let the car drive that same way, that is still illegal.
1: You're not supposed to do it because you still technically have control of the car when you're sitting behind the wheel like that. Yeah. Like you could still make a decision and grab the wheel or do whatever. Now, mm-hmm. I think once Tesla is satisfied enough with the progress that they've made to say, and I think probably your local law enforcement would have to sign off on this. I don't know what Waymo hoops they have to jump through, mm-hmm. but to say that, hey, you know, this car can drive itself now, she can sit in the back seat and let the thing drive her home, then I don't see any problem with that.
0: Somebody says mugshot, please. Here she is, just so you know. That's there she is. This is
1: the
0: lady.
1: What did I say? 37 years old, I think.
0: Yeah. Yeah,
1: so something like that.
0: She's just taking a little nap in her Tesla, just a little too drunk.
1: I would have gotten away with it, too, if it hadn't been for the fact that the Tesla stopped in the middle of the interstate because I wasn't looking forward. And last but not least, in this week in Florida, on Wednesday, Polk County Sheriff Grady Judd took to the podium to announce the results of a recent undercover sting, the week-long Operation Child Predator 8. Well, focus primarily on catching child predators, as the name would imply.
2: I hate that movie.
1: They started on Monday, April 20th, and by Sunday, April 26th, they wrapped it up. They arrested 19 people, 16 of which traveled thinking they were going to engage children in illegal sex. We call them child deviants, child predators, pedophiles, but one of them, 68-year-old Thomas Hicks. Look up this guy's mugshot. 68-year-old Thomas Hicks, the child predator. He works in marketing for Tri-County Behavioral Health, and he plays Claus every year at several different events. In fact, Hicks said sent social media messages to an undercover detective who was posing as a 13-year-old girl's guardian. He told the UC that he would pay $200 to have sex with the girl and was explicit in describing the acts he wanted to perform, but said he would be gentle. Santa Claus. Judd said,
0: They even had a picture with him and the sheriff, for God's sake.
2: Oh my God.
1: Judd said, "We arrested Santa Claus. Now I want all the children who may be watching this to understand it's not the real Santa Claus, okay? In fact, one of their NGOs that was working the case with them said, oh my goodness, I've already booked him for a party next Christmas."
0: Oh no.
1: He no longer has that booking, and that's it for this week in Florida.
0: Damn, double whammy. He lost a job and got on the hook. And what my favorite thing was, he started over-explaining. Like, they asked him, they're like, "Santa, what the hell? What are you doing? You're caught up in this thing." And he goes, "Look, I've been married for a long time. And I hired these women on the side." And he said, I saw this girl's profile and I couldn't stop thinking about it. I kept going back to it. And it's like, buddy, shut up. You've got enough problems already, man.
2: Santa needs to step out on Mrs. Claus.
0: Right. He's just explaining far too much. Oh, I'm looking at this outside of the Scientology Center at the moment. It looks like we've got minions. A group of people ready for a raid on the Scientology Center, all dressed up as minions now, as things have escalated for the Scientology runs. Fantastic. That have been going on.
1: Speed runs.
0: Yeah, the speed runs through the Scientology Center. They're not going to be thrilled about this, I don't think. Okay, we are going to take a quick break. When we come back, we got our friend Mo DeWitt joining us shortly here on the show. We're excited to talk to him. We've got a lot of great questions for him. And we've got more to get through. Alex Jones, final show. What happened there? What's going on with his company?
1: He hated his neighbors.
0: And he did, at least at one point in time. And a movie that is losing just a historic amount of money at the box office, which is pretty crazy. It's coming up next on the News Junkie.
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5: A fire broke out at the USF campus in St. Petersburg around 6 p.m. yesterday. District Fire Chief Michael Lewis spoke to the press.
6: But again, with the water damage, it's most likely a total loss.
5: There were no reports of injuries. The cause is under investigation. A drowning yesterday at Lori Wilson Park in Cocoa Beach. According to officials, a 12-year-old and a 17-year-old were sent to the hospital and one later died. Rescuers were able to pull the 12-year-old from the water, but the 17-year-old was found sometime later underwater and unresponsive. He was taken to the hospital but did not survive. The 12-year-old remains in critical condition. Travelers holding tickets with Spirit Airlines are scrambling to find alternative travel arrangements as the budget airline shut down yesterday. Spirit is not able to help rebook flights to another airline, but if you visit their website, there are steps for a refund for those who bought tickets through Spirit with a credit or debit card. With Florida's News, I'm Tim Adkins.
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11: Looks like we're clear for the highways and roads of Tampa Bay at this time. This includes I-75 north and south, east and west of I-4 as well, and no issues on I-275 at this time. 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
13: Happy Sunday. Tracking a bit of a
9: cooler day and maybe a bit dreary for some of us as some heavier cloud cover lingers. It should break up a little bit more throughout the day for areas along and north of I-4, but a lot of moisture is hanging over South Florida, so we maintain about a 20% chance of rain for our area, but way south, mainly looking at Manatee, Sarasota, Hardee, DeSoto, and Highlands counties today to see any additional rain. Other than that, highs are below average in the low 80s this afternoon. I'm ExaFederate meteorologist Juliana Mejia.
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0: Welcome in, friends, to the world's most viral newsroom. 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Our friend Mo DeWitt is with us here today on the show, and that means when Mo stops by, generally that's when we offload all of these questions that we have built up in the days and even weeks sometimes before a Mo appearance here on the show. And oftentimes they're very strange, but he's professional enough, and he responds to them regardless. In most cases. Sometimes Mo looks at us and just shakes his head and is like, yeah, I don't know what I'm doing here.
1: What happened to my life?
0: Yeah, why am I doing this right now is the look that we'll get from time to time.
2: I probably should have said this off the air, but...
0: Great. Yeah, great. Is that what we have?
2: Are we going to ask him about the thing?
0: What thing? Which one?
2: The Venus Guard?
1: Oh,
0: no, no!
1: That'd be hard to...
0: All right, we have to now.
2: It's difficult to dance around.
0: C-Lane's bringing this up because we thought of you when we had a very awkward conversation.
3: Not loving where this is going.
0: Well, I'm just telling you what's happening, all right? Okay. So we thought of you when we had an awkward conversation recently.
2: We thought of you because we learned about this product, and the way it works is kind of like a booby trap.
0: Yeah.
2: We've talked on the show before. You can't have booby traps. Like, you can't have a door that opens and it shoots you because you're not supposed to be, opening that door, stuff like that. Right.
0: Here it is, Moses. All right. This is an actual product, and it's called the Venus Guard. You can see right here. And this is a self-defense item.
3: Okay.
0: And I know this seems strange because you're looking at it and you're going, how can that be self-defense? What is that?
3: Yeah.
0: It's made to be inserted into somebody. And then if somebody tries to have sex with that person, they're not willing, they will get their parts tied up in this, and it'll do damage to them. Right. So it's basically like a chastity belt kind of thing. But if you tried to do something to somebody, you would get stuck for a second, and then it would pull off into your body and it would do damage to the guy.
2: Barbed inside, and it has to be cut off by like a medical professional.
0: Yeah,
3: how is that safe to put in your body?
0: Well, I guess it's
4: smooth on the outside.
0: It's smooth on the outside, but if somebody tries to put something in it, it becomes like a trap, like a bear trap kind of thing.
3: All right.
0: And it gets stuck on the guy, and who cares about this guy, because whoever it is doing something terrible, right? But the question was, if you had something like that, is that a problem? Because we've talked with you before. This is why we thought about you. You told us before about the story about people booby trapping stuff. Mm-hmm. Even if you're booby trapping stuff to stop somebody from committing a crime against you, you can't necessarily do that, right?
3: So the purpose behind the booby trap law was you can't use deadly force or inflict great bodily harm to protect property. Because property is a different standard than protecting yourself from great bodily harm in like a self-defense scenario.
0: All right.
3: So here, if this was occurring, obviously that's a situation where you yourself are experiencing great bodily harm. So you would have the right to use a weapon or something to defend yourself in that scenario.
0: So as an example, if somebody was breaking into my shed.
3: Yeah.
0: And I put a pit outside my shed with some spears. And then when the person came back to rob my shed, they fell in and they got, impaled on the spears. Yeah. There's Josh Fowler. I caught him, red-handed. He was trying to break into my shed.
4: Viet Cong Sean got me.
0: Can't do that because that is me protecting my property.
3: But exactly.
0: This is you protecting your life.
3: Exactly. So that's the difference there is, from a public policy perspective, we don't want people using deadly force to protect, a rake from being stolen or something like that. Obviously, if there's a person present or if somebody is and has a reasonable belief that great bodily harm is about to be inflicted on them, then you can use reasonable force to defend yourself in that scenario.
0: Right. Yeah. I mean, this is an incredibly interesting product. I don't think you can actually buy it yet. I think it's more of a prototype at this point in time. But yeah, that's the Venus Guard.
2: However, they have found men to test it, which was kind of surprising.
0: They said in testing, the men were not able to pull it off of themselves, and they had to get an expert, like a doctor, to be able to cut this off of them.
3: Huh.
0: But I guess don't go bothering somebody who's got one of these and you won't have any problems to begin with. Let's go to the list.
2: So, final answer, it doesn't count as a booby trap, and not for the reason that that's not where you put it.
3: Exactly.
0: Sorry to start off with that, but that's what we have at the top of the list. What else do we have for Moses? All right,
2: softball here. We're getting way away from that kind of stuff.
0: Give him a meatball right down the middle.
2: A couple weeks ago, we talked about this case in Palm Beach, where a Palm Beach County man, they say he used AI video. He showed up somewhere where... there was a police officer, I think at a store, and he made an AI video of the police officer's car. Now, he generated this video to show people breaking into the cop's car, and then he went inside and showed it to the cop, and the cop freaked out and went and looked at the car. He didn't see anything missing. He went and looked through the security footage, and he didn't see that anybody had approached the vehicle except for the guy with the video. And then he looked a little closer and thought, okay, it doesn't say, it doesn't say Seminole County on the side, or it doesn't say Seminole Sheriff, and the two men are not visible through the car's windshield once they enter. So they're like, okay, this is AI, this is fake. And they arrested the guy. They actually got him in Puerto Rico and extradited him back to Seminole County. And they charged him with making a false report of a crime to law enforcement, which it seems he filmed
0: this, by the way, Moses. He showed the cop and it goes up to the cop. He's like, somebody's breaking in your car right now. And he showed him the AI video.
2: But he also released a viral video about it, to get his views up and all that. They charged him with making a false report of a crime to law enforcement, which seems like he's done. But they also charged him with tampering with or fabricating physical evidence. Could an experienced attorney make the argument that a digital video is not physical evidence? What would have to be physical about it?
3: Well, also the intent of that statute is that you're tampering with existing evidence, meaning that there was, like, let's say a surveillance video that then you went in and, you know, using AI edited in a certain fashion to make it seem like you did do the crime or didn't do the crime or whatever it may be. Here, he's, you know, completely fabricated the evidence in and of itself. So arguably, he's not tampering with evidence. He created fake evidence, which I don't know if that's necessarily within the intent of that statute. You know, based on the wording, it still may fall within it. But I think it's certainly not what the original intent of that statute was. But of course, with making the false report to law enforcement, that seems fairly straightforward.
0: Yeah. But the other one, you think possibly
3: there's an argument there. I mean, I have to go back and actually look at the language of the statute to see if it falls within it, if there's enough there to fall within it. But certainly if you're just considering the intent, because obviously when that statute was made, AI probably didn't exist.
0: Yeah, they weren't ready for any of this stuff.
3: Yeah, you know, that statute is there, you know, for, you know, when people destroy or tamper with existing evidence, which is obviously a crime.
0: Right.
3: This would be an argument around that, but we'd have to look at the actual language of the statute to see if it's broad enough to catch this or not.
0: All right. You can email us any questions you had for Moses here. Hit us up, tips@thenewsjunkie.com. Send me an email or send a dispatch. Record your question or anything else you have on your mind over at thenewsjunkie.com.
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0: one. It's a wild ride. The sexiest, weirdest piece of news that we've come across here, at least in the last week or so here on the show. This JP Morgan lawsuit is so insane, so ridiculous, and has everybody talking. It's about this woman. Is this woman the CEO of JP Morgan? And I don't say that, like, I don't mean that to be demeaning in any way, but she looks quite young to be the CEO.
1: I don't think women can be CEOs.
0: It's not about her being a woman, C-Line. She just looks, look at her. Here, this is the lady I'm talking about. She looks quite young to be the CEO of JP Morgan, but I think she might be. I think that might be the case.
2: She's an executive. Not sure which kind.
0: She's an executive at JP Morgan. Trust me when I say that means this lady right here is making good money.
2: Oh, yeah.
0: She's doing real well, right, at JP Morgan. You also have to manage a bunch of people. And when you manage a bunch of people, you're going to end up managing a bunch of weirdos at some point. At least some of them will be weirdos. And one of these guys that this woman was managing filed a lawsuit against her, this executive at JP Morgan. And
1: she's 37 years old.
0: Is he? Okay, she's 37 years old. I'll give you a little bit of the lawsuit here. The guy says that he was sexually harassed by this executive over at JP Morgan. Now, my problem with this is when you look at the woman who's the executive at JP Morgan and look at the guy she allegedly sexually harassed, it doesn't add up. Something seems wrong. You're going, wait, what? Well, okay, this woman.
1: What, you think he's too ugly to be sexually harassed?
0: By her, yes.
2: You're victim shaming.
0: I mean, I just look at her. I'm like, would he be her pick? I don't know. I don't think that this guy would be her pick. I don't think that that's who she would pick. And there's lots of evidence that this guy's just crazy and he was making stuff up. I'm not just saying that. I'll give you some of the information.
1: Well, if he made all this up, he's a very creative guy.
0: Is he.
1: Is there boy, some is stuff he. In here?
2: Some heaters.
0: Hajdini is the guy's last name. Hajdini is this Indian dude who says the executive at JP Morgan sexually harassed him. He says in the lawsuit, there were sexual advances on this woman that he rebuffed. He said he was not interested. So he says this woman is going, hey, I want to have sex with you. And no is his answer. Like, please get out of here. What are you thinking? Do you want to get promoted at year end or not? The person was warned, right? Do you want a future at JP Morgan? It's that simple. I don't know why you're fighting this. Hajdini is her, I guess, right? Is that her last name?
2: Yeah.
0: Her last name is Hajdini. He's not announced in the lawsuit. His name is just Doe in the lawsuit, John Doe. But his name has come out. So Hajdini is her. So inside of it, Hajdini allegedly made sexual advances on Doe, which he rebuffed, insisting he wasn't interested. Do you want to get promoted at year end or not? Hajdini warned him, according to the lawsuit. Do you want a future at JP Morgan? It's that simple. I don't know why you're fighting this. Hajdini then allegedly removed her shirt, began fondling her breasts, and racially insulted Doe's wife, remarking, I bet your little Asian fish head wife doesn't have these cannons, according to the complaint. Please don't. Doe claimed she then forcibly removed his pants at that point in time. I effing own you. I will make you pay. Do you think you're going to be in good standing if you don't have me in your corner? You really think management wants some brown boy Indian leading orientations? If you don't F my brains out tonight, I'm going to sabotage your promotion. He claims this woman said.
1: Originations? Fearful.
0: I don't know what that, maybe like a department or something. Right. Want some brown boy Indian leading originations? Fearful of retaliation, Doe claims he relented and submitted to another encounter. Poor guy.
1: Thank you, Josh. Thank you for
0: his initial protests were overheard by a second witness who was staying in the adjoining room, according to the lawsuit. So this lawsuit goes out there, makes big waves. They say this executive at JP Morgan is responsible. And then the more and more you look into it, the more it seems like this guy just totally made this stuff up. Somebody had something from this guy where he was publicly asking these questions to an AI. Hold on, let me see. JP Morgan. There was somebody who had this thing where he was asking these questions, these exact questions to an AI in the days before. But when he asked the AI, he said it was a male boss that had done this to him. when he asked the questions to an AI. So this is absolutely all over the place because it's sexy, salacious, and all of that good stuff. But I don't think this woman did this at all. I think this guy is just absolutely crazy. I don't think Lorna Hagini, which is her name, really did anything in this case. The story says, what are the allegations? According to the complaint, the alleged misconduct began in early 2024, soon after the two started working together. The plaintiff describes multiple instances of inappropriate behavior. After he declined an invitation for drinks, she allegedly said, I own you. Then she drugged him on multiple occasions. He further alleged she repeatedly used her position to intimidate him and threaten his career progression. Do you think you're going to be in good standing if you don't have me in my corner? She firmly rejected all of this. She says she never engaged in any inappropriate conduct with this individual and has never even been to the location where the sexual assault supposedly took place. She says, following an investigation, the bank, JP Morgan, doesn't believe there's any merit to the claims at all. And the complainant did not participate in the investigation. So,
1: well, we still got a good read out of it, though. I mean, really painted a picture. I wonder if this was just like his fantasy that never came true. You know, like,
0: You know, one thing that's a giveaway for me is when he said that, do you want a future at JP Morgan? I bet your little Asian fish head wife doesn't have these cannons. I have been in the company of multiple women in my life. Nice. And I've never heard of one of them, not even one of them, use the word cannons when talking about their breasts.
2: That's a guy thing.
1: Yeah, that's something I think that only happens in pornos.
0: I don't think that there. I don't know if one woman ever on her own has ever been like, "Ew, bet your wife doesn't have these cannons."
1: Well, here's the crazy part. Which is unfortunate for this guy is if he did make all this up, what does his wife say about that? Like, hey, so if she didn't say it, who came up with Asian fish head wife?
0: Yeah, right. Yeah, she's probably taking issue with some other things.
2: What's wrong with my cannons?
0: Yeah, it's very, very bizarre, making a lot of headlines out there. The latest update is this guy has been unmasked. He's Chireyu Rana, the former JP Morgan banker at the center of the completely fabricated sex slave allegations against Lorna Hagini. He left his new job 3 weeks ago. The 35-year-old principal's biography remained on the firm's website, but they said he left on April 2nd, just 3 weeks before he accused his former boss of drugging him and keeping him as a sex slave. Here's the guy who was threatened with the cannons, allegedly. Now, is anybody hearing any of this and going, well, give him a shot. I believe him. I think he did it. If it was a woman, Sean, you're going to believe her. I think this just reeks of fake. And he looks pretty crazy, too.
2: I saw on Instagram just before this, someone said he looks like Indy and Woody from Toy Story.
0: He totally does.
2: Did they snake in my boot?
0: He totally looks like an Indian Woody from Toy Story.
2: If he was really assaulted, I feel bad, but
0: I don't think he was. I mean, look, they investigated. If the court is going to look at it, I think that's fine. Look into allegations. But this guy's like starting to delete all of his social media accounts and everything else. The explosive court document originally filed Monday in New York State Court and then retracted for corrections alleged that he was drugged with Rufinol and Viagra and threatened over his bonus to get sex.
1: This guy was
0: such an unbelievable high-end performer in the bedroom that Cannon lady who doesn't need any help finding anybody that she was just so desperate to get with Indian Woody that she gave him Rufinol and Viagra. Rohypnol, excuse me. Roofies. Roofies is what it's called. That's the street name for it. I don't know. C-Lane gets it. But the viral allegation.
1: I get what?
0: He purchases it.
1: No.
0: Did I say it wrong? I thought I said that right. The viral allegations are unraveling almost as quickly as they surfaced. The pair reported to two different managing directors, meaning that Hagini had no way of influencing his annual compensation. The damages sought were for lost earnings, emotional distress, and reputational harm. They looked into this.
1: Well, she could influence his compensation if she goes and shows the cannons to the guy that makes that decision.
0: Stop calling them cannons. Ooga. No women. No, ladies, have you? I need to know from you today. Ladies, right to the front of the line with your dispatches. Have any of you...
1: This is how we get a bunch of chicks to call their boobs cannons.
0: Have any of you unironically called your boobs cannons ever in the history of ever? Because I do not think that is the case. I could be wrong, but I don't think that's the case. Following an investigation, we do not think there's any merit to these claims, a spokesperson said. They said they looked into the emails, phone calls, and phone records, and everything else that they could find. Witness statements found no evidence at all to these claims. And so they said that this has not happened. It wasn't real, yada, yada, yada. But absolutely explosive. Had a lot of people talking. Some of the discussion was legitimately around, like, hey, we don't take men's sexual harassment claims seriously enough, which, okay, but it's not... It's not that I'm not taking this seriously because it's a guy complaining necessarily.
1: No,
0: it's
1: you said he's too ugly to be sexually harassed.
0: It's because of the fact that he looks like Indy and Woody, number one, and that he said meat cannons or whatever. There's no way. There's just no way that this woman did any of this to him. But maybe you believe. Let me know. Don't all of the things that you guys are using in chat. No, no, no, no, no, no. AJ Soup says, I got soup cannons. Okay. I mean, I don't know.
1: They fire soup at your head if you tell her to calm down.
0: Right on cue. You know, just like that. All right, let us know what you think about this.
1: Chunky.
0: Should we be taking it more seriously, or do you think what I do, that this guy's just absolutely full of it? Some of the GIF reactions on TNJ chat. How are these even in the library? Can you see?
1: Good God. Okay. I think I've seen that one before.
0: Chat.thenewsjunkie.com. 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
5: A fire broke out at the USF campus in St. Petersburg around 6 p.m. yesterday. The fire was at the Marine Science Lab building. Fire crews with more than 60 units and 200 firefighters responded. District Fire Chief Michael Lewis spoke to the press.
6: The entire roof is burned off. It is an old building, thankfully, because of its construction. It did have a concrete roof through the majority of it. But again, with the water damage, it's most likely a total loss.
5: The fire was extinguished by 9 p.m., but what follows next could be an extensive cleanup process due to the number of chemicals stored in the laboratory. The cause of the fire is under investigation. Spirit Airlines has gone out of business. The announcement came yesterday morning. Transportation Secretary Sean Duffy spoke to the press at Newark International in New Jersey.
7: So what that means is Spirit does not have airplanes in the air flying as of this morning. Also, their call centers are closed and they don't have staff at ticket counters.
5: A deal for a federal bailout failed to materialize. A message on the Spirit website says current ticket holders should not go to the airport, but to use their website to inquire about a refund. President Trump is at Mar-a-Lago this weekend and will be attending the PGA Tour Cadillac Championship in Miami before returning to Washington. The president made two public appearances on Friday. He spoke at the Villages and later at the Kravis Center in West Palm Beach. Security was tight as this was only 1 week since the shooting incident at the White House Correspondents' Dinner. The ground stop at Tampa International Airport has been canceled. FAA officials say they activated the alert yesterday because of severe thunderstorms and a tornado watch. On-time departure for the airport is around 94% as of last night. Teaching cursive writing to third graders is coming back to Florida. Governor DeSantis signed the education bill last week. One of its provisions requires teachers to teach cursive writing for third through fifth grades starting this July. With Florida's News, I'm Tim Adkins.
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10: Seems like a pretty smooth traffic flow on the major highways and roads of Tampa Bay, including north and southbound lanes of I-275. This is for Hillsborough and Pinellas. Right now, no issues north or south on I-75 either, and east and westbound lanes of I-4 are also clear. Of course, you can expect some delays westbound between the Selman and I-275 soon. Beside that, we're clear on the Howard Franklin and the Courtney Campbell, and right now, no issues on the Gandy either. 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
11: Happy Sunday, tracking a bit of a cooler day and maybe a bit dreary for some of us as some heavier cloud cover lingers. It should break up a little bit more throughout the day for areas along and north of I-4, but a lot of moisture is hanging over South Florida, so we maintain about a 20% chance of rain for our area, but way south, mainly looking at Manatee, Sarasota, Hardee, DeSoto, and Highlands counties today to see any additional rain. Other than that, highs are below average in the low 80s this afternoon. I'm AccuFederate meteorologist Juliana.
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0: 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And today's episode is called Your Financial Fortress. Now, think about this. You've spent decades saving, investing, doing all the right things for retirement, but suddenly the rules feel like they've changed. Inflation is up. Markets are bouncing around like a ping pong ball, like it's Marty Supreme on steroids. Interest rates move faster than headlines on cable news. So today we're asking the big question. How do you protect your retirement from the economic storms that may lie ahead? Steve, Elizabeth, are retirees today dealing with a completely different world than previous generations?
1: Okay, Elizabeth, I'll take this first. Age before beauty, all right? Deal?
2: You're only a month older, Steve. You act like you're like my grandfather or something.
1: I am older, though. All right.
0: I just turned 60, believe it or not, and I've got a neighbor that calls me kiddo.
1: How old is your neighbor? Like 85 or
0: he's like 68 or 69, and I'm kiddo, you know.
2: You just had a birthday. We missed your birthday
0: back in January. Yep.
2: January. Oh, okay, that's
1: yeah. Oh my god. Let me tell you, young man. Yeah. So I won't call you kiddo, but I'll call you young man.
0: Thank you.
1: All right, young man. So to answer your question, and what was the question again? Oh, yeah.
2: Is it different? Oh, my gosh. Yeah.
1: Do retirees have a different world, a different circumstances today than previous generations? And the answer is, yeah, of course they do. You know, retirement today, MJ, it's dramatically different than what our parents went through. Look at inflation. You know, we have not seen inflation at the levels that we saw it hit in 2021, 2022, and still lingering today. We haven't seen this since like 40 years ago, right? Back in like 1980, 81 or so. So inflation is a big, big deal. Healthcare costs historically rise 2 to 3% faster than inflation does. And pensions, Elizabeth, when you retire, are you going to get a pension?
2: No,
1: either.
2: I have my own pension.
1: You've got your own personal pension.
2: Yes.
1: So pensions are gone for most of us. This was once funded retirement for millions and millions of people. And they're pretty much, I mean, if you were in the military or municipalities, you may get a pension. But for most of us, it's gone. Instead of guaranteed income streams, most people now rely on 401ks. They rely on their investment portfolio, which means that retirees carry all of the risk on their shoulders.
2: Oh, absolutely. So, you know, I got to say this because, as you know, my parents were really big in politics. That's why I kind of like follow politics and you hate it. But, you know, the retirement part of it is absolutely different. It was night and day compared to when my parents retired.
1: Right.
2: Retirement today is dramatically different from, you know, previous generations, and that's what we're talking about. You know, it's something that it shifts from your employer-funded pension to self-funding 401k plans like we have, Steve, because we know, even though we have 401ks, we also build a pension for us as well. You know, we know that lifespan is requiring you to have more money, more savings. And as we've all been saying for so many years, healthcare costs is not going to be lowered. It's definitely going to be a lot higher. So I get it. So we call this the Great Retirement Reset. The old retirement formula was, you know, hey, you're going to retire, let me get you a gold watch. You know, my father had a gold watch when he retired. You know, but
1: was it really made out of gold?
2: You know, I don't know. I think he gave it to my brother.
1: Oh, okay.
2: He loved it so much.
1: Does your brother still have it, or did he hack it?
2: I don't know. Maybe he hacked it. I don't know.
0: Let me ask a question. Did the gold flake off, revealing like a
2: flake, a
0: silverish aluminum color underneath?
2: My father was just a very happy man to figure that, okay, I give the company a lot of years.
0: Wait a second. Elizabeth, did you say your brother possibly hocked it?
2: No, he's asking me, like, what did my brother do with it?
0: A pawn shop or something?
1: Right, yeah, that's what I was asking. Because if he hocked it, then it really was gold.
2: I don't know.
1: It was of significant value.
2: I have to ask my brother that question.
0: Don't try to fool those guys. They have devices these days. They can touch a device to the metal, and it's amazing.
1: And they know exactly
0: what
1: it is.
0: The accuracy, yeah. Wow. It's pretty amazing, yep.
2: Well, let me go back to what I was saying here. You know, when Daddy retired, he got a gold watch and was like 65, and, you know, Social Security kicked in and all the good stuff. You know, and that their formula was pretty simple. You work, you save, you retire, you lived on your investments. That's how it worked out, right?
1: That's the formula.
2: But today, the strategy alone can leave people very vulnerable. Guess what? We have market volatility. We have tax increases. We have healthcare costs, as I just mentioned, goes up, and inflation. Instead, retirees need to think about building what we call a financial fortress, and that is a plan that's designed to withstand economic uncertainties. So we always talk about it has to be sustainable income. You have to have tax adjustment to it and inflation adjustable to it, tax advantages to your retirement plan.
0: The big question is, do the retirement rules still work? I want to address that with the Hollins in just a moment. And this coming up in a minute is going to be crucial. So make sure you're listening momentarily. First, though, let me give you the number. Any questions you may have, do you want to make sure that you have a financial fortress? 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If you missed any of the information, we'll give it to you again in just a bit. Let me tee up what I just mentioned a couple of moments ago about retirement rules. Do the current rules still work if they are yesterday's rules? So let's start here. Are they still valid, Steve and Elizabeth?
1: I would say some are, but definitely some are not. I mean, all you have to do is go back a couple decades. Remember January the year 2000, we all sighed with a big relief because Y2K was not a huge, huge problem. We were told it was going to be, but it wasn't a huge, huge problem. But instead, in March of the year 2000, we got whacked by something else, and that was the technology crash, or what we call the .com/bomb. The technology crash wiped out trillions in market value. The next year, everything was fine, 2001. But then we got hit again in September, 9/11, 2001, and that was brutal. The sell-off continued all the way through 2002. And it was the first time I heard the corny joke. My 401k is now a 201k. People weren't laughing. People can laugh now, but they weren't laughing back then. No. That's for sure. And then right after that, a few years after that, everyone has a nice sigh of relief. We had several years where the market came back. Everything looked good. Everything was fine. And then we got hit really hard with the 2008 financial crisis and erased millions and millions of dollars from retirement savings. So what came next? Then we had 2020, the pandemic, pandemic volatility, or what we call, you know, it was President Trump called it a super V. The market came crashing down, and then it recovered actually very, very quickly. But each one of these events reminds retirees of a very dangerous concept that we cover quite often on this show, and it's a concept called sequence of return risk. And this can be a very, very big problem for many people if you're not prepared for it.
2: So I'd have to say, in reference to, you know, as many of the plans outdated, you know, what do we talk about? So many people ask us up to now. It is that 4% rule, right? Do I take 4% out of my income or my savings? That 4% rule is still sustainable? The answer is no. And we've seen that, and we've shown our clients really why that is not sustainable. Yes, so now they came up with a little conservative, more of a conservative approach, if you would. So they're saying the 4% rule is a little bit too much. Maybe 3.5 would be the kind of return you should start pulling out from your income.
1: But nobody wants to hear that.
2: No.
1: If they had a 4% rule in mind and had already done the math and felt like, okay, that's what I'm going to take out.
2: And you are so right, Steve, because so many people do have that 4% in mind, and they already calculated that 4%.
1: Right.
2: So let's go back to your sequence of return. So to answer your question, you know, the sequence of return is simply doing this. And what does it mean? Because we have talked about it, and so many people listen to the show, so I'm going to reiterate what it's all about.
1: Please do.
2: So if you retire during the market downturn, and you need to withdraw money to live on, you're selling investments when prices are depressed.
1: Right.
2: Okay, that's one part of it. For example, imagine retiring with $1 million, not two, $1
1: million. $1 million.
2: And you're withdrawing $50,000 annually. But what if the market dropped 20% earlier in retirement?
3: Yep.
2: Yeah, that portfolio is never going to seem to be recovering. So you have to be careful.
1: Yeah, first of all, you're already taking a 5% withdrawal, right?
2: Right.
1: And we just said the 4% return or the 4% rule is not sustainable anymore. So 5% makes it even worse. You know, you can have a 4, 5, 6, 7% rule and it will work until it doesn't. And when we say it doesn't anymore, is that
2: You've
1: run out of money.
2: Yeah. So that's why retirement planning isn't just about how much money you have. It's really about how much income is structured. And when we put together a plan for our clients, there is 100% or 1,000% structured on your income monthly, taxes, and all of that is factored in.
3: So this fortress analogy means building multiple defensive layers around your retirement income.
1: Yeah, it definitely does mean that. You know, think of your retirement like a castle.
3: Disney castle?
1: Like a Disney castle. Yep. Now, if I had a castle, you know what?
2: A castle?
1: Yeah, if I had a castle. Didn't I say castle?
2: I thought you said passel.
1: No. If I had a castle, I would definitely want a really great moat. You know, isn't the moat with, like, there's water around it and you have a drawbridge? And
3: you could have a goat in the moat as well.
1: You could have a goat in the moat.
3: Yeah. You know what? If I had a castle, I would want a White Castle with those delicious little hamburgers. Right. You know, I want a White Castle.
1: You'd want ten of them, right? Don't you get like 10 of them at a time?
3: Or you know, Crystal's pretty good. You know, Crystal and White Castle, for me, they're somewhat interchangeable.
2: What's Crystal?
3: Oh, the Crystal Burgers. You've never had a Crystal?
1: Yeah. I haven't had one in a long, long time.
2: Is it in Florida?
3: There used to be more, but I think there might be one or two clinging on nearby.
1: Right. Yeah. So, all right,
3: we got into burgers.
1: I'm thinking, where the hell was I? All right. So we were talking about castles before we went to White Castle,
3: right,
1: for obvious reasons. But, yeah, you need a big moat. You need your big drawbridge, if you will. You need outer walls. You need inner defenses to protect your castle and protected resources, I guess. You know, the first wall that we should really talk about here is is income stability.
2: Yes.
1: Making sure you don't need income today and just tomorrow. You need income for all of your tomorrows.
2: For life.
1: That's right. And it could be 30 years, it could be 40 years, it could be even more. And people are taking income out the wrong way.
3: There is zero complication when it comes to a commitment, because there is none. 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Let's move on to the income first retirement strategy. Elizabeth, can you explain that to us, please?
2: Yes, I'll be happy to, because this is really important. I mean, we do income planning for our clients who are working, and when they're looking to retire within 5 to 10 years, we know exactly how to start working on that income plan for them. Now, we also have people that looking to retire, next week. And simply come in and say...
1: Or yesterday. Some people say, yeah, I want to retire yesterday, right?
2: What would my income look like?
1: Right.
2: So during your working hours, you focus really on growth, because what you need to have growth. You want to make sure that is your money is growing and you're doing everything in your best interest to make sure that it's growing, because you know one day you're going to retire. But, you know, here's the other part of it. Once you retire, that priority shifts a little bit to income's reality, right? You want to make sure you can rely on that income. And what do we hear, Stephen? Would I outlive my money? Would I outlive
1: still the number one concern out there.
2: Big fear. So we see that. So many successful retirees structure their money into three pillars. And that is pillar number one, short-term income. That means that you have to have cash and safe assets that you're covering between 2 to 3 years of expenses. We tell our clients, hey, if you have 3 to 5 years of expenses to cover and not touch your investments, you're doing great. And we do have clients who do that we show them how it can be done.
1: Yeah, just make sure it's not sitting in a fat and happy Wall Street bank that pays you nothing on your cash. That is... something you got to watch out for.
3: Yeah, Bubkus Point, Bubkus.
2: Oh, yeah.
3: Right. Yeah, avoid that.
1: Not too good. Going broke safely is not one of your retirement objectives.
2: So pillar number two is income generated, right? So we have to have investment structure or design to generate income between 5 to 10 years. The third pillar really is for long-term growth, and we see that. So assets may not be touched for 10 years. This approach really helps people to be focused on, hey, I can't touch it, I'm not going to touch it, no matter what. And this gives you the sense of discipline. You have to be disciplined, and you have to say, okay, I have my pillars on exactly what I need to do in my retirement and how I need to take money out for income. This approach really helps to reduce the risk of selling investments during the downturn.
1: Yeah, that's a really good point, because taking a look at this and saying, all right, I need a strategy for my income and I'm going to design it in three pillars, as you mentioned, Elizabeth, short term, then income generating, and then long term growth. It makes a lot of sense. And people get this mixed up. They get it mixed up all the time. Hey, you know what? We're going to renovate the kitchen.
2: Yeah.
1: I'll just take it out of my Fidelity stock account.
2: Yeah.
1: No, you don't want to take it from there. You should have these pillars set up because It's just so important that you're accessing your cash from the proper investment strategy. But here's something that many people miss. I think that the most financially stable retirees, they often have their essential expenses covered by their guaranteed income strategies. Yeah. And these guaranteed income strategies are going to be, of course, your Social Security benefits. You may be a lucky one out there that receives a pension. If you don't, then you can create one with some of your cash or some of your investments. You can have your own personal pension or from other different types of income streams. Maybe you've got some rental property that you know is coming in month after month, year after year. When your core living expenses are covered by predictable income, market volatility, guess what? It becomes much less stressful. Clients never call. With the market volatility that we've had over the past few months, we don't get clients calling and saying, hey, I'm worried about my investments.
2: Do not.
1: We do not, because the conversation happens day one. When you join the family here at the Holland Group, we talk to you about income planning.
3: All right, so instead of constantly watching the market, you're focusing on monthly income. That's a better strategy, right?
1: Yeah, it certainly is. It absolutely is. And again, you have to have an income strategy where you say, not only do I have an income strategy, I know exactly how to apply it. I know exactly what expenses I have to apply this income strategy to. I've got my essentials paid for, and I'm not going to pull that from my stock account. I'm not going to pull that from my variable investments.
2: Yeah, Steve, and I love the fact that when we tell people that, they say, okay, I'm going to follow the plan because I know I can't do this on my own. And this is really important for us to take a look at it and say, okay, go to the professional, give us a call, let us show you how this is done. We do this every single day.
1: Yep.
3: And the Hollands are here day after day, year after year, since 1993. Here we are sitting in 2026. 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They are changing people's retirement planning, and this is crucial, and it's next.
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6: Police in Miami have arrested a man who was found trespassing on a yacht. The man is heard on police body cam video explaining why he's on the yacht.
7: That's not the owner. That's the owner is Donald Trump, the president. You guys aren't supposed to be on here because it's maritime law.
8: You want to go and call him with us?
6: According to police, 51-year-old Terry Roberts claimed he had permission from President Trump, who he believed was the owner. Roberts was arrested and charged with crimes including burglary, grand theft of a vehicle, and petty theft. A St. Petersburg man is under arrest after he telephoned the St. Pete Police Communications Center yesterday and made verbal threats. When police arrived at his residence, he barricaded himself inside and refused to come out. A SWAT team responded, and 33-year-old Keith Rackett was eventually taken into custody after an hours-long standoff. There were no injuries. AAA reports today's statewide average for a gallon of regular is $3.34, and that's no change from yesterday. With Florida's News, I'm Tim Adkins.
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10: All clear in the Tampa Bay area, including north and south of I-275 and I-75, and also east and west of I-4, as well as the Gandy and Courtney Campbell. 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
12: Happy Sunday, tracking a bit of a cooler day and maybe a bit dreary for some of us as some heavier cloud cover lingers. It should break up a little bit more throughout the day for areas along and north of I-4, but a lot of moisture is hanging over South Florida, so we maintain about a 20% chance of rain for our area, but way south, mainly looking at Manatee, Sarasota, Hardee, DeSoto, and Highlands counties today to see any additional rain. Other than that, highs are below average in the low 80s this afternoon. I'm ex-Federate meteorologist Juliana Mejia.
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3: 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Great to have you along. I am MJ Todd Schnitt, along with Steve and Elizabeth Holland. Let's pick up with interest rates. They are changing retirement planning, and this is crucial. We must address this. For years, retirees were punished by near zero rates. Now they are a bit higher again. Is that good or is that bad?
1: I would say yes. How about that? you know, it really depends on who you ask, right? I mean, you ask a conservative investor, and they say, I want high interest rates so I can get my CDs go back to 5.5%, 6%. You ask somebody that is trying to qualify for a mortgage, I want interest rates to be low.
2: Yes.
1: I want to buy a new car, and right. I'd like to buy a car with 0% interest for 5 years. You know, we have a president who does not like the Fed chairman at all. He calls Jerome Powell, many times he's called him a knucklehead, right? And calling somebody a knucklehead, I don't think it's like a really bad description or you know, something real truly negative. But when you upgrade from knucklehead to moron, then all right, now we're talking about a serious insult here. You know, his ultimate insult is when he looks in the camera and he says, quite frankly, I just don't think he has a very high IQ. So he hasn't used the IQ insult as of yet, but it's coming because we have a president who wants the Obama playbook. And the Obama playbook was bringing interest rates down to zero. We had almost 6 years of 0.25 of 1%. And that's where our president wants to go, but we'll see what happens.
2: So for higher rates, that creates more of a challenge. And we talk about, you just mentioned the higher rates. I've been speaking with some of our callers, yep. all and listeners yep. have said, I want to sell my condo, but nobody wants to pay the high rate of, on the mortgage.
1: Right.
2: So I'm waiting to sell the condo, or I'm waiting to sell my house when interest rate drops. You know, what are we looking at?
1: Drop the price of the sale of the condo. Keep dropping the price. You'll sell it. May not be happy with
2: right.
1: the price you get eventually, but price is the driving factor every time.
2: So what do I hear on the flip side to that is that, hey, guys, can you tell me where can I find a CD that's going to pay about maybe 8 to 10%?
3: Good luck.
2: I know.
3: Yeah.
1: All you have to do is jump into somebody's time machine.
3: Yeah. And this is, 1979.
2: Yeah.
3: Right?
2: I mean, no, seriously, people do ask for that, that CD rate. Can you tell me where can I find a CD rate that is going to be paying between 9 to 10%?
1: Do you tell them, no, I can't, but when you find one, could you please tell us?
2: No, because my money is just sitting and rotting in a bank. That's what I hear.
1: Right.
2: So with that being said, when rates are high, obviously, we know that the existing bond loses a value. We know real estate borrowing costs increase.
1: Yep.
2: And some dividend stock, struggle. And we have seen that when it shifts a little bit to when you're on a fixed income. So that's why retirees need that balanced strategies that we put together for them. Not, simply chasing whatever investment looks attractive today. What my neighbor told me I should be invested in, where I need to go with my, my younger brother don't listen to me anyway, but has given me goal advice.
1: Well, I'll tell you, no offense to your brother, but if he gives you investment advice,
2: right.
1: I will take that advice and say, okay, that's exactly what I shouldn't be
2: right.
1: invested in now because it already happened.
2: Don't you want to buy gold?
1: It was really hot, but now, of course, it's not. This is where professional planning becomes extremely important. A well-designed retirement strategy, here's what it's going to give you. It's going to give you a complete comprehensive income planning strategy. It will give you the tax planning. I can't believe the fact that it's 2026 and there are so many phone calls that we get every single week, and people say, my broker saw my tax return 10 years ago when I opened up the account, or my advisor has never seen my tax return and they never asked for it, or my advisor asked for the tax return but they never referred to it and they never gave any tax reduction advice.
2: Right.
1: If you want to find out what it's really like to work with a firm that gives tax reduction advice consistently, then call us, because that's what we do. So you should have a great income plan. You should have a tax planning strategy for every single year. And also, you should have, I'm telling you, Elizabeth, it's coming. It's coming. Nobody wants it, but it's going to come. We're going to see it happen someday, possibly soon. There's going to be a market crash.
2: Oh, yeah.
1: And if we don't call it a crash, call it whatever you want. Call it a correction. Call it a sell-off. Call it, there's 1,000 different names, but when you lose 20, 30, 40, 50% of your
2: life savings,
1: for crying out loud, that's a terrible thing. It would be okay if you're 35, 40 years old and you're going to go back to work for another 20 years. But the people listening to this radio show, they don't fall in that category.
2: No.
1: They're our age or they're older, and they know that protecting their wealth now is so incredibly important. And of course, if those three things weren't really enough, the fourth thing you got to worry about the cost of health care. Oh my gosh. Healthcare is just growing like crazy. The price of it, it's much faster than inflation itself. And, a lot of people, when they look at the cost of replacing their health insurance at age 60, 62, 63, they get sticker shock and can't believe that they're spending well over $1,000 every single month on just health insurance.
3: 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Guys, I want to ask you a question, something that I've heard recently, and I've always been told that this is a no-no. I worked with Robert Harwood for years. He sold his practice and got out of the biz. I've been working with you at the Holland Group now for many, many years. I've heard it from you and others that financial advisory firms are not supposed to advertise specific returns, but I'm starting to hear commercials about some companies actually using a number and advertising a return on your investment. I thought that was a no-no.
1: Yeah, it is actually a no-no for a investment advisor to do that. We don't want to appear that we're, and especially if you say guaranteed.
2: Yeah.
1: Like, I can get you a guaranteed 8, 9, 10%. You know, if you're hearing that, you have to be very, very careful, because everyone in the world would be invested that way. Right.
2: And they're not.
1: Yeah, and they're not. So, yeah, there are some firms, they're talking about packaged products. You know, what cracks me up is the financial firms that are out there talking about structured notes and describing them and saying, hey, if your advisor is not doing this, you should call us. I mean, give me a break, for crying out loud. Those investments have so many different implicit hidden fees that are 1.5-2%. Then the advisor makes 1.5 or 2%. And many people don't realize that in these structured notes, many times their total fees are 3, 3.5, 4%.
2: Yeah.
1: Outrageous. So that's the kind of stuff you want to stay away from, because it's very, very costly.
3: Yeah, because I thought I heard something recently, somebody saying, hey, I can get you an 18% return. And I'm like, that's always been like a no-no, is advertising,
1: right. Absolutely,
3: you know, return percentages.
1: Yeah.
3: All right, moving along.
2: But excuse me one second. I want to just mention this.
3: Yeah.
2: Are they adequately licensed over the SEC? Because they are, that's a big no-no. If they don't have any insurance, just an insurance license, there is like, they can say whatever they want.
3: Oh, that's like, that's the wild, wild west.
2: Yes.
3: I got you.
2: Yeah.
3: What about taxes? I've always known this. We got to dive into taxes, because taxes can be the silent retirement killer. And people rarely think about this in retirement. Most assume their taxes go down after they stop working, but is this actually true?
1: Do you have a laugh track that you could pay to play right now? Is that actually true? No, it absolutely is not. We live in a world now where we like to call it a stealth tax. And a stealth tax is something that sneaks up on you and you are the victim. And you get educated about it after you're the victim. So you've already paid this outrageous tax, and your tax increase may not be experienced because of higher effective tax rates, but you may have paid more in taxes because of your RMDs, right? Minimum distributions. You may pay more in taxes because you're now getting Social Security, and a good chance that 85% of your Social Security benefits are taxed as ordinary income. You may find a different taxation because you don't have any deductions anymore. Elizabeth, how many thousands of tax returns have we prepared over the years? And so many people used to use a Schedule A,
2: right,
1: itemizing their deductions. How many Schedule A's do you see now?
2: So for our practice, I have to say, if I see about 20 clients using a Schedule A, I really look really in depth in it, and I really analyze what exactly is on that Schedule A.
1: Right.
2: Because I really don't see much of that.
1: Yeah. We used to be able to write off our property tax. We used to be able to write off investment advisory fees for our clients. There's so many things we used to be able to write off, and you just can't do it anymore. So everyone takes that standard deduction. And of course, depending on your Medicare income thresholds, this is a big problem too. the day is gone that everybody who pays for Medicare pays the exact same premium. Those days are over. They are probably, sadly, over for good. Your Medicare premium is driven by how much money you make. And if you make a lot of money, the government is basically saying, congratulations, you have done financially very well. Therefore, we're going to penalize you. You're going to pay more in taxes. You're going to pay more in for your Medicare because you can.
2: Yeah.
1: Because you've got the money to do so. And that is absolutely wrong. And we could debate that all day, you know, for a long time. But that is a fact. So these are stealth taxes. They don't increase your bracket, but they're taxation inconveniences that we all have to look at and possibly pay.
2: So let's not forget, you know, the big elephant in the room, the national debt.
1: Right.
2: I mean, so that with trillions of in American government obligations, many economists believe that future tax rate could rise, and we all see that. That's why smart retirees focus on tax diversification. And when we talk about diversification, we want to make sure your portfolio is diversified. People ask us all the time, what does that mean?
1: Right. You know, today I had a conversation with a client and we were talking about bracket management. And he said, I have never, ever heard such a thing. I've never heard a financial advisor talk about bracket management. I don't even know what that is.
3: What about college basketball? There's bracket management there.
1: Right. Okay, now we're getting into sports. I got to bow out of this one. I'm not real good at that area. But it's so true. So true that, you know, you have to work with a firm that says we prepare taxes, but we also give tax advice, and it's very active. It's very hands-on, and we believe the 1040 tax return, there are opportunities almost every single year that you can implement. But guess what? If you don't implement them, the year's over, and so is the opportunity for that year. Luckily, you get another chance moving forward.
2: Yes, if so, I have to say, you know, when we see that, what do? An amendment to the tax return.
1: That's right.
2: So we're able to pick that out real quickly and say, okay, I see an error. I mean, you do it, I do it. I saw one today, and I thought, wow, this is a huge error for a prospective client. Let's correct it. Let's tell them exactly what's it all about.
1: And, you know, it all starts with understanding what type of money you have. I always say money is not money. Money is very different. There's different types of money. You have taxable accounts, you have tax deferred accounts, and maybe you'll have some tax free accounts like a Roth IRA. And if you don't have a diversified amount of tax brackets or tax buckets, I should say, then let's create them. And even though you're already, say, age 62, 64, 65, 66, many times going into a Roth, converting into a Roth might make some very good sense.
3: Again, I think it's very important to reiterate that retirement tax planning is not a one-time event.
2: Exactly. It's an annual strategy that we use every single year here at the Holland Group for every client.
3: 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Let's move on to retirement's biggest expense risk. No, it's not your water heater blowing up. It's not your roof caving in. No, it could be medical expenses. This is absolutely huge. It's all about healthcare. And every retiree does worry about it, but do they worry enough or do they have a strategy good enough, Steve?
1: Yeah, and this is so incredibly important that you know. And if you say, you know what, I'm not 65 yet, I'm not I'm not taking Medicare, so I'll wait till I get there. No, find out about it now. Get yourself educated about Medicare. We have often joked that Medicare is so complicated, Elizabeth, that you got to go to night school for 3 months to understand how it works.
2: And I agree with that because you know what people tell me when they call in? I don't even want to bother with it because if the government is going to, how is the government going to know I didn't sign up for Medicare? They're never going to know that.
1: Right. No. They definitely know.
2: It's going to know.
1: Yeah. You know, the other day I got a email from the government and it said, I've noticed this morning you tied your left shoe before your right shoe. So they see everything. But no, that didn't happen actually. But here's a good example, MJ. Let's say that you were a slacker in life and you didn't really work very hard at all. And let's say last year you just, you know, I have a sister, one of my sisters, she loves life and she thinks life is all about experiences and you're wasting your time working. So she's never really worked for very long, a 40-hour-a-week job. She has no money, which is a problem, but she likes to work maybe 10, 15 hours. 20 if she has to.
2: I hate to tell you, MJ, that is true. He does have a sister that does that.
1: Yeah, she's a minimalist. She loves to have free time. So at age 65, she is going to make less than $25,000, and she's going to pay Medicare about $202.90. All right, so that's what she'll pay. Now, for somebody else who works and has done financially pretty well. Let's say that their adjusted gross income was about $250. Guess what their Medicare premiums are going to be? At least $446 a month. So we've gone from 202 to 446. So again, your Medicare, your future Medicare premiums, they are going to be billed. They're going to be associated with your adjusted gross income. And obviously, the government sees this on your 1040 tax return.
2: Stephen, we must mention this because Medicare is extremely helpful, but it doesn't cover everything. So you should sign up for it and not try to, you know, hey, the government is not going to know. I didn't sign up for it. No, I don't know. That's too much for me to do.
1: Right.
2: We hear it all the time. But we also have to keep in mind that Part B typically covers about 80% of approved costs, so leaving retirees to be responsible for about 20% of that cost. And Medicare does not cover, and you're going to need it as you get older, dental, vision, and hearing aids.
3: But, Steve, the real risk is what?
1: I would say the real risk is definitely long-term care. Long-term care is so incredibly expensive. If you're in a nursing home for 3.5-4 years, you just blew through $500,000.
2: Wow. Yes.
1: An awful lot of money. And you may be in a situation where you have a healthy spouse at home who is now going broke.
2: We see that.
1: Yeah, and we've seen that many, many times. So you have to have a good long-term care strategy as well. Now, I've often said most of these long-term care policies, they're no good. It's like throwing money out the window because someday if you never, ever use it and you're paying premiums year after year after year and you die, say, at home in your favorite rocking chair, all that money is kept by the insurance company. It's just like car insurance, right? You pay, and you'll get nothing back. But there are other hybrid strategies that we utilize for our clients that if you never use it, most of that premium is being returned to your beneficiaries, to your family.
3: Folks, there is a psychology to retirement spending. Let the Hollands introduce you to that psychology. There is also, and we'll end the show exactly as we started this program, it's building your financial fortress. 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Steve, do you want to quickly go through the four defensive layers before we shut things down?
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8: Tampa Bay, this is Alicia Holland, DiBernardi here, advisor with the Holland Group. We are answering your question of the day, and I have Elizabeth Holland with me.
2: Well, thank you so much, Alicia. I appreciate it. So, listen, there are so many questions we get, and I love the fact that we have the opportunity to pick out, not me, but you, pick out the questions from our listeners and address some of the things that's really important to them. So let's go right into it.
8: All right. We have Pam from Newport Richey. And Pam wrote in to say, if I have a mix of pre-tax and after-tax retirement accounts, what order should I be withdrawing from once I retire?
2: So that's an awesome question, because basically that question we get quite frequently when we sit with our clients and we do our financial planning. So when we sit with our new clients, older clients, whatever it is that we have a plan for, whoever we have the plan for, what we do is simply make sure we let the client know, when you decide to start taking income, here is where you need to start from. Okay? So sometimes it's always easy for us to say, when we put a plan together, now, Pam, we don't have a plan for you, but we can certainly have a plan for you. Come in, see us, and let's see where you stand. What do you have? How much is in your pre-tax money that you have? How is that invested? How much is in the after-tax money? We always say it depends on the structure that you have. We're looking to see that the first thing we'll say, okay, go ahead and want to use the funds that is not pre-tax. Go ahead and use the after-tax money. That's your emergency money. Go ahead and use that. But sometimes we don't know exactly how beneficial it is for you to hold on to the pre-tax money. This is why we do a hypothetical tax return. The hypothetical tax return is going to show us where you stand, how we can start structuring your investment portfolio. So when you need income, we know where to start.
8: Wow, that was so perfect. Have you been doing this for a long time?
2: All my life. From the wound to the office.
8: Oh, I see. And you know what's also important, Elizabeth, for Pam, is sometimes it will vary how we do structure the order of those withdrawals.
2: Yes.
8: Depending on what type of income this is for. Is this a one-time withdrawal for a car? Is this monthly sustainable income that would warrant a certain percentage of tax withholding to go back and make sure that we're spending down that IRA and paying those taxes in a very conducive, tax-efficient way? So sometimes the reason behind this income is also another factor that goes into planning and saying, okay, what's the order of priority? What is the age of our client here? What is this income going to be utilized for? Does it need to be set up monthly? Is it quarterly? So there's a lot of different things. And also RMDs. RMDs is a big part of it as well.
2: Yep.
8: So
2: qualified money.
8: That's right. We want to make sure that that goes into your distribution plan. Ensuring that if you're taking that RMD and you are of RMD age, when is that going to happen, that withdrawal? And what is the percentage of tax withholding we are utilizing for that to make sure that you are up to speed?
2: sometime, you know, Pam, we do 50-50 because we want your portfolio to be balanced. So this is something that we have to do the analysis on. We have so many different type of features that we use when we do an analysis, and it gives us, it pinpoints it to directly exactly what your plan should be for you. And every plan is done specifically for each individual because everyone has a different amount of assets and different needs.
8: That's right. Customized, comprehensive retirement plan. Thank you for that question, Pam. And thank you, Tampa Bay. Keep those questions coming in.
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0: A fire broke out at the USF campus in St. Petersburg around 6 p.m. yesterday. The fire was at the Marine Science Lab building, and that could mean an extensive cleanup process due to the chemicals that may have been stored there. District Fire Chief Michael Lewis spoke to the press.
1: We haven't tested to see if any of them have leaked. Again, it's going to be an extensive process to go through and check all of this once the fire is out.
0: The fire was extinguished by 9 p.m. There were no reports of injuries. The cause is under investigation. Spirit Airlines has ceased operations. The announcement came yesterday morning. Fox 35 visited the Orlando International Airport and spoke to a stranded ticket holder.
2: Everything was good. I even checked in last night with Spirit. So you check in the night before, you would assume you got a flight the next morning. Mm-hmm. And now I just checked my email. They just sent out an email saying there's no flights.
0: A deal for a federal bailout failed to materialize. A message on the Spirit website says to any current ticket holders not to go to the airport, but to visit their website to inquire about a refund. The Highway 82 wildfire in southern Georgia is now 64% contained as of last night. Spokesperson Jamie Whitfield says an inch of rainfall helped improve conditions. Meanwhile, despite the rain, Florida is still under severe drought conditions and active wildfires continue to plague the state. President Trump is at Mar-a-Lago this weekend and will be attending the PGA Tour Cadillac Championship in Miami before returning to Washington. The president made two public appearances on Friday. He spoke at the Villages and later at the Kravis Center in West Palm Beach. Security was tight as this was only a week since the shooting incident at the White House Correspondents' Dinner. Florida State Representative Anna Escamani and Congressman Maxwell Frost are requesting investigations into Sloth World following the deaths of more than 31 sloths under its care. On Friday, Florida Attorney General James Uthmeyer said his office is working with the state attorney's office in investigating Sloth World. With Florida's News, I'm Tim Adkins.
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5: Seems like a pretty smooth traffic flow on the major highways and roads of Tampa Bay, including north and southbound lanes of I-275. This is for Hillsborough and Pinellas. Right now, no issues north or south on I-75 either, and east and westbound lanes of I-4 are also clear. Of course, you can expect some delays westbound between the Selman and I-275 soon. Beside that, we're clear on the Howard Franklin and the Courtney Campbell, and right now, no issues on the Gandy either. I'm Brian Black, News Radio WFLA.
6: Happy Sunday, tracking a bit of a cooler day and maybe a bit dreary for some of us as some heavier cloud cover lingers. It should break up a little bit more throughout the day for areas along and north of I-4, but a lot of moisture is hanging over South Florida, so we maintain about a 20% chance of rain for our area, but way south, mainly looking at Manatee, Sarasota, Hardee, DeSoto, and Highlands counties today to see any additional rain. Other than that, highs are below average in the low 80s this afternoon. I'm ex-Federate meteorologist Juliana Mejia.
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10: Lucky to have a guest today. Josh Fabello, J-Fab, who is my director of operations on my real estate team, joining me today to talk about all things real estate. And it's been quite an eventful period of time in real estate. A lot of luxury stuff going on in Tampa Bay. We're starting to be this force for luxury real estate across the country, getting more and more people moving here from, you know, Cali, New York, you know, even some from the Midwest, some Chicago, a lot of the Northeast, people moving here, you know, for the climate, for the economics, for the politics. But one of the things I saw this week in the luxury market was that a house in on Lake Thanota Sassa for $115 million. I believe it would be the highest priced property in Tampa Bay history. And you know, it's interesting because I remember looking at the property and thinking, you know, a few years ago it sold, and I want to say a few years ago, I want to say it sold for around like 15. And I don't remember like the exact price, but I remember looking at it and thinking, man, I considered it. Like I

0: like, I can swing this. I can swing this. And, you know, at the same time, it was like, I live, you know, on the water on Bay Shore. And, you know, I was like, if I sold and then I moved there and then if I did this, I could make it happen. And now that piece of property has gone bonkers in price. I mean, that's a 8X almost, from, I think, where it was last listed. But yeah, 115 million, but they did improve it. They did grow it.
1: They did.
0: They added land. They bought an additional parcel. It's an enormous parcel, but it has like this enormous garage, a go-kart track. It's on the lake. It's got like a guest house, an incredible pool, and truly like an incredible property. That I think is gonna, you know, if it sells anywhere near 115, which, look, if it does, amazing, because that's just gonna pull up everyone's luxury values in Tampa Bay. But it's gotta be somebody from somewhere else that's like, looked at Miami and thought, oh, let me buy 100 million in Miami. And then they're like, yeah, but if I move here to Lake Tenoda Sasa, I've got, how many acres do you have it pulled up right now?
1: No, I don't have it pulled up yet.
0: It's like, again, it's a completely different, you know, property than what someone's going to look at from Miami. It's somebody that wants some land, that wants to be out in the country a little bit, but that is close. And that, realistically, that's what's happened with our luxury market. You've seen our prices rise. You've seen some of these, you know, really high end Davis Island sales. The Venix sold their property on the golf course this week, you know, a record sale for a non waterfront, you know, property. I remember, it's funny, I remember going there for a dinner. When we first started the Lightning deal, I got invited to a dinner at their house.
1: Really?
0: So I went to the Vinix house, and they are truly incredible people. Like they're both the nicest, you know, and Mr. Vinix just wanted to ask me questions. I felt like I couldn't get a question in. He was asking me all kinds of real estate questions because this is like at the beginning of him looking at Water Street and the discussions about the development.
1: Got it.
0: So all he did was ask me a million questions. I wanted to ask him a bunch of questions, but I was able to get a few of them in. But I found it interesting because I ended up following their protocol a little bit. They bought their house, and then the house next door went up for sale. And they didn't really need the house, but they just liked the idea of having a guest house and not having someone right on top of them. So they just bought it too. Perfect. Kept it empty, used it for a guest house, but literally bought the great big mansion right next door just to keep other people from buying it. So it's funny, like when I bought my property on Bayshore, I ended up following the same approach, and I bought all lots around me. You know, and it wasn't necessarily from that conversation with them. There was maybe a little bit of that contributed to it. There was a little bit of the, that's actually a really good idea. Maybe I should buy this so somebody doesn't build next to me or so I don't have some jerk neighbor. So I ended up buying all the lots around me. You know, there were houses on some, and I, you know, tore the houses down and now have, you know, just kind of vacant land. But interestingly, you know, that conversation I had with them and, you know, even asking them like, oh, you guys bought the house next door, and hearing their explanation about it was like, you know, they're like, look, it's golf, you know, golf frontage. It's South Tampa.
1: Yep.
0: It's not going to drop in value. And it adds a massive amount of convenience to our life to give us this extra space and to not have, you know, not have the risk of getting some, you know, person that's going to invade our privacy and be taking pictures of our pool from their bedroom. And,
1: right.
0: You know, and I was like, oh, that's actually a really good idea. And then as the parcels around my property became available, I just started, you know, picking them off. Yeah. So similar strategy. But anyway, the Lake Tenoda Sasa property, you know, it's going to be one of those like sales that if it happens, it's going to obviously be super newsworthy, but it would be the first 100+ million dollar sale that you know, for a residential. Now, obviously we've had parcels and,
1: right,
0: you know, we've had developments. We've had sales in that range that were land, commercial properties, you know, developments, but a residential property to hit that number Tampa Bay hasn't had. So it'll be the first time. And if somebody would have asked me like, hey, what residential property, describe the residential property in Tampa that you think is going to hit above 100 million. That's not what I would have described.
1: We're not going Lake Tenoda Sasa.
0: I would have described, you know, beachfront, oceanfront,
1: yep.
0: Maybe even seeing the Jeter Estate get to that number someday, right? Like if you look down in South Florida, the majority of the homes going anywhere near that are waterfront. You know, you're talking open water frontage. So, You know, so nonetheless, it is kind of cool. It is interesting to see some of those properties unique to Tampa Bay, that are not like what you would expect a $100 million property to sell for are going on the market. And I really hope it gets a number. I hope it finds the right buyer. I think it is truly an incredible property. Like it really is.
1: I mean, for that price, it's great.
0: Yeah. But whether or not it gets that number is you know,
1: even if it's close, which is a great reminder, they should give us a call. They need to be representation.
0: Correct. Yeah. If you're thinking about buying, just so you know, if you're thinking about buying the you know, the estate that hit $115 million, we would be happy to serve you.
1: We'd love to help you with that transaction.
0: But nonetheless, you know, it's just a sign that this migration to Tampa is continuing, right? Like you've got, and it's an 87 acre compound. I knew it was a 4-story main home, more than 36,000 square feet, 6 bedrooms, 12 full baths, 14 half baths.
1: Jeez.
0: 6 bedrooms? Come on. Don't you want more kids with 36,000 square feet? Six bedrooms isn't enough. I got 6 bedrooms. Come on, bro.
1: All right. How many car garages are there?
0: Oh, it's palatial. Yeah, it's palatial. Yeah. It's, in fact, they have, it says designed to house up to 22 vehicles, but the cool part about their garage, and this is what I'm going to do in my next spot, is that, all of the cars can pull out without having to move anything. Whereas like at my house, I've got to move cars around to get to
1: car Tetris.
0: Yeah. I have to do car Tetris to move stuff out, but they do have, the owner does have a, Ford GT. In the pictures, there's a new version of the Ford GT and an older, the 0506 yellow with black stripes. So the owner has an epic car collection that I definitely love very much. But it really is a sign that the luxury movement that's coming to Florida, the amount of money that's coming to this state, that's moving from these other areas that are, you know, like I saw the New York City mayor go out and attack Ken Griffin, the guy that runs Citadel. He's got that, you know, he's put so much money into New York. He's got facilities, business. He's doing a new build out, and he gets attacked by the mayor because he has a $200 million penthouse and they want to tax it more.
1: Gotta get it. Gotta and get that money like, off that.
0: Well, not just that, but jeez, they politicized the mayor actually went out and like said his name. And it's like, man, do you not get economics? Like, and so what's happening is these cities and counties and states that are going after people that are billionaires and hitting them with these taxes, they're just going to move. Like, yeah. I think most people, when I hear people say things like, well, shouldn't they pay their fair share? You know, and look, I'm not somebody who wants to skate on taxes. I've personally paid millions of dollars in taxes. But what I will say is that I think over the last few years, there's been a loss of faith in how that money is being used.
1: Right.
0: Like, you know, if you believed that they were being a good steward of the money, right, and they were really, truly, genuinely helping people and not, you know, doing these NGOs and pet projects and, you know, lining the pockets of other countries and these crazy studies that they're doing with taxes. I think it's so wasteful. I think that most of these cities, counties, and our country need way more than more than capital investments, or, you know, way more than tax revenue. It's making the tax revenue efficient. Because here's what you're going to do. You're taking billionaires who are creative financially, who can figure out, hire the CPAs. They can figure out how to avoid the taxes that you're trying to charge. You're not really going to get them. You're going to talk a big game and you're going to go on TV and say, we're going to tax this guy and we're going to tax that guy. Right. He's got accountants on his payroll that are better than your accountants.
1: Right.
0: And he's going to end up finding a way to avoid those things, or he's going to move. He's going to take his business and his money with him. And truthfully, who they're really hurting are the people that need those jobs. People don't understand the effect that happens if the billionaire that's got a couple thousand employees says, you know what, this guy's attacking me,
1: I'm relocating,
0: I'm going to move my business to Florida. And it's exactly what's happened. And that's what's been the boom for our luxury real estate market. Yeah. There's more of those people moving here because they look at it and say, okay, forget the $200 million you know, penthouse in New York. I can buy a $50 million place on the beach in Miami, and I can cut out the millions that I'm paying in these city and state taxes and, you know, get all the benefits of Florida. So it really is. And I think what a lot of people also don't get is the long-term benefit of what that'll mean for our economy. So when those people move here, they're going to move their businesses and their jobs, and yep, they're going to move employees here, and then those are going to be home sales. And then there's this effect of all this revenue that comes to our country. and our state.
1: You know, it's really evident in our business too, is that I can tell you that looking at all the data, so we always do every week, we look at all the data that comes in for our listings and our high-end listings. I can tell you without a doubt, over 25-30% of online views is coming from New York, the state of New York.
0: Yeah.
1: After Florida and Miami, focusly, people are looking in Miami to come to Tampa.
0: Yep.
1: It's New York is the next area.
0: Yep.
1: Consistently over 25%.
0: And I've mentioned this before too, we're starting to see a little bit of California.
1: Oh,
0: we never saw, 10 years ago, yep. The only time we saw Cali moves was, you know, PCS to McDale from somewhere out west. That's it.
1: Base, like, yep.
0: That's all we'd see. Now, there's plenty of people that are just tired of it and looking at, man, look at all I pay and I drive around all these homeless people and do it. You know, and I think the people generally, especially the people that are, you know, attacking successful people and saying pay their fair share. They pay the majority of taxes.
1: They do.
0: You know, the majority of taxes are paid by the top 10% of earners. Secondly, it's a loss. The country has lost the faith of those people, and those cities and counties
1: right.
0: have lost the faith of those people, that the people that they're paying their taxes to are a good steward of the money. Yep. So now they say, look, I'll give to charity, but then I get to control where it goes. I'll help bless people.
1: Right.
0: Like, I want to help people. I'm not trying to just pile up money. I want to help people,
1: yep.
0: but I don't believe that they're going to do a good job of helping people. I would much rather you figure out a way to be the direct provider of the help.
1: Yep.
0: So I know that the money is being used in ways that isn't going to some stupid pet project.
1: So true.
0: And I think that that's what is going to fuel our economy. And Governor DeSantis has done an incredible job. I hope the next guy does as good of a job. But our luxury real estate market, the people, like when you look at our stats right now, there's a lot of weight to our market in the luxury market, more than there has been before. And I think it will eventually benefit, you know, over a period of time, it's going to benefit everything in the economy, but it doesn't happen overnight.
1: Correct.
0: You know, it takes time, but all the things that are happening in Florida, I think are I'm very optimistic about our real estate market. And then look, the possibility of property taxes going away, which we'll talk about after the break. That's another step in the right direction that's going to fuel, I think, Florida's growth for the next few years, the last few years of the Trump administration. We're going to talk about that and more after a quick break.
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2: 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The official real estate agents of the Tampa Bay Lightning. Top team in Tampa Bay. Over 3 billion sold and counting. Now your host, Andrew Duncan.
0: So we're back here talking about property taxes. And I teased this before the break. At the Duncan Duo, and we aren't on air. Make sure to follow us on all of our socials. If you want to get updates on Tampa Bay real estate, the real estate market in Florida, you want to see some cool listings, learn more about our business, or maybe you're an agent thinking about a change and you want to go with a company that is one of the first three companies in Tampa Bay to be rolling out some of the AI tools that we're rolling out, where AI is actively calling and texting our leads and our clients. So one of the first three teams in the country to have that opportunity. So super excited about that. And it's already generating business and leads for our agents. So we were talking about property taxes, Josh, and I know the answer to this, but I want the listeners to hear it. When a customer is looking to buy a house, are they paying more attention to the payment or are they paying more attention to the price?
1: The payment.
0: The payment.
1: It's always the payment.
0: Yeah. And unless they're buying cash and super wealthy, right, it's the payment, right? And so the one part of the payment they can control, the principal and interest, right? They they can do math to know what that's going to be, right, pretty much every time. The two that they don't completely control are taxes and insurance. And we know over the last few years, insurance has probably been the biggest complaint. Insurance skyrocketed. My insurance is too high. My insurance is this. My insurance is that. However, property taxes for most people are substantially higher than the insurance.
1: Insurance rates,
0: yeah. Yeah, and granted, there you mentioned this in our break, there is a lot of discussion about many of the insurance carriers were seeing some relief. We had a clean hurricane season last year, and we're seeing some reduction in insurance rates, and we hope we have another clean one this year. And if so, we probably see a continuance of that.
1: Yep.
0: But what kind of impact do you think it has on the average consumer if they're looking at their payment and over a 1 or 2 or maybe 3 year period, depending on how high the price is, they get their property tax cut by 80 to 90% or completely abolished? What kind of impact does that have on people's affordability and their desire to buy?
1: That's a massive. I mean, the average, I would say the average person's monthly tax is right now about $600 a month easily. I would say the average in Monroe County.
0: Yeah.
1: And it continues to rise up with new construction, CDD costs. That'd be huge. That's groceries. That's payment. That's more gas. I mean, it's so it digs into people. Unfortunately, we see it with the short sales that are popping up with people who bought in the last couple of years.
0: Yeah.
1: They bought into the communities. They're paying with their CDDs and everything else over $10,000, $11,000, $12,000 on a $400,000 to $500,000 house.
0: And now they can't make the payment, and property taxes are a big culprit of why they can't make the payment.
1: Correct.
0: If those property taxes weren't there, could it keep more people in homes?
1: People would be in homes. Yeah.
0: Yep. And then could it also prompt people that have been sitting on their home to now buy another one?
1: Because they can move to the next one without having to fear of that, for sure.
0: I did the math on this, too, and I was surprised at, you know, where interest rates are. Even right now, look, they're higher right now because the Iran thing and treasury yields have bumped up. But even with it where they are right now, if you eliminate property taxes from the payment, we're back to COVID-era interest rate payments.
1: Yeah.
0: To where payments were back then, right? And if people were buying based on the payment, I think you get a few things. One, you get more buyers coming off the fence.
1: Right.
0: You get more buyers able to buy. And you get a lot more sellers that are sitting on homes because they have a 3.5% interest rate selling.
1: Yep.
0: Because now they can move up. And that property tax reduction protects their payment a little bit more, and they can always lower the rate. It's definitely an incentive that I think fuels the growth of our real estate market. And I think in addition to that, because of how I've heard it being structured, I think most of the municipalities, I don't believe it'll cause some massive drop in services. Of course, all the politicians are going to come out and say, oh, please don't cut. We need this. We need that.
1: Meanwhile, don't give us a budget.
0: Right. Meanwhile, they're spending money on some of the dumbest things you could possibly imagine. Of course, they want the money.
1: Right.
0: But the reality is I believe because they're going to scale it, it's going to be a certain price point each year that gets more exemptions over like a 10-year period where like by the 10-year period, then the guy that owns the $100 million house sees his benefit, right? But I believe it'll promote and improve our real estate market. But I also think that because of the way that they're going to structure it, it'll give the cities and counties time to assess, do they do a tourism or sales tax, or do they need it, or can they cut, you know, can we doge this thing
1: right
0: and cut some stuff and cut some of our expense? There's a lot of waste. And on the last part of that, can our state, who has a huge surplus, share some of that money back to the local governments and municipalities? And DeSantis has already said that he would support that. It may happen after he's gone,
1: right,
0: but nonetheless, there's a path towards that. So no question. And I think you'd agree, a reduction or a massive abolishment of property taxes would be very optimistic for our real estate.
1: It would be very optimistic. It'd also help our new buyers that are out there. There's so many people. I think it's the record number of buyers or first time home buyers are not buying right now, and they're getting older and up in age.
0: Yeah,
1: this would be a huge relief for Florida, for our local market. It would be massive. And it also, it would inspire the market, get people in. And then, of course, more people come in, that there's more jobs going to be made too.
0: Correct.
1: Of course.
0: And again, so let's just think about it this way. The state also, we also have documentary stamp tax.
1: Yep.
0: More transactions helps maybe prop up the doc stamp taxes to offset some of the loss in property taxes, you know, with more transactions. And then secondarily, you say, oh, more development, but if there's more people here, then that's more buyers and more sellers that are paying property tax. Even if they have to create the inventory, new construction brings tax dollars to a community that maybe don't happen without some of these changes to move people here. Because we've started to turn the corner again on population growth, but there's been the last couple of years, we've seen a population almost decline. That population growth curve has slowed a little bit, and we need the population growth to build more houses to improve the infrastructure, especially if we are going to give some of that money back to, you know, owners. That or there's some sort of an adjustment in the property taxes that landlords, investors, larger landlords, commercial type stuff. So nonetheless, really optimistic stuff for what I think is coming for you know, Tampa Bay real estate. But we're going to talk about short sales next. We touched on it. I want the customers that are out there listening to know there's help. And I want to talk about what a short sale is, what it means if you're in this position, how we can help you, and so much more after a quick break here on the Duncan.
2: 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Guaranteed human.
14: Governor DeSantis says he will quickly sign the congressional redistricting map that legislators approved this week. House Minority Leader Fentress Driscoll.
17: Partisan data was admittedly used to draw this map, and so on that basis, I'm hopeful that a court could still look at it and find it unconstitutional.
14: Florida voters added amendments to the state constitution in 2010 that prohibit district maps drawn to intentionally favor or disfavor a political party. A St. Petersburg police officer in a marked police cruiser failed to yield to a motorcycle while making a left turn, resulting in the motorcycle crashing into the side of the police cruiser. The motorcyclist was sent to the hospital with serious injuries. The officer was treated for minor injuries. In an age when most students can type faster than they can write, Governor DeSantis has signed an education bill that requires elementary teachers to teach cursive writing beginning in the third grade. With Florida's News, I'm Tim Adkins.
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22: Still looks like clear conditions for the highways and roads of Tampa Bay. This includes I-75, I-4, and I-275, including the bridges. 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
3: Happy Sunday, tracking a bit of a cooler day and maybe a bit dreary for some of us as some heavier cloud cover lingers. It should break up a little bit more throughout the day for areas along and north of I-4, but a lot of moisture is hanging over South Florida, so we maintain about a 20% chance of rain for our area, but way south, mainly looking at Manatee, Sarasota, Hardee, DeSoto, and Highlands counties today to see any additional rain. Other than that, highs are below average in the low 80s this afternoon. I'm Axa Federate meteorologist Juliana Mejia.
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26: News. I'm Paul Stevens. President Trump insisting the U.S. will not back away from completing a military mission in Iran.
27: If we left right now, it would take them 20 years to rebuild. But we're not leaving right now. We're going to do it so nobody has to go back in 2 years or 5 years.
26: The president is also saying he's pulling 5,000 U.S. troops out of Germany over what he says is a lack of NATO support for the U.S. mission in Iran. Thousands of travelers need options after the demise of Spirit Airlines, which went through two bankruptcies in 2 years, but...
28: Transportation Secretary Sean Duffy, though, calling out the Biden administration for killing a merger with JetBlue that he says could have saved the airline.
26: Fox's Madeline Rivera in D.C. A federal judge, though, had ruled against Spirit Airlines' proposed merger with JetBlue because of concerns that the deal would drive up prices. America's listening to Fox News.
2: This is News Radio. WFLA. And we're back with the Duncan Duo Radio Show. 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
0: So we're back talking about the Tampa Bay real estate market. Josh Fabello with my real estate team on. Andrew Duncan, as our little intro said, at the Duncan Duo, Twitter, Instagram, YouTube, TikTok. Both of us sporting our Tampa Bay Lightning hats today. We did not coordinate it.
1: Just supporting. Supporting our team. We need to win on Friday.
0: We definitely need to keep going on and winning. So nonetheless, we talked about short sales in our last segment about property taxes. I think there's a lot of customers out there that may not know what this is. So I'll kind of describe it. A short sale is when you sell your home short of what's owed. And the goal is getting the lender to cover that or cover most of it so that you can move. And typically it's someone that's in distress, someone that's been forced to move, someone that lost their job, someone that can't make their payments. Yeah. Taxes, CDDs, and HOA fees eat up a good chunk of the money today that are probably causing some unfortunate short sales. The worst part about a short sale or foreclosure is it does drag the values down in the neighborhood. That becomes a comp.
1: It does.
0: And most of the time, those homes are not going to sell for maximum value. They're not going to be as well maintained. They're going to be damaged. They're going to be vacant for a while. They're going to have repair issues. So... short sales, foreclosures in the real estate world, bad. Right. We don't want them. And banks have historically gotten creative. They've done forbearance. They've done some things that have delayed some short sales that probably would have happened during COVID.
1: Right.
0: You know, but now we're in this place where customers are running into this, and you know, maybe some of the people that had obstacles during COVID, they got forbearance and then they got reemployed, but the value hasn't gotten back there yet.
1: Right.
0: And this is especially apparent in communities where the builders are still building, where they're offering concessions that, you know, retail sellers can't touch, and where, you know, those builders can take a hit on the chin and it not change their life. So, you know, Josh, what would your advice be for somebody out there that's, you know, behind on their mortgage, maybe lost their job, maybe in some kind of distress? Let them know what their options are.
1: I mean, the best thing to do is talk to a professional, talk to your real estate, get a good realtor, give us a call, of course, I'd love to say that, but give us a call, let's put a plan together. You know, we can recommend talking to your lender, try to get on a path. Maybe you've already gone down the path of forbearance.
0: Yep. Yep.
1: Try to see what you can do there. And then if ultimately the short sale is the best option for us, we have... We've got our own company that helps us with the short sale process.
0: And I think sometimes, depending on how unique your situation is, certainly consultation with an attorney is not a bad idea. Mm-hmm. A lot of the short sale negotiations and real estate agents can recommend one to you. But I also think that people don't know that they can do this, and sometimes they just give it back and they say, "Forget it. We're going to let them foreclose. We're going to give it up."
1: It hurts you more.
0: It's worse on your credit. So if you talk to people that did short sales back during the great recession, 2 or 3 years down the line, they're buying homes again.
1: Yeah.
0: You know, and they're rebuilding their credit. The other reason is that the foreclosure process can sometimes take so many years, and until that process is complete,
1: right,
0: your credit rebuild can't start. With a short sale, you control that process. You get it done sooner. Sometimes banks and investors will give you cash for keys. They'll give you some moving money.
1: Yep.
0: Sometimes you can negotiate the terms of how it gets reported versus a foreclosure. It's just getting reported as you gave them none of their money and they had to go to court and auction and all this stuff. Whereas in a short sale, it may appear how it's reported that they got most of their money and you didn't miss as many payments because you worked something out.
1: Right.
0: And typical credit recovery, it's no different than, like, you know, if you had a credit card, mm-hmm, and you simply just stopped paying it and never paid it, right? Well, that continues to negatively affect your credit until they charge it off,
1: right,
0: or just close it, or it gets past the statute of limitations. It keeps hurting your credit score.
1: Correct.
0: With a short, you're able to eliminate it. And again, how a short is reported on your credit typically can get you back in the game in 2 or 3 years. Whereas a foreclosure, a lot of times with some of the banks, it's 7. Some of them have overlays that will limit or reduce their desire to loan you money if you had a foreclosure, right, because they know that you were not cooperative with that lender. You know, if you did a short sale, then they view it like, well, hey, look, they hit a rough patch, but they were cooperative and they worked, and that controlled the loss. The loss wasn't as bad. The other benefit is if you short it while you're living in it, you're continuing to maintain it. You're making sure to keep up the AC. There's still someone there. It's not getting mold. It's not leaking. The power's not off for a year where it gets infested with, you know, animals.
1: Right.
0: So all these things are reasons why you should look at doing a short sale. Of course, it's not the right call for every customer. Sometimes, you know, people look at it and do it differently. But in my experience, you know, we have plenty of people that did short sales with us back in the day and then recovered. You know, I've
1: been most I've, do and most really do, do.
0: And they recover quicker.
1: Yep, you come back quicker. You really do with that. I mean, I had a client that did the same thing. I had an investment property during 2009. APR was all over the place with an adjustable mortgage. Finally got rid of it, a condo, and within a year, they were buying a new home.
0: There's also, I think, what people don't understand, too, having consulted with so many of our clients over the years that have done it, and then just being smart with money and giving friends and family advice, there's a dignity aspect to it, too.
1: Yeah.
0: Like, you kind of grinded and did your part to do as much as you could to give the bank, the people that took a risk on you and gave you money to buy your home, you got them, you did them a little bit more of a solid.
1: Right.
0: I truly think that the dignity aspect of doing a closer job of fulfilling your obligation also helps your recovery.
1: Right.
0: It doesn't feel as negative of an outcome. It mentally helps you, I believe. And I think most people that want to recover, that hit a rough patch, they can feel, like I said, they can feel a little bit of satisfaction knowing that they worked a little harder to try and come up with a solution.
1: Correct.
0: Versus just abandoning everything.
1: Right. And we see that a lot. I feel like we get a lot of calls where it's people have pushed the can so far down the road where if they kind of step back from the pride a little bit and go, you know what, let me just, I see what's happening. My job situation's not getting better, whatever it may be, and just start putting a plan in place, like getting it done, making the communications. They're going to be in a much better position.
0: Yeah,
1: you know,
0: for sure.
1: It's just like, it's going to be a lot better for you if you just nip it in the bud. Now, I know a lot of people, I'm sure there's a lot of people listening that may be in a situation where they're like, man, you know, the pride in them. Like,
0: yeah.
1: I hate the fact that you're failing, but it's a good tool. It's better than foreclosure.
0: Here's kind of a description for me. And I think, again, your recovery happens quicker.
1: Yep.
0: You resolve a little bit more of your dignity. 2 years down the line, you're going to be grateful that you did a short, not a foreclosure.
1: Absolutely.
0: When you've rebuilt a new job or found a new spouse and you're ready for a start over. And it's a whole lot easier to have that conversation with this new person that you meet, this new relationship that you're going to build, to say, you know, I did a short sale, but I made it right. You know,
1: yeah.
0: It's a, you know, I did what I could. And so now you've rebuilt. If you just look like the person that let it go all the way to foreclosure. Now you're going to enter into a new relationship. Like, I see divorce happen a lot in these situations. And it's like, now you're going into this new situation where you want to, like, look like a provider or, you know, contributor to this person. And you did a short. I just think that's a justifiable, better solution to explain to somebody of what you went through versus you just gave up and let it go all the way to foreclosure. You know, like, so imagine yourself, if you're rebuilding in a relationship, imagine being able to tell someone what you went through, because eventually if you go down that path and you're going to get married to somebody, they're going to find that out. You're going to run credit. You're going to look at doing something together, and then they're going to learn that you had a it's going to come out. So way better to be able to have that conversation at be a short versus a foreclosure.
1: Yeah, I agree.
0: I think another part of the idea of doing a short sale is people don't understand that the bank will work with you. With a good agent that brings you an offer, the bank will work with you. Now, will they immediately give you everything you want? No, but they'll work with you. And again, you, with a good agent in the right process, you can rebuild quicker. And 2 years down the line, you're going to be more grateful that you're able to buy or look into buying again. Whether that's a house, a car, furniture, whatever it is, your credit's going to recover quicker by controlling that process. The second thing that I would say that I think is invaluable for doing the short versus the foreclosures, historically, short sales sell for better prices than foreclosures.
1: They do.
0: If you don't hate your neighbors, right. Do a short sale. If you absolutely hate your neighbors and you want to tank the values in the neighborhood and you want to screw the next guy who wants to buy a house down the street because now your home went all the way to foreclosure and it had the crap beat out of it, it looks horrible and it's got mold and it sells for 25% lower than everybody else. Guess what? Your house just screwed everybody in that neighborhood from doing a refinance, from somebody else from buying, because now it's going to pull the appraisal down. And now your neighbor that's got the perfect, clean, amazing, upgraded house. So another reason to do a short is because it's going to sell for a higher price on that foreclosure.
1: It will.
0: And you're going to protect the value in your neighborhood. You're not going to screw your neighbors. Right. If you let it go all the way to foreclosure, you know, and look, maybe you hate your neighbors, you know, like maybe you do. But if you do, you know, but if you don't, then it's definitely a better path. And a short isn't going to, like, a real estate agent is not charging you. Okay. Like, if you hire a real estate agent to help really you through this process,
1: a lot of people get confused by this.
0: You're not paying the commission. Okay. Yeah. Like, you have to agree that they're earning a commission, but there's an addendum to that agreement that says we're asking the bank to pay for all of our fees. We're not hitting you for money out of pocket. We're not asking you for money up front. We're going to market the property. We're going to get it under contract, and then we're going to submit a package and negotiate with the bank. So you have some control over that process. And again, I get that people throw in the towel and they quit and they wave the flag.
1: Best thing to do.
0: But I'm telling you, it makes more sense, and you will appreciate it a couple of years down the line that you went that path. You'll preserve so many other things. And I think the other part of it is the pricing. We've had people call us and say, you know, like, well, I don't want to do a short sale. I want to get $350 from a house. Well, $350, it ain't getting $350.
1: It's not getting $350.
0: It's getting $300. Right. You know, I know why you want $350, because you owe $325.
1: Right.
0: You know, and you want to get out, but it just isn't there.
1: The market dictates.
0: The market dictates that, right? And so in those situations, the other part of it is, you know, when you're looking to sell your property and you want to avoid the short sale, I mean, there's a few ways. You can stay and keep making your payments. Mm-hmm. You can come up with the cash difference. You can get a loan from someone. You can find a way to preserve your credit and make up the difference. Or you do a short and ask the bank to take a hit.
1: Right.
0: And people are like, well, why would a bank do that? Because one, if they don't, it's going to cost them more money to hire a lawyer and pursue you. It's going to cost them a ton of money to maintain that property.
1: Yep.
0: And if you're not living under a rock, prices in Tampa Bay for a lot of these properties, not all, but a lot of these properties have been dropping.
1: Right.
0: So like, they're losing money the longer it takes. So yes, they will work with you. So if you're behind, you want to know what it looks like, you want to know what it'll do to your credit, you want to know kind of what the recovery looks like, reach out to us. We'd love the opportunity to help. We've done, you know, look, there was a year where I did more than 100. Like, we've done so many short sales over the years. Like, we've got the experience. We've got a great negotiator. We know how to help you navigate through it, give you the right advice, and decide whether it's the right path for you. But I can tell you that the majority of the people that we've helped that have done a short sale years down the line, they come back and they're like, man, I'm so thankful.
1: Very thankful.
0: We had one recently. I think I told you about this. We had a client that did a short sale. I think he was in his 20s. like a 50-ish thousand dollar condo. He, you know, during the boo, you know, everyone's going to get rich and buy a condo. Right. Bought a condo, got hit, lost a job, ended up going to college, going to law school, starting a law firm, becoming really successful, and bought a $2 million house with us. Was super grateful that we worked that $50,000 short sale like it was the $2 million sale, even when we didn't make any money, to help him get to the next step.
6: Right.
0: Because eventually he found his way, became very successful, and genuinely said, I may not have been able to buy this. I may not have been able to start my law firm and get business credit. I may have had all of these problems if I didn't do a short. You know, if I let it go to foreclosure. So pretty cool story. Anyway, we'll be back with our last segment after a quick break here on
7: 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You'll use the radio in your car more than anything else. 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
0: Back here on the Duncan Duo Show, Andrew Duncan, Josh Fabello with my real estate team. We talked about property taxes, short sales, as well as the status of our luxury real estate market and why our luxury real estate market is still going to continue to perform. We are on air at the Duncan Duo, Twitter, Instagram, YouTube, TikTok, pretty much all of them out there. And so, Josh, we've been rolling out some cool AI tools.
6: Oh, yeah.
0: How cool is it for you to be able to look at all this stuff and know the impact it's going to have for agents that not just join us, but just the industry in general?
1: As a whole, it's amazing to see, because our office has always been, we've had all these callers, ISAs, going out there just nurturing our leads.
0: Right.
1: And we have a huge database.
0: Yep.
1: You've been around for 20 plus years, you know. And to see the change, the shift that's coming with AI, like it's affecting everything, it's actually mind-blowing, because it just nonstop working.
0: Yeah.
1: And providing an immense level of value 24/7 nearly. If someone's texting with it, it'll text back.
0: Correct.
1: I mean, of course, we're following all the laws.
0: Yeah.
1: But if you're texting with it, it'll give you a response. Yeah. I mean, you had, what was the guy who was asking about information about his for he wanted to get the mortgage or pulling money out of his IRA.
0: Yes, yes. Yeah. And then and now he's getting messages about how to handle his IRA with email builder and stuff. Like it's really and so the neat part from a consumer perspective, there's a lot of fear out there about AI, right? AI is going to come and replace everybody's jobs. I'm starting to change my mind about that. I think AI is going to boost everyone's productivity that implements it appropriately.
1: Leverages.
0: I think that will AI replace a real estate agent? No. Will a real estate agent that uses AI replace a real estate agent that doesn't?
1: Yes, absolutely.
0: Yeah, I think that's the solution. I think you're going to see a youthful exuberance and an embracing of the technology by younger generations, and then the holdouts that say, "Oh, I don't want to contribute to Terminator showing up or iRobot happening."
1: The fear mongers,
0: I think, are unfortunately going to have some problems. But generally speaking, I think we're going to see a massive wave of productivity, and I think we're already seeing it on our team with what we're doing with AI.
1: Correct,
0: like how we're leveraging that for our agents and how we're helping our agents be more successful.
1: It's a great time to be an agent at the Duncan Duo team. I think I brought this up in our team meeting last week. We're at the forefront, one of the few teams at the forefront that are leveraging AI.
0: Three teams in the country that have this service that's already calling and texting our leads. And fortunately, I'm on the cap table at the company that's doing it. So right. Like I've been kind of helping develop it the whole time. And I think, again, it's this progression towards paying attention to the tech of the time, yep. Because this tech isn't just about helping our agents be more productive, which it's no, like we had an agent join this week that was mind, they're like,
1: can't believe it.
0: We don't even talk, the company I was at isn't even talking about this. Like they're telling us to worry about AI when it gets here. It's like, right. Brother, it's already here. It's been here. So like, but the service to the clients, that's the people that are out there, you know, kind of anti AI, that have questions, that have needs, that need responses, right? Now, of course, someone like me that's using AI on the daily and has all the apps on their phone and is running models and stuff, you know, like for me, I'm pretty advanced. The majority of customers are not.
1: They're not. They're still using it as a Google query,
0: correct.
1: A search.
0: So the ability for AI to help that customer with their housing needs is pretty powerful. Mm-hmm. Things like, you know, looking up information and sending them stuff. And, you know, like when they say they're interested in using it, a 401k, and then sending them information about how to use their 401k to buy a house. And so it's basically a tool that's helping. Now, eventually, maybe it isn't as effective because eventually maybe more of the population is using it on a more regular basis. But even when I ask our real estate team, hey, who used AI at least a dozen times today? And very few of them
1: do, which is amazing to me.
0: So more and more that will happen. But in the interim, it is an amazing tool that is going to help service our leads. It's going to help market our properties.
1: Yep.
0: It's going to help market our business. When somebody says, hey, I'm looking for one of the top real estate agents, and then AI delivers, you know, Andrew Duncan, the Duncan Duo, and then that person shows up on our website. Guess what? They're seeing our listings.
1: We actually had a new agent from that.
0: Correct.
1: She searched the...
0: She looked for the best team in Tampa, and that's where we came up. So again, if you're not working with somebody that's using these technologies, even if you're very anti the technology, hopefully you're very pro your bank account.
1: Right.
0: If you're very pro your bank account, you should definitely work with either as an agent or as a customer, a team that's using this at a high level, because it's going to mean more exposure for your house.
1: Correct.
0: More opportunities to get your home sold for the right price, and just better strategies overall. Even things like, you know, we recently had a really unique commercial property, and the customer made a request of us and said, hey, I would like it marketed. This is an idea I have. And the first agent he spoke to said, oh, I don't know if we can do that. And then when he spoke to us, I was like, let me run this through AI. And sure enough, it spit out the marketing strategy. We did it, and we put the property under contract in like no time because of the marketing strategy that we used that AI helped us with, because the customer had a very unique need. So, you mentioned 25-30% of our viewers are from New York. That's AI telling us, put these listings in these places where people are, but run campaigns in these places, right? Like, and so it's going to deliver, in my opinion, a massive increase in productivity for real estate teams. It is expensive. Okay. I want to be very clear. It is very expensive. that will limit a lot of people from being able to afford it.
3: Correct.
0: Brokerages will have a hard time rolling some of this out because of the expense. Real estate teams that spend massive amounts and are the ones that are going to be able to afford it, have it make sense. And mm-hmm. I think it just compounds what we've already been experiencing, is that big real estate teams are just going to keep getting better.
1: Right.
0: And more and more agents are going to want to move to those because of those leverage tools that they're not going to be able to get cost effectively on their own.
3: I agree.
0: So, I mean, our bill will be in the six-figure range for our team. It will be a massive bill. But the reality is that it'll deliver more value than that to our agents and create more sales. And truthfully, the fact that not as many people will be able to afford having it, just like not as many people can afford to have a billboard or have a radio commercial or a radio show, it'll deliver more value to our business than other people can keep up with.
3: It really will.
0: But how cool is it, though?
1: No, I love it. I mean,
0: listening to the conversations, like how many consumers have we had conversations with and they're like, I didn't even know this was.
1: Most of them. I don't know if any of them have caught on yet. We had one.
0: Oh, we had one guy. We had one guy that was like, I'm talking to AI, aren't I? And they're like, yes, this is the Dunkin' Duo Team digital assistant.
1: We had one that the gentleman was going through a pretty bad life event, a medical scare, and it turned seriously empathetic towards him. And it was just like, I'm really sorry to hear about that. You know, maybe this is not the right time to talk about real estate. I was like, holy cow.
0: Yeah. How sympathetic it was. Yeah.
1: I was blown away. Empathetic. Yeah.
0: Yeah. It's truly, I think, an industry changing a thing. And again, I don't think it causes realtor job loss. I think it simply
1: changes the leverage piece
0: for sure.
1: I think the agents that are looking for a team, if you guys check us out,
0: Jointheduo.com,
1: because I'm telling you, this is going to be, if you're looking to level up your game, you're tired of doing 1 to 2, 3 deals a year as a single agent, this is where you're going to go. We're going to see agents on our team that have been doing 40, 50 deals. They're probably going to go in the 70s and 80s
0: now. Correct, because the leverage piece.
1: The leverage is amazing.
0: Yeah. All right. So. Thank you for tuning in. Have an awesome rest of your Sunday.
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0: Guaranteed human.
15: A fire broke out at the USF campus in St. Petersburg around 6 p.m. yesterday. The fire was at the Marine Science Lab building. Fire crews with more than 60 units and 200 firefighters responded. District Chief Michael Lewis spoke to the press.
16: The entire roof is burned off. It is an old building, thankfully, because of its construction. It did have a concrete roof through the majority of it. But again, with the water damage, it's most likely a total loss.
15: The fire was extinguished by 9 p.m., but what follows next could be an extensive cleanup process due to the number of chemicals stored in the laboratory. The cause of the fire is under investigation. Spirit Airlines has gone out of business. The announcement came yesterday morning. Transportation Secretary Sean Duffy spoke to the press at Newark International in New Jersey.
17: So what that means is Spirit does not have airplanes in the air flying as of this morning. Also, their call centers are closed and they don't have staff at ticket counters.
15: A deal for a federal bailout failed to materialize. A message on the Spirit website says current ticket holders should not go to the airport, but to use their website to inquire about a refund. President Trump is at Mar-a-Lago this weekend and will be attending the PGA Tour Cadillac Championship in Miami before returning to Washington. The president made two public appearances on Friday. He spoke at the Villages and later at the Kravis Center in West Palm Beach. Security was tight as this was only a week since the shooting incident at the White House Correspondents' Dinner. The Highway 82 wildfire in southern Georgia is now 64% contained as of last night. Spokesperson Jamie Whitfield says an inch of rainfall helped improve conditions. Meanwhile, despite the rain, Florida is still under severe drought conditions and active wildfires continue to plague the state. Florida gas prices have calmed a bit this morning. AAA reports today's statewide average for a gallon of regular is $4.34, and that's no change from yesterday. With Florida's News, I'm Tim Adkins.
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3: still looks like clear conditions for the highways and roads of Tampa Bay. This includes I-75, I-4, and I-275, including the bridges. 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
4: After a bit of a cool start to the day, Sunday afternoon stays below average with highs in the low 80s, around 83 degrees for downtown Tampa today. Moisture's pooling across South Florida, so that gives us about a 20% chance of a few passing showers for areas mainly way south, Sarasota, Hardee, DeSoto, Highlands counties today. Other than that, areas along and north of I-4 can expect to see clearing skies. The rest of us still stuck with partly to maybe even at times mostly cloudy skies. Lower humidity, though, keeps things comfortable into the overnight and for your Monday morning commute. I'm XFN 8 meteorologist Juliana Mejia.
5: They'll give it a read. I'm Paul Stevens, Fox News. President Trump is going to review a new peace treaty proposal from Iran. Fox's Madeline Rivera says the president may not accept it.
19: The president's saying on Truth Social, I will soon be reviewing the plan that Iran has just sent to us, but

0: waging that war with Iran in February. Meantime, word that two U.S. service members are missing after a military exercise in southwestern Morocco. U.S. Africa Command saying a multinational search and rescue mission is now underway as investigators work to figure out what exactly happened. Passengers holding tickets for the now closed Spirit Airlines are stranded across the nation. The airline ceasing operations yesterday. Fox's Chantley Painter.
1: This after the airline failed to secure a $500 million federal bailout. The company was in its second bankruptcy in a year and was dealing with surging fuel prices due to the war in Iran. Transportation Secretary Sean Duffy, though, calling out the Biden administration for killing a merger with JetBlue that could have saved the airline. Now some 17,000 workers are without a job and hundreds of thousands of travelers left frustrated. And since the news, other carriers have been stepping up to help Spirit workers and passengers by capping ticket prices and extending perks to Spirit workers, but some benefits are only available for a limited time.
0: And it was actually a federal judge who killed that Spirit merger with JetBlue at the request of the Biden White House. 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
11: Yeah, I'm Chris Maggie, and thank you so much for tuning in. And each and every week, we're so glad to be here because there's so much to talk about. Education is so important and so valuable. And if you're educated on

0: what you can do, then you can make the right decisions for your retirement. So what are we going to cover today? Well, first, income planning during retirement, how to build a paycheck that lasts as long as you do. We're also going to talk about wealth planning, you know, how to coordinate your investments, your taxes, income, and also legacy, so everything works together. And also third, in our third segment today, we're going to talk about paychecks and playchecks. Yeah, I said it, paychecks and playchecks. What's that? Well, a system that helps retirees enjoy their money without the fear of running it out and spending on whatever they want. And also finally, Rothology. This is really, really a special word that we love to talk about because it's a proven strategy for turning taxable money into tax-free income forever and defusing the IRS time bomb that's hidden inside your IRA.
1: And one thing that you need to understand and don't be afraid to ask about a Roth conversion, because right now people are concerned about tax-free money and how to do it. Yes, you have to pay taxes, but let us show you how what Chris mentioned, Rothology, works. We do this all the time, but it's important. So if you have any questions, pick up the phone, call 833 Maggie Tax, and throughout today's show, we're going to be talking about a lot of that. So again, unless you ask and unless you find out the right answer, you're probably going to do it wrong. So this is the kind of information that most people never hear until it's too late. But you don't have to be one of them. That's why we do this show. So if you're listening right now and you've been meaning to get your retirement plan reviewed, now's your opportunity. Or you're wondering if you're doing the right thing. Maybe you need a review. That's what we can help you with. Or you just want clarity and confidence. This is your moment to act. 833-MAGGIE-TAX. 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
0: So set your appointment to come in and meet with us, because when you come in, we're going to sit down and we're going to analyze a lot of different areas, from your taxes, from your investments, and also what we're going to talk about during this segment, the income planning during retirement. And this is where we're starting today, and what I believe is the most simple and also single most important question in retirement. How do you replace the paycheck? How do you replace the paycheck? Many people are sitting home today thinking, how do I do that? Can I retire? You know, what does that look like? Well, we retire every day. You know, many people just retire once, but we retire each and every day, because think about it. For 30, 40, maybe even 50 years of your life has been built around a steady check each and every 2 weeks. You planned around it. You lived on with it. You depended on it. And then suddenly one day, guess what? It just stops. So what do? You try to plan for it. Well, the bills don't stop. Inflation doesn't stop. Taxes don't stop. Your lifestyle doesn't want to stop, but the paycheck does. And that's why income planning is not optional. It's survival. It's confidence. It's freedom. So without a written income strategy, retirement becomes a guessing game, and guesswork is where fear lies. So when we're talking about income planning, Dad, so many people come in and they say, I want to retire, but they got no plan. And that's why they come to us, because we can show them what their income plan looks like so they don't have to worry about the paycheck.
1: Well, one of the things, and you mentioned that we see it every day, is that people come in with piles of money. What they have is piles of money, but don't have income buckets, or, you know, buckets that's going to give them the guaranteed income that they need for the rest of their life. And the truth is, you know, Chris, people don't sit down with an advisor. And one of the things that we do as well, we do tax planning. And right now we're in tax season. So remember, we do tax preparation. Give us a call at 833-MAGGIE-TAX. We take drop-offs in our office in St. Pete, our new office in Oldsmar, and our office in Lutz, Florida. So one of the things that you should be doing and you can be doing when you get your taxes done is have the preparer or your CPA do an income plan for you and a tax plan. And because what Chris mentioned before about, you know, paychecks and playchecks, because if you spend too much money, then you're not going to have enough to live on. So these are things that are critical. These are the things that we do and we focus on. But you must have multiple income streams working together. And if no one has sat down with you and explained that to you, we're giving you an opportunity. Give us a call, 833-MAGGIE-TAX, because a proper retirement income plan, it blends with Social Security, with your pension, portfolio withdrawals, Roth income, dividends, and guaranteed income sources into one coordinated strategy. So the goal is simple: stable income every month, regardless of what the market is doing, Chris.
0: So that's just it. You know, when you start thinking about paychecks and playchecks and retirement income planning. And income planning during retirement, you must have multiple income streams working together. And there's no rule that says you can't have a number of paychecks coming in each and every month. And think of it this way. You have your Social Security, possibly. You have your pension. But what if you can create your own family pension or pensions where you never outlive your money and it's just more income coming in the front door each and every month? So that's what we're talking about today. But also inflation. What about inflation, taxes, and longevity require income that grows over time? So your expenses will rise. Taxes may rise. Healthcare will rise. The cost of living will rise. And that's why a retirement income plan cannot be flat. It must be built to adjust, to adapt, and to grow so your lifestyle never shrinks. So pick up the phone and schedule a time to meet with us. 833-MAGGIE-TAX. You know, when you visit our website, maggietax.com, there's so much information right there. But what would you advise people thinking out there today, at home, driving, whatever it is? Retirement's on their mind. So what's the easiest way for them to get a clear picture on what that retirement income can look like during retirement?
1: Well, there's a lot of things that are basically included, but what plan that you need to help understand, and I'll tell you what we're asking, do you have an income plan? Do you have a tax plan? Do you have an insurance plan? We talk about insuring your IRA so that you don't have to pay a large tax when you take the money out. What about investment planning? How many of you are looking at it from an investment side where you reduce the risk so you have more for yourself? And this is the big one, the Roth IRA planning. Today you can convert to a Roth, have tax-free money. And the question I ask all of you is, what bucket do you have that's tax-free? What about estate planning? People are short on wills and trust and, you know, and understanding the retirement and the estate planning when something happens to you. What about Social Security planning? This is a big one. People are confused, Chris, out there that, you know, when do I take Social Security? Do I take it too soon? You know, we talk about this on every show, and it's a concern because what we talk about before in income planning, Social Security, pension, everything is included. So this is what they need to be thinking about, Chris. It's not just one size fits all.
0: That's it. So build a paycheck that lasts as long as you do. And how do you do that? It's simple. You pick up the phone, schedule time to meet with us. 833-MAGGIE-TAX. 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We have an office in Oldsmar, a brand new office right there, Lutz, and also in St. Pete. So pick up the phone, schedule an appointment now. 833-MAGGIE-TAX. And when you come in and meet with us, we're going to sit down and have a conversation with you. You know, we're going to talk about budget planning. We're going to talk about income planning. We're going to talk about, you know, what do you need each and every month to cover your expenses? Then we'll also adjust for inflation. And we talked about the different rising costs in the future. What do those look like? Well, when you put together a retirement plan and you create your own buckets with investments, you can have income streams coming to you forever and ever and ever. And that's why we're talking about paychecks as well, which we're going to get to later on in the show. But pick up the phone, schedule a time to meet with us. On our website, maggietax.com, there's a button right there called the Retirement Tax Bill. And this is one of the things that you can do to discover how much tax you're going to pay in retirement, which is going to affect your what? Income during retirement. So get a plan now. We call it the Maggie Plan. It's income planning, tax planning, investment planning, Social Security planning, Medicare planning. That's what we do to help you.
1: You also talked about the most important thing, education. We are part of a 501c3 speakers bureau. We do 4 seminars a month in different locations around Pinellas and Hillsboro. Why? Because we want to educate you. And we do these at libraries. You can see it on our website. You can register for those. They're about 45 minutes to an hour, but we talk about taxes. We talk about retirement planning. We talk about estate planning. We get so many questions out there about, do I need a will? Do I need a power of attorney? Do I need a trust? This is all part of retirement, Chris, and this is where many people that come in and see us, they're missing these pieces of the puzzle. And when we sit down with you and we ask you these questions, the questions we get, well, yeah, I've been thinking about it, but I just haven't done it. Look, procrastination is not a retirement plan. Would you agree with that?
0: Absolutely. So people have excuses all day, and at the end of the day, this is your money, your future. Don't have the excuse. If you don't have a written income plan, then you do not have a retirement plan. It's period. That's it. Mm-hmm. As simple as that. And the worst time to discover that is after you retire. That's when you get crushed and people just fall victim to running out of money. So right now, before life throws you curveballs, before the market shifts again, before another year passes without a plan, this is the moment. This is the moment right now to take action. Pick up the phone, schedule time to meet with us. 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
0: Welcome back to the Maggie Tax and Financial Show. I'm Chris Maggie, and I'm here with my dad and co-host of the show, Robert Maggie. And in this segment, we're stepping beyond investments, beyond taxes, beyond the number that's on the page. We're talking about wealth planning. That's the coordination of everything that matters in your financial life. And let me tell you something most people have never heard, or they never hear, is that you can have great investments and still have a terrible plan. You can have a strong nest egg and still have a massive blind spot that's there for you. You could be smart with money and still make mistakes that cost your family tens or hundreds of thousands of dollars. So that's why wealth planning is not about how much money you have. It's about whether everything you have is working together in harmony, not friction. And how important is that statement?
1: It is. It's very important. And when you mention those things that you could be smarter, you could be strong, and you could have great investments, but sometimes something happens that doesn't make it so good anymore. So wealth must be coordinated, not scattered. And I think what we see every day when people come in, Chris, is they have piles of investments and don't know what to do with it until we sit down and put a plan together. So most people have their financial life spread out across different places, different investments at one firm, a tax preparer somewhere else, estate documents in a drawer, beneficiaries they haven't even checked in with years. They've never seen them or heard from them. So when nothing talks to each other, you get costly mistakes. That's what we're talking about. So wealth planning is about bringing everything together into one unified strategy so your money works efficiently and powerfully. We call it the Maggie Plan, simple and easy to understand. And I know that sounds kind of like rough a little bit, but if you sit down and what we just talked about, put the pieces together one by one, things start to make sense, Chris, and you could see it from the top down and say, well, you know what? I guess my estate planning isn't that good. Maybe my income plan is not that good, what I thought it was. You know, I'm taking money out of accounts that I shouldn't be taking it out of. So when you sit down and take the time, and like we do with our clients and everyone out there, when you make an appointment, then you start to see it, and that's when you create your plan.
0: Well, that's just it. And, you know, we hear time and time again, we hear people talking, you know, friends you might have, and they say, well, we have great investments, but again, they can have a terrible plan. So coordination is so important, and that's why being scattered is not a plan. So you want to meet with us, schedule time. Let's put everything together for you. Let's make it simple. And that's one of the things we do. We put together a balance sheet, shows your qualified accounts, your non-qualified accounts, your tax-free buckets, your taxable buckets, your income, all on one page so you see what you have, and that's called wealth planning. So, and, you know, one of the things with wealth planning comes the hidden blind spots that what hurt families the most, and they just really don't plan for it. It's not the big market swings that usually cause the most financial damage. It's the small overlooked details, such as what? Wrong beneficiaries, outdated estate documents, inefficient account titles, tax decisions that are made without considering investments. I had a client, a new client that came in the other day, and he was telling me how before the end of the year, he just converted some money. And I was like, how much did you convert? He said, $230,000. I said, did you look at the tax ramification before you converted? And he said, I had no idea what they're going to be. I'm surprised. Well, I said, did you plan on putting money away? And he said, I just didn't know. And that's why he met with us, because he had no plan. And he said, I hear you guys all the time. You know, you guys talk about tax planning, investment planning, insurance planning. I need a plan. I want the big picture. And he said he messed up last year and he doesn't want to make that mistake again. And that's what we're discussing here, because these are the blind spots that hurt families the most. So true wealth planning eliminates those blind spots and protects the families from preventable mistakes. And that's why I can't stress enough, it's so important to meet with us. You know, schedule time to come on in. 833-MAGGIE-TAX. Get the Maggie Plan. It's income planning, tax planning, investment planning, estate planning. These are things we talk about each and every day.
1: And here's what you all can do. If you go to our website, maggietax.com, what Chris is talking about, when you have an IRA or 401k and you think you convert it or take money out, you need to know what your tax bill is. And remember something, you pay IRS first. So if you go to maggietax.com and on the top you'll see the tax retirement bill, put in your amount. I have clients come in there and they put, you know, fictitious amounts because they just want to see if it's real. And it is. So if you put in $300,000 or $1 million, it's going to show you what your tax bill is going to be at what age. And Chris, here's the big, big catch. A lot of people don't realize they have to take the RMD out at what age?
0: Well, 73. And some people, it's 75.
1: Right.
0: And so they don't know.
1: Yeah, it used to be 70 and a half. So when you look at this retirement tax bill, it's going to show you that when you start taking money out, what it's going to cost you in taxes. And here's the next part. It's going to create an IRMA tax on your Social Security and your Part B. People don't know what that is. So when we do tax planning and we sit down and sit there with you on this tax retirement bill, all of a sudden, Chris, the lights go on. And you've seen it many times. We see this every day. And the question comes out now is, What do I do? How do I fix this problem? Well, that's what we're talking about. Don't make these mistakes. You don't have to.
0: That's exactly right. So you got these blind spots, and then wealth planning is about more than money. It's about direction and purpose. You know, anyone can own investments. Wealth planning gives those investments intent. It aligns with taxes, income, risk, growth, and also legacy into one plan that is proactive instead of reactive. And that's why we call it the Maggie Plan. Every account on the investment side you have has a direction, has a purpose. So your wealth isn't just preserved, but optimized for your life and also for your family's future. 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
14: Governor DeSantis has signed Senate Bill 1296 and says it ensures unions won't be able to interfere with teacher pay increases.
15: The bill implements a fast-track process for teacher salary increases. So when we put that money in the budget, that money goes straight to the teachers without being blocked by any of these school unions.
14: Florida ranks last in the country for teacher salaries. Meanwhile, opponents say the bill is intended to weaken labor unions. A fire at the USF campus in St. Petersburg destroys the Marine Sciences building. No injuries were reported. A hazardous materials cleanup process may have to commence. The cause of the fire is under investigation. FAA officials activated a ground stop yesterday at Tampa International Airport because of severe thunderstorms and a tornado watch. Normal operations have resumed. With Florida's News, I'm Tim Adkins.
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20: You may feel a little bit of that stop-and-go flow we usually feel at this time. That's westbound of I-4 approaching I-275, but the rest of the highways and roads are clear. 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
22: After a bit of a cool start to the day, Sunday afternoon stays below average with highs in the low 80s, around 83 degrees for downtown Tampa today. Moisture's pooling across South Florida, so that gives us about a 20% chance of a few passing showers for areas mainly way south, Sarasota, Hardee, DeSoto, Highlands counties today. Other than that, areas along and north of I-4 can expect to see clearing skies. The rest of us still stuck with partly to maybe even at times mostly cloudy skies. Lower humidity, though, keeps things comfortable into the overnight and for your Monday morning commute. I'm Access Federate meteorologist Juliana Mejia.
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0: Welcome back to the Maggie Tax and Financial Show. And as always, we are glad to be here. And we thank you so much for tuning in. And for the beginning of the show, we've been talking about income planning during retirement, how important it is to build a paycheck that lasts as long as you live. We also talked about wealth planning. And it's so important to coordinate your investments, your taxes, your income, and legacy so everything works together. So welcome back to the Maggie Tax and Financial Show. And as always, I'm here with my dad and co-host of the show, Robert Maggie. And each and every day, we're talking about tax planning, income planning, legacy planning, investment planning, estate planning, and we do complete planning. So this segment, we're going to talk about paychecks and playchecks. Yeah, I said playcheck. What's a playcheck? Well, I'm going to dive into that because it's so great to have paychecks come in, but also those playchecks are so much fun to have, especially in retirement. So, all right, let's dive into the most important and frankly most understood concepts in retirement. Got dive in here, right here, Dad. Playchecks and paychecks.
1: 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So a lot of good information that we have going out here, and today, of course, is what Chris is talking about, paychecks and playchecks. Because here's the truth. Retirement is not just about paying bills. Many people think it is. Retirement is about living and living your life the way you should, where you're happy and you're having fun. And then, of course, you have to work, but then that's when you start worrying about paying the bills. And yet so many retirees are just terrified. I mean, terrified to spend money. They worry about markets. They worry about taxes, inflation, outliving their savings. So they live smaller than they need to because they're afraid. But when you separate your retirement into two buckets, the paycheck bucket for essential expenses and the playcheck bucket for fun, for travel, for family, for hobbies, everything else changes. So retirement stops being stressful and becomes more enjoyable again. And Chris, I don't know how many advisors are not talking about paychecks and playchecks. Why? What's wrong?
0: I'll tell you, pretty simple. Not every advisor is the same. There's many advisors out there that call themselves advisors, but pretty much they could be just typically a transactional advisor, which means they just sell a product or a thing or whatever they do, one thing. But at Maggie Tax Advisory and Wealth Advisors, what we're focusing on is complete planning. And the paycheck bucket is so important because that's just one of the ability things that we can do to help you. So the paycheck bucket covers essential expenses with absolute certainty. So your paycheck and is the income that must hit your bank account every month to cover the non-negotiables, such as what? Housing, food, utilities, healthcare, insurance, right? This bucket must be reliable, predictable, and insulated from market volatility. So when your essential expenses are guaranteed, guess what? Fear disappears. And then confidence begins. And that's when we put together retirement plans called income plans for our clients. That's what we're talking about. Fear disappears and confidence begins.
1: And that's what we're talking about, the Maggie Plan. Simple and easy to understand from Complete Planning. And this is part of the Complete Planning that we all need to talk about. So the paycheck bucket that Chris is talking about, it's the money that makes retirement fun. Fun. I mean, laughing and playing. Fun. So your paycheck is everything above the essentials, travel, hobbies, dinners out, spoiling grandkids. I have two and spoil the heck out of them. Upgrades, bucket list experiences. What does that mean? You have to have a bucket list of what you want to do, what you want to accomplish, and where you want to go. A lot of people don't have that, and that's something that you should put together. And this is the money that creates memories and joy. When this bucket is planned separately, retirees feel permission to enjoy their money without guilt or anxiety. And Chris, that's the problem today, the anxiety and the stress that most people have, because this is something that they don't have. And when we talk to our clients when they come in and we bring that up, all of a sudden the mood changes and it kind of relaxes and they go, gee whiz, I never thought about it that way. So let's continue.
0: Well, that's just it. You know, there's accumulation phase and there's the distribution phase. So let me ask you, do you have an income plan? Do you have an income plan? Do you really know what that means? Well, if you don't, then you don't have one. Because I'll tell you what, when you start thinking about buckets with a purpose, and you can put together a paycheck bucket to cover all the essentials, and then you can put together a playcheck bucket, which covers the fun, as my dad mentioned, the fun time when you just spend the heck out of it each and every month and do it all over again for the rest of your life, it becomes really, really a great opportunity. So the power of separation is when you split the two, the retirement becomes so peaceful. And that's why it's so important to pick up the phone and schedule time to meet with us, because we can put together your income plan. It's 833-MAGGIE-TAX. Visit our website at maggietax.com. There's so much information right there at your fingertips. But when we talk about income planning, we want it to be peaceful. So most retirees pull from one big pile of money, which creates uncertainty and fear. I'll give an example. I had a client that came in last week. That's $500,000 in their retirement assets. And they say, well, I'm just going to pull about $1,000 a month. And that's what they did. And I asked them, well, what's your plan? And there was silence. And they don't have one. And I said, well, how much risk are you taking with your money? Well, I think it's balanced. Wasn't sure. So then I said, what if the market does go down 30, 40%? What do you do? How does that affect your income? And they said, well, my advisor says that I'm never going to outlive my money. But what happens if the account does go down by 30%? 30% on $500,000 is about $150,000. So now you're taking income off of $350 as opposed to $500. Mm-hmm. So what happens? Many people just freeze and they stop. That's why they don't have an income plan. So, you know, as most retirees pull from one big pile of money, it creates uncertainty and fear, but you don't have to. But when you deliberately separate essential income from discretionary income, everything changes. You know the bills are covered. You know the fun money is safe. You know exactly how much you can spend without ever risking your lifestyle. How cool is it to wake up every morning on the first of the month and know exactly what your lifestyle can be and do whatever you want without no restrictions? The simple division transforms retirement from stressful to strategic and from cautious to confident. And that's what we do here at Maggie Tax Advisory and Wealth Advisors. We put together the clarity, the confidence, so you can have an income plan for your retirement. We put together the clarity and the confidence so you can have a complete plan. So pick up the phone, schedule time to meet with us. 833-MAGGIE-TAX. That's 833-MAGGIE-TAX.
1: And one thing I'll say, and we say this every week, it's about education. We're part of a 501c3 speakers bureau. Why do I tell you that? Because we do seminars, four seminars a month. We do them at libraries. And yesterday we had a seminar. We had about 60 people there. We talked about estate planning, and then we talked about, you know, what we do, our plan, what the Maggie plan is, about income planning that Chris and I are talking about tax planning. And when I mentioned about tax planning, Chris, it was like a wow, everybody was stunned. Like, no one that we go to talks about taxes. Well, we do. You know, one of the things that we're talking about, and we have to talk about every client that walks in, and I'll let you finish this about taxes, because people aren't talking about taxes. Your advisor's talking about growth. Well, that's good. Like Chris mentioned before, they had $500,000, big deal. But what if the money runs out? Are you prepared to have, you know, that change? Because it's going to be drastic when it changes. And the other thing, if you have the your retirement set up the right way, you're not going to have to worry about that if you have guaranteed income.
0: I mentioned the word before. It's called strategic. Mm-hmm. And how many plans do we put together that's strategic? And when people come in, they say, you know exactly what you're talking about now. I wish I had that plan years ago. So that's the point. If you're about to retire, retired, now's the time. Pick up the phone, schedule time to meet with us because we can put together your income plan. Do you want paychecks? Well, that's fine. Just pays the bills. But do you want playchecks where you can live the lifestyle that you want to live or have both? That's what we're talking about here. So pick up the phone, schedule time to meet with us. 833-MAGGIE-TAX. That's 833-MAGGIE-TAX. So income planning during retirement, how to build a paycheck that lasts as long as you do, wealth planning, coordinate your investments, taxes, income, so you have and know that everything is working for you, and they all work together. And also paychecks and playchecks, the system that helps retirees enjoy their money without the fear of running it out. So pick up the phone, schedule time to meet with us, 833-MAGGIE-TAX.
1: 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And this simple framework can completely transform how you feel about retirement. It brings clarity, which Chris talked about before. It brings freedom, which many of you need and have or want. And it brings joy back into spending your own money. Remember something. You worked all your life for it. You worked hard to save. And here's the problem. We ask people this, you know, when do you want to retire? Well, I want to retire when I have enough money. Well, maybe you have enough money, but you don't know how to position your money into what we're talking about, tax planning, income planning. And then the two buckets we're talking about, you know, the paycheck and playcheck. And Chris, that's the problem with a lot of people that we meet. They just don't sit down and have that conversation.
0: Because they don't have a plan. And, you know, the plan used is so just a word that is easy to use, right? And many advisors say, well, you don't have a plan. Well, they're not giving you a plan. They're just giving you a transaction. That's not what you want. That's not what you deserve. You know, you're in the distribution phase of your life, and that doesn't mean just sit under a rock and not earn anything.
1: No.
0: There's different buckets of money that have growth potential, but why not have the accumulation and also have the income and the guarantees and the paychecks and the playchecks? So that's why that simple framework can completely transform how you feel about your retirement. It brings the clarity, it brings the freedom, and it brings the joy back into spending your own money. You worked hard for it. Don't wait, don't guess. Call now and build a retirement that you can actually enjoy. 833-MAGGIE-TAX. 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
0: Welcome back to the Maggie Tax and Wealth Advisor Show. I'm here with my dad and co-host of the show, Robert Maggie. And throughout today's show, we've been talking about income planning during retirement, how to build a paycheck that lasts as long as you live. We've also talked about wealth planning, how to coordinate your investments, your taxes, your income, and your legacy. So everything works together. And also, we talked about in our third segment today, paychecks and playchecks, the system that helps retirees enjoy their money without the fear of running it out. That's the biggest thing. Most retirees we work with, the biggest fear is, am I going to run out of my money? Well, you don't have to if you put together the right plan with a strategic approach, and we can do that for you. So right now and finally, we're going to talk about Rothology. What is Rothology? Well, it's the process we perfected for converting taxable retirement money into tax-free money for life. So before my dad jumps into this, visit our website at MaggieTax.com. Click on the right-hand corner. You'll see Retirement Tax Bomb. Click on it. It'll show you in 30 seconds what your retirement tax bill will be. And leading into this segment, Dad, pick up the phone, schedule time to meet with us, 833-MAGGIE-TAX. But let's talk about Rothology.
1: Sure. A lot of people are asking us, how do I convert to a Roth, and is it the right time? How much money? So this is not a theory. This is not hype. This is not something for the wealthy. And that's what people think it is, and it's not. This is one of the most powerful financial strategies available today. And most people will never take advantage of it. And when years ago people came out and talked about the Roth account, no one listened. But here's the question I have for you. Would you rather have taxable money or tax-free money? Why? Because a lot of people, they don't understand the tax time bomb inside their IRA, 401k, 403b, even if you're a federal employee, TSP. Because no one explained how much the IRS will take in their 70s and 80s. Because they never had a real Roth conversion plan. We do that. It's called Rothology. So I challenge all of you, if you have an IRA, 401k, like Chris said, go to the website, MaggieTax.com. Top right corner, click on retirement tax bill. Put your numbers in 30 seconds it's going to show you. And then you need to sit down and talk to us. Rothology is how you take control. It's how you shrink lifetime taxes. It's how you pass on wealth tax-free. It's how you stop giving the IRS more than they required. And this is the difference between being tax reactive and tax strategic.
0: And that's what we talked about last segment, strategic income planning. What about strategic tax planning? So your IRA is a tax time bomb waiting to go off. Let me say that again. You have an IRA, 401k, TSP, thrift savings plan. That account is infected with taxes and is a tax time bomb waiting to go off. Most retirees don't realize that their IRAs and their 401ks are not fully theirs. They're a joint account with the IRS, and every dollar you withdraw is taxable, and future tax rates may be higher. And that's the thing. We are in a lot of debt as a country. Tax rates at some point, maybe not next year, maybe not in 4 years from now, and maybe not in 7 years. But what about years 8, 9, 10, 11, 12, 13, 14? Guess what? Uncle Sam's coming, and taxes are going to be forced to be higher. And the worst case is, what about those required minimum distributions in your 70s? It forces you to withdraw money whether you need to or not, which often pushes yourself into higher brackets. What are you doing about it? What is your income plan? What's your tax plan? So the longer you wait, the bigger the tax explosion. So my question to you listening today, when are you going to pay the tax on that account that's infected with taxes?
1: You know, and the other thing is, when you start taking RMDs and people don't look at it this way, think about this. We were all taught years ago to open up an IRA or a 401k or 403b and get a tax deduction on the front end. Wow, that was great. Every year you do your taxes. I've been doing taxes for a long time. And people say, well, how do I reduce my taxes? Well, you can reduce your taxes by putting money in an IRA and get a tax deduction. That's just great. But no one told you when you're 20, 30, 40, 50, at 70, you still have to take in this money out. And if you go to the retirement tax calculator, which I'm asking all of you to do, you can put in your money. If it's $1 million, you'll see what you're going to have to take out at a certain age, 73. Folks, it's all taxable. Chris, and people were never told that they'd be paying the highest tax in the land. And you mentioned it before, what's the tax rate going to be when you start taking it out? So when Chris says it's a tax time bomb, man, I think that's a low word. It's explosion, right?
0: Absolutely. And, you know, think about it this way. It's a question mark tax rate. So why would you want to live in retirement in a question mark tax rate? Wouldn't you want to be secure and strategic about that? Well, we can show you how to do that. All you do is pick up the phone, schedule time to meet with us. Schedule time to meet with us because there's so much power in what we're talking about today. Roth conversions are the strategy that diffuses the bomb. A Roth conversion isn't just moving money, it's timing the move to minimize taxes for life. And if it's done correctly, Roth conversions can reduce future required minimum distributions called RMDs. They can also stabilize your tax brackets. It could put you in a zero tax bracket in the future if you need income, if you do it right. They can protect against income from Social Security taxation. Who's frustrated that they have to pay tax on 85, up to 85% of their Social Security? A lot of people are. How do you get rid of this? Well, we can show you. What about Roth conversions, how they can preserve more money for you and your family? This is not just guesswork. It must be done strategically in the right tax years, in the right amounts. And that's why when we take a tax approach, we understand taxes. We understand what it looks like. We understand we can put it all together with your investments and your income and your taxes, because that's what it's about, strategic planning.
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18: Guaranteed human.
19: A new poll finds more young people today are showing up at Roman Catholic churches than in recent years. Theology professor Stephen Oakey with St. Lucie University in Pasco County isn't impressed. He says numbers show 8 people leaving the Catholic faith for every 1 convert that joins.
27: And so that's closing a gap. That's an improvement. But that still suggests that there's still a net, disaffiliation going on.
19: Oakey says the generation that grew up on their phones during COVID may be looking for more in-person experiences, including religion. Spirit Airlines has gone out of business. The announcement came yesterday morning. Transportation Secretary Sean Duffy spoke to the press at Newark International in New Jersey.
28: So what that means is Spirit does not have airplanes in the air flying as of this morning. Also, their call centers are closed and they don't have staff at ticket counters.
19: A deal for a federal bailout failed to materialize. A message on the Spirit website says current ticket holders should not go to the airport, but to use the website to inquire about a refund. Rough surf along Florida's Atlantic coast may be the cause of a drowning yesterday at Lori Wilson Park in Cocoa Beach. According to Brevard County Fire Rescue, a 12-year-old and a 17-year-old were sent to the hospital and one later died. Rescuers were able to pull the 12-year-old from the water but could not locate the 17-year-old until he was found sometime later underwater and unresponsive. He was taken to the hospital but did not survive. The 12-year-old remains in critical condition. The Marine Science Building is a total loss after a fire broke out yesterday at the University of South Florida's campus in St. Petersburg. A tall plume of smoke could be seen for miles. Fire Chief Michael Lewis says no hazardous materials were released into the air and no injuries were reported. Officials say no classrooms were damaged, but the Marine Science Lab building is a total loss and is closed until further notice. The cause of the fire is under investigation. With Florida's News, I'm Tim Atkins.
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20: Hoping your ride is a safe one on the highways and roads of Tampa Bay. Right now, you're going to feel some stop-and-go flow. That's northbound of I-75 after Big Bend approaching 301, but southbound we're clear. Of course, your usual westbound, that's after Alexander right now approaching Branch Forbes, and of course after the settlement as well, but these are not due to incidents. Eastbound, we are clear on I-4. North and southbound lanes of I-275 are also incident-free, and this includes the Howard Franklin and Skyway bridges. Right now, no issues either on the Gandy or Courtney Campbell. I'm Brian Black, News Radio WFLA.
22: After a bit of a cool start to the day, Sunday afternoon stays below average with highs in the low 80s, around 83 degrees for downtown Tampa today. Moisture's pooling across South Florida, so that gives us about a 20% chance of a few passing showers for areas mainly way south, Sarasota, Hardee, DeSoto, Highlands counties today. Other than that, areas along and north of I-4 can expect to see clearing skies. The rest of us still stuck with partly to maybe even at times mostly cloudy skies. Lower humidity, though, keeps things comfortable into the overnight and for your Monday morning commute. I'm XFN 8 meteorologist Juliana Mejia.
2: Looking at the offer, I'm Roger Stern, Fox News. Iran has a new 14-point peace proposal, but President Trump is casting doubt over whether the U.S. will accept it. Fox's Madeline Rivera reporting from Washington.
3: Axios reports per sources the plan set a one-month deadline for negotiations on a deal to reopen the Strait of Hormuz and the U.S. naval blockade and permanently end the war in Iran and in Lebanon. Per the Iranian proposal, only after such a deal is reached, another month of negotiations would be launched to try and reach a deal on the nuclear program, the two sources said. The president doesn't sound too happy with that. He says on Truth Social, I will soon be reviewing the plan that Iran has just sent to the U.S., but can't imagine that it would be acceptable in that they have not yet paid a big enough price for what they have done to humanity and the world over the last 47 years.
2: The president is also threatening more strikes if Iran's leaders misbehave. Iran continues to refuse to give up control of the Strait of Hormuz. Many air passengers confused and worried about their travel plans.

0: fallout of Spirit Airlines. You've got other airlines that are stepping up to help people. A lot of them are offering special rates for customers that had flights booked between May 2nd and the 16th. We've got a lot of information about that on Fox2Detroit.com. 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
7: 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I am your host, Check A Pro Joe, Jim Clouk. And I love doing what I'm doing. I've been doing it for over 20 years, helping you find pre-qualified home service professionals. Right here in Tampa. That's right. Finding what you need for your home, anything you need. I'll tell you, a great place to start would be a standby generator, because our power goes out for many different reasons. And during the show today, I'm going to be talking with Brian from Suncoast Power Solutions, and we're going to be talking about why the power may go out in our area. Obvious reasons are tropical disturbances, hurricanes, of course, is part of that, you know, grid issues. There's just all kinds of reasons why we have power outages. And I think it's really important that we have a source of power independently of the grid. I like to be self-sufficient. Sure, you do as well. On today's program, I'm going to be giving out the phone number. The phone number is for a special offer that Brian from Suncoast Power Solutions has brought to the Check A Pro Radio Show. All kinds of savings and free things, like a free mini generator. 10 of you, 10 of my listeners today, only 10 during the show, are going to get an opportunity to get a free generator. I will tell you this, if you get through, the first 10 are going to get the free mini generator, guaranteed. One catch though, one catch. You need to call Brian, 813-437-9616, and set up an appointment so he and his team can come out and do a site inspection so they can take a look at your property and give you an idea of what the generator will look like, how it will work, and ask you questions like, what are you looking for? And they will match you up with them. But you don't have to buy one. But you need to at least allow them to come out and talk to you about a generator, and they're going to give you a free mini generator. So without further ado, here's Brian from Suncoast Power Solutions. You've heard him here before on the radio. Hello, Brian. How are you?
8: 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Very good. Thanks for having me back once again.
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8: 100%. And let's not say you as in it's me. I've got a very qualified team behind me, behind the scenes. Obviously, I'm the voice here on the show, but I definitely do not want to discredit the team because it's them that it really makes it happen.
7: We're doing something special here on the radio show, and that is we're going to be educating you, our listeners, on why you should strongly consider getting a whole home generator. They call them standby generators for an obvious reason. They're standing by, ready to work. They're just there waiting for when the power goes out. And when the power goes out, these systems, these generators, they come on within seconds. You may not even know you've lost power, but even if you've noticed the blip in your power, it's going to come on very quickly. And if you do what I recommend, which is get your whole house powered by your generator, you don't have to. You can get

0: 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But if the entire house is powered, you won't miss anything. Your TVs will work and your internet will work and your refrigerator will work, your pool pumps, everything will work. You actually are generating your own power. You know, Brian, these aren't that expensive. Years ago, only the rich had them, but now everyone can get into one, right?
1: Yes, sir. We've got financing now that, you know, you can look, we'll take the money anyway, which is what we can, right? You can cut us a check, you can put it on your credit card, or you could take advantage of our financing. And obviously those rates, they do change from time to time. But, you know, if you can get a generator for a couple $100 a month and ensure that peace of mind for you and your family, again, it seems just like a no-brainer. I mean, we're seeing these power. The misconception is that the power only goes out in hurricane seasons, right? Well, that is not the case anymore. You know, I've probably been about 3 weeks, but my generator runs, and it runs frequently. I don't know what it is about my grid. I know may not be the norm, but, you know, people run into transformers, power poles. You know, we don't have ice storms here, but, you know, if they're listening anywhere outside of our coverage area, you know, there's just so many different reasons to lose power. And, you know, we've talked on this show before, let's not forget about AI data centers and the stress that they are adding to the current electrical grid.
0: No, absolutely. 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Has a flashlight, AM FM radio with the weather band, so you can hear what's going on with the weather even when the power is out. It's totally portable. It is awesome. Only 10 people who are listening, 10 of my listeners are going to get this today, but you've got to call right now, a no obligation site inspection. Here is the phone number, 813-437-9616. 813-437-9616. 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
1: No, we have a saying here that I tell my staff all the time. 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It costs us quite a bit of money. 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You know, do your best while you're there because you get one shot. We're paying for it. Let's make it the best that we can.
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1: 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I give out the phone number a lot during the program. I want to make sure that you, my listener here in the greater Tampa area, have a chance to get a free mini generator and a free site inspection from a site engineer over at Suncoast Power Solutions. I've got Brian joining me here from the company. Family owned and operated for a very long time, 1976. That's a long, long time ago. That's quite a heritage you have with your business, Brian.
3: Well, yeah, it's kind of, it's not just from my father. We've been in some sort of construction or home provider for quite some time. My grandfather, he was a general contractor, and I can go further than that. My great-grandfather was in the tile business, Tampa Tile over there on Tampa Road. He's obviously been passed for quite some time now. But, you know, some people say it's in your DNA, but I just think it's what you know growing up. At some point, you know, it's like my kids. They're all, they're listening when you don't even know that they're listening. So eventually you just become accustomed to the business, I guess. Yeah. And so, yeah, so I've enjoyed the generator business just because, you know, we're providing a service. I've been through plenty of storms to where before I was in this business, I said to myself, gosh, this is hard to go through. And, you know, once I got into this generator business, and obviously ages ago now, it's just been a game changer, you know, knowing that you almost wait, you count down, right? When you're in your house and there's a storm coming, those are the ones that you know are going to, the lights flickering, almost like something off a sci-fi movie, and you wait for it. And then, you know, when the lights finally go out, I think last time we were all sitting around the table and we started counting back from five. I said, guys, 5 seconds is all it takes. And we started counting back from 5, 4, 3, 2, 1. Sure enough, generator started up, powered the house. And, you know, you go about your day.
1: Absolutely. You know, people often ask, what brand generator should I get? And I know that you deal in multiple brands, certainly Generac and Kohler. Are there any other brands that you offer to our listeners?
3: We do, yes. We sell a Cummins product as well. We just picked them up recently. So yeah, I like to think we have a solution for every, you know, quote unquote problem, or let's call it an application. And all of them are good brands, really. I mean, we don't carry anything that creates problems for you. But that's not to say that, you know, it's not mechanical, right? Anything mechanical has the potential to malfunction from time to time. And that's when you rely on our service team. You know, our service team, that's what we back it by, you know, 15 trucks that are running around constantly, you know, installing generators, keeping these generators running. You know, we're up to 50 employees now. So, you know, we cover some good ground. So even when these things have problems, which is seldom, we're on them. You know, like white on rice, we're there replacing or fixing or repairing these generators when that time does happen.
1: 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Even if it's not sunny out and the radio battery has drained in the portable generator, you can actually crank it up to get a little exercise as well. That's right. No extra charge for the exercise in the generator. Call right now. Only a handful of these left. 813-437-9616. 813-437-9616. We hear a lot about data centers and data centers eating up our power all over the country. And it's going to affect us one way or another in the Tampa Bay area. So we need to be prepared because the cost of electricity is going up. The grid is being basically drawn on too much. It's like, I mean, if you think about it, it's almost like dimming everyone's lights, right? So when that AI data center takes power, it's sucking up power for our community. And I've heard, Brian, that a lot of these companies that are coming in with these data centers are making deals with our local government to give them power and kind of leave us high and dry to an extent. Is there some truth to that?
3: You know, I can't respond to that, but here's what I know. I know that the amount of energy it takes to run these data centers is more than we currently have at our disposal. The problem is the utility companies, it takes them quite a while to build the infrastructure or to add to the infrastructure. Well, these data centers, you know, there's money behind it, right? So what do they want to do? They want to push these data centers. They want to get them up overnight. So they're building them in a matter of months, and the infrastructure to power them, you know, will take a matter of years. And that's just the truth to it. So, you know, the reason we're here, right, Jim, be prepared, get ahead of it. They're already starting to build them. I was reading an article the other day. There's a very large data center going into Orlando, and there's a big chip center being built over in Orlando as well. I think they're calling it Neo Center or something along those lines. So bottom line is it's coming. So let's be prepared for it.
1: 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Ronald writes in, how does a whole home generator know to turn on automatically during a power outage, and what happens if it fails to kick on?
3: Great question. So, you know, if you do things our way, that generator will always be monitored. So here's what happens. The generator has a controller in it, and it also, that controller is backed up by a battery. So most people aren't aware of this, but a generator actually uses electricity 24 hours a day, 7 days a week. Now, it's so minute, you don't notice it in your electric bill, but what it's doing is it's charging the automotive battery inside your generator. So this controller obviously takes power that's inside the generator. You lose power. If you're standing there with the lid open, you'll see the controller start to count down, just kind of like I was earlier, 5, 4, 3, 2, 1. Then it goes through a cranking cycle. It starts and then it transfers power to the generator. Say a tree fell and uprooted your gas line and the generator just ran until the gas ran out of the line, or the line was depleted, I should say, then that generator is going to go into what we call a fault. And when it goes into a fault, it sends us a report. If it's monitored, those are the key words. If it's monitored, it sends us an email or a text or some sort of notification that says, hey, this generator is offline. So guess what we do? We want to make sure that that customer is up and running at all time. That's our job. So we'll get that customer on the horn and say, hey, we see your generator has an issue. Can we come out there? I've got a truck 2 minutes down the road. Can I dispatch them over there? Will you be home? Can we get your generator up and running? And that's essentially how it goes.
1: We've had so many tropical disturbances and hurricanes in our area And it's not new. It's been happening for thousands and thousands of years. The difference is there's more property loss because there's more of us with more property. And they say the storms seem to be a little more intense recently. Not sure if that's true. We've had some real bad hurricanes, you know, years ago. And I think the biggest difference is we have more property to lose. And we're going to get hit again and again and again. It's not going away. It's just not. It's where we live. It's the reality of it. And so one of the biggest reasons for us in this area, in the greater Tampa Bay area, especially when you're close to the coast, the closer you are, well, the more dangerous it is. And it's just so important that we have a generator. Because if we aren't evacuating, which happens sometimes too, we want power. But even if we are evacuating, we want power. Can't hurt to have the power on to keep everything going, keep the AC on so it's not musty and mildewy and keep the pool going and so forth. And so I strongly suggest you have Brian and his team from Suncoast Power Solutions come out and give you a free site inspection, 813-437-9616. 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Jerry says, and Jerry's my producer, has been with me for 20 years now, just over 20 years. He's my work wife, as my wife says. He says there's 5 of these left. Out of the 10, 5 offers. Call now, 813-437-9616. That is the magic number, 813-437-9616. We're about to go to break. And when we come back, I would like Brian to answer the question that Gary has written in at joe@checkapro.com. So you can think about this during the break, Brian. Is natural gas or propane better for a whole home generator in our area? And does it matter where I live in terms of fuel availability? Okay, so we're going to have that question answered after the break by Brian. In the meantime, I'm going to run down the list of great things you're going to get when you call today in this mini portable generator. This thing, Brian, is awesome, and I appreciate you guys offering this up to our listeners here on the radio. The solar panel is great. This thing charges on its own. So if the power's out and you can't plug it in to recharge it, you need power, right? So you get it from the sun. You can also crank it. So you create power. It's got a flashlight, which is great when it's dark. What I really like about this, Brian, this is awesome. The AM/FM radio with WeatherBand, they can still listen to you and me on the radio. And they can hear us say, we told you to buy a generator.
3: A radio guy that likes the radio feature. I would have never
1: guessed. Oh, yeah. Yeah. Yeah. I'm an old radio geek for sure. And this is totally portable. And here's what I recommend. I don't know if Brian recommends this, but I recommend this. 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We're going to break now. I'm giving out the phone number again. Jerry says there's only a handful of these offers left, so you've got to call right now, 813-437-9616. Again, 813-437-9616. And we come back, Gary's question is going to be answered by Brian at Suncoast Power Solutions. All up next right here on Checka Pro Radio. 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
5: The president is heading to the golf course today, but not to play. He's expected to attend the PGA Tour Cadillac Championship in Miami before heading back to Washington. Meanwhile, police say a person accused of disrupting an event at Trump National Doral on Saturday was arrested. Race fans new and old are in South Florida today for the Miami Grand Prix.
6: I'm a big fan of fictional NASCAR movies, and so I thought it would translate, and it hasn't disappointed.
5: This race marks a return for Formula One that canceled the previous 2 races on the schedule. This afternoon's race has been moved up to 1 o'clock because of the weather. Elsewhere in Florida sports, the NBA, 3:30. 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And Giants at Tampa Bay. 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
9: Hoping your ride is a safe one on the highways and roads of Tampa Bay. Right now, you're going to feel some stop-and-go flow. That's northbound of I-75 after Big Bend approaching 301, but southbound we're clear. Of course, your usual westbound, that's after Alexander right now approaching Branch Forbes, and of course after the settlement as well, but these are not due to incidents. Eastbound, we are clear on I-4. North and southbound lanes of I-275 are also incident-free, and this includes the Howard Franklin and Skyway bridges. I'm Brian Black, News Radio WFLA. 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
11: After a bit of a cool start to the day, Sunday afternoon stays below average with highs in the low 80s, around 83 degrees for downtown Tampa today. Moisture's pooling across South Florida, so that gives us about a 20% chance of a few passing showers for areas mainly way south, Sarasota, Hardee, DeSoto, Highlands counties today. Other than that, areas along and north of I-4 can expect to see clearing skies. The rest of us still stuck with partly to maybe even at times mostly cloudy skies. Lower humidity, though, keeps things comfortable into the overnight and for your Monday morning commute. I'm XFN8 meteorologist Juliana Mejia.
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1: 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I've got Brian here, and he is offering a free site inspection. 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I know you've been talking to your spouse about this. You've been considering it. Now is the time. Soon we are going to be getting more potential bad weather as we go into hurricane season. And by the way, for those of you who don't know when hurricane season is, if you're new to the Tampa area, new to Florida, it's really June through November. And so it's a long season, and it's something you really need to be prepared for, trust me. The phone number to call to get a free site inspection, no obligation, and to get a free mini generator is 813-437-9616. Again, 813-437-9616. Jerry says there's only four of these offers left. Before the break, I had mentioned that Gary wrote in to joe@checkapro.com. That's Joe, J-O-E, at checkapro.com. And he has a question for Brian, and that question is natural gas or propane better for a whole home generator in our area, and does it matter where I live in terms of fuel availability? What's the answer to that?
3: Yes, it does. Great question, by the way. So natural gas, for those who don't know, is a utility, meaning the lines are underground. You know, they're permanent. They're installed by the utility company. Some of us are fortunate to have it. Some of us are not so fortunate. If you have a natural gas meter at your house, then obviously you've got natural gas. And you know, in my area, there's Clearwater Gas, there's Tico People's Gas. Those are really the two main players around here. Now, if you do not have gas, natural gas from the utility, then the other option is propane. You know, you can simple internet search and to People's Gas or Clearwater Gas, you can type in your zip code and they'll tell you if you have gas in your area or not. But in most cases, if it's not on your street, it's difficult to obtain. It's sometimes not feasible. Where a propane tank is, it's bottled. So you can put these tanks above ground or you can put them below ground. And the tanks range in sizes anywhere from, you know, little 80 gallons, which we don't recommend for a generator, because if you're doing this, you know, let's be covered. You know, popular size tank that we sell is 250, 500 gallons. And some of our preppers, if you will, have 1,000-gallon tanks in their yard. And, you know, you are limited to the size of your fuel tank. Now, I would say if there's a negative to propane, it's that it is bottled. So guess what? We monitor those as well. So if you have a propane tank, you're going to want to monitor that because your generator is only as good as the fuel service that provides it. So I always say it's a very expensive paperweight if it doesn't have a fuel source. So either obtain and purchase a large tank or simply monitor it. That way you can, you know that it's being watched by someone who has the means to fill that tank. And, you know, if you don't monitor the generator, then that's, you know, to me, it seems somewhat short-sighted. I can't stress the monitoring enough, especially on the propane side of things, because they're going to come fill that tank when it gets to a certain level. And once again, you know, that's the peace of mind that we shoot for.
1: So is the monitoring of the generator and of the fuel source, in this case, propane, optional?
3: It is optional. It is optional. We don't like to think of it as optional because, you know, we're in the business of customer service and I can't see your generator, you know, unless you make a bed for me and you want me moving in with you, I'm not going to be there to monitor your generator. So we have to trust the technology to do that. So these monitors are optional, but very, very easy on the wallet. I think most of our monitors are about $100 a year. And because, you know, you're buying a cell phone, essentially, right? Mm-hmm. It's a cellular subscription that you have to purchase. And that's what it does. But, you know, my customers who have it love it. And once you actually give it to you for free for the first year as well. I forgot to mention that. So the first year subscription is no charges included with the generator. And then after that, there is a subscription fee. It's a trial period, essentially. So we want you to see the benefits of it.
1: Yeah, so you really can't lose. The first year is free if you don't feel you need it, which I would suggest you have it. But if you don't feel so, you don't have to subscribe to it after that for the nominal cost. You know, my security system in my home uses cell technology, and I understand how that works. That way, if something happens, they can't cut the phone line, right? So it goes through the air to the security company. And I think a lot of monitoring is done that way with HVAC, with alarm systems and generators.
3: It is, exactly. And, you know, the cell towers, they all have generators as well. So they're, you know, that's, you mentioned through the airwaves. those cell towers, there's a reason they have generators, right? They have an obligation to their subscribers. So we put the generators and we service a few of those cell towers as well. And hey, they trust us. So why shouldn't you?
1: Absolutely. Let's talk a little bit about EV cars. For a while, they were very, very popular. A lot of incentives. People were talking about them. There's some talk now about, oh, a lot of people want to go back to a gasoline type car, but EV cars are probably not going anywhere and they're probably going to continue to become more popular. They use up quite a bit of power. If you have two EV charging stations in your garage, one for each car, you need to somehow have power for that. So when your power goes out, you're not going to be able to drive your vehicle for long if you can't charge it, right?
3: Yes, sir. That's exactly right. Most of the chargers that we see, and this is the most popular size, is a 40 amp charger. That's just what we see the most of. But I've run into 100 amp chargers as well. Goes back to the first question, what size generator do I need for my house? You know, what size charger do you have in your house? Is it a 40 amp or a 100 amp? So, you know, we need to size the generator appropriately. If you tell me it's a must that you don't have an internal combustion engine, that you rely on your electric vehicle for transportation to get from point A to point B, then we're going to confirm that you have a generator that's large enough to run that vehicle charger for any length of time.
1: Yeah, no, absolutely. Hey, I'm going to give out your phone number again, Brian. 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Okay, you guys are listening out there and you're writing into joe@checkapro.com. Linda wrote in, how far from my house does a whole home generator need to be installed? And are there any permits or HOA rules I should know about before buying one?
3: Yes, Jim. So, Linda, again, many variables that have to be taken into consideration. However, most generators that are designed for home can be placed as close as 18 inches from your residence. Now, we have to take some certain things into consideration. Generator is a combustion engine, like we discussed. So it produces harmful gases when it runs. No big deal, but we need to make sure that you have fresh air intake into your house. The exhaust is pointed away from your fresh air intakes. By code, it has to be 5 feet from any openings to the house. That's an operable window, an operable door, even like, say, a dryer vent where harmful gases could enter the house. You need to be 5 feet away from that. And that's why we have to obtain a permit. You know, we're really good at what we do. However, we do also require oversight from local municipalities. Now, to the flip side of that, if you lived on, say, acreage and you said, oh, this generator makes a little bit of noise, you went with the air-cooled product instead of the liquid-cooled product, which is much quieter, you wanted to save some bucks, you wanted to put this generator 300 feet away from your house, you could do that. You know, obviously the cost does increase, but, you know, you're only held up by the amount that you're willing to spend.
1: Yeah, absolutely. And so, you know, the HOA always seems to have something to say, but you guys work around that and you're used to that. It's like putting in a swimming pool, right? It's a project. Yes, we can get it done and we know what we're doing because it's what we do on a regular basis here at Suncoast Power Solutions. 813-437-9616. 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Jerry's keeping me up to speed. Two, and the show's not over. This has a solar panel on this mini generator to charge the battery, and that'll charge your mobile phone and other devices. It's got a flashlight built into it, AM/FM radio with weather band. It's got a hand crank for you to hand crank it if it does not have battery powered left in it, because will wear out at some point. And then you charge it up again when the sun comes out. And it's totally portable. This is great for your home. It's great for your truck. It's great for your car. It is great for a vacation home and boat. You can go down the list of what it's great for. But you've got to call now. Only two left. 813-437-9616. Again, 813-437-9616. 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
3: 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But, you know, since we've said it, what the heck? We'll extend it another month. And yeah, let's go ahead. 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So what else can I give, Jim?
1: I don't know. That is a whole heck of a lot. It's huge. So not many of these left, only a couple left. They're going to go by the end of the show. There is no obligation. I keep saying that. There's you don't have to pay for anything. If you decide you don't want to have the peace of mind and the safety of a generator after Brian and his team come out, that's fine. You're going to be left with a gift. It's a portable mini generator. So that's great. Just call 813-437-9616. We talked about grid failures. We talked about storms and hurricanes. We've talked about data centers. We have talked about EV cars. Let's talk a little bit about food and refrigerators. This always seems to be the big thing. Like, so we hear, you know what? When the power went out for 2 days, we lost all of our food in our three refrigerators, and that was hundreds and hundreds of dollars. That's kind of like the simple thing we hear about all the time is the food loss.
3: Oh, yes. Hundreds of dollars. Man, I had a customer not too long ago. And poor guy. He had just bought a half cow and he lost all that meat. I felt so bad for him. I think a half cow goes for somewhere around $2,000 or maybe it was a quarter cow. But obviously, quite the carnivore he was. But yeah, he ended up losing it. He was out of power for 8 days. And that was all it took for him. That's how why I listened to the story is he was telling me why he wanted the generator. But you know, as far as a load concerned, it's a kind of a misconception. Refrigerators don't draw a lot of power unless you have multiple of them in the residence. So if you're just looking to power, you know, refrigeration and some ceiling fans, we have what we call a dedicated circuit or a dedicated emergency panel option, which is a smaller generator, not designed to run the ACs, not designed to run the electric ovens or the electric dryers, but you can put the smaller appliances on there, refrigerators, fans, microwaves, ceiling lighting, you know, can lighting, lamps, garage door openers. You know, that's something that people don't think about sometimes, especially the elderly. You know, if you don't have power, and you park your car in the garage and you need to get out to evacuate, are you going to be able to lift that garage door? You know, not all of us are capable enough to do that. So it's something that we have to think about. So yeah, you know, the garage door opener, definitely a must. I always put them on the system.
1: Absolutely. We don't really think about it until the power is out. How quiet it is. You know, it gets quiet. There's no hum of the fridge anymore. Certainly not that noisy garage door. It is quiet. And you're like, I didn't really realize how much I depend upon stuff. Have you ever been in a house before you got a generator when the power goes out and you walk into a room and flip the switch? You knew ahead of time it wasn't going on, but you keep forgetting. It's natural, right? You flip the switch. Oh, I'll watch TV. Wait. There's no power.
3: Muscle memory.
1: Yep, exactly. I'll go out and so I'll get in my car, but the garage door doesn't open. And so all these little things that you want to do don't happen because the power's out. We take so much for granted. And I think you should really consider getting your own power supply. You should be able to power yourself through a standby generator. Here is the number. The show is drawing to a close. This is the last opportunity, so call right now, 813-437-9616, 813-437-9616. 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Dennis writes in at joe@checkapro.com, if we lose power for several days during a hurricane, how long can a whole home generator realistically keep running, and what can knock it offline?
3: Another great question. So obviously, you know, running or depleting your fuel source would be the number one thing. And of course, that would only happen if you're on propane. Natural gas just, you know, keeps flowing unless you didn't pay your bill. So that's a you problem, unfortunately. The other, now back to the question, it does depend on the unit because we do have two types of generators, three if you count diesel, but diesel's not very prevalent in the residential market. So you have the air-cooled generators, which is a smaller, more compact, more cost-effective generator. And then you have the liquid-cooled, which is a larger unit. And it does hold a heavier price tag, but it has a car engine in it. It's a radiator, which that radiator is designed to keep the engine cool. Because it keeps the engine cool, that engine is designed to run for long periods of time, weeks on end if need be, where the air-cooled product, the smaller units, you see typically 20, 22 kW, 26 kW, they cool themselves by air blowing over an engine block, and they burn oil excessively. So what happens when this thing runs for 2 days or so, and it burns enough oil trying to lubricate itself, it triggers a low oil sensor to shut the engine down. Now, when it shuts the engine down, lights go back out again. So the owner's manual walks you through all this. We walk you through it. We hope it's nothing that you'll ever have to do. However, if you ever need to get oil or put some oil in the machine, we'll leave you with some extra quarts of oil just so you're prepared in that rare instance that maybe we can't get to you if the catastrophe was, you know, worse than we would like it to be. Because, you know, that's the other thing, Jim. You can't always rely on us if we can't get to you. You know, trees are down, electric poles are down. You know, we'd love to help you. We're operating. If we're just talking about storms, we're operating the next day once that storm passes through. But can we get to you is always the tough question.
1: No, absolutely. Would you say that you sell more air or liquid cooled units?
3: We sell more air cooled just because of the cost. Mm. The liquid cooled generators are more costly, but they are the top of the line units, and they do take up more space as well. So not some people, you know, if they live in a, say, a production type home, they can't always fit the larger generators. But look, 80 to 5% of our customers probably have the air cooled product, and it serves a need, and you know, we've had plenty of good testimonials from those customers, and when they've had their power outages for days on end.
1: Brian, would it be safe to say that when the power goes out, it's not going out for 2 days and 2 weeks for the most part? When we have these outages, right, they go out for 5 hours, 30 minutes, maybe half a day. So the air cooled picks that up easy, right? That's not a problem. It's if we want to run it for a week, that's when you could have a problem with air cool, but it'll shut down on its own before it damages itself if it needs to.
3: It will. And, you know, not everybody heeds the advice of the owner's manual. It kind of really just depends. If you have a generator, I had one customer who had the generator on the side of his house. It was 13 feet in the air. And he just said, you know, he had a little bit of coin. He just said, the hell with it. I'm just going to let it run. And, you know, it ran for, you know, 6 days straight. He never turned it off and never added oil to it. Now, we don't recommend that. We recommend, you know, at least turning the generator off every once in a while, checking the fluids, adding if necessary. But the fact that he did that tells you about the product that we sell here and we install and we service. You know, that's a long time to run your generator. I mean, that's, you know, 24 hours a day, nonstop. You wouldn't do that with your car, right? But the generators, they are built to last.
1: Absolutely. Okay, here's the phone number. 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Okay, so we covered data centers, EV cars, grid failures, the storms and hurricanes we get in the Tampa Bay area. We covered a lot of questions today from you who are listening. I appreciate that. Brian, before we go, anything else that you want to get across to our listeners today about generators?
3: You know, we always do such a good job, and I thank you, Jim, for covering. And I thank the listeners and those who call in, because, you know, these are questions that I don't always think to ask. So I think within, what are we on, our fourth or fifth segment now? We've covered just about everything that I can think of, but you never know. Maybe next week or next month, we'll have another customer question that I didn't think to ask. So we'll rely on them.
1: Thank you again, Brian. I appreciate it. We'll see you next time, everybody, right here on Checka Pro Radio. Have a great day.
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1: Jim Clouk, a.k.a. 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
5: After more than 30 years in the air, Broward County-based Spirit Airlines is grounded and passengers are still stranded, like this man in Fort Lauderdale.
22: I just got out of my hotel. I returned the rental car I had. Now I have no idea where the heck I'm going to stay.
5: Even employees are telling NBC 6 News they feel bad for travelers.
23: I'm sad. Spirit maintained low-cost flights. Unfortunately, that's all gone.
5: Several airlines are trying to help Spirit passengers get where they're going and help Spirit employees with a job hunt. The ground stop is canceled at Tampa International Airport. FAA officials say they activated the alert yesterday because of severe thunderstorms and a tornado watch. On-time departures at the airport are around 94%. If you plan to drive instead of fly, it will still cost you more. U.S. drivers getting hit by gas prices reaching levels not seen in 4 years. Those prices driven by the Iran war and the shutdown of the Strait of Hormuz. Transportation Secretary Sean Duffy says prices at the pump will drop someday.
24: I'm not in the energy sector, but from all the briefings I've had, once the strait opens, you'll see prices come down.
5: Florida gas prices are still climbing. AAA reports the average cost of a gallon of regular is $4.34, up 18 cents since Thursday and up 37 cents a gallon from a week ago. The national average is $4.45 a gallon. A motorcyclist is seriously injured after a collision with a St. Petersburg police officer. Investigators say the officer was making a left turn when the motorcyclist crashed into the front passenger side. The motorcyclist was wearing a helmet and was sent to the hospital. Officials say the officer is suffering minor injuries. Disney World's big Thunder Mountain Railroad is open today. It was closed since January. Disney is lowering the ride's height requirement to 38 inches so more kids can climb aboard. Thunder Mountain first opened in the Magic Kingdom in 1980. With Florida's News, I'm Wayne Rustin.
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9: Hoping your ride is a safe one on the highways and roads of Tampa Bay. Right now, an earlier incident southbound of I-275 at Del Mabry has been cleared, but the delay continues. That's just after I-4. Northbound, we're clear on I-275. Right now, no issues in either direction of the Howard Franklin or Skyway bridges. We're also clear if you're crossing the bay on Courtney Campbell and the Gandy. Right now, we are also incident-free and no delays reported on I-4 and I-75. 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
11: After a bit of a cool start to the day, Sunday afternoon stays below average with highs in the low 80s, around 83 degrees for downtown Tampa today. Moisture's pooling across South Florida, so that gives us about a 20% chance of a few passing.

0: Thousands of passengers and travelers are dealing with Saturday's shutdown of Spirit Airlines.
1: Other carriers have been stepping up to help Spirit workers and passengers by capping ticket prices and extending perks to Spirit workers. But some benefits are only available for a limited time, and Spirit has also set up a website to answer guest questions about the wind down and on how to collect refunds.
0: Fox's Madeline Rivera in D.C. The war in Iran still causing more pain at the gas pump.
2: The national price of gas climbing to a new high this week. $4.39. Drivers feeling the sticker shock, especially in parts of California where it's now more than $8 a gallon.
0: That's Fox's Alex Hogan. 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
6: Welcome to Guarding Your Nest Egg, and along with Mike Lester, I'm Cheryl White. What would you say has been the worst year to retire in the last century? Don't give me a guess yet, Mike.
7: Okay, standing by. Boy, that's a tough one, though. Okay, great.
6: And we're going to talk a little bit about silver.
7: Okay.
6: And then we'll also discuss whether or not it's a good idea or something to consider selling your paid off home and then investing that money before retirement.
7: All right, that's a good one. That's a conversation actually comes up quite a bit. So, all right, perfect.
6: Okay, but let's start with the worst year to retire in the last century. What would you think?
7: Well, there's a lot of years in there, Cheryl.
6: There are many years, yes.
7: Yes. I mean, things come to mind. So if you retired right when markets crashed, that wouldn't be great. If you retired right when, fuel prices got terrible, that wouldn't be great. Inflation time, you would think, kind of late 70s, early 80s, the stuff that was going on back then, Jimmy Carter kind of messed things up for people that needed loans, but it was potentially good to retire because CD rates were high.
6: You're dancing a little.
7: I'm dancing because I can't pick one. That's the problem. There's good and bad, and it depends on what somebody's situation is.
6: True.
7: And you could benefit from inflation if you had great interest rates at the bank, potentially, and you weren't borrowing money, or you could get hurt. I don't know. I'm going to go with 1987.
6: 1987. Well, the guy who came up with the 4% rule? He says that, I'm not going to give you his year yet because I think a lot of people would have guessed 1929. And October of 1929 would have been especially bad considering the stock market crash shortly thereafter. But he says that in his research, the worst year to retire may have been 1968.
7: Okay. He's been researching this. I mean, golly. I mean, I wasn't researching it before the show today. Okay. Why 1968?
6: Well, he says stocks encountered a prolonged bear market that lasted until the early 1980s, and you were talking about 1980s. And he says really the thing that made that so bad was inflation, because inflation peaked at, 13.5% in 1980?
7: Yep.
6: So that he thinks was probably the worst year, 68, but it really went on for quite a while.
7: Well, I think the issue is that it went on for a while, not just 68, but had you retired in 68 and you had a prolonged situation there where markets didn't really recover and you had all the inflation and that, that's an issue. So, but also depending on how you're invested. So markets weren't helping very much. But if you think back, Cheryl, I don't think as many people were invested in markets as there are now. So for example, we think of individuals for the most part being invested in markets, but that's usually through their retirement plan at work, right? And then they'll have other investments too. But one of the reasons so many people are invested now in the stock market is because the 401k or other retirement plan at work that you have has largely replaced the pension programs, right? There are still pension programs out there, but it's largely replaced it. So if you were retiring on a fixed income, say in 1968, maybe you had a pension and, whatever the income else you may have had coming in, then, things kept getting more and more expensive, but your income wasn't keeping up, then, would have been a tough time. So that makes sense.
6: How do you think that compares with today, other than particularly?

0: participation in the stock market. Do you think we're better prepared today putting together a financial plan to weather whatever happens with the economy?
1: Well, I think we can be, but things like, you know, we hear things like, well, it was a prolonged bear market, right? So bear markets aren't typically great. I mean, they're not always bad, but it's not typically great for growing your assets in the market. In other words, we need the market to do something if we're traditionally invested, meaning, hey, I own stocks or I own bonds. In order to get growth out of that, we need some sort of movement to the upside for more traditional investments. Now, you know, if you're working with a financial advisor that can help you outside of that, which largely is what we do, so we're looking at, you know, all of the investment options, Cheryl. That's why I talk about it all the time. If you understand what all of your investment options are, it doesn't have to be as simple as the only way you can win is if the stock market's up, right? So there are investments that will go up or pay you an income regardless of whether or not the market's up. There are investments that will pay you if the market's just flat. There are investments that will pay you if the market is down. So a lot of times when we're investing, particularly in retirement plans at work, or maybe just a very, very traditional financial firm that says, I built a traditional portfolio for you, it's diversified, don't worry, just hang in there. Well, that diversification usually means that there's a stock component and there's a fixed component or a bond component, and that's the diversification. Maybe there's large cap, mid cap, small cap in there, but overall, the stock market still needs to do well to get growth, or the bond market still needs to do well to get growth. And that's where it can be problematic if you aren't looking at what all the options are. And so, I mean, we're constantly having that conversation, Cheryl. I mean, we've been on, I mean, I know we've got volatility, but hanging in there, by the way, has worked for a while now. You didn't really have to be all that tactical in markets to make money because there's just been a lot of lift. But if you're retired or you're making that transition to retirement, you realize it's not always going to go up and you probably want to know what the options are.
0: Of course. So when you talk about options, it doesn't come until you have the conversation, right? Because you don't know what options might be right for any given person or couple or family until you actually kind of get to know them a little bit.
1: Well, I think so. Everybody's a little bit different. So we're just getting to know everybody on an individual basis. And as an individual, that means usually, you know, you and your family, but it's all goals oriented. At the end of the day, what is it you're looking to accomplish? I'm thinking of a conversation I had a couple days ago with a gentleman. He reached out because he's going to make this transition into retirement. He's thinking about doing it towards the end of this year. He's early 60s. He's been working for the government. So if you work for the government, typically you have what's called a TSP. That's his version of, say, a 401k. So he's got his TSP account. He knows what his expenses are. He knows how much he's got set aside for retirement. And now he just wants to have a conversation about all of the options. And he'll talk to us and probably a couple other people. But he's heard us on the radio and kind of likes the laid-back approach. Like, all right, listen, we'll sit down. We'll do an analysis of your current portfolio. So in his case, it's a TSP, right? For somebody else, it might be a 401k or a 403b or a trust account, a brokerage account, something like that. Mm-hmm. But, you know, people are in a situation where, you know, what they have is what they have. And then we're going to talk about his expenses. We're going to talk about his family. We're going to talk about life expectancy and inflation. We're going to do income planning. We're going to do tax planning. I mean, we're going to do all of that. But the idea is to get him to a place and get his family to a place where, all right, come January 1st, 2027, because he's identified wanting, you know, the end of this year is his target retirement date, to map it out for him, to show him exactly what it looks like. So things like, how much money can he pull out of his portfolio without running out of money, adjusted for inflation and taxes moving forward? Given all the investment options that are available, in our mind, at least, what's the best mix? How can we build the most efficient portfolio for him? Efficiency meaning maximum return, minimum risk, minimum fees, right? That's efficiency. And then how can we be active in the management of this, because things are going to change over time. And we want to make sure we're looking at all of the options and we're staying liquid. And as things evolve, we can evolve with him and for him. And then what's going to happen is he's going to get the comprehensive financial plan. He's going to get all the analysis. We'll include all the income planning and the tax planning. And then on top of that, he was interested in estate planning. So we're going to get him the free will and trust, and all of that'll go into a package. Hopefully he decides we're providing enough value to where they'll want to work with us. But even if he doesn't, I feel like, you know, we've at least empowered him to make better decisions moving forward.
0: And you talked about the comprehensive financial plan, so this would be a good time for me to explain more about that. 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Mike, I want to just follow up a little bit because oftentimes we hear you say, you know, you don't want to settle.
1: Mm-hmm.
0: What does that mean exactly? What would settling mean in your mind? And what do you do differently?
1: Well, great question. To me, settling means I'm not confident I've got the best option at hand, but I'm just exhausted with the process, right? All right, fine. You know, I'll just do it, right? That's just, it's settling. You settled for something. You didn't love it. Right. You just kind of like, well, it doesn't sound so bad. I'll take it. And we do that in life. I mean, there's a lot of ways that we've done that, I think, over time when we think back. But I don't like the idea of people settling with their life savings, because the settling to me usually means there's been bad advice along the way and it didn't work out so well. And so there are some trust issues there. Right. It's not easy to trust people with your life savings. I mean, that's important. I think that when we retire close to it, we're just bombarded. I mean, every financial advisor in the country would like to work with us, right? So that can be exhausting. Sometimes people just settle because of that. There's just too much. And then sometimes we just settle because it's not that we're not getting enough information, but it's probably too much information and too little of what maybe makes the most sense for individuals. And I think too many financial advisors or too many firms spend too little time listening and too much time telling. Right. Just constantly telling people, well, that they would say something like, well, I'm an expert and this is what you should be afraid of. So this is how you should invest your money, because, it's just all directed at them. Well, oh, gosh, you've never been retired before. Oh, OK, well, they're telling you, well, I'm the retirement expert and I'm this and I'm that. And, you know, this is what you should do with your money and this is what you should do with your life. I mean, that could be exhausting, right? And if too many people are doing that, you might settle. And the problem is, if you're not having a conversation with somebody who can just, you know, sort of sit back and go, okay, let's just have a regular conversation about you, what's important to you, what's important to your family, what are you looking to accomplish? Okay, now let's take a step back. Let's identify, okay, so you're retired or you're retiring, you need income. Let's look at things that provide income. I mean, I hear that all the time on the radio, oh, income, income, income, but they're almost always talking about annuities, right? I would never use an annuity for income. And people are like, well, Mike, everybody else says they're great. I'm like, they're not great. They're terrible for income because it's not actually income. They just keep paying you out of your own pocket, right? If you gave me $100,000, and I gave you $5,000 a year on that because I told you were getting 5%. And then at the end of the year, you had $95,000 and you looked at me and said, yeah, I gave you 5%. There's your income. You better kick me in the shin and go, no, that's not what I thought, right? I thought I was going to get actual income. And so that's the reason we don't do the annuity. So take the annuities off and then let's have a conversation about what you're looking to accomplish. There are plenty of investments out there that will not only provide income, not only provide protection, and also provide income, right, over time or growth and everything else, not at the risk of your principal. But the people that sell the annuities aren't willing to tell you about them because the investments I'm talking about don't pay commissions, right? They're more liquid. They don't pay commissions. You're not locked in for the rest of your life. I don't like locking people's money up for the rest of their life. I don't like taking commissions because if somebody did that to me, I would be unhappy about it, right? And I wouldn't do something to somebody else that I wouldn't let somebody do to me.
0: So how does that sound? If you have questions, jot them down really quickly so you don't forget and give us a call at 813-797-7000, 813-797-7000. And we'll get an appointment set up for you just as soon as possible. We have a lot more coming up, so I hope you'll stay with us as Guarding Your Nest Egg with Mike Lester continues.

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0: Now, back to Guarding Your Nest Egg with Mike Lester, the founder of Talon Wealth.

0: Welcome back to Guarding Your Nest Egg with Mike Lester. I'm Cheryl White. Boy, we're glad you decided to spend some time with us today. I think you'll go away with a lot of great information.
1: Well, some time on your weekend.
0: Right? Yeah.
1: Well, listen, not our first rodeo, Cheryl. We know how this goes. I talk to people every single week. They have a routine, you know, on the weekend. Maybe right. It's a Saturday or Sunday. And like, no, I hear you every Saturday or I hear you every Sunday. And if you ask them why, well, it's because every Saturday, every Sunday, I'm driving here, right? Or I'm going there, right? Whatever.
0: Well, we're glad you're with us. And at the top of the show, I mentioned we'd be talking about precious metals.
1: Ooh.
0: I just like that, precious metals.
1: If you put the word precious in front of almost anything, right, it just kind of, you know, it elevates it.
0: Yep. So we're talking about gold.
1: Okay.
0: You know, we have been anyway over the past few weeks. Actually, the last few months, I guess, because gold prices have been going up so much. But I thought today we might talk about silver and see if silver is something that we might ought to look at as an investment. What do you think?
1: Also a precious metal.
0: Indeed.
1: Right. And then we've got platinum there, too. Well, I know, you know, it might be a first-time listener or you've been listening for a long time. We do talk about silver and gold and precious metals on the show. I mean, for a lot of different reasons, but often I'll get asked at the office, Mike, what do you think? What do you think about gold? What do you think about silver? What do you think about precious metals? And what I think about it versus the advertising that's out there, it's a couple of different things. So I'll make this brief because listeners that have been listening for a long time, I don't want to sound like a broken record here, but we're familiar with silver and gold. I don't think we'd be as familiar if there weren't so many TV ads and radio advertisements about, you know, how you should invest in silver and gold because of all of these reasons. And it's a little far-fetched, you know. I mean, I've heard some statements that were kind of out there. I mean, I think once I heard something along the lines of, like, nobody's ever lost money. And I'm like, well, that's not true. You can lose money investing in silver. You can lose money investing in gold. Is there a potential benefit in times of volatility because, you know, of how precious metals are viewed as an alternative to being invested in markets? Sure. Yeah, there's something called correlation with investments. And I'm oversimplifying here, but if you're correlated to what the stock market does, in other words, if you own stocks and the stock market's down, you're probably down. That doesn't mean gold or silver are down, right, or platinum. And so that there's a diversification there. But the issue that we have with the advertisements, and the reason most people ask is because they keep hearing, oh, you know, everybody should have it as an allocation of the portfolio, but they're selling physical gold and they're selling typically coins, right? Or some sort of currency. And the reason that it's so different is currency falls outside of a lot of advertising rules, right, that you would have when it comes to investing. And there's just not a lot of regulation of it. So you can say almost anything you want about buying gold or silver as long as it's in currency form, and chances of somebody coming after you when it comes to the government for, I don't know, being misleading in the advertising or something, it's pretty slim. What I would say is, yes, I think there's certainly opportunity with gold, silver, platinum, other precious metals. I don't have any, and I never will. Nothing against people that do, but I would never buy physical gold or silver. So that's currency, right? Gold coins or silver coins, that sort of a thing. The reason I would never do it isn't because I think it's a bad investment. The reason I would never do it is because it's an inefficient way to do it, right? So when you're buying the currency, you're going through, you know, effectively a broker, and you're paying more than it's worth, right, in the moment that you buy it. And then when you go to sell it, you're selling it for less than it's worth. So you're paying to get in and you're paying to get out. And in some cases, you're even paying to have somebody store it for you, right? So it's tremendously inefficient. If my goal was just to have some protection, whether it was inflation protection or currency protection, or meaning like, you know, the dollar becomes, you know, worth less over time. I mean, if I was just looking for some sort of security, then I would just buy an ETF, right? So I could buy a gold ETF. One that comes to mind is GLD. There are others. I could buy a silver ETF. The one that comes to mind is SLV. There are others. Again, I'm not recommending those specifically, but you can trade in and out of those at the current value and not have to pay a commission to get in or out, right? Or you're not paying more or less than it's worth when you buy it, and you're not selling it for more or less than it's worth, and you're not paying anything to store it. And, you know, the people that broker the gold coins or the silver coins, I mean, I think they'd really rather you didn't know that. I mean, that's just the truth. So we use gold and silver. And I know you asked me about silver. You know, it's not as high. There's a lot of great ways, you know, to add it to a portfolio. But, you know, talking about this, Cheryl, and we've been getting a lot of calls because if you hear us on the radio now, the radio station also plays advertisements that we do during the week, right? And mm-hmm. So we've been talking about some of the investments that we've been doing for some of our clients. And one of them, again, and I'll, you know, I always have to preface this, this is not an offer right now. Okay. This isn't an investment that I currently have available, but it is something that we've done for some of our clients. And actually just recently we did a structured note, and gold and silver were in the note. Now it was actually the S&P gold and silver. We used ETFs. So we used an S&P ETF, we used a gold ETF, and we used a silver ETF. ETF stands for exchange traded fund. This particular structured note, we had set it up for 4 years. We could have done 1 year, 2 years. We did 6 months. I did 4 years because, you know, for our clients looking for income or even growth, I just, you know, they figured they'd want that to last as long as possible. So we did 4 years instead of a shorter term. And what happened was it wound up being a 4-year structured note based on three ETFs, S&P ETF, a gold ETF, and a silver ETF. With structured notes, you can get downside protection. So we negotiated with the bank that underwrote it. We negotiated 40% downside protection. So again, I'll share the prospectus with anybody who's more interested. But basically what that means is that the principal is protected on the structured note as long as neither the S&P gold or silver are down more than 40% at the date of maturity. So if it's a 4-year note, that's 4 years out. And when we did the math on that, so a structured note at its core is a bond. Bonds pay a coupon. You think of it as interest, but it's basically, it's called a coupon. And the coupon on that was 18.8% per year, right?
0: Wow.
1: And, which is why, you know, that's why I wanted it to go 4 years, right? Instead wow. of like one, you know, four, that's pretty good.
0: Yeah.
1: So again, it's not an offer, but if somebody wants more information, we would show you what we currently have. I would get you the prospectus. You know, structured notes aren't suitable for everybody. I'm not saying that. But if you didn't realize that there are investments out there that could provide, you're tracking the S&P gold and silver, you got 40% downside protection. It's designed to pay 18.8% per year for the next 4 years. If you didn't know that existed, right, and you were investing in something else, you go, well, I just don't want anybody out there going, dang, wish I would have known that.
0: Right, right.
1: Depending on when you call, I don't even know what we have, but we're doing these types of investments every month for our clients. And if somebody hasn't explained to you how they work, maybe it's right for you, maybe it's not. I mean, I need some time to give you the, you know, the good, the bad, the ugly, all of that. You can look at prospectuses, but just understand there are ways to invest. And in this case, we were talking about gold and silver, specifically silver. You know, you might be interested in something like that. Now, I don't think anybody's going to lose money on that investment that we did for our clients, but I don't know that, right? Mm-hmm. You can lose money. There is risk associated with it, but somebody should be explaining to you what your options are so you can decide for yourself whether you want that or not. Right? Because if they just take it off the table and you never got a swing, you were never had an at bat at even saying whether you wanted it or not. They just decided for you that, well, whatever, we're not going to do that. I see that too often, and it goes back to another conversation we had. You have to understand what the options are so you can make informed decisions, right? And it doesn't mean that these options are going to be right for you, but if you never had a chance to even consider them, that's potentially a problem long term.
0: Mm-hmm. And you know, Mike, I want to go back to something you just said quickly a second ago, and that is the good, the bad, and the ugly. And you, as a fiduciary, you are going to share what the opportunity is, but also maybe what the downside is. You got to be honest about that.
1: Yeah, of course. I mean, again, we're not selling products, right? So we don't get paid a commission to sell you something. If I promote an investment, so we get paid, you know, a fee to manage your investments, it's spread out over a year, right? On average, the advisor is going to get paid 1%. If we recommend investments that don't work out, first of all, you're going to be disenfranchised, right? You're going to be unhappy. Mm. And then, you know, in return, you're not going to work with us anymore. And that's terrible for business, right? I mean, we're looking for long-term relationships. We want you to have investments like, well, that was great. I didn't know about it, but Mike and the team helped me out. Vice versa, people that sell products, right? They get paid up front. I mean, if I sold you an annuity, which by the way, wouldn't pay anywhere near that, and you'd probably burn up your principal depending on the annuity. But the people who sell annuities are getting paid up front, right? I mean, I think most of those, I get paid about 8%. And you'd be locked in for 10 years. I mean, I already got paid. Who cares if it doesn't do well? I got my money, right? I mean, we don't do that at Talent. But we do look at, I mean, we want long-term relationships with people that can identify with who we are and what we do, right? And realize we have a vested interest in you doing well. Because when you do well, we do well. We do it that way, Cheryl, because if I was retired or getting close to retirement and I was trying to invest my money, that's what I would be looking for. And I have such a hard time asking people to do something that I wouldn't personally be willing to do.
0: Well, if you'd like to reach out to Mike and the Talon Wealth team and talk more about this or anything else we bring up on the show today, here's the number, 813-797-7000. 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When you call, be sure to ask about the comprehensive financial plan and how you can get that plan complimentary. 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
2: If you remember dimming and brightening your headlights with your foot while driving, you fit right in with us. 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
3: Highway 82 wildfire is 64% contained as of last night in Brantley County. Officials say an inch of rainfall helped improve conditions. Meanwhile, Miami-Dade fire officials say they're battling a 20-acre brush fire located on private property. Florida's brush fire season is raging, and doctors are advising people to take precautions. Cleveland Clinic pulmonologist Dr. Samuel Gurevich says some people are more at risk than others.
4: Young kids or older individuals or pregnant individuals always have an emergency plan.
3: That includes having inhalers for people with asthma or COPD and COVID-era masks. Pensacola is working on plans to honor Kayla Richardson. She has advanced to the top five on American Idol, and if she makes the top three on Monday, the city will hold what it calls Kayla Fest 2026 this week. With Florida's News, I'm Wayne Rustin.
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6: I do hope you're staying safe behind the wheel on the highways and roads of Tampa Bay. Right now, the heaviest delay continues to be I-275. That's southbound approaching Del Mabry from I-4, but we're clear northbound and no issues reported on the Howard Franklin or Skyway bridges. If you're in between counties, no issues reported either on the Gandy or Courtney Campbell, and we're also clear north and south of I-75. Right now, I-4 is clear other than your usual stop-and-go flow westbound approaching I-275. I'm Brian Black, News Radio WFLA. 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
8: After a bit of a cool start to the day, Sunday afternoon stays below average with highs in the low 80s, around 83 degrees for downtown Tampa today. Moisture's pooling across South Florida, so that gives us about a 20% chance of a few passing showers for areas mainly way south, Sarasota, Hardee, DeSoto, Highlands counties today. Other than that, areas along and north of I-4 can expect to see clearing skies. The rest of us still stuck with partly to maybe even at times mostly cloudy skies. Lower humidity, though, keeps things comfortable into the overnight and for your Monday morning commute. I'm XFN 8 meteorologist Juliana Mejia.
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12: When it comes to crossing a good guy or woman, that just scares the devil right out of me.
0: We are so happy to have you along today for Guarding Your Nest Egg with Mike Lester. Mike, I have a question for you, as always. It's not the same question, by the way.
1: How many questions have I answered thus far? Okay,
0: I don't know, but I have another one.
1: Inquiring minds want to know.
0: I'm never short on questions. All right, so the question is, when we're talking about retirement, is there some magic formula of how much you should have in stocks, how much you should have in bonds, and how much you should have in cash?
1: First of all, great question. I think that people in general are thinking in terms of that, but it's also a really simplified question because yes, we could invest in stocks and yes, we can have money in bonds and yes, we can have cash. And the sort of generic way to explain it would be, okay, stocks are risky, bonds are safer and potentially provide income. Again, potentially and potentially safer, potentially provide income, and cash is liquid and safe. Really, those are just categories. You know, risky, not as risky, potentially provides income through what they call a coupon on a bond, and then just cash that is, just liquid you can access at any time and probably not giving you the greatest rate of return. But when you sit down and you start doing financial planning, and again, obviously we speak specifically to individuals that are retired or very close to it. So presumably you're in a situation where you feel like you've set aside enough for retirement just in investments so that you can generate enough income off of those investments and enough growth off of those investments over time so that you can maintain your standard of living throughout retirement, regardless of how long you live. And then those numbers are a little bit different for everyone, right? Let's say I'm 65. Well, let's say 55, right? We're talking to people every single week that are retiring early. I mean, we both remember when 65 was kind of the number.
0: It was
1: right?
0: It.
1: Because that was, used to be, that was it. At 65, you get your watch and, you know, with a company name on it and you retire and your Medicare, your health insurance kicks in and your Social Security kicks in. And that's just kind of what people did. But all of that has changed. Now people are retiring earlier. So, I mean, if you retire at 55, and we typically run plans, you know, to age 95, I think I'm more optimistic than a lot of our clients that they're going to live that long, but it's my job to protect them moving forward. Because if you write a financial plan to 85 and it works to 85 and then you live to be 95, that 10-year spread is potentially problematic because of, you know, returns on the portfolio, because of inflation, because of taxes and everything else. But when you do the planning, yes, you've got, you know, stocks, bonds, or cash as options or other options that we'll get into. But at the same time, you've got the timeline. So the longer your timeline, the more potential issues you have over time. Because if I'm 55, it's potentially 40 years to 95. You know, 65, 30, 75, 20, 85, 10. And that also causes you to take a look at things a little bit differently when it comes to planning. And so ultimately, the planning that we do evolves over time, and it starts out one way the younger you are, and it evolves into something else over time the older that you are, because your life expectancy is shorter the longer that you live, and the needs change over time. So going back to stocks and just the risk associated with it as an option, I would say, well, how appropriate are stocks for you in your portfolio? Well, what do stocks potentially do? Well, they potentially give you growth in your portfolio, but they don't necessarily give you income. There are certain types of stocks, for example, preferred stocks or dividend stocks that can provide income for you, but most people don't think of it that way. It's usually a stock as a growth component in your portfolio. So if you're taking a look at that and you're trying to figure out how much should I have in stock given my age and my needs, well, it's going to depend on certainly your risk tolerance. How aggressive do you want to be, or how conservative do you want to be? But then also, where are you going to derive the income in the portfolio, and how much income do you need? So it's a balancing act. So stocks are one way to do that. In our portfolios, if somebody is at least, you know, moderately conservative or moderate or moderately aggressive or aggressive, the more aggressive you get, the more stocks that you're going to find in the portfolio. And that might present itself in terms of individual stocks. It might present itself in terms of ETFs, exchange-traded funds. But that would be one way to look at it. But everybody's situation is a little bit different.
0: Mm-hmm.
1: Then you get into the bonds, right? Okay. Presumably, bonds are more stable. Depending on the type of bond, they can have a coupon or a set rate that they pay out. And depending on the type of bond, that whatever their coupon or whatever they pay out could be taxable, or if it's what's called a municipal bond, could be tax-free. You know, it starts to get more complicated now. Okay, how much do I need in stocks for the growth component in my portfolio? Why do I need growth? Well, we like growth, but mostly because you need your portfolio to grow over time to offset inflation, right? So if you started with, pick a number, I use $1 million a lot, not because we won't work with you if you don't have $1 million, it's just because it's a round number. If you were retiring at 65 and you started with $1 million and you only had $1 million for the next 30 years to the age of 95, in theory, it sounds kind of nice, but the problem is inflation is just eating you alive, right, over that period of time. Think of it in terms of what if inflation was 3%, which doesn't sound that high, and certainly we've seen it much, much higher in recent years. But even at 3% over 10 years using simple interest, it would erode that $1 million to $700,000.
0: Mm-hmm.
1: And that's problematic over time. So you have to find a way to not only get income off your portfolio, but also have growth in that. And your $1 million 10 years from now needs to be more than $1 million just to maintain your standard of living. And then, you know, the bonds might provide income. So then we go to cash, Cheryl.
0: Well, can we back up just a sec? Could you define a bond? I mean, it's a term that we hear all the time, and you've just explained why it could be a part of your portfolio. But what is it exactly?
1: It gets even more complicated when I try to explain what it is.
0: Right? Oh, okay.
1: So we hear about it, but I will, but I don't want to go too far into the weeds here. But one of the issues that I have with bonds or bond funds is, in general, most people understand, and it's a conditioned response, but they understand that, oh, well, risky people invest in stocks and more conservative people invest in bonds. It can be true, but it's not necessarily true. And the other issue is that there are a lot of different types of bonds. So you've got government bonds, which are kind of plain vanilla. They're considered the safest because the safety in a bond is the ability of the bond to make good on its promise, right, to pay out. So federal government bonds are considered the safest because if the U.S. government gets upside down and they've promised you a payout on a bond, and bonds typically have a timeline. So if you were to own the individual bond, again, there's different types, corporate, government, municipal, but it's going to have a timeline associated with it, and it's going to have a coupon associated with it. And the coupon gets confusing, but think of it as the interest rate that it would pay. It's called a coupon. So government bonds are considered the safest because your risk in that bond would be the U.S. government defaulting, right? And so look at it as, well, what are the odds of the U.S. government defaulting on those bonds? It could technically happen, but if they get upside down, they just tax people more to pay you back on your bond, right? But government bonds are the safest. They also pay the least. You get into municipal bonds. Well, typically municipalities, so cities, you know, and states, there's some tax stuff in there we won't get into in this conversation, but typically they're tax-free. There are some caveats to that, depending on if you live in the state and your state tax situation. But again, they're potentially tax-free to you, but it's still based on the municipality, right? The city or the city government or their abilities to tax the people that live in that county to be able to make the payments or make good on the bond. So they're considered generally safe, but you could come up with some scenarios, some municipalities that aren't doing well, or sometimes some situations with territories, you know, something like Puerto Rico.
0: Right.
1: So Puerto Rico would be, right, where it's just kind of the risk is going to be higher on a municipal or a muni bond from Puerto Rico than it might be from something in Florida, right? It's just because of the economy and how things work. So you can see how it starts to get a little bit confusing. And then you've also got the corporate bonds. So
0: all bonds are not created equal then?
1: They're not created equal. But you're in a situation where, so typically, if you're buying individual bonds, you're buying something with a time frame with a stated outcome. So let's just say XYZ company, let's use a corporate bond, XYZ company says, if you buy our 3-year bond, we'll pay you 5% per year and then give you your principal back, at the end.
0: Okay.
1: And then you would probably need to take a look at XYZ company and go, okay, what is the probability that they're going to default on that? Because if they default, then you potentially could lose the principal. You potentially could, not get the coupon or the interest. It wasn't that long ago that people come in the office and they were all excited about these bonds that they got with General Motors. And then we went through the financial crisis and then GM defaulted on those bonds. And, they went in thinking, this is great. I think it was around 7%. This is great. I got GM bonds at 7%, blah, blah, blah. It didn't work out well for them, right? Because they defaulted on those. So my point isn't that if you have bonds with GM or some other company, they're going to go belly up. My point is there is risk associated with it. And so when we look at stocks, there's a certain amount of risk. When we look at bonds, there's a certain amount of risk, probably not as much risk as with bonds, probably not as much risk as stocks. When we go with cash, theoretically zero risk, but it's at the bank, and that's why we have the FDIC. But there are so many other investment options that we can look at that when we do financial plans, there's a blend of all of the options that are available to you. But what we start out with is, what are you looking to accomplish in retirement? What are your goals? And it starts with, okay, well, how much does it take to maintain your lifestyle right now? That's a set number. We know what that is. Like, we can go back and look through your financial records, your credit card statements, all of that. What does it cost you to do what you want to do? Now we've got the expense, well, just that for inflation. Then we go back and go, okay, how much income are you going to have in retirement? Let's just say that you needed $10,000 a month to maintain your standard of living, but we're going to increase that every year because of inflation. You need 10,000, and let's say you've got 5,000 in income. The gap is the other 5,000 to get you to the 10. That's the spread. Then you go back and you look at the portfolio and how it's invested, and how do I cover that spread? But how do I not only get another $5,000 of income from my portfolio? How do I maintain the principal, also get increases in the principal, it grows over time to offset inflation? And given all of the investment vehicles that are available to you, what's the best mix right now? But then also, what's going to be the best mix over time? It needs to evolve as your life evolves as things evolve around you. One of the biggest issues with locking your money up in a product that says, okay, you're 65 or 60, or just pick an age. Let's say you're 65. Hey, put your money in this product. We'll guarantee you income for the rest of your life. There's a lot of issues there. One, it doesn't go up over time, so inflation erodes it in almost every case. I think there's some caveats, but I don't think they work. Two, you've locked your money up, so if something great comes up, you can't take advantage of it because you got to pay a penalty just to go take advantage of something good. I mean, there's so many things going on that you have to be careful with. I know that's a lot, but you literally asked me about stocks and bonds and cash. And
0: I did.
1: We can't pack all that into a segment, but I will be more than happy to have the conversation with anybody that just wants to say, hey, listen, that was great, but I'm confused about what my options are. We're here to simplify it, put together a plan for you, explain what the options are. And honestly, we're here to make it easier for you, not harder. But easier just means you have a better understanding of what's available, and we're helping you make informed decisions and showing you how money can work for you over time.
0: So how do you start that? You just make a phone call, 813-797-7000. 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And when the plan is yours, Talon will also give you the gift of a will and trust. 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Don't go away. There's more ahead. Guarding Your Nest Egg with Mike Lester. We'll be right back.
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14: 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And the only way they can lose money is if 3 years from now, Tesla is worth 50% less than it was the day we placed the trade. 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
16: Come on, arigato, Mr. Roboto. Come on, arigato, Mr. Roboto.
0: Guarding Your Nest Egg with Mike Lester continues. Hey, Mike.
1: Yes.
0: I saw an article. This is so funny, at least to me. There was, at the Wall Street Journal, a vending machine. And they decided to have that vending machine managed by an artificial intelligence bot named Claudius.
1: Mm-hmm. Claudius?
0: Claudius. And Claudius was in the newsroom at the Wall Street Journal.
1: Okay.
0: So the journalists there started talking to Claudius. And they convinced Claudius that he should, or it should, give away snacks for free. Or at the very least, give it to them at a discount. Slash the prices. And you know what? Claudius did.
1: We're talking Twinkies, Little Debbie stuff here.
0: Sandwiches. Okay. You know, those machines have all kinds of things in them. So anyway, they lost over $1,000 in just a few weeks because they were able to convince Claudius that everyone should get the snacks for free, which I totally agree with, by the way, but still.
1: Yeah, free's not free. That's what they say.
0: Free's not free. No, of course not. But anyway, I guess even a bot can be convinced.
1: You know, ideally for me, I mean, this is our new reality, right? So AI, bots, whatever. But how do we find a way, all right, moving forward? So us and our clients and everybody who's like-minded to, here's my situation. This is what I want to accomplish. This is how much money I have set aside. This is my income. All this stuff is noise. I do think at some point, you know, we'll find a way to benefit from it. I mean, to us at Talon, the most interesting thing about AI is really sort of an efficiency standard. It's a way to say, okay, well, eliminating human error on more like transactions, it's a numbers thing. So there is a lot of efficiency there. I don't know, Cheryl, have you heard the radio shows and radio stations going guaranteed human? Have you heard that?
0: Yes, I sure have.
1: Okay, so it's out there and we haven't done it yet because, I mean, we are human and we haven't replicated it. But I was asked about that. Somebody did say, I told you about this. They said, hey, if something pops up and you guys, you know, just don't have time on the weekend, we could just do a whole show AI. And I'm like,
0: I don't think so.
1: I don't think so. Out of principle, right?
0: Mm-hmm.
1: It's like my old man, my dad, going, yeah, I'm never going to text anybody.
0: Yeah.
1: You know what I mean? So long story short, I do think there's something to all of this, but people need to know that you've got their back, right? And then so what's the value add? I built an entire business nationwide on, I hate it when people try to sell me something. I hate it, right? I want a relationship with somebody. And I want them to prove to me that it's beneficial. As soon as you try to sell me something that you're going to get a commission on, it's shiny objects, right? Oh, you get this, you get that, just sign here on the... That is so far from my mentality that, Cheryl, frankly, we were blessed to build a whole business off of it. Our business is, let's have a conversation about you, what you're looking to accomplish. We built a company that can show you all of that. All right. So there literally isn't a scenario we can't show. I mean, we're big enough to show you everything, but small enough to take the time to show you everything. And then our job is to help you make informed decisions, not steer you somewhere.
14: So if you can be successful in retirement and we can help you with that, our goal is say nice things about us after the fact and go from there. Yeah.
0: Let me ask you about guarantees.
14: No, please don't.
0: No, it's an important question because can you actually guarantee returns? Can you make guarantees when it comes to financial planning?
14: Short answer is no.
0: Can you elaborate?
14: When they do, they're lying. And then you have to be careful about what they're guaranteeing. The word guarantee it's a loaded question. Let's go back. You said returns, right?
0: Mm-hmm.
14: So nobody guarantees returns. They'll use a product like an annuity. They'll do things like, I'll guarantee you stock market participation, no risk of loss. You can do that with an annuity. They define the fact that you won't lose money, but they don't define how much you make, right? I mean, take it for what it's worth, but right now, Cheryl, without an annuity, I can go guarantee somebody stock market participation, no risk of loss. Problem is, I'd have to define their participation, right? Because if you're not getting participation, you might as well just put it at the bank at 4%. You know, outside of that, guaranteed income for life. Okay, oh, great.
0: Okay, that's one you hear a lot.
14: You hear a lot? Well, how do you define income? I define income as you made me money on my money, and then I spent that. Well, that's not how it works with the annuities. You're spending your own money. So again, we're going to wrap it up here, but be very, very careful. If somebody's telling you stock market participation, no risk of loss, just ask, how does it happen? And then if they're trying to sell you something, call us. I mean, ask them, but then call us just to get it, you know, back it up. Or if they tell you guaranteeing income for life, okay, great. Sounds good. Before you sign, give us a call. I'll explain to you how that works because that should sound too good to be true. There's a lot, Cheryl. Mm-hmm. I mean, we want to make sure that people are protected and taken care of. I meet a lot of people that want income on their portfolio. Great. I mean, a lot of people that are very conservative, they want stock market participation, but they're afraid of loss. But if somebody just puts you in a package that, and in this case, you know, we're talking about annuities, they put you in a package that does it, ask yourself a question. What would it look like for me if the person that sold it to me didn't get a commission? What would it look like for me if the insurance company that put it together wasn't getting paid? What are my other options? And we should have that conversation, and it's really important.
0: So, Mike, the options really come in when you put together the comprehensive financial plan, when you talk about kind of the equation, if this, then that. So you offer the options that are available to any given person, couple, and then you see what would happen if.
14: Yeah, it's all of that. So if you told me you want guaranteed income for life, let's look at all the options. If you tell me you don't like the stock market and you want to know what the alternatives are, great. I mean, you could tell me you're the most conservative investor or the most aggressive investor. We should have a conversation about all the options, but not options that I get paid a commission to sell you, right? I mean, that's the problem. So if I'm incentivized to sell you something because I'm going to get paid a commission to do it, and then once you're in it, you're locked in, it should bother you, right? That's not what we're doing. We don't sell annuities for that point. I mean, I had a conversation with a client the other day, and he's like, hey, I'm going to do this annuity. I'm like, well, tell you what, why don't we just put you in this liquid version of something? And then a year from now, if you still want the annuity, you can still do it, right?
0: Mm-hmm.
14: Like I didn't take the annuity off the table. I just provided what I thought was a better option, gave them the opportunity to go through with it. So why commit, right? Give us a chance. So in his case, he never went to the annuity, but I'm not saying that's everyone. But these people and organizations that are promoting them, it's just, it's a whole thing. And I'm not going to get on my soapbox here at the end of the show. But if you want to have a conversation with someone who can just sit down, have a conversation with you about your situation, what you're looking to accomplish, honestly, I can tell you, our goal is if it makes sense to work with us, it's going to come out in the paperwork. If it doesn't make sense to work with us, the math is going to show that. But regardless, you're going to get the complimentary financial planning, complimentary analysis, and also the complimentary estate planning, free will and trust.
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14: Thank you so much for listening. 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I know that we had a lot of calls during the show. 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
4: A person accused of acting out at an event at Trump National Doral Miami Golf Resort is behind bars. Doral police say the person who was attending the event became disruptive and was arrested. Police have not disclosed the person's identity or details of what happened Saturday. This arrest comes 1 week after an armed man was arrested at the White House Correspondents Association dinner in Washington. Governor Ron DeSantis signs a bill that critics call a union-busting law. He says Senate Bill 1296 will ensure unions won't interfere with teacher pay raises.
5: A fast-track process for teacher salary increases. That money goes straight to the teachers without being blocked by any of these school unions.
4: Florida ranks last in the nation for average public school teacher pay at less than $57,000 a year. Learning cursive writing in public grade schools is coming back across the state. Governor DeSantis signed the education bill into law last week. It now requires teachers to implement plans to teach cursive writing for third through fifth grades starting in July. A marine science lab building is a total loss after a fire broke out Saturday at University of South Florida in St. Petersburg. Hazardous materials were not released into the air and no injuries were reported. Officials say the classrooms were not damaged, so school will continue Monday, but the Marine Science Lab building is closed until further notice. Another Florida man and his dog are going viral out of Fort Lauderdale. Eddie Inch had trouble finding a dog sitter for Lucy when he went flyboarding, so he hitched up to a personal watercraft that Lucy piloted. Inch tells NBC 6 News Lucy loves it.
6: She stayed on there, and then boom, everything I have is like set up to take the knucklehead with me, so she's never alone.
4: The video has been viewed more than 2 million times. With Florida's News, I'm Wayne Rustin.
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1: After a bit of a cool start to the day, Sunday afternoon stays below average with highs in the low 80s, around 83 degrees for downtown Tampa today. Moisture's pooling across South Florida, so that gives us about a 20% chance of a few passing showers for areas mainly way south. Sarasota, Hardee, DeSoto, Highlands counties today. Other than that, areas along and north of I-4 can expect to see clearing skies. The rest of us still stuck with partly to maybe even at times mostly cloudy skies. Lower humidity, though, keeps things comfortable into the overnight and for your Monday morning commute. I'm XFN8 meteorologist Juliana Mejia.
2: Fox News, I'm Roger Stern. President Trump will review Iran's latest peace treaty proposal. The Fox's Madeline Rivera tells us the president may reject it.
3: The president saying on Truth Social, I will soon be reviewing the plan that Iran has just sent to us, but can't imagine that it would be acceptable in that they have not yet paid a big enough price for what they have done to humanity and the world over the last 47 years.
2: There may be help for stranded travelers holding tickets for the now shut down Spirit Airlines. Fox 2's Steve Holchek at Detroit's Metro Airport.
4: You've got other airlines that are stepping up to help people. A lot of them are offering special rates for customers that had flights booked between May 2nd and the 16th.
2: Spirit's been in bankruptcy for 9 months now. 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
8: 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One of my favorite guests is on the line. We've got Chris Killam, also known as the Medicine Hunter, standing by now. CNN calls Chris the Indiana Jones of natural medicine because he's, well, constantly scouring the globe, searching for natural remedies. You may have seen Chris on the Dr. Oz show or maybe on PBS or CBS and also on Fox News where he does a health segment. He's been featured in the New York Times and also on ABC's 2020. Anyway, Chris is joining us today to discuss not one, but three of the hottest nutritional ingredients out there on the market today. Even better, he's teamed up with Purity today to give away a complimentary bottle to everyone out there in the listening audience. So do not, I repeat, do not change that dial. But first, a quick introduction. Chris Killam is an author and an educator. He's written 14 books. He's conducted research in over 30 countries. Again, he's been on with Oprah and Friends and Dr. Oz. Chris, welcome back to the show.
9: Thank you so much. It's always a pleasure to have a great conversation with you.
8: Now, most of us are super busy these days. We want to stay healthy, but quite frankly, it can be daunting, you know, with all the different supplements out there. Now, Chris, you've traveled all over the world learning about different natural remedies. So you really know which ingredients to look for. So tell me this, besides a good multivitamin and some fish oil, maybe a few other things, go into the three super hot nutrients you've been so jazzed about lately.
9: Well, I'm happy to do that. The three super nutrients, as we like to say, are a green tea extract, a turmeric extract called curcumin, and an extract from red wine called resveratrol. And apropos of what you said about my traveling around the world, I've extensively investigated these in their host countries. So I've been in the green tea plantations of China and India and worked with top researchers of this ingredient in those countries. With turmeric, I've been deeply involved with turmeric researchers in India and seen all of that. And with resveratrol, I've worked with scientists in Europe and also in California and Chile and South Africa, all of which are major red wine producing areas. So I've had the opportunity to investigate these things in the field, meet with the top scientists, and my conclusion is that green tea, curcumin from turmeric root, and resveratrol from red wine are remarkable health-enhancing agents that everybody can benefit from in a very, very substantial way.
8: Now, Chris, let's talk about these big three. And it's interesting that they're all found in our diet and all are considered superfoods. The green tea, the curcumin, the resveratrol. Why did you want to combine the three? There's always a method to your madness, if I can say it that way, because you combine these things together. You call it a real game changer.
9: Well,

0: The preceding program was paid for by Purity Products.
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2: One man is dead, another in critical condition following a shooting in Miami's Liberty City neighborhood. Both victims are in their 20s. Police say they made an arrest but gave no details. St. Petersburg police arrest 33-year-old Keith Rackett, who's accused of calling 911, making threats, then barricading himself inside his home until SWAT officers got him following an hours-long standoff. It's Sunday, and a new poll finds more young people are returning to Roman Catholic churches in recent years, but St. Leo University theology professor Stephen Oakey in Pasco County says 8 people leave for every one that joins.
3: That's closing a gap. That's an improvement. But that still suggests that there's still a net disaffiliation going on.
2: Oakey says Gen Zers that grew up on their smartphones during COVID-19 isolation may be looking for human contact, including through religion. With Florida's News, I'm Wayne Rustin.
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6: Backups on westbound I-4 going from the Summit Connector into the 275 interchange. In Clearwater, the westbound side of the Memorial Causeway Bridge, heavy as you work your way towards the Clearwater Beach roundabout. 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
8: After a bit of a cool start to the day, Sunday afternoon stays below average with highs in the low 80s, around 83 degrees for downtown Tampa today. Moisture's pooling across South Florida, so that gives us about a 20% chance of a few passing showers for areas mainly way south. Sarasota, Hardee, DeSoto, Highlands counties today. Other than that, areas along and north of I-4 can expect to see clearing skies. The rest of us still stuck with partly to maybe even at times mostly cloudy skies. Lower humidity, though, keeps things comfortable into the overnight and for your Monday morning commute. I'm Axa Federate 8 meteorologist Juliana Mejia.
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17: 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I am your host, Steve Summers, and I've got to tell you, we have got a fascinating show for you today. Now, if you're like most people, you may have noticed that when you hit 50, you kind of hit the wall. You know, between your joints, the heart, the brain, your eyes, your energy, you name it. Now, when you hit 50, you have to pay attention to your health. We all know that. So whether you're 40 or 50 or say in your 60s or 70s or even older for that matter, our guest today says he's discovered something that you can unlock the key to feeling better at any age. This is exciting. What is it? What are we talking about? Why do you need to know about this? Well, stay tuned. Dr. Neil Levin is on the line here. Dr. Neil Levin is a chiropractor. He's a nutritionist. He's a longtime advisor for Purity Products. Welcome, Dr. Levin. So great to have you back on the show today. This is a big story, isn't it?
18: Oh, absolutely, Steve. And let's cut right to the chase here. That discovery you talked about at the top there, it's krill oil, because krill oil is simply amazing for us. It's great for the heart, great for the joints, fantastic for the brain, for the eyes. I mean, I have people coming into my clinic every single day, and they want to feel better. I mean, they want to feel physically better, stronger. They want their joints to feel comfortable, but they want to stay mentally sharp. They want to keep that brain thinking like it did when they were younger. They want to protect themselves from coronary heart disease and maintain those flexible, healthy, youthful arteries for wonderful circulation. Hey, Steve, they want to boost their energy. And you know, why not? I mean, we deserve it. And that's what we're going to be talking about here today with this Krill Omega 50 Plus, which is the cutting edge combination, Steve, of krill oil, which is so fabulous for us. But we've infused the krill oil. Now, this is so important. We've infused the krill oil with the high omega-3 concentrated fish oil. You need to do that when you're dealing with krill, because krill just isn't high enough in omega-3. So many other important parameters and virtues, but you got to get that high omega-3 fish oil in there, and we've done that. So this is now the best of both worlds. But we didn't stop there. For the 50-plussers, we've added some vitamin D. We doubled the antioxidant power, and Steve, we actually increased the amount of krill by 67%. So this now becomes the finest omega-3 nutrient in the world, as far as I'm concerned.
17: This is very, very exciting. This krill oil sensation, I mean, it is all over the news, Dr. Neil Levin. Great studies are out there. Many experts are declaring that krill oil is better than fish oil. So give us this lowdown on this krill omega-50 plus formula.
18: Right, Steve. You know, if I told you that there's this one tiny pill that benefits the joint and the brain and memory, mood, coronary heart disease, wonderful for the arteries, makes your hair shine, great for the skin. I mean, what would you say to that?
17: Hey, where can I get this stuff?
18: Right, and we have it. It's Krill Omega 50 Plus, and we're going to give it to everybody for free today. And that's really cool, because Purity wants everybody to try this, because they know they're going to see a huge difference. But get this, on top of that, for the first 1,000 people that call today, we're giving away a second gift, because I just demanded this. You know, when we're dealing with the 50-plussers, and hey, you know, if you're 40 and you feel like your energy is low, this is for you also. But for people 50 and over, we're also giving away free B12 energy melts. I demanded this because, hey, as we're getting a little older, we don't absorb that B12 as well, and I want you to feel the benefits from this Krill Omega 50 Plus. So I'm going to jack up those B12 levels for you today as well. You know, what a value proposition.
17: You know, when it comes to your health, it really is a win-win. This is amazing. I heard you say that this can actually reduce the risk of coronary heart disease. When you hear that, whose ears don't perk up after that? How exactly does that work anyway?
18: Right. Well, Krill Omega 50 Plus, remember, this is the combination of krill oil with the high omega-3, highly concentrated fish oil. So it's much higher in omega-3s than most krill oil formulas would be. So when we're dealing with the high omega-3 fish oil, we're talking about support for the HDL cholesterol, healthy, youthful, flexible arteries. That's so great for the circulation, heart muscle strength, platelet activity, red blood cells that stay nice and soft and flexible so they can work their way through those little capillaries. Oh, what about triglycerides? That becomes so important. So this Krill Omega 50 Plus supports the heart in so many ways. And, you know, the bottom line is we need to think about this because as we're getting a little older, 50 plus, maybe mid-40s, certainly 60s and 70s, it's decision time. I mean, you know your body's not working the way it did when you're 30.
19: Exactly.
18: The energy might not be there. You need to make a decision. Are you going to take it laying down and just let yourself get old, or are you going to do something about it? Are you going to stay physically active? Are you going to do the things you need to stay healthy? And getting these omega-3s, the krill oil, the vitamin D, the antioxidants make such a difference. This is a game changer for anybody in that 50-plus age group.
19: Doc, this is absolutely great information. I know that omega-3s are best known for their cardiovascular benefits, and they're certainly also known as brain food. Now, we've discussed this in some of the past shows. If you would, touch on the brain benefits for our listeners listening out there today, and tell us why you say that supplementing with omega-3s isn't just a good idea for the brain, but an absolute necessity.
18: Oh, this is such an important point that you're bringing up. Absolutely. For brain health, we must get these omega-3s back in there. You know, when you think about omega-3s and you think about brain health and memory and mood and feeling sharp, you really want to single out the DHA component. That's the docosahexaenoic acid. You know what, Steve? Your brain is 60% fat by weight. And of that, 25% needs to be DHA. You know what I use an analogy in my practice? People understand calcium and bone health, right? If you don't have calcium in your diet and you don't supplement with calcium, your bones are going to get brittle and weak. That's right. What happens to bones. Bones need calcium for their normal strength and structure. Now, with the brain, it's the same. DHA for normal structure. We use this for one brain neuron to communicate with another, to build out the brain, the serotonin, the dopamine, all the feel-good neurotransmitters. So must have it, must get it back in there. So important. And with this Krill Omega 50 Plus, we've increased the level of DHA because we put the concentrated omega-3s in there. Now, with Krill Omega 50 Plus, you're going to get 130 milligrams of DHA per serving, Steve.
19: Wow.
18: The leading brand of krill oil, you're going to get 24.
19: Excellent.
18: 24 in the leading brand, you're going to get 130 with Krill Omega 50 Plus. That's why this is so incredible for the brain.
19: This is absolutely exciting. I got to tell you, though, during the last Krill show that we did together, you totally shocked me, Doc. I remember this specifically. You said that...
18: Tell me, I'm on the edge of my seat. What did I say?
19: You said, and I remember, that the studies show that krill oil improves joint comfort in just 7 days. Now, if the benefits for the brain and the heart didn't perk my ears up, that certainly would. If you would, touch on the study and tell us how this works.
18: Right, right. That was a great study. In fact, that's the reason I started taking krill oil about 5-6 years ago. Mm-hmm. Pilot study, double-blind, placebo-controlled, exactly what you want to see out of the Journal of the American College of Nutrition. Now, participants got 300 milligrams of krill oil or placebo. Now, remember, in Krill Omega 50 Plus, we're giving you even more. We're giving you 500 milligrams of krill oil, so even more potent. But the participants in the study that got the krill oil got some amazing joint benefits, Steve. Get this. In just 7 days, and you remember this from the last show, but in just 7 days, they were 28% more comfortable. That's a jaw dropper. When I read that, I immediately went out and bought my first bottle of krill oil. But after 30 days, they were 38% more comfortable. The researchers didn't stop there. They looked at flexibility of the joints. They looked at function of the joints. All improved. And I call this the krill oil advantage. So if you're out there and you're taking fish oil, well, fish oil is great. I mean, fish oil is in here. It's so important, but you're not going to get the same joint advantages just on krill. You're not going to experience this joint comfort benefit that we get specifically from the krill. And remember, in Krill Omega 50 Plus, we've jacked up the levels of the krill 67% more. So in terms of dosage, fantastic.
19: That's big. That is absolutely big. Hey, I was on the website, and the testimonials on the Krill Omega 50 Plus, they're incredible. I mean, people obviously love this product. I'd like to share a couple of my favorites here.
18: Sure, sure.
19: Believer writes in. She's a female, age 45 to 54, from Georgia. She rates it 5 out of 5 stars. She writes, "This has helped. Less grind on my knees when climbing up the steps. Beneficial to my overall health, both physically and mentally. I just feel better," is what she said. Also, Safety Susan, age 55 to 64, from Sacramento, California. She writes to 5 out of 5 stars. "I was a little worried about fishy aftertaste. However, I have not burped it even once because I like it better than regular fish oil. The capsule size is smaller and it's easy to swallow. This is big, the capsule size being smaller.
18: You know, and I'm really glad you picked that one out because Safety Suzanne picks out a very important point there. I don't think we've really harped on this enough because people have trouble swallowing those huge horse pills, you know, those huge omega-3 pills. These are tiny. So this is why this is such a breakthrough. These capsules are so small and easy to swallow. Anybody can easily swallow them. But at the same time, we've increased the dosage of krill by 67%. We've boosted the antioxidant power. The vitamin D is in there. We supercharged the whole thing with the high omega-3, highly concentrated fish oil. So important for the heart. So, yeah, Safety Suzanne, she really nailed it there. I want to read one more. This one in front of me, Blessed. She's in the 55 to 64 age bracket. Fort Worth, Texas, 5 out of 5 stars. She writes, I was experiencing brain fog. I couldn't remember things at work. Felt I was slowing down mentally. Purity was offering a free bottle. I've been taking it for a year, and I swear by it. I have experienced a difference in my brain and body. Good for you, Blessed. You know what? I'm not surprised at these testimonials at all because, again, I take this product myself. Mm-hmm. It's fabulous. My patients love the Krill Omega 50 Plus. They feel it in their joints. They feel it in their brain. They feel it in their energy, their circulation. They just feel better. That's what everybody tells me when they get in this Krill Omega 50 Plus.
19: Now, Dr. Neil Levin, talk for a minute, if you would, about the B12 Energy Melts, too. This is really an exciting addition. You gave these away in our last Krill show as well, and the feedback has been absolutely overwhelming. People simply love the energy, the pep, the vigor they feel when they have their B12 levels restored with these. And now Purity's going to do it again, so two free bottles here today for the listeners. Tell us about this.
18: Yeah, remember, first of all the listeners today that pick up the phone and call, they're going to get a free bottle of this Krill Omega 50 Plus. Amazing. But now, the B12 Energy Melts, why are they here? I said to Purity, I said, guys, we're dealing with the 50-plussers here. Even people of 45, 50, 60, 70, they're having more trouble absorbing the B12. And B12 is critical. You think B12, think energy. If your energy is low and you're in your 50s or 60s, I mean, it may be a B12 issue. 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We need that to carry oxygen to the tissue, so important for energy. 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
19: 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Now, Doc, I've seen these ads where they say that krill oil is 48 times stronger than fish oil. Is that true? Does that make any sense?
18: Well, you know, obviously these are the krill guys talking, right?
19: Right.
18: But you could look at it both ways. Let's get into krill in just a moment. But first, let's pat the fish oil guys on the shoulder because, you know, you could say that the fish oil is better and stronger, but we're talking about the concentrated high omega-3 fish oil here because it's higher than the omega-3s, the EPA and DHA that are so important for the heart, the brain, the memory, mood, your eyes, your skin, your hair, your nails. So in one sense, you could say, well, the fish oil's better. But in another sense, I have to hand it to the krill guys because in terms of antioxidant power, krill oil is extraordinary. And it's because there's a molecule in krill oil that's naturally occurring called astaxanthin. And this astaxanthin, Steve, this is one of the most powerful antioxidants we've ever discovered. Steve, by one measure of antioxidant activity, it's 6,000 times stronger than vitamin C.
19: Wow.
18: So amazing antioxidant power in the krill. And now, as we're getting older, 50-plussers like myself, I'm 52, and we don't make as many antioxidants naturally. Our antioxidant systems are kind of slowing down, and at the same time, we're producing more free radicals naturally. This is why we call it krill omega 50 plus, extra antioxidant power and extra krill. Remember, 500 milligrams of krill instead of 300, that's 67% more, plus the vitamin D, so important for us, and this is just an incredible value. I have folks, they were going out and they were getting the krill separately and the fish oil separately, the antioxidant. You could spend $75 doing that.
19: No kidding.
18: You're getting it all for free today. This is the best of both worlds, this combination product with the krill and the fish oil. It's not one being better than the other. They're both great, and this is the best of both worlds.
19: You know, thank God for Purity products. I'm serious. Seriously, because when you think about where our food supply has gone and where we are today, we have to have something that allows us to feel better as we age, to age gracefully. It's amazing to me as we talk about
18: this. Why I love the way that Purity gives away the free bottles. Because, you know, people can be skeptical.
19: Sure.
18: They should be skeptical. But now they can be skeptical and they say, okay, you know what? This sounds pretty important. I'm going to give this a go. It's only going to cost me $6.95. And they get it and they try it out. And what they start to see, because it doesn't take long, remember that joint study, 7 days, 28% more comfortable. What they start to see is, hey, I'm more comfortable. I feel better. They notice their energy is better. And they realize, hey, you know what? This is important. And they tell their friends and they tell their relatives and they tell their loved ones. And Purity's been doing business this way for, I don't know, 20 years now. And, you know, this is a great testimonial by Gracie. 5 out of 5 stars, she writes, it works. I feel a difference in my joints after only 1 week. Also, you have the nicest staff. That's what
19: Gracie
18: writes. You have the nicest staff. People are going to appreciate working with Purity. They're a fantastic company. They put their money where their mouth is. They give out free bottles, and you try it, and you're like, wow, this is great stuff. Thank God for Purity.
19: Let's talk about the heart health for a moment. It's probably the single greatest concern that people face as they age. So anything that we can do to boost heart health becomes really a top priority. You know this, I know this, and those folks out there know this as well. And I know you mentioned earlier that omega-3s literally lower our risk of coronary heart disease. Do I have that correct? Because that's a big statement.
18: You know, absolutely. I mean, protecting the heart, this is what put omega-3s on the map back in the 70s. Dr. Dierberg discovered, you know, how protective they were for the Eskimos.
19: Right.
18: But bottom line is, omega-3s protect our heart in so many ways. They promote a smooth, rhythmical heartbeat, important for the body's normal inflammatory response in the heart muscle, inside the arteries and veins. They promote those youthful, flexible arteries, so important for circulation. They promote healthy blood platelet activity, healthy red blood cell activity. They support a healthy blood pressure. That's very important. Triglycerides. So they do so much for the heart. So simply amazing cardiovascular protection with these omega-3s.
19: Doc, this study you sent me on this omega-3s and the memory is amazing. It seems that the participants taking omega-3s had some pretty incredible benefits here. When you talk about memory, that is something that kind of slips as we get older. Tell us more about this, would you?
18: Right. This was a great study because what they did here was very interesting. This out of the journal Neurology. And what they did is they checked the omega-3 level in the red blood cells of women, 1,000 women, older women. So this is a big study, 1,000 women.
19: Mm-hmm.
18: But then again, 8 years later, and the women were on average 78 years old at this point, they did MRI scans of the women's brains. And what they found, Steve, this is so amazing. They found that the brain volume for the women that had more omega-3s in their red blood cells, mm-hmm. the women that had more omega-3s in their red blood cells, they had higher brain volume. They were actually maintaining more of the youthful size of the brain. Their brains were bigger. You could see it plainly in the MRI measurements. That's really great. Cool. But not only that, there's a very important part of the brain known as the hippocampus, a very important part of the brain that facilitates learning, facilitates memory. And there was greater brain volume in the hippocampus for people that had more omega-3s in their red blood cells. That's how you can really measure how much omega-3 someone's taking in. So if you take omega-3s, you will raise your omega-3 index. We know this. It's a fact. You take omega-3s, you raise that. So you want to have more omega-3s in your bloodstream. Very important. That's how it infuses into all the cell membranes, into mm-hmm. the joints, into the brain, etc. So take the krill omega 50 plus. You get the krill oil, 67% more krill oil. So fantastic for the joints. You get the high omega 3 fish oil, vitamin D in there as well, astaxanthin for extra antioxidant power, and protect that brain, protect your memory, facilitate that quick, that youthful thinking that's so fun to have. When you feel sharp, when you feel like your brain is working great, you have that brain energy, it's more fun. It's more fun to be in a conversation. You feel better. You wake out of bed. You have that energy. You feel mentally alert. You feel alive. That's the way I want to feel. That's the way young people feel. That's why we put this in this Krill Omega 50 Plus. We want people to feel younger. We want people to maintain their youthful vigor and attitude. And that's what this Krill Omega 50 Plus is all about.
19: All right. I got to tell you, Dr. Levin, I take the Krill Omega 50 Plus. And one of the things that I absolutely love about the pill is that it's so small. I mean, it's so easy to take and so much better than trying to swallow one of those omega-3 horse pills, you know, the bigger ones. Anyone can take these with ease, and that's what's great about it. 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
18: 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Don't worry. You're definitely going to get that. But if you're one of the first 1,000 callers, then you get the free B12 energy melt. So, no, we need to talk about that one more time. But I want you to get that, too, and I demand this, because this is Krill Omega 50 Plus. Hey, if you're in your 40s and you feel run down, it's great for you, too. But 50s, 60s, 70s, folks in that age bracket, they're not absorbing the B12 as well because they're losing some of the intrinsic factors in the GI tract that are responsible for absorbing the B12. So now you put the B12 energy melt on your tongue, tastes delicious, and it just gets in there and boosts up those levels of B12. What do you feel when you boost your level of B12? If you had been low, you feel more energy because B12 helps make the red blood cells, carry oxygen to the tissues, helps burn your carbs for energy, great for the hair, skin, and nails, great for so many things. Steve, be one of the first 1,000 callers. 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
2: A 51-year-old man is arrested in Miami, accused of trespassing on a yacht and claiming to be holding it for President Donald Trump. Miami police have released body camera video of the confrontation with Terry Roberts.
23: I'm holding it for a friend.
24: The owner's right here, though.
23: That's not the owner. That's the owner's Donald Trump, the president. You guys aren't supposed to be on here because it's maritime law.
2: Police say Roberts claimed to be a veteran and part of the Hell's Angels. He was also wanted for a motorcycle theft and is facing charges, including burglary. A 17-year-old is dead and a 12-year-old is listed in critical condition after the pair was rescued from the surf at Lori Wilson Park in Cocoa Beach. Brevard County Fire Rescue took both to the hospital Saturday, where the teenager died. A red flag warning was in effect at the time for strong rip currents. Lifeguards say this is the third drowning in 3 weeks in Cocoa Beach. The Florida Highway Patrol is searching for a possible road rage shooter in Miami-Dade County. The incident happened on Florida's Turnpike in Homestead. Troopers found the SUV at the Waterstone Plaza, and the driver had been grazed by a bullet. An arrest is made following a deadly hit and run involving a pedestrian in Manatee County. It happened in Bradenton Friday. Police say 77-year-old Vicky Noon died in her backyard when a vehicle veered off the road and struck her. Surveillance video led them to 40-year-old Jordan Beard, charged with leaving the scene of a crash involving death. The Miami Grand Prix got underway early at 1 p.m. today due to weather concerns. Inspector Ozzie Norat says Miami-Dade Fire Rescue is on standby for any health problems.
25: We're basically roaming around the event, making sure we're readily available in case of any emergencies. Be aware of your surroundings. There's a lot of people. Watch your step.
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6: Going through the Waimama section of Hillsborough County. Got a collision at the intersection of 301 and Sun City Center Boulevard with multiple units on scene. Expect delays in all directions getting through. Heavy traffic on westbound I-4 starting at the Salmon Connector on-ramp. These do last until you get to the 275 interchange. Going through Clearwater, the westbound side of the Memorial Causeway Bridge section of 60. Heavy westbound delays across the span to the Clearwater Beach roundabout. Steve Foster, News Radio WFLA.
8: After a bit of a cool start to the day, Sunday afternoon stays below average with highs in the low 80s, around 83 degrees for downtown Tampa today. Moisture's pooling across South Florida, so that gives us about a 20% chance of a few passing showers for areas

0: The president told reporters he'd like to eliminate Iran's remaining 15% ballistic missile capacity, and he left the door wide open for restarting military strikes in Iran.
1: Fox's Brian Yanis. But for now, a three-week ceasefire is holding. Democrats are considering ways to lower gas prices as the Iran war continues to drive them up. Senator Adam Schiff tells NBC's Meet the Press.
2: We could suspend the gas tax, but we needed to pay for it with a windfall profits tax on the oil companies that are making money hand over fist. So I would support a proposal like that.
1: But he says the best way to bring gas prices down is to end the war with Iran. 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
10: I think two choices here for the top of the show. We got Iran, Trump saying we have a big, long, a big, beautiful blockade ahead of us. And Secretary Hegseth was testifying about it before Congress. We can dive into the Iran stuff, or we can talk about the British special relationship stuff with Trump. Which one do you want to do first?
11: I feel like the British special relationship is more newsy in that I don't know that anything new has happened on Iran other than the blockade is continuing. And the big question there is how much longer can Iran continue to pump and store oil and gas without the ability to distribute it? That's the big question that I think lingers there.
10: I was leaning in that direction too, so I'm glad to hear you say that. I didn't want to be crazy and take us away from what would be for everybody else the primary news story. I think this, you look, there's a backstory here, just to note, between the United States and Britain, there's quite a backstory. But I mean, the 250th anniversary of the American Declaration of Independence is coming up, just months away now. And people are really reflecting on this, and they're thinking more and more about this amazing country, the United States of America, and the country that passed on its legacy, its culture, its language, and made this all possible, which would be Great Britain, the United Kingdom, England. Here is King Charles. He actually got a standing ovation from those assembled. This is cut 17. I'm generally like King Charles is nincompoop. But here he is. This is quite good. This is cut 17. Listen to what he says.
12: I would like, if I may, to take this opportunity to express my particular gratitude to you all for the great honor of addressing this joint meeting of Congress. And on behalf of the Queen and myself, to thank the American people for welcoming us to the United States to mark this

0: quincentennial year of the Declaration of Independence. And for all of that time,
1: what do you think?
2: Well, first of all, they have such an advantage with their accents because whatever they say sounds so much cooler.
1: Especially when they say when they do it like this. Is there such a thing as a fancier accent than the King of England talking like this?
2: I mean, do people in England, when Americans travel over there and make speeches, does anybody in England say it just sounds so much better when the Americans say it? I don't think that that's a thing. I actually would be super curious to know.
1: You're sounding a little commie to me all of a sudden here, buddy. Hold on a second. All right, we speak American here. Let me give you a counterpoint. Why is it that when they sing, they sound like us? You ever notice
2: Adele?
1: That?
2: Adele is a very great example of that, and obviously the Beatles, all of them sound like
1: all
2: American.
1: Of their accents disappear when they sing because the way we speak, the way we make the sounds, is the natural way to do it. The way they do it is sort of like you're trying really hard not to have your face move too much.
2: Here's what I loved. I watched this last night. I might have been the only person in America, but this is 100% true. I had a split screen of the Atlanta Braves game against the Detroit Tigers on the Braves Vision channel. I watch the Braves games every night with Fox News covering the state dinner that was going on. And what I loved about it is, as a history nerd, I just love, we got Boston Tea Party references. We got the reference to the burning of the White House in 1814 in a comedic fashion. And then I thought also leavened with the humor. I didn't know Prince Charles had this kind of comedic delivery, so credit to his speechwriters. I thought we also got something that's really, really important, and that is a recognition and understanding that basically Western civilization shared values. Buck, I love England. And I know we've talked about this before. You did 23andMe and found out you're mostly Scots Irish. You know, if I remember correctly, I am too. Almost all my family is all from England. I kind of hoped that I would have a more exotic background than I do, but basically everybody's British, Irish, Scottish, and some of the Norman, areas of Northern France. But my point on that is, really, when you look at the history of the Declaration of Independence and our Constitution, it really brings to mind how brilliant our founders were. And it doesn't get talked about enough to have learned throughout all of Western civilization, going back to ancient Greece and ancient Rome, what forms of government made the most sense to create the best possible potential outcomes for a country. And this is one of the things that I would say travel is so important and so useful. There are pubs in England older than our country. Let me repeat that. It's actually really fun. If you ever go to London, you can go on an old pub tour. You can go to a place where they have been serving beer longer than our country has existed. And we don't spend enough time thinking, I don't believe, how remarkable our experiment has been and how successful it has been and how much we have transformed the history of human civilization based on many of the eternal truths that we learned from older British history to perfect upon it with the founding of our nation. And so I love that you've heard both Trump and King Charles reflecting upon that shared history and how it's led the world to a better place, because in many ways, Buck, it is a direct refutation of the argument that we have heard for the last 60 years, which is colonialism was awful and every white person, every white male in particular, deserves to be condemned. This is actually a direct attack on that and a repudiation that's being defended. I really wasn't expecting it, and I found it to be quite profound and welcome.
1: And he continues on here with this special bond of kinship. 18, King Charles. Listen to the man.
0: The special ingredient in our relationship, as President Trump himself observed during his state visit to Britain last autumn, the bond of kinship and identity between America and the United Kingdom is priceless and eternal. It is irreplaceable and unbreakable.
3: I have to say, that's all true. It is irreplaceable, Clay.
1: It's an amazing thing, the relationship we have with this country. And I wish the... Yes, sir.
2: No, I was going to say another funny part. I don't know if we have this cut, but if we could grab it, it would be good. To me, Winston Churchill, probably of anyone, got that special relationship and used it to the betterment of civilization to a degree that very few ever have, and had a very special relationship with Roosevelt.
1: He was half American, too, which people always forget.
2: But there was a segment, I don't know if we have this, where Prince Charles talked about Roosevelt and Churchill when Churchill was staying at the White House during World War II, that he walked in on him fully nude. And said, well, you know, basically, as Brits could, I can see that you're not hiding anything, which is a very, you know, very funny line. And then he played up it later when he said, thankfully, neither the king nor the queen have ever walked in on a naked American president. It was actually very funny. And again, if we could grab those cuts, but it just did such a good job, I thought, of weaving the history of our two countries and the significance of the relationship. And I've been thinking about this a lot. Let me give a book recommendation. Go read Rick Atkinson on Revolutionary War and go read Rick Atkinson on World War II. I'm reading the latter now. The trilogy is complete. He's written the first two volumes of his coming trilogy on the Revolutionary War. It's an interesting duality there because you see the breaking of the relationship in the Revolutionary War, but the durability of the relationship in World War II. And I think that's really was kind of touched about historically. And I just loved all this. And I didn't expect that I would, honestly. I thought most of these would be, it's mostly fluff, but there seems to have been some positive substance here.
1: My favorite quote from Churchill having to do with bathing is when he said that Charles de Gaulle reminded him of a female llama surprised in the bath. That was his description of him, which kind of makes sense if you think about it. You know, it's like, how dare you, sir?
2: Very funny.
1: Churchill has a lot of good ones. You don't hear as much about Churchill these days. I think after Shakespeare and the Bible, Bible's obviously number one, Shakespeare's number two. I think Churchill's the single most quoted source in the English language. You know, if you include Shakespeare and the Bible as sort of, you know, that's obviously a lot of different plays, and obviously the Bible's the Bible. But if I think Churchill is usually like a top, certainly in the top 10, it's usually top three or four for most quoted. But I want to note also Trump had some great stuff in his speech, which we should play for everybody as well. I'll make sure that we get into some of that, because it was a reminder not only of the special relationship, but also what an incredible journey it has been up to this point to become America. And how I think a lot of the rest of the world, and I think even some Americans, take for granted that things that are now thought of as just, of course, that's the way it should be. Of course, that's at least the aspiration for human freedom, dignity, rule of law, that we've played a bigger role in that. This country has played a bigger role in that than any other nation in the history of the world. And Great Britain was kind of our father in this process, if you will, we were the heir to their legacy. But the world has become such a better place over these 250 years because of our experiment, because of this republic. So it's, you know, we're going to be talking about this a lot, obviously, as we get closer to it, Clay. But I did think that Trump hit some really excellent notes in his welcoming to the King of England. And I think that these days, a reminder that there's something, but why is it that our closest allies are Canada, Britain, Australia, New Zealand? I mean, really, it's the English speaking world, if you will. I know there are other countries that have English as their primary language, but it's a sort of traditional English speaking world. But then also, like, why are we're so close now with Japan? You know, we're so close with some of these other, and it is because of shared values, but it's values that you could really take all the way back to Magna Carta and what was signed at the field of Runnymede. So it's pretty cool stuff.
2: Yeah.
1: We're going into the history nerd space here. We're having fun with it.
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2: Welcome back in, Clay Travis, Buck Sexton Show. Let me play this because I referenced it, and then we'll get to some of Trump. We added, this is the cut we were discussing about Churchill, and cut 29, King Charles, Churchill, naked in the White House. Not necessarily the person that you would necessarily want to be seeing in the White House naked, cut 29.
0: Such was the closeness that Sir Winston, while staying here in the White House, in those rooms you showed us upstairs, emerged naked from the bathtub to discover the door opening as President Roosevelt came in for a chat. With rapier wit, the president cast aside any embarrassment by declaring that the prime minister has nothing to conceal from the president of the United States.
2: Pretty funny. I did not know Prince King Charles was this funny, and obviously he's got great speech writers, but he has to deliver the humor. And he did a great job both addressing Congress, but also with the address last night at state dinner.
1: It was excellent, and there was some really good stuff from President Trump too. I don't have time to play them quite yet, but we'll come back and play some of them because I wanted to get to some of what Trump said, of the Trump speech and all of this. So, guys, we'll come and play that on the other side because it was really a reaffirmation, not just of the beauty of America, the arc of history for 250 years, what has been accomplished and what we are today, which is we're still the global hegemon. I mean, it's kind of amazing, right, that we're fighting a war on the other side of the world without losing really any of our people in combat. We've lost people to counter-strikes, but, I mean, we're not losing people in the aerial battle. And now we're just going to say, okay, we're going to wait you out. I mean, the force that America brings to the world stage, along with principle, you know, it could be China that's the hegemon, guys. This is what people don't realize. We could be living in a very different humanity, if you will, where some authoritarian regime where people have no human rights and human dignity is calling all the shots for everybody.
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16: Florida's unemployment rate is on the rise. State labor officials say the jobless rate rose to 4.7% in March. That's about 523,000 Floridians out of work. New rules in place at Icon Park after last weekend's teenage takeover, where about 1,000 teens swarmed the Orlando amusement park, resulting in 9 arrests and 2 injured deputies. Commissioner Myra Uribe tells Fox 35 News Orange County shouldn't do a parent's job.
17: I don't know if a youth curfew countywide or citywide would be the question, but maybe in certain locations where people gather.
16: The new chaperone policy says children 17 and under must be accompanied by a parent or guardian. Ryan Miller plans to return to the water after he was bitten on his foot by a shark about 200 yards off Flagler Beach last weekend. Fortunately, there was no severe damage. With Florida's News, I'm Wayne Rustin.
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22: Got a crash in Waimama, blocking 301 at the intersection with Sun City Center Boulevard, westbound I-4. Slight delays going from the Summit Connector on-ramp into the 275 interchange. 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
24: After a bit of a cool start to the day, Sunday afternoon stays below average with highs in the low 80s, around 83 degrees for downtown Tampa today. Moisture's pooling across South Florida, so that gives us about a 20% chance of a few passing showers for areas mainly way south. Sarasota, Hardee, DeSoto, Highlands counties today. Other than that, areas along and north of I-4 can expect to see clearing skies. The rest of us still stuck with partly to maybe even at times mostly cloudy skies. Lower humidity, though, keeps things comfortable into the overnight and for your Monday morning commute. I'm XFN 8 meteorologist Juliana Mejia.
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0: Welcome back in, Clay Travis, Buck Sexton Show. We've got a ton of different reactions rolling in. Yes. So we'll get to some of these talkbacks. We'll get to a bunch of reactions in general. Buck, I think in let me read you this, because Marsha Blackburn's going to be on with us at 2:30, and I was going to ask her about this, but she has already jumped in. State of Tennessee, we're going to talk about this ruling, Supreme Court, and why it's so significant. Marsha Blackburn, who's going to be on with us at 2:30 Eastern time, said, "I urge our state legislature to reconvene to redistrict another Republican seat in Memphis. It's essential to cement real Donald Trump's agenda and the golden age of America. I vowed to keep Tennessee a red state, and as governor, I'll do everything I can to make this map a reality." And it's just a picture of a 100% red Tennessee. Right now, Tennessee is 8-1. There is one district in Memphis, and I am told, and I know this to be true, you just saw it, Marsha Blackburn, we'll ask her about this at 2:30, but that in the Tennessee legislature right now, they are running different map potentials. The primary is not till August to figure out, hey, can, based on this Supreme Court ruling, we eliminate a majority black district in Memphis that had been created to ensure compliance with the voting rights.
1: Section 2 of the VRA, cases. Yeah.
0: That's right. This is a big story.
1: We don't have time really for talk. Oh, we have one quick talk back here. Jim from Minnesota, hit it.
2: Come on, Buck, you clown. You didn't know that was ZZ Top? Unbelievable, man. Unbelievable.
1: Look, I appreciate that, kind of like those who prefer the cult 1911, there are people out there of a different generation, quite a bit older, who are big ZZ Top fans. And, you know, it's fine. There's nothing wrong with liking the music of the retiring generation. I think that that's just fine. I would also say, Clay, on the list of the best bands, because I just began to scratch this, from the UK, this is just what comes up when you look at this online. The Beatles, the Rolling Stones, Led Zeppelin, Pink Floyd, Queen, David Bowie, Elton John, The Who, Black Sabbath, The Clash, Radiohead, Fleetwood Mac, Dire Straits, all from the UK.
0: That's pretty crazy.
1: All pretty from crazy, the UK.
0: All the talent.
1: A lot of the best rock and roll bands of all time, guys. Come back, we'll talk Supreme Court. Serious news coming up.
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19: Passengers are looking for refunds and employees are looking for jobs now that the Broward County-based Spirit Airlines is grounded. In Fort Lauderdale, one traveler tells NBC 6 News he'll miss the discount fares.
20: I always use Spirit Airlines because the pricing is right and, you know, I'm retired with a fixed income.
19: This flight attendant saw the end coming.
21: We saw some flights getting canceled, and as the day go through, we started to see how everything started to fall out.
19: Several airlines are trying to help Spirit passengers get where they're going and help Spirit employees with a job hunt. Tampa International Airport is back in business after the FAA activated a ground stop yesterday because of severe thunderstorms and a tornado watch. On-time departures for the airport is around 94% now. U.S. drivers getting hit by gas prices, reaching levels not seen in 4 years. Those prices driven by the Iran war and the shutdown of the Strait of Hormuz. Despite the U.S. blockade, Transportation Secretary Sean Duffy says gas prices will come down.
22: It's going to take time to get back to where we were before this conflict began, but you're going to see, I think, immediate relief once the strait opens.
19: But Florida gas prices are still climbing. AAA reports the average cost of a gallon of regular is $4.34, up 37 cents from a week ago. The national average is $4.45 a gallon. A motorcyclist is seriously injured after a collision with a St. Petersburg police officer. Investigators say the officer was making a left turn when the motorcyclist crashed into the front passenger side. The motorcyclist was wearing a helmet and was sent to the hospital. Officials say the officer is suffering minor injuries. Disney World's big Thunder Mountain Railroad is open today. It was closed since January. Disney is lowering the ride's height requirement to 38 inches so more kids can climb aboard. Thunder Mountain first opened in the Magic Kingdom in 1980. With Florida's News, I'm Wayne Rustin.
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24: Traveling through Waimama, earlier accident at 301 and Sun City Center Boulevard, now out of the roadway, and traffic moving well through the intersection. 75 looking good throughout Hillsborough and Pasco counties, with no crashes or delays to report. Westbound I-4, slight slowdowns going from the Summit Connector on-ramp into the 275 interchange. 275 itself, including the Howard Franklin and Sunshine Skyway, no accidents and traffic up to speed. Steve Foster, News Radio WFLA.
25: After a bit of a cool start to the day, Sunday afternoon stays below average with highs in the low 80s, around 83 degrees for downtown Tampa today. Moisture's pooling across South Florida, so that gives us about a 20% chance of a few passing showers for areas mainly way south. Sarasota, Hardee, DeSoto, Highlands counties today. Other than that, areas along and north of I-4 can expect to see clearing skies. The rest of us still stuck with partly to maybe even at times mostly cloudy skies. Lower humidity, though, keeps things comfortable into the overnight and for your Monday morning commute. I'm XFN 8 meteorologist Juliana Mejia.
26: Missing in Morocco, I'm Jamal Osman, Fox News. The U.S. military is searching for two service members in Morocco. That's after they went missing during training exercises. Fox's Stephanie Bennett now.
27: Officials have not yet said what unit or branch these missing Americans belong to. The United States Africa Command announced that the two U.S. servicemen went missing during an annual multinational military exercise called African Lion. Well, they say the incident remains under investigation and the search is ongoing, involving ground, air, and maritime resources. The service members were reported missing last night near the Cap Draw training area near the city of Tantan, close to the Atlantic Ocean. The terrain there is mountainous with cliffs, a mix of desert and plains, with temperatures in the mid-70s.
26: The missing service members were reportedly going on a hike before they disappeared. Another ship in the Strait of Hormuz is reportedly attacked as President Trump says he's reviewing a new Iranian proposal for peace. Fox's Brian Yenis in Tel Aviv.
0: The United Kingdom Maritime Operations says that a large cargo ship has been attacked by multiple small boats. That is what that ship is reporting. Keep in mind that Iran has attacked at least four vessels in the Strait of Hormuz using those fast boats since this war began. Meantime, a senior Iranian official tells Reuters that Iran is once again not willing to negotiate its nuclear program with the U.S. until after the war ends, and that Iran wants control of shipping in and out of the Strait of Hormuz under new governing rules like charging tolls.
26: Meantime, fighting continues between Ukraine and Russia. Ukraine launched a wave of strikes against Russian oil targets hitting a key port on the Baltic Sea and two tankers that were the Ukraine alleges were illegally used to transport Russian crude. America's listening to Fox News.
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Listen as Clay Travis and Buck Sexton recap another week of exposing hypocrisy and fight to protect our freedom. This is Clay Travis and Buck Sexton.

0: by a blue member of Congress, and you have really no choice in that matter. So that's one part of this, is that I think this is just ideologically you're going to see more sorting by party color. And as you know, I still am very annoyed. They should be the reds and we should be the blue, but because of TV, this is the way it goes for now. And then the other thing I think of, Clay, is we just the people need to start thinking more of things like the Voting Rights Act as an emergency and temporary measure that is unworkable over the long time, over the long term, rather, because it inherently violates the most fundamental principles of the Constitution, of the founding of our republic. And that is that there can be any distinctions made in law by race, by skin color whatsoever. That is always a problem. It is always going to lead to discrimination, to legalized racism. And, you note this even in a place like South Africa, people have seen this now. Yes, there was an insidious regime of anti-black discrimination under apartheid that existed. Now you have anti-white apartheid, essentially. You have anti-white discrimination going on in that country. That's also bad. And now I'm not saying we're in a South Africa situation, but I am saying that whether it's affirmative action and college admissions, whether it's congressional districts by race, everything by race must go. We must have the application of the Equal Protection Clause, the Constitution. And I understand that some of these are amendments to the Constitution. They need to go too. This stuff needs to be, the ones that classify people by race, because it's inherently unworkable too. You start to think about this. Okay, so what qualifies and what doesn't, and who self-identifies, and what is the government figure on this and everything? It's a mess. The whole thing's a mess. So that's my, in the sort of higher atmosphere view of it. But in the meantime, yeah, this is about power. This is about power. Democrats are using the history of racial discrimination to try to advantage them so that they can tell you what you can do today in this country with Democrat control in the House. That's what this is.
1: Florida's House just passed 83-28, overwhelmingly, the new map that Ron DeSantis has put forward that would add 4 Republican seats. And also, it is now headed to the Senate. So this thing is moving in an expeditious fashion in Florida. Tennessee, I think, is going to have a special election season to redraw maps. Some states, to be fair, Buck, it's going to be very challenging because of when their primary is to be able to redraw the districts before we get to the 2026 elections. So I'll give you an example. Alabama, for instance, I think in mid-May, if I'm not mistaken, has its primary. And so that would be really difficult at this point to do. A state like mine, which has primaries in August, I think could very easily redraw. Now, to be fair as well, the redrawn district in Virginia is currently in front of the Virginia Supreme Court to see whether or not it's legal. Expect that there would be legal challenges to all new districting maps that are put in place all over the country. And we all know when court cases are arising, that can create complications. Buck, let me hit you with this question. I tweeted this. Provocatively, ooh. I say.
0: Provocative, Clay. Uh-oh. Showing a little leg here. What's going on?
1: Yes. Ketanji Brown Jackson is not eligible to have been put on the Supreme Court based on the decision that you could read the line through in the Voting Rights Act. Let me just kind of give you this argument. If it is unconstitutional to racially gerrymander congressional districts, that is, you cannot draw a congressional district to put a black person in office and comply with the Constitution. That is what the Supreme Court said today. How is Joe Biden intentionally saying, I'm going to put a black woman on the Supreme Court constitutional? Think about it. If you can't racially gerrymander congressional districts in the United States, why can you racially gerrymander the Supreme Court? I don't know how many other people are going to start to ask this question. All Biden could have done, if he had just not said, I'm going to put a black woman on the Supreme Court, and he had done it, he could argue she was the best, she was the most qualified, he looked at all the candidates, and he made that choice as a result, And you wouldn't be able to prove necessarily that her race or her gender, but in this case, her race, had something to do with it. But that wasn't enough for Democrats because they play the racial spoil system to such a degree, because identity politics is so real, Buck. Biden specifically and explicitly said, I'm putting a black woman on the Supreme Court. If you said that in a congressional redistricting, on its face, it would be unconstitutional. So I don't, I legitimately mean this. I think it's provocative because a lot of people won't address it and they'll be afraid of, oh, well, I'm going to get called racist if I point this out. I don't think it's legal under our Constitution for Joe Biden to have said, I'm putting a black woman, black emphasize here, right? Because he did, under the precedence that the Supreme Court now has, not only for redistricting, but also for Supreme Court precedent on for colleges and universities. Now, that gets complicated. We could get a legal nerd on here. I don't know how you challenge her appointment and argue that it invalidates the law. And it would actually turn into an interesting question, which would be, can the president violate federal law in this way? Does he have the province to be able to do it? It turns into an expansive presidential powers argument. And you would have to have someone who has standing and all these things. But a bunch of you are lawyers out there. Am I crazy on this, or is the natural reading of this opinion today not a direct indictment of the legality of Ketanji Brown Jackson's appointment to the Supreme Court? I think it is.
0: Well, in principle, but there's no mechanism for it. They're not going to undo a Supreme Court appointment over that. You don't actually think this is going anywhere.
1: Well,
0: right?
1: I mean, you're being Clay,
0: the law professor, not Clay, the political prognosticator.
1: This is, again, I think the challenge would be standing on how to do it. But if we're redrawing all these congressional districts because of racial gerrymandering, the Supreme Court was racially gerrymandered too. So, anyway, I just think it's, you know, impeachment is the process by which you remove a justice. And that requires a tremendous amount of, you know, 67% or whatever the heck it is of the Senate in order to do. We can't get 67 senators to agree to anything, which is why the whole Trump impeachment is a joke on its face too. But I do think that it directly goes to her appointment. And I don't think it was legal under federal law as applied to the Constitution.
0: No, I'd agree. Well, I also think a lot of things have been done that are unconstitutional and illegal under the regime of affirmative action. It's kind of interesting. How do you retroactively think about these things? But the entire elite university industrial complex of our lifetime really was engaged in systematic discrimination based upon the understanding we have now of the Constitution and the Supreme Court.
1: Yeah, look, right? I mean, and what we basically decided was we used to be racist, so we have to fix the racism with more racism. I mean, that's the simple way, I think, to distill what happened. Yes, racism was bad, and it existed in this country for a long time. How do we fix it? Well, we'll be racist in the other direction to try to balance out the long-term inequities. That's basically the entire concept of affirmative action, which infected and impacted all aspects of American life. And now all we're doing, I would argue, is saying, well, we were racist. We swung too far in the racist direction, in the other direction. And now we need to come back to a race neutral concept of the Supreme Court, which, interestingly, overwhelming majorities of voters, white, black, Asian, Hispanic, actually are in favor of. Because remember, even in California, affirmative action has gotten trounced when they actually put it on the ballot. Now, partly that's because the most discriminated against group from affirmative action, arguably, Asian people. When you look at some of the data on college admissions.
0: It was so offensive, too. The way that Harvard tried to cover up what they were doing was to say that Asian, this is from Harvard, to be very clear, extremely academically elite Asian students lacked leadership capabilities.
1: And didn't have good personalities.
0: It's like they were saying they were boring.
1: Yeah.
0: They were boring.
1: Yeah.
0: That's what Harvard was saying internally. Yeah.
1: That's a tough one. We love Asian people.
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0: Welcome back in here to Clay and Buck. We've got a lot to get into, and that includes all of your thoughts and talkbacks and everything else. Let's see. Podcast listener in Treasure Island. His name is West. That's kind of cool. Have you ever met someone named West? Interesting.
12: I'm not.
0: Okay. West in Treasure Island, Florida. Jay.
13: I just have to shame Buck for a minute. A man from New York City not knowing punk rock was born in his own hometown by the Ramones, the greatest band ever. In the words of Joe Biden, I just got to say, come on, man.
0: First of all, I like the Bidenism. Got to keep alive that he was the worst president of our lifetime. And second of all, I did kind of mitigate that. I said, no, well, I meant that they were a big part of the early days of it. But yes, the Ramones, producer Greg pointed that out. I think I might be getting the silent treatment from producer Greg for a day, Clay, because he was so horrified that I didn't immediately think Ramones with punk rock. But British bands are a big deal.
1: I will readily admit that I know very little about music. Other than the fact that Taylor Swift is the greatest, I saw where the New York Times called her one of the greatest songwriters of modern era alongside of the Beatles. By the way, open phone lines here, 800-282-2882. If you guys have questions about that Supreme Court decision, fire away. We can answer, I think, most of those questions. And it's going to be interesting to see how all the different states are responding now that they have the ability to, in theory, eliminate those majority-minority districts.
11: Clay Travis and Buck Sexton on the front lines of freedom and truth.
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0: 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Heroes like Fire Lieutenant Michael Wells. Inspired by the heroism of firefighters on 9/11, Michael felt a calling to serve his community as a firefighter. He would devote 14 years to his fire department, become a lieutenant, save lives, and earn the badge of honor for his bravery.
1: Despite Michael's courage, faith, and unwavering smile, he lost his battle with occupational cancer. This 25th anniversary year of 9/11, Michael's story reminds us of the profound impact of that day on America's heroes and their families. Michael leaves behind his loving wife, Katie, their three children, and a legacy of service and love.
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15: Firefighters in Miami-Dade County say they've contained about 95% of a 9,000-acre brush fire in the Everglades, south of the Tamiami Trail, Highway 41. As brush fires continue to rage across the state, doctors are warning of the harm they can do to people as well as property. Dr. Samuel Gurevich advises staying indoors or wearing N95 COVID-era masks if you're outdoors near smoky areas.
16: Those masks have a wide range of uses across industry, but also for the everyday person that's just out there trying to avoid these kind of exposures.
15: He says brush fire smoke symptoms can range from a mild runny nose to heart attacks. Pensacola is working on plans to honor Kayla Richardson. If she makes the top three on American Idol Monday, the city will hold what it calls Kayla Fest this week. With Florida's News, I'm Wayne Rustin.
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12: Delays on southbound I-75 from I-4 down to State Road 60 in Brandon. Got a stalled vehicle blocking the left two lanes. Also a crash shutting down the southbound side of Dr. King Jr. Avenue and Memorial Boulevard in Polk County. 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
22: I'm Justin Mosley here with your Max Defender 8 forecast. Expect partly cloudy skies for tonight and moonlit conditions. Readings will settle into the middle 60s for the Bay Area. For your Monday, a mixture of sun and clouds and temperatures back into the middle 80s for highs with a chance for a stray shower. Readings do warm up for the middle and latter half of the work week. In fact, we'll be near 90 degrees as we head towards Thursday and Friday with returning humidity and rain chances returning as well. That is your weather forecast. I'm Max Defender 8 meteorologist Justin Mosley.
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1: Welcome back in, Clay Travis, Buck Sexton Show. We were just mentioning everything having to do with the Louisiana versus Calais, not my name, Calais, Supreme Court decision that came down today, 6-3, and how it's going to impact things. Also worth mentioning, yesterday, the James Comey indictment came down during the course of the program, and he has now appeared in court and turned himself in the Eastern District of North Carolina. All of this, Buck, comes on the heels of last year, him posting 8647, a seashell picture that he posted on Instagram. He posted, after he took it down, "I posted earlier a picture of some shells I saw today on a beach walk, which I assumed were a political message. I didn't realize some folks associate those numbers with violence. It never occurred to me, but I oppose violence of any kind, so I took the post down." And this all in and of itself, Buck, is really ridiculous.
2: He's a swarmy liar. He's a liar.
1: He came up on this and does not know who posed, who made the seashell 8647. There's a lot of talk now about what's going to happen. And some people are saying, oh, there's no way that you could ever get a conviction in this case. Here's what I will say I think is significant about this case. First of all, we know exactly what 47 referenced, because he certainly did. He took the picture. The question is going to be, what does 86 mean? And one thing that I think is particularly interesting about this in the context of what the judiciary would think in the state of North Carolina, presuming this one day went to trial, is Comey's a former FBI director. So his knowledge is going to be seen by the jury when it comes to criminal related issues as far more significant than it would from the average guy. Let me give you an example here. I'm a lawyer. If I was in a legal dispute and I argued with somebody that I didn't know what something meant in a contract, I think a lot of people would say, well, you're a lawyer. Did you read the contract? That's your fault. Did you have lawyers representing you? You can't defend yourself by saying, oh, I didn't know what was in the contract, when you have a legal background. Some people who do not have legal backgrounds might have a better chance of being able to make that argument. I think this is going to turn into a really intriguing case in the event that it gets to a judiciary, it gets to a jury, because I think they're going to look at this and say, Comey hates Trump. There's clear animus involved here. And I think it's possible we get a conviction. I know some people out there saying there's no way that's going to happen. Okay, I understand that argument too. But I think the fact this is a North Carolina jury, we've seen Trump convicted on BS charges because people hate Trump. I think that there's a possibility that Comey could be convicted on this.
2: I mean, it's possible. Now that we know, yesterday, if it was it's actually Eastern Virginia is the district that it would. If it were the Eastern District, which is where they did it initially, I mean, I basically say no, because you won't even get past a judge there. So as it didn't, I might add, that already, we've already run that experiment. And the jury pool there, I don't know, short of like New York City, Los Angeles County, whatever they, I mean, to get, because Eastern District of Virginia includes all of Northern Virginia, which is just now, as we know, because of the way the congressional districts were drawn in Virginia, that's just the Democrat stronghold. That's where all the bluest of the blue, Arlington and Alexandria voters are consolidated. So now that we know it's North Carolina, there's the possibility that it could be a little bit more of a hot seat situation for Comey. We have Comey here speaking about this. He has put out a comment in the aftermath of where is it, guys? He says,
1: Cut eight.
3: Well, they're back. This time about a picture of seashells on a North Carolina beach a year ago. And this won't be the end of it. But nothing has changed with me. I'm still innocent. I'm still not afraid. And I still believe in the independent federal judiciary. So let's go.
2: So he's so annoying. And the fact that this guy was the FBI director is shameful to that institution, I might add. It's grotesque. This guy's such a jerk. And so clearly a narcissist as well. I mean, really, oh, it's just so hard being so perfect and being sanctimonious Comey and all of this. Clay, we'll see. My concern, as you know, and I still stand behind this absolutely, is that he will turn this to his advantage.
1: Yeah.
2: And about, I might also add, I don't think Comey's done being involved in government. I wouldn't be surprised if a Gavin Newsom or even a Kamala administration, if that was such a thing that could happen, would bring him in. Maybe bring him in as attorney general. He has a former prosecutor background. Well, who else is going to be the attorney general for the Democrats the next time around? Everybody has to look at this like they want to do the big counterstroke. They want to hit us back. So I'm just saying, I think Comey, this could be, this could go one of two ways in a lot of ways, if you know what I'm saying.
1: The intent here, will obviously be the case. And it's, what does 86 mean? I'm also curious if he's going to stick with the defense buck that he was just walking along the beach and saw this. Very strange. I mean, I walk along the beach regularly in Florida. I've never seen somebody spell out a message with seashells, much less a direct political message that would correspond 100% with my political beliefs, that I would feel compelled to take a picture of it, post it on social media, and claim, boy, I can't believe I found this political message on my walk on the beach that happens to completely reflect what I might believe, and it was totally without any knowledge of who did it. I don't think this is a very good defense. So I'm curious if he's going to stick with that one, which is, you know, look, I took a picture of somebody who said death to them all outside, death to all of them outside of the White House Correspondents' Dinner on Saturday, Buck. And I posted it on social media. It said death to them all, or death to all of them, and also death to tyranny. I didn't, or tyrants. I didn't actually say that. I took a picture of other people holding up the sign. So my, if somebody tried to prosecute me for something associated with that, I would just say, hey, well, I didn't make a death threat. I just took a picture of someone else's death threat. I'm curious if he's going to try to say that, because I think the argument of I didn't know what it meant is a hard one for the director of the FBI to make. And so we'll see. I think with all of these court cases, Buck is right. The judge matters. Comey could defend himself by saying, I have a First Amendment right to make this comment. I was not directly saying that somebody needed to kill the president. All of those things could be in play. A bunch of people have questions coming in about the Supreme Court decision. Let me get to a couple of these calls. Charlotte in Virginia. Charlotte, what you got for us?
4: Well, I just called in with the thought and something to look up. Will this ruling have anything to do with this horrible gerrymandering in Virginia that's gone forth? So I hope, if nothing else, if everything else fails, that that would be something that would impact it and say, no, this is not legal.
1: It's a great question, and I think, Charlotte, you're asking a question that a lot of people have. What is not illegal? So what is legal is partisan political gerrymandering. And this is going to potentially be a tough putt to sink for some states. Virginia doesn't have a huge black population. So I don't think the map that Virginia drew takes race into account substantially for purposes of its overall districts. They have a lot of Democrat voters in Northern Virginia that they were able to basically put into as many districts as possible. And the predominant Republican voting region is in the Southwest, and it is a smaller population. So I'm not sure how much race, I don't think a huge part, race played in the Virginia the district. And I'll give you an example of a state that has hardly any black people, Maine. Maine and Massachusetts both have very few black residents, they have huge partisan gerrymanders in their state. I believe I'm correct. Team, correct me if I'm wrong. I don't think Massachusetts has a single member of the Republican Party allowed in any of their congressional districts. That's just white liberals primarily in Massachusetts that are in that district. Much of New England has completely eliminated the Republican Party to a large extent based on political gerrymandering, not on racial gerrymandering. This case had to do with use of race. Now, sometimes those correspond, but that's a little bit of a distinction. And then some people went away on Comey. I'll get to Tom in Brooksville. Tom, fire away.
5: Ridiculous that they're going after Comey for this seashell thing. It's just a sick joke. What they should be doing is going after him for acting like a judge and jury by letting Hillary Clinton off the hook for the crime she committed when she was Secretary of State.
1: I think a lot of people agree with you, Tom. The problem you have there, statute of limitation is run.
2: Yeah.
1: So for people who are frustrated and saying, why in the world are they going after Comey on seashells on the beach? It's because much of the Comey statute of limitations have run out. They tried to get him for lying to Congress when they got the indictment last year, I believe it was, right before the statute of limitations ran out. But that case was tossed based on, as Buck was talking about yesterday, the appointment of the prosecutor being invalid under the law. So they didn't actually look at whether or not Comey might have committed those crimes. They just said the indictment, given where it came from, was not valid. Same thing with Letitia James. They didn't address the underlying issue. So the frustrating thing here is the statute of limitations has run on a lot of these charges.
2: Very true. Next call. Oh, do we have a next call? I thought we
1: had. Yeah, we do. Eileen in Florida.
2: There we go. Yep.
6: Hey, Clay Buck, can you hear me?
1: Oh, yeah.
2: Yes.
6: Okay, great. My question is, how is it legal that Ketanji Brown Jackson is still a Supreme Court justice when she was appointed with the auto pen?
1: I don't think the auto pen has anything to do with Ketanji Brown Jackson's appointment. I would be stunned beyond belief if there was any Senate, sort of,
2: I mean, there's a lot
1: issue
2: there. There's a lot that goes on there. I mean, I love a Biden joke as much as the next guy, but that's the auto pen is not the hard.
1: Well, look,
2: issue
1: the
2: there.
1: Supreme the Senate put Ketanji Brown Jackson through the ringer and put her on the Supreme Court, which is the role of the Senate is to advise and consent when it comes to judges. They did their job. My argument on Ketanji Brown Jackson is just, I think when Biden said, I'm going to appoint a black woman, that it was unconstitutional under now interpretations of federal law. And I do think it is kind of crazy that she's a justice.
2: Yeah, but there's no mechanism to undo this, and it's not going to
1: be
2: have
1: undone. To
2: impeach. So this is purely theoretical.
1: Well, you could theoretically, the Supreme Court could say, the Supreme Court, which would theoretically have to then rule on Ketanji Brown Jackson, could say that her appointment violated federal law.
2: I mean, you want to do a stake bet on this, Clay? Hey, bet. This is not going to happen. I'll take that side of it.
1: The likelihood of the Supreme Court taking a case about whether one of their justices is able to be a Supreme Court justice, even though they genuinely seem to dislike Ketanji Brown Jackson, I think that is a low probability event.
2: He knows when the cards are not in his hands on this one. It's interesting theoretically, but I mean, dude, the chance of this, you're talking like a one in a million shot here that anything would happen with that. Although it would be fun. It would be fun. Libs would get very upset, which is always
7: good. One truth revealed after another. Clay Travis and Buck Sexton.
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1: Welcome back into Clay and Buck. Coming up, we have some fantastic conversations ahead for you. Senator Marsha Blackburn will be with us in the middle of the next hour. Top of the hour, we'll have our friend Alex Berenson, who we wanted to bring on to talk about this aide to Fauci, who has been indicted, which is a really interesting kind of unforeseen situation. I will also say, Clay, before we dive into all of that, it's not looking great for the Pam Bondi as AG Appreciation Club, with she goes and all of a sudden there's a lot of action and a lot of indictments that come down that maybe would be requiring a little bit of political stones, if you will, requiring a little more willingness to get rough and not worry about what the media will say about it. It's hard not to notice that.
24: No doubt. We should also mention, because we got a couple of guests coming up with Alex Berenson and Marsha Blackburn coming on in the next hour. Increasingly, it appears that the shooting that took place by the Secret Service might have been what actually led to one of the agents getting shot. In other words, one Secret Service agent shot another Secret Service agent. There is more and more evidence coming out about that, which, again, a lot of people are just going to forget. And they're not going to talk about, and the stories have moved on since Saturday. But I do believe it's worth everybody out there sitting around and thinking about this for a minute. We had a guy armed with a gun, two guns, knives, sprint fully past the Secret Service to go try to kill as many people in the Trump administration as he could. He tripped and fell, may have then fired off his gun, but we had Secret Service agents firing at him and none of them hit him. And the only reason we may have apprehended him is because he tripped and fell after running right past their checkpoint. That ain't good, folks. And again, I know a lot of people are just going to move on and they're going to say, well, all's well that ends well. We have been insanely fortunate that President Trump hasn't been killed. And I don't think this is going to be the last time that somebody on the left tries to kill him. And I don't feel very confident at all that the Secret Service is going to be able to protect him at a high level based on what we've seen already in Butler, Pennsylvania, West Palm Beach, Florida, and now Washington, D.C.
0: Clay Travis and Buck Sexton. 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
2: person accused of acting out at an event at Trump National Doral Miami Golf Resort is behind bars. Doral police say the person who was attending the event became disruptive and was arrested. Police have not disclosed the person's identity or details of what happened Saturday. This arrest comes 1 week after an armed man was arrested at the White House Correspondents Association dinner in Washington. Governor Ron DeSantis signs a bill that critics call a union-busting law. He says Senate Bill 1296 will ensure unions won't interfere with teacher pay raises.
8: A fast-track process for teacher salary increases. That money goes straight to the teachers without being blocked by any of these school unions.
2: Florida ranks last in the nation for average public school teacher pay at less than $57,000 a year. Learning cursive writing in public grade schools is coming back across the state. Governor DeSantis signed the education bill into law last week. It now requires teachers to implement plans to teach cursive writing for third through fifth grades starting in July. A marine science lab building is a total loss after a fire broke out Saturday at University of South Florida in St. Petersburg. Hazardous materials were not released into the air and no injuries were reported. Officials say the classrooms were not damaged, so school will continue Monday, but the Marine Science Lab building is closed until further notice. A man and his dog go viral in Fort Lauderdale for their peculiar tandem water sport. To solve his dog-sitting problems, Eddie Inch brought Lucy along when he went flyboarding. Witness John Rosen tells NBC 6 News it's a sight to see.
9: You see a dog driving a jet ski. You see a guy flying in the air. It just kind of, we invented this thing for him and his dog.
2: The video has gone viral with more than 2 million views. With Florida's News, I'm Wayne Rustin.
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12: Going through the Lakeland section of Polk County, you're going to see a crash on Dr. King Jr. Avenue southbound. It is shut down completely at Memorial Boulevard as you try to work your way through on alternate roadways. Going to see on westbound I-4, slight delays going from the Summit Connector to the 275 interchange downtown. Northbound 275 in St. Pete, slow traffic from 28th Street South all the way up to 22nd Avenue North. No issues to report on Dale Mabry, north or southbound. Steve Foster, News Radio WFLA.
26: I'm Justin Mosley here with your Max Defender 8 forecast. Expect partly cloudy skies for tonight and moonlit conditions. Readings will settle into the middle 60s for the Bay Area. For your Monday, a mixture of sun and clouds and temperatures back into the middle 80s for highs with a chance for a stray shower. Readings do warm up for the middle and latter half of the work week. In fact, we'll be near 90 degrees as we head towards Thursday and Friday with returning humidity and rain chances returning as well. That is your weather forecast. I'm Max Defender 8, meteorologist Justin Mosley.
27: President Trump considers a new Iran peace proposal. I'm Kathleen Maloney, Fox News, and the proposal apparently falls short of what he says is needed to end the conflict.
28: The president reportedly telling Israel's Khan News that he has reviewed this latest proposal from Iran and that he calls it reportedly unacceptable. It comes after last night he said he would review the proposal, but he didn't have high hopes, writing this on Truth Social, saying, quote, I cannot imagine that it would be acceptable in that they have not yet paid a big enough price for what they have done to humanity and the world over the last 47 years.
27: Fox's Alex Hogan. Travelers are still reeling after Spirit Airlines canceled all its flights and shut its doors Saturday.
29: This comes after years of financial issues for Spirit, multiple bankruptcy filings. President Trump was trying to step in with a bailout, but that deal failed. So many of the 17,000 people who worked for Spirit were not necessarily surprised by the airline shutting down.
30: We were very aware of what was going on. So, but they also did elaborate that as well. Like, hey guys, we're trying our best. And they kept us informed the entire way. So it wasn't just like we were blindsided completely.
29: And this morning, the Airlines for America president says that those Spirit Airlines planes will likely be repurposed. And he's crediting other airlines for stepping up to the plate, picking up some slack by doing things like capping ticket prices for Spirit customers, even reducing fares.
27: Fox's Madison Scarpino reporting at Hartsfield-Jackson Atlanta Airport. The defense team for the alleged White House Correspondents Association dinner shooting suspect had filed a motion asking a judge to take him off suicide watch. An emergency motions hearing was set for tomorrow, but they now confirm he has been taken off suicide watch and they're requesting a cancellation of the hearing. Allen's defense claimed he wasn't able to communicate with family or participate in his own defense. 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
0: As Clay Travis and Buck Sexton recap another week of exposing hypocrisy and fight to protect our freedom, this is Clay Travis and Buck Sexton. Sound off.
3: Third hour of Clay and Buck starts right now. We're joined by our friend Alex Berenson. You all remember him, pandemic truth teller guy. He's got a Substack, Unreported Truths. Highly recommend you check that out. He joins us now. Mr. Berenson, great to have you. And I didn't see this one coming. Maybe you did. But let's just dive into it. Former Fauci aide David Morans

0: And I think a judge, considering that Fauci's been pardoned, would just toss any charges as soon as they came in front of him, on the basis that the pardon is sort of, you know, has no restrictions and is designed to prevent you from even having to face a trial or any cost of your own defense or anything like that. And so I think it gets tossed. There is a guy, there's one other person who, you know, is central to all of this. And he's somebody who even people who, you know, maybe pretty knowledgeable about this stuff don't always know. His name is Ralph Baric. He is a scientist in North Carolina. His name, he is mentioned, although not by name, once in the complaint. And Baric is the leading coronavirus researcher in the United States, probably the world. And his research really formed the backbone of what the Chinese were doing that probably caused COVID to leak. And he has managed to stay quiet and out of this the whole, you know, for 5 years now. It's really amazing. And if this indictment is a, you know, it sort of gets them on the path to forcing Ralph Baric to disclose publicly what he knew and who he might have been working with, and frankly, you know, whether there was intelligence agency involvement, who he was talking to, that would be a huge win for history.
1: Speaking to Alex Berenson, his Substack is Unreported Truths, which I'm a subscriber to, and does great research and work on that. Do you think this guy's in real trouble, Morins? You think that this could be a real problem for him?
0: Oh yeah, he's going to go to jail. I mean, let me defend myself a little legally here and say, assuming the complaints are true, he's in serious legal jeopardy. Yes, it's a strong complaint, and these are pretty these laws are pretty straightforward. You know, you're supposed to do public business on email accounts and other places where the federal government can save them. Those accounts are really all the property of the federal government. Federal employees know this. They're trained in this. And he displays repeated knowledge of this and an effort to avoid it. I mean, as criminal cases go, it's pretty open and shut.
1: How much do you feel like, looking at this now, Alex, in the totality, I know you wrote a book about it too, how much of the Pope Fauci maximum measures, kind of health totalitarianism that COVID turned into very rapidly, the COVID era turned into, was an effort in your mind to make sure that nobody would be able to dig up this stuff and see that the virus that we were all supposed to change all of our lives and do all this stuff and the trillions of dollars and that whole global era was actually the result of a bunch of idiotic government-funded scientists doing something they never should have been in the first place? Do you tie those two things together?
0: I think it's a fantastic question, and I do tie them together. I would phrase it a little differently. I would say Fauci, they were very nervous about this, particularly early on, because they knew that these chimeric viruses that Baric had been working on for a decade could be quite dangerous. They didn't really know how good the Chinese data was, and so they decided they had to lock down really early, really fast. And that set in motion a whole bunch of decisions that, you know, that took years to undo. And then they lied, right? And then they tried to discourage anybody from looking at this. And look, our politics have taken a bad conspiratorial turn in the last 5 years. And I've now heard a couple people say in the last few days, and I think it's true, our unwillingness to reckon with COVID at the government level, at the media level, sort of at the institutional level, is subconsciously driving a lot of this.
2: I think that's so true.
0: They'll lie about anything.
2: Yes. Sorry to cut you off there, but I think that's really well said, because so many people recognize in this audience that we were lied to so deeply about COVID-related stories that any story that the government's trying to tell us, there's just a great deal of skepticism, including some people in this audience don't even believe that there was an assassin who tried to kill Trump on Saturday. They just think that whole thing is made up, right? I mean, that was very immediate. Let me ask you this, Alex, two-parter here, kind of to put a bow on this. Is there any way that this case could implicate Fauci? Meaning, is there any way, I know you say he's not indicted as a co-conspirator, any way that any of these guys start singing to save themselves and try to give up? This happens very often in criminal cases, try to give up a bigger fish. So I'm curious, you've read the indictment and dove into it more than I have. And then secondly, you've covered this for 6 years now. What is the legacy of COVID going to look like from a historical perspective now that we're 6 years away 50 years from now, they'll write what on COVID? Those are a little bit disconnected, but I'm curious your thoughts on both.
0: Sure. So I think Morin's shows every sign of being a true believer. He's 78 years old. I don't think he's going to flip, to the extent he even has something flippable because of these issues about Fauci's pardon. I think he'll go to jail and think he's a hero. He'll think that what he did was right, and he'll go to his grave insisting that there's no proof that this came out of a lab, that this is just a right-wing conspiracy theory, and that, you know, we need to research these viruses, and that Eco Health Alliance was doing God's work. I do not think he's going to flip. You know, life in jail is not that long for him, and he's not facing life in jail anyway. But no, I don't think that's going to happen. In 50 years from now, I think it's an open question. I think if we don't do what the three of us seem to think we need to do, and face COVID and face the lies and face the potential problems that the vaccines created head on and face the U.S. government's involvement in this research. This could be the time, you know, in 50 years, they could be like, this is when, you know, U.S. politics really entered a dark conspiratorial era for a long time. I hope that doesn't happen, but, you know, like you said, it's been 5 years and we're no closer to getting to the truth.
1: 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Go check out his Substack, Unreported Truths, and we'll talk to you again soon.
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2: Welcome back in, Clay Travis, Buck Sexton Show. President Trump right now in the Oval Office taking questions on a variety of different fronts while he has the four Artemis II astronauts in the Oval Office with him as well. He has answered a question just a moment ago about the, well, let's play the congratulations to the Artemis II astronauts, but he is answering questions on, as he often does, every subject under the sun. But here is cut 33, Trump congratulating the Artemis II astronauts.
19: We have some people that have captivated the attention of the whole world, not just our country, the whole world. And they're very brave. And that was a lot of rocket under them. I never saw anything like that. We were talking about it. It's I don't know how they do it. I wouldn't want to do it. But it takes people like this to make our country great. And again, I've never seen anything. Everybody I knew, they wanted to see the launch, and they especially wanted to see a successful landing. And Jared, I want to congratulate you when you've done it. NASA, I made a great choice.
2: Trump says he made a great choice with his NASA choice, which is very Trump, obviously. He's also saying... I made a great choice. Thank you for making sure that I made a great choice. He also said that he thinks that the Iran, we'll see whether this ends up being true or not, but the Iran war and the Ukraine war, he thinks could be ending on a similar timeline. We'll see whether that ends up happening. Price of oil and gas, by the way, has come back up. S&P 500, Supreme Court did a lot. S&P 500 remains near record highs, as does the Dow. I believe the S&P has set another record high this week. So overall, the markets are holding up pretty well. And it feels to me like the story, we were talking about this off the top of the show, Buck, is really how much more oil and gas storage capabilities does Iran have? Because that seems to be the, they brought a couple of different old oil tankers out of retirement to be holding oil and gas, which is a sign, obviously, that they don't have that much more space. That seems to be the number one question What will they do when they can't ship their oil and gas, and they also can't really turn off their oil and gas industry? And that could be here sooner rather than later.
1: Yeah, I think that the Trump campaign, I'm sorry, the Trump administration, rather, not the campaign, the administration is now just happy to do the let it wait and see what happens. We essentially have their economy. I was talking about siege warfare before. We have settled into a siege of the Iranian economy because without oil exports, they can't pay their bills. They can't really function as a modern society very well. So this pressure is going to continue on. I don't know. I there's no fast way for this to happen, Clay, but I also don't really see what the Iranian way out of it is, because it does seem like the Trump administration knows that what I've been worried about all along. Okay, let's just have an agreement to talk more about more things we'll talk about. Trump's like, no, actually, we're not going to do that. They're keeping pressure on in a meaningful way. And they have their red lines. They have the things that they insist on. So Trump says they have all the cards. You know, the only issue here is, are they able to run the blockade? Essentially, is the Strait of Hormuz not really closed to their ship traffic with the oil? Short of that, I don't know what options they have. If I try to think of this like an Iranian, what would I want their government to do?
2: Yes, it's a good question. And maybe we can talk about this a little bit later. We'll ask Marsha Blackburn what she thinks they should do going forward, too, because she's going to be our guest next.
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20: St. Petersburg police arrest 33-year-old Keith Rackett, who's accused of calling 911, making threats, then barricading himself inside his home until SWAT officers got him following an hours-long standoff. One man is dead, another in critical condition following a shooting in Miami's Liberty City neighborhood. Both victims are in their 20s. Police say they made an arrest but gave no details. It's Sunday, and a new poll finds more young people are returning to Roman Catholic churches in recent years, but St. Leo University theology professor Stephen Oakey in Pasco County says 8 people leave for every one that joins.
21: That's closing a gap. That's an improvement. But that still suggests that there's still a net disaffiliation going on.
20: Oakey says Gen Zers that grew up on their smartphones during COVID-19 isolation may be looking for human contact, including through religion. With Florida's News, I'm Wayne Rustin.
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23: Puka, Bella, I'm sure you've noticed some changes.
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23: 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You know, because they'll
24: be fine in the spacious third row seat.
23: But the twins
24: can sleep peacefully thanks to the rear manual sunshade.
23: And what about the
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26: Slow traffic on northbound 275 going from the 175 offshoot up to 22nd Avenue North. In Polk County, southbound Dr. King Jr. Avenue now reopened at Memorial Boulevard with a crash clearing up. 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
0: I'm Justin Mosley here with your Max Defender 8 forecast. Expect partly cloudy skies for tonight and moonlit conditions. Readings will settle into the middle 60s for the Bay Area. For your Monday, a mixture of sun and clouds and temperatures back into the middle 80s for highs with a chance for a stray shower. Readings do warm up for the middle and latter half of the work week. In fact, we'll be near 90 degrees as we head towards Thursday and Friday with returning humidity and rain chances returning as well. That is your weather forecast. I'm Max Defender 8 meteorologist Justin Mosley.
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0: Welcome back in, Clay Travis, Buck Sexton Show. President Trump just in the Oval Office. Our thanks to Marsha Blackburn and Alex Berenson. Want to make sure that we get you some of the comments that he just made. We also should mention the DOJ has released photographs of the alleged assassin from his hotel room taking selfies in front of the mirror with all of his weapons attached to his body, meaning he's got everything kind of lined up. I'm looking at this right now. So that is out there as well. We also mentioned this earlier. Increasingly, it appears that one Secret Service agent may have shot the other Secret Service agent, as we discussed, seemed likely to us. Okay. President Trump talking about the blockade. You heard Marsha Blackburn talking about this too. We have really kind of two fronts. There's the military and the economic. The blockade right now is primarily economic in nature. Trump says, not surprisingly, it's genius. Cut 36.
1: The blockade is genius, okay? The blockade has been 100% foolproof. It shows how good our Navy is, I can tell you that. Nobody's going to play games. We have the greatest military in the world, and I built much of it during my first term, and we've been building it since. And the greatest anywhere in the world, nobody even close. And you see that, whether it's Venezuela, and they have a good military in Venezuela, but it was over in one day. It was actually over in about 48 minutes. Iran, the same thing. I mean, militarily, we've wiped them out. They have no military left. It's all the Navy's at the bottom of the sea. The Air Force is never going to fly again. We've got an amazing military. Now they have to cry uncle. That's all they have to do. Just say, we give up. We give up. But their economy is really in trouble. So it's a dead economy.
0: One more cut, Buck, from President Trump, also having to do with Iran. He says Iran has given a lot. I bet you would sign off on this, too. I think if the goal was to just open back up the Strait of Hormuz, Iran would sign that deal in a heartbeat right now. What the Trump administration doesn't want to do is they don't want to give up the leverage that they've created, as Iran is running out of place to put all of its oil and gas that it's pumping on a daily basis. But here is President Trump saying Iran has come back to the table and given up more and more, but we got to get rid of those nukes. Cut 37.
1: We're having talks with them now, and we're not flying anymore with 18-hour flights every time we want to see a piece of paper. We're doing it telephonically, and it's very nice. I make a call, or I have my people make a call, and you know the answer. I always like face-to-face. I consider it better. But when you have to fly 18 hours every time you want to have a meeting, and you know what the meeting's all about, and you know they're going to give you a piece of paper that you don't like before you even leave. It's ridiculous. They've come a long way. The question is whether or not they're going to go far enough. So at this moment, there will never be a deal unless they agree that there will be no nuclear weapons.
0: So what's your take on this? This is the latest from the Oval Office just in the last 15 or 20 minutes.
2: I think if Iran can't figure out a workaround to this, which I don't know what that would be, right? It would have to be false flagging oil tankers, getting them through the blockade. You come up with something. If Iran can't figure a way to get its oil to market in the next, weeks, months, whatever it is, before the economic damage really hits them catastrophically, and we don't have an attendant political upheaval from spiking gas prices, which looks like it's not happening. The assumption of the Strait of Hormuz was always, they can shut it down, there's problems, everything else, and it will cause gas prices. Well, there was a spike, but actually now it seems like more supply is coming on the market, and so it's just Iranian oil that's not making it to market. And that, I don't see what their options are now.
0: Yeah.
2: Right? For a second, it seemed like maybe they could run the blockade or keep it shut, keep the strait shut, one or the other. Doesn't look like that's the case right now. So it's still playing out, Clay, but I think Trump is very confident in this because he has thought this one through. And people who just said, I trust in Trump on this, I think they're feeling pretty good about it right now.
0: The big question to me is how much more storage capacity does Iran have when it comes to pumping that oil and gas? We'll get into that probably some tomorrow. Again, big news with the Supreme Court striking down racial gerrymandering. We've been talking a lot about that. And we should mention the Fed kept rates the same. That happened earlier this hour, 8-4 vote. And James Comey indictment, King Charles. All that and more. We covered everything under the sun thanks to Berenson and Blackburn. Well,
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13: A 51-year-old man is arrested in Miami, accused of trespassing on a yacht and claiming to be holding it for President Donald Trump. Miami police have released body camera video of the confrontation with Terry Roberts.
14: I'm holding it for a friend.
15: Because I'm going to
14: say,
15: the owner's right here, though.
14: That's not the owner. That's the owner is Donald Trump, the president. You guys aren't even supposed to be on here because it's maritime law.
13: Police say Roberts claimed to be a veteran and part of the Hell's Angels. He was also wanted for a motorcycle theft and is facing charges, including burglary. A 17-year-old is dead and a 12-year-old is listed in critical condition after the pair was rescued from the surf at Lori Wilson Park in Cocoa Beach. Brevard County Fire Rescue took both to the hospital Saturday, where the teenager died. A red flag warning was in effect at the time for strong rip currents. Lifeguards say this is the third drowning in 3 weeks in Cocoa Beach. The Florida Highway Patrol is searching for a possible road rage shooter in Miami-Dade County. The incident happened on Florida's Turnpike in Homestead. Troopers found the SUV at the Waterstone Plaza, and the driver had been grazed by a bullet. An arrest is made following a deadly hit and run involving a pedestrian in Manatee County. It happened in Bradenton Friday. Police say 77-year-old Vicky Noon died in her backyard when a vehicle veered off the road and struck her. Surveillance video led them to 40-year-old Jordan Beard, charged with leaving the scene of a crash involving death. A little rain could not keep the stars from coming out for the Miami Grand Prix. Kevin O'Leary from the Shark Tank says he loves it financially.
15: What's incredible is I'm doing more business here than watching any car racing. It's crazy.
13: Heat star Bam Adebayo is enjoying his first time here. Kimi Antonelli wins his fifth running of the Miami Grand Prix. With Florida's News, I'm Wayne Rustin.
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19: Checking in on the bridges between Tampa and Pinellas County. No problems on the Courtney Campbell Causeway, the Howard Franklin, or the Gandy bridges. 275 northbound in St. Pete. Slight delays going from 5th Avenue north up to Gandy Boulevard. Currently no problems to report on I-4 throughout Hillsborough and Polk Counties. Checking in with no problems on 75, 301, and 41 looking good throughout southern Hillsborough. Dale Mabry and US 19 both collision free. Steve Foster, News Radio WFLA.
20: I'm Justin Mosley here with your Max Defender 8 forecast. Expect partly cloudy skies for tonight and moonlit conditions. Readings will settle into the middle 60s for the Bay Area. For your Monday, a mixture of sun and clouds and temperatures back into the middle 80s for highs with a chance for a stray shower. Readings do warm up for the middle and latter half of the work week. In fact, we'll be near 90 degrees as we head towards Thursday and Friday with returning humidity and rain chances returning as well. That is your weather forecast. I'm Max Defender 8 meteorologist Justin Mosley.
21: President Trump speaks out. Fox News, I'm Jamal Osman. Here's what's happening. President Trump is reportedly rejecting Iran's latest proposal to end the war. Fox's Brian Yenis in Tel Aviv.
22: According to Iranian state media, Iran's latest 14-point proposal to the U.S. calls for 30 days of talks to end the war, and then it includes a list of demands calling for a withdrawal of U.S. troops, a lifting of the U.S. blockade of Iranian ports, lifting sanctions, releasing frozen assets, an end of the war between Israel and the Iranian-backed militant group Hezbollah in Lebanon, and a new post-war order where Iran is in charge of the Strait of Hormuz, free to charge tolls and deny Israeli and U.S. ships from entering. Now, the U.S. has said that Iranian control of the strait is completely unacceptable.
21: Meanwhile, President Trump has announced what he calls Project Freedom. It's an effort to reopen the Strait of Hormuz, and the president said it will happen starting Monday. He says countries around the world have been asking the U.S. to get their ships safely out of the strait. The U.S. military is searching for two service members in Morocco. That's after they went missing during training exercises. Fox's Stephanie Bennett now.
23: Officials have not yet said what unit or branch these missing Americans belong to. The United States Africa Command announced that the two U.S. servicemen went missing during an annual multinational military exercise called African Lion. Well, they say the incident remains under investigation and the search is ongoing, involving ground, air, and maritime resources. The service members were reported missing last night near the Cap Draw training area, near the city of Tantan, close to the Atlantic Ocean. The terrain there is mountainous with cliffs, a mix of desert and plains, with temperatures in the mid-70s.
21: The missing service members were reportedly going on a hike before they disappeared. America is listening to Fox News.
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0: With Senator Ted Cruz, Ben Ferguson with you as well. It's nice to have you with us. If you're listening on the radio right now, welcome as well. And don't forget, this show you're listening to right now, we do it as a podcast 3 days a week. 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And if you want to watch the show, you can watch this episode as well on YouTube or on Facebook. We put it up there each and every episode that we record, so you can watch it. Make sure you subscribe on the YouTube channel as well. Senator, we've got a lot to talk about, including the Supreme Court on Wednesday in a pretty significant ruling, 6-3. It made liberals' heads explode. The Louisiana 2024 congressional map, it was redrawn to create a second majority black district, constituted an illegal racial gerrymander. That is what they've decided. And of course, the left is furious right now over this, saying that this is racism run amok. The Supreme Court's illegitimate. I guess we should now pack the court again as soon as they get back in power, right? Because that's what they're planning on doing anyway.
1: Well, the Supreme Court's decision this week outlawing racial gerrymandering was a landmark decision. It was incredibly important. For decades, there has been a practice of drawing congressional districts based on race, deliberately segregating people based on whether they're African American or white.

0: A1. Number one, with advising the legislature while they were drawing the map. Number two, with defending the map in the federal district court when the Democrat plaintiffs challenged it. And then number three, I argued the case before the U.S. Supreme Court defending the map and ended up winning a landmark 5-4 decision upholding that map. And so there was a good two years of my life when I lived in the world of redistricting. And I got to tell you, Ben, the case law at the time was so convoluted and internally contradictory that it made no sense. So on one hand, the Supreme Court had said for a long time, the Fourth Amendment, the protection of equal protection under the laws, and the 15th Amendment, the protection that no one shall be denied the right to vote based on race, that that prohibited racial gerrymandering, drawing lines based on race. And yet at the same time, the prevailing Supreme Court precedent was that the Voting Rights Act, a statute passed by Congress, essentially mandated redistricting based on race. So you had these two lines of cases that just made no sense because they contradicted each other. And I got to say, having been part of the process, and at the time the legislature was drawing the lines, it was a very political process. And I was instructed on behalf of the AG's office that I'd come in and say, look, if you need legal advice, I'll give you my best legal advice.
1: Yeah.
0: If you want to make a political determination, do you want to take out this congressman or that congressman? You're entitled to make that determination. You're an elected state legislator. I'm not. So if you're going to engage in those political determinations, I'm going to step outside. And when you need me for a legal opinion, I will give it to you. I will tell you, Ben, after going through that process, after going through the litigation, I wanted to take a shower because there was so much of the litigation that was explicitly racial in a way that normal civilized people, they don't talk about the black seat, the Hispanic seat, the white seat. And yet it was all very explicitly racial.
1: All about race. Much more coming up right after this.
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1: Cruz, Ben Ferguson with you. If you just joined us, we're chatting right now about redistricting, and it went all the way in Louisiana, the Supreme Court. What does this mean moving forward? Also, a quick reminder, if you're listening on the radio, don't forget, we do this show as a podcast 3 days a week. You can grab Verdict with Ted Cruz wherever you get your podcasts. You can also watch us on YouTube as well and on Facebook. All right, Senator, so let's get back to it. You were mentioning a moment ago, you're in the room, you're seeing how the politics of this worked in the past, where they were literally designing districts all over the country based on race. If it's a white district, a black district, a Hispanic district, the list goes on. And now the Supreme Court has made it pretty darn clear, yeah, that way of doing business is not going to work anymore.
0: But by the way, I'll give you a little history as to how sordid racial gerrymandering has been, particularly by Democrats. So when we were trying the Texas redistricting case in 2003, we had testimony on the stand from Eddie Bernice Johnson. Eddie Bernice Johnson was an African-American woman, a member of Congress from Dallas, and she had been a state senator when the 1991 redistricting map was drawn, which is what really put in place the egregious Democrat gerrymander. And she testified about how Martin Frost was a Democrat congressman from Texas. He'd really driven the gerrymandered. And she said Democrats knew how to ensure that they elected white Democrats, which is they would draw a district where they would put just enough African Americans, but not too many, and just enough Hispanics, but not too many. And she said the reason is, in a Democrat primary, if you had a black candidate run, the Hispanics and the white Democrats would all vote against the black candidate. If you had an Hispanic candidate run, the African Americans and the whites would all vote against the Hispanic candidate. And so Eddie Bernice Johnson testified that the Democrats knew how to put just enough that neither a black candidate nor an Hispanic candidate could win the primary. But then what would happen is when a white Democrat won, all the Democrats would come together and support the white candidate in the general, and the white candidate would win. So we had a system where in Texas, a large majority of Texans were voting Republican, and yet we were electing a congressional delegation that was majority Democrat, and it was a bunch of white Democrats. And what the state legislature did in 2003 is they essentially obliterated the white Democrats. They ended that partisan gerrymander.
1: Yeah.
0: And that racial gerrymander, and it ended up electing a number of more Republicans. But that, it, I hated litigating this kind of case because I don't like talking about the black seat, the white seat, the Hispanic seat. Look, I'm the first Hispanic senator from Texas, but I don't consider myself, I'm not a senator for Hispanics. I'm not a senator for whites. I'm not a senator for blacks. I'm a senator for Texans. I'm elected by 32 million Texans. It's my job to represent everyone. And the left is so bean countery that what happened in Louisiana is you had a court decision that ordered Louisiana. They had one black Democrat seat in the congressional delegation, and the court said it is mathematically possible to draw a second black Democrat seat. Now, the seat was ugly as can be. It ran diagonally the entire length of the state. It, like, reached out. You know, you look at the origin of the word gerrymandered. You know the origin of the word gerrymandered, don't you, Ben?
1: Give me the history.
0: So it was Elbridge Gerry, who was one of the founding fathers, one of the original framers of our country, who was a congressman at the beginning of the country. And he had a district that was so ugly it was drawn and it looked like a salamander. And so gerrymander is a combination of his name, Gerry, and salamander. And it's a long practice, but what the court had ordered, the lower court, had ordered the state of Louisiana, because it is mathematically possible to draw a line where you just look for every black Democrat, you put them all in one district, and they could win two congressional seats. If it's possible to do it, you must do it. That's what the court had ruled. That went up to the U.S. Supreme Court, and the U.S. Supreme Court overturned that. And the technical legal question they were analyzing is whether complying with Section 2 of the Voting Rights Act constitutes a compelling interest under the Constitution. Now, what does that mean? That sounds like gobbledygook. So the Supreme Court had long held that both the 14th Amendment, the Equal Protection Clause, and the 15th Amendment, the prohibition, the protection of the right to vote based on race, that both of those made it illegal to draw lines based on race. And in order to overcome that prohibition, you had to clear what is called strict scrutiny. Strict scrutiny is a legal standard that takes a compelling government interest that is as narrowly tailored as possible. That's the only circumstance in which you can survive strict scrutiny. Well, the court had never answered the question for 30 years whether complying with Section 2 of the Voting Rights Act constitutes a compelling state interest that lets you essentially ignore the Constitution's prohibition on racial discrimination and gerrymander based on race. And the court, 6-3, a decision by Justice Alito, said no. Yeah. A statute from Congress. Look, the Voting Rights Act was enacted to protect people's rights to vote. It was enacted to vindicate the Constitution. It wasn't enacted to direct legislatures, you must discriminate based on race. And I got to say, Ben, the reaction of Democrats to this decision, it has been hysterical. They are losing their minds.
1: They're basically saying that there's never going to be an African American ever elected office again in Louisiana is how they're trying to play this right now, which is also absurd.
0: Well, you know, it's interesting because the way the Democrats are, their view is the only way an African American or Hispanic can get elected is in a district that is drawn only to elect an Hispanic or African American Democrat. How about winning statewide? Look, I'm Hispanic. I'm elected statewide. Tim Scott is African-American. He's a Republican. He's elected statewide. But you know what? When you're elected statewide, you have to appeal to people more broadly. When you're in an egregiously gerrymandered congressional district, you end up only appealing to the extremes. That's how you get a Maxine Waters. That's how you get an AOC. That's how you get an Ilhan Omar, because their districts are drawn where the only voters they're listening to are the radical zealots. The Ilhan Omars is listening to the Somali fraudsters because that's who elects her. The result of this is states now will not be able to draw districts based on race. They'll draw them based on political issues, based on geography, based on history. And you will end up hopefully having members of Congress that represent the citizens more fairly.
1: Yeah, it really is going to be interesting to see how big of an impact this has. Not just the midterms, but far beyond that. It's a massive change in how we do redistricting, and it's going to be for the better in this country. Quick break. It is Verdict with Ted Cruz, Ben Ferguson with you. A lot more coming up.
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16: 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Guaranteed human.
23: Florida's unemployment rate is on the rise. State labor officials say the jobless rate rose to 4.7% in March. That's about 523,000 Floridians out of work. New rules in place at Icon Park after last weekend's teenage takeover, where about 1,000 teens swarmed the Orlando amusement park, resulting in 9 arrests and 2 injured deputies. Commissioner Myra Uribe tells Fox 35 News Orange County shouldn't do a parent's job.
24: I don't know if a youth curfew countywide or citywide would be the question, but maybe in certain locations where people gather.
23: The new chaperone policy says children 17 and under must be accompanied by a parent or guardian. Ryan Miller plans to return to the water after he was bitten on his foot by a shark about 200 yards off Flagler Beach last weekend. Fortunately, there was no severe damage. With Florida's News, I'm Wayne Rustin.
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30: I'm Justin Mosley here with your Max Defender 8 forecast. Expect partly cloudy skies for tonight and moonlit conditions. Readings will settle into the middle 60s for the Bay Area. For your Monday, a mixture of sun and clouds and temperatures back into the middle 80s for highs with a chance for a stray shower. Readings do warm up for the middle and latter half of the work week. In fact, we'll be near 90 degrees as we head towards Thursday and Friday with returning humidity and rain chances returning as well. That is your weather forecast. I'm Max Defender 8, meteorologist Justin Mosley.
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0: 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And it's uncertain if Kentucky Derby winner Golden Tempo will participate in the Preakness. I'm Bill Horrendon.
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11: How did she get known nationally? She got known nationally for fighting with Donald Trump at a gathering of governors where she said, damn it, in Maine, we will fight to the death so that boys can compete in girls' sports and men can compete against women in women's sports.
13: And that went viral, by the way. It was a shouting match in an awkward situation with the president, and that was like her moment.
11: Yeah. So she is a hardcore left-wing Democrat, supported by Chuck Schumer, the Democrat leader, the incumbent governor with a ton of money. In a normal world, that's almost like designed in a lab, the best candidate the Democrats could find to beat an incumbent Republican senator.
13: Yeah, you've literally won statewide. You could win statewide again. This is not hard.
11: Well, except for the fact that Bernie Sanders and the wacko left wing of the Democrat Party recruited this guy named Graham Plattner. Now, Graham Plattner is being marketed as an oyster farmer, a blue-collar guy.
13: Yeah.
11: Graham Plattner is a self-described communist. That's what he says he is.
13: Yes.
11: Graham
13: Plattner, by the way. Believe them when they tell you who they are, because that's exactly who this guy is.
11: Graham Plattner has a Nazi tattoo on his chest. He's a communist who is wearing a Nazi tattoo. He is also viciously misogynist. He has attacked women and said if they get raped, it's women's fault. That's who he is. Yeah. He was running against Chuck Schumer's choice, and Janet Mills just dropped out because the Democrat Party, one of the most consequential things that has happened in the last few years is the Democrat Party has become radicalized and extreme. And it now, I think it's a very good question. Can anyone win a Democrat primary in Maine who doesn't have a Nazi tattoo? Because that's the standard they're holding. And I want you to listen to, this is an ad that the NRSC, the National Republican Senatorial Committee, put out in response to this. And it's simply someone reading Graham Plattner's Reddit post. He's posted on Reddit. I'm going to apologize.
13: And explain what Reddit is so people understand. If maybe you're not familiar with it, I want people to understand exactly what that is.
11: It's this sort of online chat room that is used, and it's used often by a lot of people who are very fringe. And so these are actual things that Graham Plattner has typed in. And I'm going to apologize. A number of these things are pretty graphic. But this is what the now almost certain to be Democrat nominee for Senate in Maine. This is in his own words, word for word, what he said. Give a listen.
3: And now for a dramatic greeting of Graham Plattner's Reddit comments.
14: Holy f***. How about people just take some responsibility for themselves and not get so f***ed up they wind up having sex with someone they don't mean to? Rape is a real thing. If you're so worried about it to buy Kevlar underwear, you think you might not get blacked out f***ed up around people you aren't comfortable with. Why don't black people tip? I work as a bartender and it always amazes me how solid this stereotype is. Living in white rural America, I'm afraid to tell you they actually are. I got older and became a communist. Still got the guns, though. I don't trust the fascists to act politely. I did used to love America, or at least the idea of it. These days, I'm pretty disgusted by it all. Feel free to back it up with facts, facts. This was the gayest, not in a fun dick-sucking way, thing I've ever seen.
3: This has been a dramatic reading of Graham Plattner's Reddit comments.
13: Now, that is all real. He wrote all of that, and that
11: word
13: is
11: for
13: the
11: word.
13: Democratic Party saying this.
11: And,
13: is
11: and
13: the
11: by
13: guy
11: the way,
13: we
11: Ben,
13: want to
11: Ben, Ben, that may be the most we've had to bleep out anything on Verdict since we've been doing the show.
13: That's actually, probably very accurate. Yes,
11: like every post we have to bleep out because it's filled with profanity. He's attacking women who are victims of rape. He's attacking African Americans. He's attacking homosexuals. But understand, there is a hierarchy in the Democrat Party, and at the top of the hierarchy are Islamists and communists. And if you're an Islamist and communist, then you can hate. You know, Mondami has all these comments slamming homosexuals, but that's okay. If you're an Islamist and communist, that is like the purest of the left wing. I want you to listen
13: by
11: now.
13: Way, for a party that likes to say that Donald Trump is Adolf Hitler, I'm pretty sure this is the only guy that I know that's running for office right now on the Democrat or the Republican side that has a Nazi tattoo. Just want to clarify
11: to,
13: there.
11: To the best of my knowledge, no member of the Senate has a Nazi tattoo. And
13: Give
11: I'm not aware of any candidate for Senate who has a Nazi tattoo. I want you to listen to Chris Van Hollen, who's an incumbent Democrat senator from Maryland, defending his Nazi tattoo and defending his saying that women should, quote, act like an adult to avoid rape. Give a listen. This is an incumbent Democrat senator saying, oh, this is just fine with us.
15: The dude has not had a Nazi tattoo. I mean, let's be clear about what's going on here. I mean, is that, how do you view that? I mean, it seems to be at least somewhat disqualifying and traditional.
16: Certainly historically.
15: So look, I mean, let's take a couple issues, including the comments he's made in the past. I mean, he's been very clear that he went into combat on behalf of the United States. He went through a really rough period, PTSD type period. And he has himself said there are lots of things he's done and said that he completely regrets. Yep. And I do believe people should have second chances and that people can learn from their mistakes. And I think he's been doing that.
13: Senator, I love there how they're like at the beginning, they're trying to be nice about it. They're like, I mean, it used to be like a disqualifying thing in politics if you had a Nazi tattoo. Used to be, but not right now. Now it's up for grabs. We'll flip a coin and see what happens. And then you have the senator there going, well, you know, you got to understand him. He went through a lot. So therefore, we're going to get him get a jail free card because he went through a lot. And you know, when you go through a lot, Nazi tattoos are just one of the things you decide to put on your body.
11: Look, the Democrat defense of this is people make mistakes. That was just a phase. By the way, they're not defensive about him saying, I am a communist. Like that represents where the Democrat Party is. By the way, there's another image while he's on the campaign trail where he does what is a flat out Nazi salute. I mean, arms straight up, Sieg Heil. You remember when the media went crazy? When Elon Musk was at a stadium
13: and he beat
11: his chest and waved and they said, oh, that's a Nazi salute. And like every media outlet, what this guy did, I don't know how to describe it other than he held his arm up in
13: Adolf Hitler would have been proud. That's the best way to put it.
11: And of course, Elizabeth Warren was campaigning with him saying, this is my kind of guy. Understand. This is no longer fringe in the Democrat Party. Someone who says they're a communist, someone who says women effectively deserve to be raped. Someone who wears a Nazi tattoo and doesn't apologize for it. That is now an unbeatable candidate in a Democrat primary. The incumbent Democrat governor with the support of Chuck Schumer could not win and had to drop out. And that's a dangerous dynamic, that these people are no longer fringe in the Democrat Party. And I'm not saying every Democrat agrees with them, but I don't know a single Democrat other than John Fetterman. And again, we keep saying John Fetterman is the exception that proves the rule. Other than John Fetterman, that I don't know a single Democrat has said, you know, maybe he shouldn't have gotten a Nazi tattoo. Like, just they won't do that because all they care about is power and the money, the energy, the volunteers, the activists in the Democrat Party are all on the extreme left. And so every one of them is captive to them. And I got to say, that's not healthy for America, Ben. I worry. I would like to see two functioning, rational parties in our country. America's better.
13: Debate. Yeah,
11: America's better when you have Democrats that are not so far left wing as to be like on the utter fringes. And yet that's where they've gone. And I don't see anyone in the Democrat Party trying to pull them back. And that's ultimately that's very bad because these people, they're getting elected and they're driving the Democrat Party further and further into crazy town.
13: Yeah, you're absolutely right. We got to get to DEI and homeless services. This was a crazy story. We'll have that for you in a moment. Don't forget, we do this show 3 days a week as a podcast. You can watch it on YouTube or download it wherever you get your podcasts. We do it Monday, Wednesday, and Friday. So make sure that that subscribe or auto download button wherever you get your podcasts. And like I said, you can watch us on YouTube as well. Quick break. It is Verdict with Ted Cruz. Much more coming up.
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13: Welcome back. It is Verdict with Ted Cruz on News Radio WFLA. Around the country. Don't forget, we do this show as a podcast 3 days a week, so make sure wherever you get your podcast, download Verdict with Ted Cruz so you don't miss a single episode. Senator, this might be one of the most entertaining stories that I've seen in a long time. If you want to know how bigoted the Democratic Party is, look no further than how they treat homeless people. They've got a scoring mechanism now. You get bonus points for certain things while being homeless in America, and then you get services, aka rewarded, based on your race and your sexual identity. Now, this is like English is a second language. Gets you 2 points. So just think of that as a jumper. If you're pregnant, that's a three-pointer. We give you more points if you're pregnant. If you're a child under 5, you get 3 points. If you're a child under 18, you only get 1 point. So in other words, and if you're head of household and you're under 18, we give you bonus points, 2 points for that. There's an actual quota list of points you receive depending on how you describe yourself. And if you say that you know you're gay or lesbian or transgender, that's bonus points as well.
11: So look, we talked a minute ago about the hierarchy of victim groups in the Democrat Party. It's a notion that's called intersectionality. And in the Democrat Party, being LGBT or being a racial minority is more privileged than simply being poor and being homeless. And let's talk. We're going to talk about Portland, Oregon, because Portland, Oregon is almost like a deranged faculty lounge experiment gone awry.
13: Yeah.
11: I'm going to read from an article in ProPublica. And to be clear, ProPublica is not a right-wing outlet. It is a left-wing outlet. But here's what they described. Quote, as the city of Portland, Oregon clawed its way out of the pandemic, it faced a new set of crises. The city's homeless population was growing. Tents lined some city blocks. High-powered business associations held press conferences demanding the city remove homeless people and touted self-funded surveys saying that without action, businesses and residents would flee the city. By late spring 2021, the city committed to a new strategy that then Mayor Ted Wheeler said would, quote, reprioritize public health and safety among homeless Portlanders, ultimately allocating $1.3 billion by the end of 2024. Now let's see what the results were. Although the city spent roughly $200,000 per homeless resident. Now let's stop and think. 200 grand per homeless resident. You could house them and feed them. 200 grand is a lot of money. That's what they spent. What do you think it did? What do you think massively spending and saying we're prioritizing the safety of homeless people, what do you think it produced?
13: I'm going to guess close to nothing because it's a government program and liberals are in charge. Sorry, okay. Call me a cynic.
11: You're not cynical enough. Nothing would be better. Close to nothing would be better. The death rate among homeless people in Portland quadrupled. Wow. Went up 400%. The death rate went up from 113 in 2019 to more than 450 in 2023. So when liberals say we are going to focus on the homeless, if you're homeless, God help you, because at least in Portland, what that meant was the death rate quadrupled. Now, they also put in place, as you referenced, an elaborate point system.
13: I mean, and this is not a joke. Like, it's literally, and they even tell you, like, hey, you can't get double points if you get points in one category compared to another category. So if you're pregnant and under 18, that's bonus points. But only if you haven't already gotten points for being pregnant on another piece of paper for another point system. It's unbelievable how well organized it is.
11: So look, and I'll say actually, pregnant makes some sense. Prioritizing pregnant women, that has a reasonable basis. You are more vulnerable. But English as a second language, that was worth 2 points. Head of a household under 18, that was worth 2 points. Interest in LGBTQ services, that was worth 1 point.
13: Just interest. So just make sure you say, I think I've thought about being gay or transgender or a lesbian, and then you get one bonus point.
11: So total disabilities impacting entire household ability to secure housing. I don't even know what that means, but it's worth 3 points.
13: Yeah, there you go.
11: Interest in culturally specific services. That's 2 points. Again, I don't know what that means. By
13: the way, comparing that, just so you understand how woke this is, if you are over the age of 55 plus, which is a higher vulnerable category, I think we can all agree on that for homelessness, you get 2 points for that. You get the same number of points if you're interested in culturally specific services. You can just catch up to somebody that's 55, 60, 70, 80, 85, 90 years old.
11: Yeah. And also worth 2 points is being a domestic violence survivor. Now that actually is rational and makes sense that you would prioritize domestic violence survivors. But in the Portland world, interest in a culturally specific service is equally prioritized to being a domestic violence survivor. Now, how about this? What do you think being poor is? Like having, let's say something crazy, zero income. Like if you're trying to help homeless people, having zero income.
13: You would think that would be one of the top scoring things on a sheet because that would get you obviously to be homeless. So you would think like that would be worth something, right? Guess what?
11: 1 point.
13: It's not. 1 point.
11: One point.
13: And if you're homeless for a year or more, you only get 1 point. But if you are currently homeless, this is what's weird. Currently homeless gets you 2 points. Wouldn't that also mean you get 1 point for being homeless for like 12 months or more or no income? I don't know. This is DEI on a whole nother level of stupid.
11: Look, here's what they said they've done. So Multnomah County, Oregon, which is home of Deep Blue Portland, where deaths of homeless people quadrupled between 2019 and 2023. The county's screening tool for housing services is designed, and this is a quote from the county, to quote, prioritize BIPOC households, LGBTQIA2S+, and people with disabilities.
13: Yes.
11: Again, this is not, they're spending 200 grand per homeless person. With 200 grand.
13: You can buy somebody a house.
11: You can buy someone a house.
13: Yeah.
11: But
13: you can pay rent for a long time.
11: But that would make too much sense. You could pay rent for a long time. You could get someone a hotel room. You could feed them. You could get the medical care. And yet the death rate quadrupled because they were more interested in LGBTQ, LMNOP, like the number of letters there. I can't even. It reminds me of that crazy Canadian who got up and gave this incredibly long stream that I'm pretty sure was her Wi-Fi password. Yeah. But they're more interested in their woke policies than they are actually in helping someone who needs help. And that's tragic.
13: You mentioned 200,000 a person. Just to put it in perspective with everything we know, you got to ask yourself the question, how much fraud's involved here?
11: Massive, massive.
13: Yeah. It's hard to spend that much money. 200,000. It's going to be interesting to watch, see where this
11: somebody's
13: goes.
11: Somebody's driving a Ferrari. Somebody's driving a Lamborghini.
13: Yeah, you're absolutely right about that one. Don't forget, we do this show Monday, Wednesday, Friday. Hit that subscribe, auto-download button. You've been listening to Verdict with Ted Cruz. We will see you on the podcast this week and back on this radio station next week.
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19: Guaranteed human.
5: Reaction to the time it took to get charges filed against a Palm Beach County driver in a crash that killed three deputies. 32-year-old Corinne Blue faces three counts of vehicular homicide for veering off the road in November of 2024 and slamming into Corporal Luis Paez and deputies Ignacio Dan Diaz and Ralph Butch Waller.
23: You've got to show that this person operated her vehicle with a willful or wanton disregard for the safety of others. And that is a heavy burden.
5: Former County State Attorney Dave Ehrenberg telling CBS 12 News that the FHP investigation had to make sure they had all the proper evidence together. The agency says Blue was speeding and trying to go around a slower vehicle when the crash happened. Passengers and employees are looking for alternatives now that Broward County-based Spirit Airlines is grounded. In Fort Lauderdale, one traveler telling NBC 6 News he'll miss the discount fare.
24: Retire with a fixed income.
5: This flight attendant saw the end coming Saturday.
25: As the day go through, we started to see how everything started to fall out.
5: A few airlines are trying to help Spirit passengers and employees. A total of 266 people arrested in the latest undercover prostitution and human trafficking sting operation in Polk County. Sheriff Grady Judd says a husband and wife team were among those taken into custody.
26: It's kind of a family affair. Hey, honey, let's get married, and then I'll lay up and do nothing, and you go out and prostitute. At the end of her work day, I bet she's not amorous any longer.
5: 247 of those arrested are facing prostitution or human trafficking related charges. Florida's brush fire season in full bloom, and doctors are advising people to take precautions. Cleveland Clinic pulmonologist Dr. Samuel Gurevich says some people are more at risk than others.
27: If you have young kids, older individuals, or pregnant individuals, always have an emergency plan.
5: He says that includes having inhalers for people with asthma or COPD and COVID-era masks. He adds winds can carry smoky particulates hundreds of miles from the source of the flames. With Florida's News, I'm Kimba Tyler.
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29: After you cross over the northbound side of the Sunshine Skyway section of 275, northbound lanes right at 54th Avenue South and the Bayway got a collision with a few units arriving on scene. Plan to be cautious passing by that. Also in St. Pete, southbound 275 at 54th Avenue North. Off-ramp and on-ramp closed with construction. Plan to use Gandy or 38th Avenue North instead. Eastbound I-4, the off-ramp to Mango Road blocked with a broken-down vehicle. Steve Foster, News Radio WFLA.
3: I'm Justin Mosley here with your Max Defender 8 forecast. Expect partly cloudy skies for tonight and moonlit conditions. Readings will settle into the middle 60s for the Bay Area. For your Monday, a mixture of sun and clouds and temperatures back into the middle 80s for highs with a chance for a stray shower. Readings do warm up for the middle and latter half of the work week. In fact, we'll be near 90 degrees as we head towards Thursday and Friday with returning humidity and rain chances returning as well. That is your weather forecast. I'm Max Defender 8, meteorologist Justin Mosley.
6: Movement coming in the Strait of Hormuz. I'm Kathleen Maloney, Fox News. It may soon be smooth sailing for innocent ships that are stranded in the Strait of Hormuz because of the war with Iran. Fox's Alex Hogan with more.
7: President Trump announcing a new operation. This is Project Freedom that will allow some of the ships that have been stuck in the Strait of Hormuz to be safely escorted out of that waterway. The president, who is here in Doral at his golf club watching the PGA Cadillac Championship, posted this on Truth Social, saying, for the good of Iran, the Middle East, and the United States, we have told these countries that we will guide their ships safely out of these restricted waterways so that they can freely and ably get on with their business.
6: This project set to begin tomorrow. Travelers are still reeling after Spirit Airlines canceled all its flights and shut its doors yesterday.
8: This comes after years of financial issues for Spirit, multiple bankruptcy filings. President Trump was trying to step in with a bailout, but that deal failed. So many of the 17,000 people who worked for Spirit were not necessarily surprised by the airline shutting down.
9: We were very aware, like, of what was going on. So, but they also did elaborate that as well. Like, hey, guys, we're trying our best. And they kept us informed the entire way. So it wasn't just like we were blindsided completely.
8: And this morning, the Airlines for America president says that those Spirit Airlines planes will likely be repurposed. And he's crediting other airlines for stepping up to the plate, picking up some slack by doing things like capping ticket prices for Spirit customers, even reducing fares.
6: Fox's Madison Scarpino reporting from Hartsfield-Jackson Atlanta Airport. The alleged shooter at the White House Correspondents' Dinner has been taken off suicide watch. Defense attorneys for Cole Allen claimed he wasn't able to communicate with family or participate in his own defense. Prosecutors intend to bring the case before a grand jury this week. 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
13: We've got some really interesting, I would actually say stunning developments coming out of Minnesota when it comes to former vice presidential candidate Governor Tim Walz. Now, he's already said he's not going to run for re-election because of the massive Somali fraud in his state. But now what we're witnessing is something that's even more shocking than that. Now, Governor Walz said he was going to show up and he was going to be at this key Minnesota House oversight hearing that was investigating fraud that's been tied to all the taxpayer-funded child care programs. In a stunning turn of events, he was a no-show. Now, this is hours after he took credit for the FBI raiding the Learning Center and 20 other different learning centers, quote unquote, and he acted like he was a part of it. In fact, even on X, he put out this tweet yesterday that said, quote, if you commit fraud in Minnesota, you're going to get caught. And that's exactly what we saw today. We catch criminals when state and federal agencies share information. Joint investigations work, and securing justice depends on it. Now, that is like a complete opposite of what actually happened with Governor Waltz. There's a reason why he's not running for re-election. It's because everything in that tweet that, by the way, I support was not happening while he was in charge. So not only does Governor Waltz try to like rewrite history and take credit for the FBI raids in Minnesota, but Kash Patel, the FBI director,